0: is happily married. One guy gets called Daddy by his three beautiful daughters. Aww. One guy gets called Daddy after a credit card approval. One guy won a state high school basketball championship. One guy only covered a state high school basketball championship. One guy's been inducted into three halls of fame. One guy has only mocked a hall. Does this seem weird to anybody else?
1: Hey, I heard that.
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2: 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All right, coming up in about 28 minutes, Antonio Daniels, of course, NBA champ, SiriusXM, NBA radio, Pelicans color TV analyst, and, of course, a Fox Sports radio NBA analyst. So we'll get his take on Game 3, Wemby, and, you know, where this series is headed and all that, because there's a lot to unpack. We went from 2-0, people talking about Kelvin it being a sweep, to now here we are like, uh-oh, maybe there was a change. And I know how it is in the playoffs. Every game is monumental, right? Every game you win is monumental, and every game you lose is monumental. It's a pretty amazing thing.
3: That's what makes it fun, though, Rob. You know what I mean? Like, because this is it. This is the last stretch. You know, if the Knicks were to sweep, that'd be it. Or if the Spurs would have swept. Point is, you know, we want our finals. You want good games. You want storylines. You want all this. Because this is it. Basketball's over once it's in. So every play matters. Every shot. Legacies are written or unwritten. And so it's big, man. And so that was a big game for them, them being the Spurs. What a gut check. You know, kahunas check. All of that. They came right in Madison Square Garden and saluted the president with a W for the Knicks. Said, take that.
2: And take that for data. You sleeping giant.
3: Take that for data.
2: There you go.
3: We gotta talk about that too.
2: Well, I'm gonna go. We will get to that, but I'm gonna go here. And last night we saw why people have always questioned and wonder if the Knicks are gonna win a championship. And Kelvin, I'm here to tell you that if they blow this 0-2 lead, this 2-0 lead, I should say, and wind up losing to the Spurs, it'll all be about Wemby, right, and all that, and I get it. But the reason the Knicks will lose this series will be because of Jalen Brunson. I believe that. If we go back to the Jalen Brunson Knicks and hero ball and dribble, dribble, dribble, dribble, and either shoot it or force it to a teammate late in the shot clock for it to put up a shot, then the Knicks are going to lose this. And we got a glimpse of that last night. Wait a minute. He scored 32 points. He matched Wemby, right? Mm-hmm. No. Kelvin, that's not what they were doing, right? No. That's not when they were winning 13 in a row, a Baker's dozen. They weren't doing that. And here we are back in the same situation. And I'll give you the bad Brunson numbers. His 38% usage rate through three games is on pace to be the highest in final series since LeBron in 2015. That was 38.9. Mm-hmm. Brunson has more turnovers, not than a Bakery, than assists. He has the same amount.
3: That's a no-go. Yeah,
2: 13 no-go. Turnovers, 13 assists. No good. Brunson has scored 82 points in the series. You ready? On 81 shots. 82 points on 81 shots.
3: I don't want to take that data.
2: Shooting just 37% from the field. Brunson's plus minus. They're talking about, remember? People were saying in New York, he's the greatest Nick ever. He's the greatest. They wanted to put him up as the greatest Nick ever without even winning anything because he helped him win game one in San Antonio. People were talking crazy. Kelvin, plus minus in a series, minus 14. Guess what Cat is? Plus 31. Who's the real MVP at this point? Brunson is the first player in NBA history to record the following numbers in a three-game span. 80-plus field goal attempts, sub 40% field goal shooting, and 12 or more turnovers. When guarded by Stephon Castle, you ready, in the NBA Finals, yeah. Brunson is shooting 31%, six turnovers, and four assists.
3: Yeah, if
2: the Knicks don't win this series, Kelvin, it'll be pretty obvious as to what went wrong, and that will be Jalen Brunson. As much as they love that guy, and he's made shots for them, and he's won games in the fourth quarter. What do you have, 13 or 14 in game one in the fourth quarter?
3: Yep.
2: I get it. But there's a lot of bad Brunson stuff out there as well.
3: Here's the challenge, Rob. Here's what he's fighting with. He's fighting with Mighty Man, Mighty Mouse Syndrome. And what I mean is, when Wimby pushed his head down, it was as if he was sunning him. Get your little butt out of here. You know, and then when you get Stephon Castle, remember, you saw that when he just, remember we were, I think we were next to each other, when he just blew through him?
2: Yep.
3: Blew, ran him over. Get your little butt out of here. And I think he was getting big dog game. And the problem with that is, when you have the Napoleon Mighty Mouse Syndrome, you take it personally, and what you want to do is prove, no, I'm tough. No, I'm better than that. I'm stronger than that. And, of course, his version of fighting back is with volume. His version of fighting back is with shots. His version of fighting back is by proving to you, I'm a take you out via the buckets and winning this game. The problem with that is, bruh, you're going against the program. I've been giving Mike Brown credit because he has switched the program. He understood what he had success, what he saw being a Warriors assistant coach was how they run out that high post. They'll throw it to Draymond. They throw it to Andrew Bogut, David Lee, all those guys. And they also see, of course, what they do with Sabonis when he was up with Sacramento. A lot of success there. Sabonis would be one of the better guys in the league getting triple doubles because going out of that, Cat started to get near triple doubles, get a lot of assists. Obviously, he's going to board. He's going to score. When they ran offense through that, Jalen Brunson, part of being that combo point guard kind of thing is he forgot. And here's what I mean. There's no way I can look at my second best player, Karl-Anthony Towns, and say, my man hasn't scored in the fourth quarter. That's on me. I got to set him up a time or two. I got to say, get down low, big fella. Go eat. Right? Or just say, ISO, here, your rock. Go kill these little dudes that keep putting on you. We got a little mouse in the house. I can't have my guy, Mikal Bridges, only getting five shots. Mikal Bridges ain't a guy that needs 20, but he can't get more than five. And lastly, this is the most atrocious one. Karl-Anthony Towns cannot put up 10 points in a finals, 10 attempts, Rob, in a finals game. Minimum 15 in a finals game. My big dog has to have 15 shots because I have to keep him engaged. I'm losing him. And point guards know that. That's one of the troubles of us not having great point guards anymore. We got a bunch of combo guards, Rob. Is point Chris Paul knew, okay, I got to let Blake eat. Okay, I got to get DeAndre some oops to keep him excited on the defensive end. All right, Rajon Rondo, I got to feed the big fellas. I got to get Ray Allen some shots. You know, when you look at Darren Williams, you look at all the Steve Nash, when you just look at the guards that we've had, Tyrese Haliburton, give him credit. He let everybody else feast. And what did he do in the fourth quarter, Rob? Take over, make big shots.
2: Right.
3: Jalen Brunson has to understand we're better is what, if I were the Knicks, Mike Brown, we're better when everyone's involved, when the ball is moving, when we're spreading them out, we're spreading Wimby out, getting him out of the paint just sitting there because he's waiting on you to attack or shoot a long shot, spreading the team out. Then we're running the ball through Cat and getting guys excited because when you get to touch the ball, feel the ball, you play defense better, it just goes, it matriculates through the whole game. And then you are our closer. That's the game.

0: your spot. And there's a song, shout out to my guy, Sci-Hi, rapper from Atlanta. He said, don't let them trick you off the streets, meaning don't let them get you caught up and you mess around and, you know, lose what you're doing that's been successful. And I think the Spurs have tricked him off the streets and got him kind of taking it one-on-one and forgetting, oh, shoot, let me get back to what we do and have been doing well.
1: Yeah, I just think there's a Jalen Brunson problem, and it's glossed over because of that game one. You know what I mean? It just is. Like, all the numbers, Kelvin, all the numbers are bad. Except for the, what do you have? Was it 13 or 14? 14?
0: I think it was 14 in that fourth.
1: Okay. That's a big fourth quarter. They win that game. Set the tone of the series, right? I get it.
0: Mm-hmm.
1: In game two, he had the shot. He made the basket, right? Down late. I get it.
0: Yeah.
1: But all the other numbers are bad. And when they lose, you remember where we were when they lost to Atlanta those two games. It was about Jalen Brunson and the hero ball. And, dude, this doesn't look right. This doesn't look like they're going to be able to get it together and win. And where are the Knicks? And you remember that? That wasn't that long ago.
0: And if you're, if you're Mike Brown, you got to remind him of that. Hey, we all know you're one of the better one-on-one scorers in the league. You're a guy who can make big plays. We know that. But we're better when this ball is moving. We're better when guys get to touch it. And it ain't just about shot attempts, Rob. It's about touching it, right? Just feeling like you're a part of it. And when guys are just standing around, you lose that juice. You know what I mean? And it affects defense because you're just kind of out of it. You're not – when the ball's moving, everybody touching, everybody eating a little bit, and it keeps you active, keeps you engaged. It helps on the defensive end, keeps your psyche in it. And again, that's one of the troubles, I believe, with not having traditional point guards anymore – is that guys sometimes lose sight of that. Steph Curry, a combo guard. You know, some of the better players, and Edwards, kind of a combo guard, more of a two. But we just don't have a lot of traditional point guards anymore who know how to read the okay, let me let Big Dog eat a little bit. All right, let me work it around here. Let's swing it around. Let's get this guy shot. Let's slow the pace up. We're missing that sometimes, Rob. It's evident, and it has been evident with Jalen the last game and a half or so.
1: Yeah. I'm convinced that people will. Becky Hammon might speak up. They might run back to Becky Hammon. You know what I mean? And all
0: hey,
1: that.
0: Hey, I meant to bring that up. You're right. Listen, she's about to be like the 72 Dolphins. Rob, she gonna pop off a cork if the Knicks lose and say, "I told you a smaller guard can't lead a team."
1: That's exactly what would happen because that's what she said from history. And you know, they ran to her when they went up 2-0 and whatnot and said, hey, what do you say now or whatever. And now it's just funny how one game can change everything. But he just hasn't played well. When I just brought up the big number, 82 points on 81 shots. That's
0: ooh,
1: just not.
0: I ain't gonna lie. That ain't going to cut it, bro. Nobody's not asking you to be shooting. You're smaller guard against big wings in the finals. I get it. But that ain't going to cut it.
1: No doubt. All right, 877-99 on Fox and – there's at least one person, and there's no number there. I'm sorry. This is trash talking. I forgot.
0: Good.
1: There's
0: still get the number,
1: at least one person we know who did not enjoy game number three, and we're going to get to that coming up next. It is The Odd Couple right here on Fox Sports Radio. Rob Parker, Kelvin Washington on a Trash Talking Tuesday. And, yes, that's coming up, and we're going to want to hear from you. So you know what you need to do. Stick and stay.
2: America.
1: There
0: that's
1: we go.
0: Right. Rob, don't go nowhere. We got to tell them about M Drive, bruh.
1: No doubt. M Drive. Yeah, and you know, when they first came to me, Kelvin, I didn't know. I didn't know what they're talking about. I didn't know who they were.
0: That truth be told, we had it. They were like, we want to talk to you guys. I said, who? But the fact of the matter is we found out about them and that we started to pay attention to our bodies. So it's been a great combination.
1: That's right. Same here. And after 40, you know, a couple of years after 40, energy drops.
0: 42, who's counting?
1: The weight won't move. The gym stops giving you back what you put in.
0: And you start doing all that hard work, Rob, and you start to question, is it me? Am I the problem?
1: It's not. It's not you. It's the testosterone. Did you hear me? It's the testosterone. Mm-hmm. And it declines after 40 and takes everything with it.
0: M-Drive is built for that, man. 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Or if you like smoothies, they got the powder form as well. Pop that in a smoothie or drink to go. Clinically tested ingredients that support healthy testosterone, energy, metabolism, helps me through my morning TV show.

0: And here's what really got me. 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
6: Hey, good call, Mary. Shout out to Outkast on this Trash Talking Tuesday, which is coming up in about 20 minutes or so. It is the Odd Couple, Rob Parker, Kelvin Washington, on this Trash Talking Tuesday. AD Antonio Daniels is going to be joining us here shortly. 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All right, Rob, let's get into this. President Trump was there at Game 3. It was announced he'd be there. He showed up. We talked about teams. The fans had to get there 2-3 hours early, security, Secret Service. You heard from De'Aaron Fox saying it was difficult for the teams. Your whole normal routine was off. And
7: they were checking Trump his chapstick.
6: And they did. They literally opened up his chapstick to check the little old small, as small as your fingernail, your pinky fingernail. But what did you think of Trump being there and just the overall response of it and his lack of enjoyment of the game?
11: Well, no doubt. I wasn't surprised that he got booed. You know what I mean? We knew that was going to happen. And they had their shot on ABC with him, you know, saluting the flag or whatever, and people booed. Mm-hmm. And they had different shots around, you know, at some watch parties and different stuff. And when he was on the screen, they were kind of booing him and whatnot. Trump, is, some people might not know, is from New York. It's from Jamaica Estates, Queens. Like, I'm from Jamaica, Queens as well. And is not the favorite son of New Yorkers anyway. But I wasn't surprised that there he was asleep in the suite next to James Dolan. And they can say whatever he wants. Oh, he's just resting his eyes. He was slick sleeping. He took a little siesta, you know what I mean, during the game. And then the report is that he left early, right? That he left.
2: Mm-hmm.
11: So what was that all about? Because it was supposedly to be about him. And instead, there was a lot of people with the Trump juju, you know, like bad juju. Oh, my God. What did we just do here? Everything we talked about it, Kelvin, the Knicks were rolling. Did they really need that? Did James Dolan really need to invite Trump in that moment, in that situation? And that was bad. And if they lose, they'll be like, okay, that's when the wind changed right there when Trump showed up.
6: I think Wemby and how well the Spurs played is the bulk of why the Knicks lost, and also some hero ball from
11: there's no doubt about that. But I'm however, just saying, like,
6: breaking normal routine, adding added pressure to you, the president's there, Secret Service, and just we already know Celebrity Row and all this, and just the whole city of New York all in. I absolutely think that played a role. Now, again, I'm giving credit to the Spurs, so I'm not saying it played. If you want to go a blame pie, I'm going to go 3/4 of it, maybe 2/3 with the Spurs. I'll give another portion of that, to the Spurs. I mean, to the Knicks, and just they didn't play great. Look a little shook. And then the rest I'm giving to, again, just the environment, that atmosphere, I believe, had them shook. But listen, the irony is hilarious. A lot of people like, man, you used to call that man Sleepy Joe. Former President Joe Biden, he always made fun of him falling asleep, calling him Sleepy Joe and whatnot, making fun of him, you know, seemingly taking naps all the time. And then now we've caught President Trump taking naps quite a bit over the last few months. So the irony is not, you know, lost on people. And again, as you mentioned, it just seemed like a lot for him not being like fully engaged. You know, he didn't have on Knicks stuff. He wasn't fully rooting for the Knicks. He wasn't all in. So it seemed like a whole lot to just kind of be there for a couple quarters and take a couple of siestas and take a nap and leave early and then be like, weird. Oh, by the way, I ain't coming to Game 4 either. So it's just like, all right, thanks, I guess. 13 game winning streak now gone. City kind of like, we lost the field. We couldn't do our outside of the arena and have fun with it.
11: The big watch party outside, right?
6: Yeah.
11: Right? That had been a staple.
6: Yeah, so it just kind of seemed like, again, that's not why they lost. But you can add a little to what just the pressure of it, what it built, the eyes on it, the security, the questions about it. How do you feel about the president? How do you feel about the president? Just a little bit, the stuff you don't need when you're trying to win a finals, a series for the first time in 53 years. So, and the best part, again, is the naps are hilarious. Leaving early is hilarious. And the idea that, oh, yeah, I had my little fun. I ain't coming Game 4. I'm straight. I ain't going to be there Game 4. Okay. I'm glad
11: thought you were the big Knicks fan, right? I thought he was the big Knicks fan, right? Oh, my God.
6: I'm glad you heard what he said to your boy, though, right?
11: Who's Stephen A?
6: Yeah.
11: Yeah, I saw that. Go ahead.
6: Yeah. Like, I don't know. Stephen A was like, if before the game, if they lose, it's his fault. I'm absolutely blaming him. He shouldn't be there. You know, and then they brought that up to him as he was getting on Air Force One. And then he took a shot at Stephen A. He's like, I like him, but he ain't smart. I don't view him as smart. You know, running for president, is you got to be smart. I don't think that's him. I'm like, oh, dang. So I want to see if Stephen A. going to put the camera on me.
11: I think he talked about it today. I didn't get to hear.
6: I didn't get a chance. Did he speak on it? I didn't get to hear first take,
11: but I think I saw him.
6: Ivante, I might need that. I might need that at some point.
11: They had a big flag behind him, and it was, and so I'm as a, you know, like behind, like on the chroma key or whatever.
6: Yeah, so he might have said something. So
11: I was like,
6: I'm sure he said. See if Ivante can get that for us. All right, we're getting ready to get to Antonio Daniels. You can call in too now if you want for a trash talk. You just want to jump in early. Tell him the number, Rob.
11: 877-99 on Fox for you laymen out there. 877-996-6369. There are the numbers. Give us a call. Trash anyone, anything in the world of sports. You have 15. I mean, you have 20 to 40 seconds top, 20 to 30 seconds. And we will not interrupt you. We will not push back on you.
6: All right. You got that. Hit us up, 877-99 on Fox. AD, after we get updated with Steve DeSager.
2: The Carolina Hurricanes have scored twice in the first 3.5 minutes at Vegas tonight. In Game 4 of the Stanley Cup Final, Canes up 2-0 in tonight's game already, trying to tie up the series at 2 games apiece. And Frederik Andersen is not in goal for Carolina. He is not dressed. Brandon Bussey got the start, the first undrafted goalie in history to make his first career playoff start in the final. Vegas had won in double overtime on Saturday night. NBA Finals Game 4 is Wednesday. Browns Pro Bowl guard Joel Bitonio retired after 12 seasons. The Bengals restructured the contract of quarterback Joe Burrow. Ravens defensive end Calais Campbell says this season will likely be his last, his 19th in the NFL. Patriots Pro Bowl defensive back Christian Gonzalez reported to minicamp he still wants a new deal. Rams tackle Alaric Jackson was arrested for domestic violence. The Big 12 held a conference call after a judge Monday in Texas gave Texas Tech quarterback Brendan Sorsby an injunction to play this year. He had been ineligible due to gambling. Meanwhile, Sorsby's trial against the NCAA got a court date for February. Serena Williams won her first-round doubles match in London after 4 years off. LIV Golf CEO would not guarantee that his tour will still be able to hold its last 4 events this summer. Saudi funding for LIV is about to end. U.S. women's soccer about to start its second exhibition in Brazil tonight. The American women had not played a true road game in a year and a half and lost at Brazil Saturday 2-1. Brazil, the country that will host next year's Women's World Cup. The Men's World Cup gets going on Thursday, 3 p.m. Eastern, Mexico's home game on Fox TV, the Americans open in L.A. Friday night on Fox against Paraguay, and then the U.S. plays in Seattle the next week against Australia. By the way, the College World Series starts on Friday. Blue Jays pitcher Dylan Cease is just off the injured list, getting a start tonight after a hamstring injury. Toronto in action at home, getting shut out by the Phillies 1-0 in the sixth inning. Yankees at Guardians 2-2 in the top of the sixth. After a rain delay in Detroit, they're underway and the Twins already up 1-0 top of the first on the Tigers. The Dodgers have tied it up in Pittsburgh against Paul Skeens and the Pirates. It's 2-2 top of the seventh. Rays ahead of Boston 4-3 in the top of the eighth inning, and Seattle leads 3-1 at the Orioles in the top of the seventh. Back to you.
6: Steve, appreciate it. As always, our couple, Rob Parker, Kelvin Washington, on a Trash Talking Tuesday, joined by our man, Antonio Daniels. He is, of course, NBA champ, Sirius XM, NBA radio, Pelicans TV color analyst, Fox Sports Radio NBA analyst, and former Spurs, so I'm sure he's excited about Game 3. AD, what up?
5: Fellas, what's going on, man?
6: Hold on, AD.
7: We got pep in that step. I hear
6: him. Hold on. Don't he, Rob?
7: I love it. Hey.
5: What you mean I got pep in my step? I ain't got no dog in the fight here.
7: I get you, but hey, I'll say this, Antonio. I was happy to see Wemby not settle, go.
5: Oh, gosh.
7: No, I'm just saying to start the game, they got him involved. It wasn't from the perimeter. He was dunking, laying up balls, whatever. He played great. A lot of people wanted to count Wemby out after game two, including my partner, who thought he's not ready. He's only 22.
6: Stop telling me him. Tell him I said the Spurs, not Wemby. I said Wemby was going to do Wemby.
7: No, but I'm just saying you weren't there, and he responded, and he played very well. That's a big time win. But Antonio, they've been doing this all postseason.
5: Yes, they have. They have. If you can go into the reigning champions' building, regardless, and win a game 7, I think you're okay. And again, I picked the Spurs in 6. Obviously, I don't think that's going to happen because I don't think San Antonio is going to win 4 times in a row. But I will say this. They get tomorrow. Well, it got interesting yesterday. It got very, very interesting yesterday. I thought yesterday was a huge game for both sides because history obviously is not on the Spurs side. There's never been a team that's lost the first 2 games at home with home court and come back and won the series in the finals. Never happened.
7: Never happened, right.
5: And then there's never been a team that lost the first 3 games and came back and win the next 4, period. So history wasn't on the Spurs' side to start off with. But to watch them respond the way that they responded. And here's the issue, though, fellas. Right now they're playing a 6-man rotation.
6: Yeah.
5: They're playing a 6-man rotation. They got their starting five in Dylan Harper. Because Keldon Johnson's not playing well. Luke Kornet's not playing well. Harrison Barnes isn't playing at all. Carter Bryant has basically been thrust in the lineup to do the Hacker Mitchell Robinson. They're playing with a six-man rotation. I am interested to see how this team responds after one day off as opposed to two.
6: That's an interesting point because, you know, I just had a seven-game series. And, you know, and it's a lot of them, they're either young or this is first, second year. So trying to continue to go through this grind. Let me stay here. Why did you, when Rob, Wes, we don't often agree. But when he started to talk about going through and going down low with Wemby, you kind of went, I agree. Wemby getting activated, getting aggressive. Sometimes, you know, he'll go the whole half with four shots. And I just think that's unacceptable.
7: It was just good to get him involved. And that's all I was saying.
5: I didn't scoff at Rob saying, get Wemby involved. Here's the thing. Because San Antonio's home for me. So after every game, it's much louder here than it is anywhere else.
6: Okay.
5: So what always happens when the Spurs lose and Wemby shoots four threes, people say, go inside. Oh, what are you shooting threes for? But then the next game, he goes 5-9 for three, and no one says a word. His shot selection is only in question when they lose. That's my issue. Wemby is closer to Kevin Durant than he is to Shaquille O'Neal.
6: Agreed.
5: That's the brutal reality of it. Regardless as to him being 7'5", he wants to shoot jump shots. And I get what everybody's saying about him playing closer to the rim, and I am all in favor of that.
7: That's all I'm saying. All I'm saying. I'm not saying that he can't shoot from the perimeter or I'm against that. I just like the way that they got him involved early, and his first four baskets were all around the rim. It just, to me, felt like, you know, he's not going to just settle for perimeter or outside stuff. That's all.
5: But now the question that you ask yourself, and Mike Brown talked about this postgame yesterday. The New York Knicks dropped the ball yesterday on a ton of coverages. You realize coming into last night's game, Wemby had one lob. One lob that he had gotten the first two games.
6: That's crazy.
5: He had four of them yesterday.
7: Right.
5: The attention to detail was different for the Knicks. They dropped the ball on their coverages, and you can see them in the first two plays of the game. You can see them. Stephon Castle being aggressive was huge for the Spurs yesterday, and it'll be huge for the Spurs moving forward.
7: All right, I want to get here. So the criticism you just said, the Wemby stuff, and the same thing comes to the Knicks with Jalen Brunson. When he does the how well is he playing right now, Antonio? I mean, he had the big 14-point fourth quarter in game one. He made the big shot in game two that put them ahead, but he's scored 82 points in the series on 81 shots. He's shooting 4% from the field? I mean, there's a lot of bad numbers. His plus minus is negative 14. By comparison, Katz is plus 31. How is Jalen Brunson playing to you?
5: Godly. He's playing great in the fourth.
7: Okay.
5: And that's the easiest way I can put it. But the difference is he's playing poorly in from quarter one to three. Carl Anthony Towns is playing great from quarter one to three. Carl Anthony Towns has not scored in the fourth quarter yet.
7: Which is ridiculous.
6: That's
7: Antonio, that's ridiculous.
5: But this is the issue. And I felt like yesterday with the Knicks, regardless of the outcome, let's by some chance say Stephon Castle misses that shot. That
6: was a big three, big three.
5: Right. And the Knicks come back and win. Yesterday was the first time in 12 or 13 games the New York Knicks turned the clock back to that old offense.
7: There you go.
5: Where it wasn't Carl Anthony Towns involved. Let's put Carl Anthony Towns in the corner and allow Jalen Brunson to go one-on-one. That's going to get you into problems when you're playing the San Antonio Spurs. They're too good defensively.
6: All right, get you out of here on this one real quick. Game four, what are you thinking? What are you seeing?
5: I picked the Spurs yesterday. I picked the Knicks tomorrow. I pick the Knicks tomorrow. And the reason I'm picking the Knicks tomorrow is because one game in between games makes a difference. When you look at having 2 days in between, and Wemby spoke about this in his post-game presser. When you have two games, you can step away from the game for a day. You saw Wimby in the park in New York, painting. Yep. He was the Rucker Park, got shot up. So you can disconnect from the game for a day, and then on the next day, you can connect. You can reconnect and dive back in. When you only have one day in between, there is no time to disconnect. And you're only playing with the six-man rotation. I'm interested to see, again, how much energy the Spurs have for game four. Can they match the energy they have for game three with 2 days off as opposed to game four just having one?
7: Hey, right. I'm impressed by Wimby. To get a rat to stand still so he can paint him was amazing to me in Central Park.
12: We know you couldn't do that, Rob.
5: Oh, my gosh. That is such a Rob Parker joke.
12: Yeah, I know. AD, pray for me, man. Pray
7: AD,
12: for me.
7: Thank you, my man.
12: 5 days a week.
7: Hey, I'm going against you. I'm going with the Spurs. I'm going to say this. People are going to think I'm crazy. I don't think the Knicks are going to win another game. That's where I'm at.
5: Well, you know what? After the Knicks won the first two games, everybody was telling me that the Spurs weren't going to win a game.
7: Yep.
5: It's amazing how one game changes everybody's.
7: But it's more than, to me, it's more than one game because the Spurs, the 14-0 run to tie the game, and I know they lost that game, but they've played better to me the last two games. And even after they got beat up with a 42-point second quarter, they came right back in the third quarter. Antonio came right back and took the lead.
5: That's fair.
7: That's all I'm saying. All right, we got
12: to
7: run.
12: All right, we got to get up to it. Trash Talk is up next. AD, appreciate you as always. All right, no doubt. AD there. We'll get that up on the pod if you miss any of that. Trash Talker Tuesday, 877-99 on Fox. Hit us up. It's the Odd Couple, Fox Sports Radio.
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0: Lean back. Fox Sports Radio. Odd Couple. Rob Parker, Kelvin Washington. Big shout out to Antonio Daniels. Just joined us moments ago. Ian, Rob G, they'll get that up on the pod. 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It is now time for Trash Talking Tuesday.
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4: All right, let's kick it off with Chili Tim in Atlanta. You're on the Odd Couple Fox Sports Radio. Who you trashing,
0: Chili? Who you trashing, Chili?
5: I'm trashing the Knicks, their fans, and everybody associated with Madison Square Garden. Let me tell you what happened last night. The Knicks walked in the words of my Frenchman with their derriere on their shoulders. They thought they were the Showtime Lakers. But you know what it was like? It was like that 55-year-old that walked into the club with that 25-year-old, you know what I mean? And then she locked eyes with that other 25-year-old. And it's like, They started losing a little confidence, you know, and that 25-year-old.
0: Chili, why would you do that when you know Rob's sitting right here? Chili, you know Rob's sitting right here.
4: Oh, did that not that?
5: And he don't need the M, go get M trade and all that stuff. You know, he don't need Frank Thomas. He don't need Frank Thomas saying, I'm sure she's going to like it because the 25-year-old, you know, like, you know what I'm saying? So here's what happens. And the young buck will walk out there with the club, with the girl in game 7, will walk out with the championship. And let me tell you, too, oh, yeah, my brother-in-law, if I catch you in the Knicks jersey in the streets, I'm going to pimp slap you.

0: There you go. All right, Chili Tim ain't messing around. And that's for nah, the man of the right cloth.
1: Now. Yeah,
0: he pimp slapping people.
1: Yeah, he can't be pimp. Well, you know what? Maybe he's pimp slapping him with a little holy oil.
0: There you go. Mike in Orlando, you're on the Odd Couple Fox Sports Radio. Who you trashing, Mike?
1: Trashing Mike?
2: I'm trashing Kelvin Sampson Washington. Kelvin, you are the cousin we all want, okay? But I'm trashing you for 2 weeks ago. You clutched your pearls when they were talking about yesteryears, how Chris and Rob used to duke it out, okay? Listen, Chris would make Rob tuck his tail between his toes. We wouldn't hear from Rob for about two shows. He would go silent treatment for about two or three shows for how Chris Broussard to beat him up and duke it out and spar, okay? Listen, you can go at Rob. He's going to pop like a little baby, but guess what, Kelvin? You do not have to acquiesce to keep him in his best behavior. Listen, I'm going to give you a piece of advice. Shannon Sharp, he told Skip one time because Skip was eating him up. You know, Shannon was bringing a butter knife to a knife fight against Skip, and Skip was annihilating him. Shannon said, I stayed up late watching this game so I could tear you up. You need to get you like a little intern to help you with your arguments. Get some stats. You need stats to argue, Rob. It'll give you more credibility. It'll give you more of a standing point to get stats to bat up yours. So get a little intern and give it to Rob, man. So what if he go quiet on you for the rest of the show? This is what we want to hear. Ring the bell. Hey. Ding, ding.
1: Rob, he does know you. Shout out to who was that again?
0: That was Mike in Orlando.
1: Shout out to Mike in Orlando. He does know you.
0: How about Dwayne in Fort Lauderdale? You're on the Odd Couple Fox Sports Radio. Who you trashing,
1: Dwayne?
3: How y'all doing, man? I'm trashing Rob Parker, man. I've been trying to run him down for the last 3-4 years, man. I'm trashing Rob, man. He always get his panties in a bunch, man. He blocked me on Twitter, man, 4 or 5 years ago because I added him for getting Chris Broussard them Jordan 1s. Jordan 1s is them knockoff Jordans that don't know about it well. Chris Broussard and Rob Parker made a bet, and Rob Parker reneged on it when it got Chris Broussard some knockoff Jordans, man. Clean your face up, Rob, man.
0: They were not knockoffs.
1: Wait, Jordan, what's wrong with Jordan 1? I might even have some on
4: Rob, you gotta unblock our guy, Dwayne, if it's been 5 years.
0: Man.
1: Yeah, he been waiting. And what's the phone lines been blocked too? He couldn't get through years ago?
0: I don't know what happened. How much time do we have, Mary? Okay, we can't do no more. All right, we appreciate it. Man, there was some personal stuff in there. Kelvin, go get an intern so you can fight me.
1: Yeah, I'm fighting. What was his name again?
4: That was Dwayne.
0: Mike. No, that was Mike in Orlando.
1: I'm fighting you and Mike when I go down to Disney. With Mike, I'm coming with the Disney World with my kids. I'm going to come see you. Hey, shout out to Mike. Shout out to all you who called. We appreciate it. And by the way, LeBron said something about himself that Rob doesn't agree with. We are Fox Sports.
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8: 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And so Baker, he wants another big contract. 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
14: It looks like Vegas has just scored at the end of the first period. For the moment, they're counting the goal, which would make it Hurricanes 3-2 at the end of one. But again, that's pending video review. It could be just a 3-1 lead at the end of one. For the moment, Vegas leads the Stanley Cup final 2-1 after winning on Saturday night in double overtime. Browns Pro Bowl guard Joel Bitonio retired after 12 seasons. Ravens defensive end Calais Campbell says this season will likely be his last, his 19th in the NFL. Serena Williams won her first-round doubles match in London. To Major League Baseball, the Mariners in the bottom of the eighth lead 4-2 at Baltimore, and the Marlins lead at the seventh inning stretch at home against Arizona 6-3. Dodgers trailed 2-0 quickly, but now lead 9-2 at Pittsburgh in the top of the seventh. Twins 1-1 at Detroit in the second. I'm Steve DeSager.
5: One guy is happily divorced. One guy is happily married. One guy gets called daddy by his three beautiful daughters. One guy gets called daddy after a credit card approval. One guy won a state high school basketball championship. One guy only covered a state high school basketball championship. One guy's been inducted into three halls of fame. One guy has only mopped a hall. Does this seem weird to anybody else?
15: Crazy.
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16: Welcome in. Hour number three on a Trash Talking Tuesday. It is the Odd Couple, Rob Parker, Calvin Washington. here on Fox Sports Radio. And guess what? 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

0: podcast, or you can watch us live on YouTube. That's right. And all you need to do is search Odd Couple FSR on YouTube. Hit that subscribe button. After you're done with that, you can tap the thumbs up icon. We like to call it the Nick's thumbs up icon. Comment away. Let us know what you think about the show. If you're in Kelvin's corner or you're in my corner, I should say Kelvin and his intern that he needs to help him fight me because that's the suggestion going out. You need some help.
1: Which is so funny, by the way, because he could have said yell at you. I'll give him that maybe. But that the stats and facts, that's the part that made me mad.
0: That was it.
1: You were come like, on, well, Mike.
0: I got my stats and facts. I'm doing it.
1: You could have said yell at you. I'll give you that. Okay, maybe. Okay. But shout out to Mike.
0: That's not in your DNA. You're not a yeller like that.
1: No, we start yelling so much. I had to realize we turn people off when we do that. When we used to go at it so much.
0: It's okay. It's all right to yell at you. It's a sports talk show. We disagree. We have respect for each other. It's not mean spirited. I've listened to bad radio shows where the guys hate each other.
1: Big facts. No, I don't mind. I listen.
0: You know what I'm talking about. That's a show that's hard to listen to.
1: No, our show, show is successful, in my opinion, is because I don't think there's many more well-balanced. You and I get into it, you're going to get some laughs, you will get some thought-provoking conversation for time, you're going to get some insight, as you like to say. I think it's a very well-rounded show, if I may say so myself.
0: There you go. And I'm in New York, Kelvin's in L.A., and I did want to... the reason I'm in New York, and I've mentioned this earlier at the top of the show, Kelvin, is tomorrow I'm going to be celebrating my 40th year of covering Major League Baseball, something I'm proud of. I'm not going to have many more years of doing it, if I retire like I think I am. So it's special. Around number 40, 1986 is when I started. Here we are, 2026. It's hard to last that long doing anything.
1: Big
0: you know
1: facts.
0: What I mean? It just is. And I'm not patting myself on the back, but I know it's just... Longevity is.
1: You know where I'm gonna give you credit. By the way, are you Unc to me? I never really called you that, but I'm gonna start calling you Unc.
0: Me and you were contemporaries. No, because I feel like I'm 43 like you. That's what I feel.
1: Oh,
0: like.
1: That's the M Drive kicking in. Shout out to M Drive.
0: There you go. All right. So anyway, go ahead.
1: Well, I was gonna say where I'll give you credit, Unc, is that like one thing I think. I did sneak that. I snuck it in the end. Where I think people miss the boat is they get, and you know this, they get locked in like, this is what I am. This is my identity. This is all this is it. This is the box. I'm good. And even if they're very successful, like, this is it. I give you credit because when I first moved to LA, a lot of people weren't, in my opinion, utilizing it, taking full advantage. I'm like, yo, you don't do this, you don't do that. And you know how to add to, like, all right, I'm doing TV, or I'm going to do radio. I'm going to do a little TV here. I'm going to still write. Okay, I'm going to still write, but I'm going to do this. And I think that's dope. And that's, to me, a part of what happens with longevity. Some people kind of get stuck in one thing, and they can be good at it, but if it pivots, the industry pivots, they don't know what to do, and then you never hear from them. And so I was aware of that, and I caught on to that. And so I've been able to, okay, music, okay, sports, okay, news, okay, anchoring, TV, radio. And I saw you do that, obviously, growing up in Detroit. So I give you credit for that because you kind of had your hands in a few different pots always. And I think, again, you don't want to, for young people, make sure you first master something. I always tell them.
0: Exactly.
1: Yours was writing. Yours was writing. And that's what got you employed, kept you employed, kept your name out there. Then you jumped into radio, TV, so on and so forth. So I always tell people, don't just try to do everything. You got to master something first so then other opportunities come. But I saw you do that, growing up in Metro Detroit. And then, like I said, myself, I tried, okay, let me make sure you be able to do this, be able to do that. As you mastered, for me, it was radio, music radio, talk radio, sports radio. So now I can do a bunch of other things. But shout out to you, because that's a formula to me for having 40 years.
0: 100%. Longevity is you have to be versatile. You really do. You have to be able to do other stuff. But I just wanted to say, so I'm in New York. I'm celebrating with my family and friends tomorrow at Citi Field. And Kelvin, here's the hat that I had specially designed for all my friends.
1: So I can see this. Okay, let me see. Ooh, clean.
0: And it's a stretch fit in the back, so it's fitted, and in the back, it's real nice. So
1: what you trying to say?
0: Everybody attending the game tomorrow will get one.
1: No, that's fly, man. That's fly. Shout out to you. Shout out to all the fam friends. You're going to be out there. You guys are going to enjoy it. Congrats, brother.
0: So looking forward to it. All right. So let's go here. And is Ian, you're going to set up this whole LeBron story where he talked about if he was doing a draft, he would draft himself first out of all the players available?
2: I'm not incredibly familiar with this story, but...
0: Kelvin has it then. Kelvin has it.
1: Well, LeBron, of course, he was asked recently just talking about if everybody was kind of, you could draft everybody, who would you draft? And he went ahead and said that I would draft myself. This was in a time piece. And he was talking about I would draft myself. And I feel like all the other great players would do the same thing as well. They would draft themselves. If you could lay it all out in history, who would you get? He said great players feel like, you know, they're those guys. They're those ones. So it got us thinking. You know, if you were to draft, let's set kind of a criteria. Everybody's ever touched the NBA basketball. Everybody's ever been on the court. They're all, say, 22 years old, and they're going to have an opportunity for the rest of their lives, you know, or a 10, 12-year career, I should say. You're going to draft them. Who would you draft? LeBron said, take me. He said, absolutely take me. But obviously great players feel like they would be themselves. Who would you select? Is he crazy? Is he right? Did he nail it?
0: I get what he's saying because in order to make it to that level, I don't think people realize this. Everybody was the man at their high school. Do you know how many high school, you know what I mean? There was a guy who was the best basketball player. And on their college team, right? He was the best. There's a ton of guys who were Mr. Basketball. You think Mr. Basketball in every state is in the NBA?
1: Right.
0: Kelvin?
1: Right.
0: I mean, you know what I'm saying?
1: I know a couple that didn't.
0: This is what I'm trying to say.
1: From Michigan,
0: right. Who didn't make it? They were the best player in the state of Michigan or whatever, and they didn't make it. So my point is, yes, all players would think they're great. You got to play with that kind of chip on your shoulder, believing you're great, not acquiescing to other people when you're competing with people. So I get that. That LeBron would say, well, I would take myself. And that's why you couldn't have people involved because it's just human nature for them to want to take themselves, bet on themselves, believe in themselves. So I'm not knocking LeBron for saying he would draft himself first. But I don't think that everybody else would be in that camp, despite his longevity, despite the numbers he put up. There's a lot of stuff that go, I just don't know how you could look past Michael Jordan. I just don't. And it ain't just the ring culture. Can we stop? It's not. It's 10-time scoring champ, average 30 in the playoffs. You know what I mean? 9-time defensive player. Like I could go on and on. It ain't just the 6 championships. And yes, we get it. He was 6-0 in the NBA Finals. And despite everybody making claims about how great Scottie was, and if it wasn't for Scottie, he wouldn't have the rings, whatever it is, Scottie never won a finals MVP. It was open for Scottie to win a finals MVP. Mm-hmm. Andre Iguodala won a finals MVP. Am I right? So it ain't like the best player automatically gets it. Correct?
1: Right. No, you're right.
0: So if you told me the Bulls won 6 championships, Scottie won 3 finals MVPs, and Michael won. Do you think we'd have a different conversation? Absolutely. Wouldn't it be different?
1: For sure.
0: It'd be different. Uh-huh. That's not what happened. He was 6-0, won the MVP in all those 6 championships. But it's the body of work. If you look at Michael Jordan, came in as a dunker, stopped that, became a shooter, right? Did everything, got stronger. Like every year, something new in his bag and built his game. Got beat up by the Pistons and the Celtics, right? Took his lumps 6-7 years. Wasn't an overnight sensation. Nothing. I was covering Michael Jordan when people said, oh, yeah, he's flashy, he's great, whatever, but he'll never win. He doesn't make people better. They used to say that about Michael. Mm-hmm. He'll never win, Kelvin, because he doesn't make his teammates better. That's what I used to hear. And

0: Washington. I want a guy that, of course, is absolutely going to be dominant. Obviously, maybe best player in the league, one, two, three, right? So I get that in Shaq. But what I also get is sometimes I'm going to get a guy and he'll be good, but he might not be as great as I thought. And I might not hit on every draft pick. But as long as I got a guy that's good paired up with him and a couple other dudes who understand the role, I have a chance to go to the finals every year. And at their peaks, those two guys to me are the greatest of all time in that, LeBron and Shaq. That's why you go to Orlando, you get to finals with Shaq. He didn't win it, he was young, but he got there. You go to the Lakers, you go to a bunch of finals, you win a few. You go to Miami, you go back to the finals, you win. LeBron did the same thing. And it's because, to me, those guys are the best two at long as they have a guy with them and they can have anybody. I can miss on a few picks. I could, this guy's not as great. Good teams, great teams, okay, kind of good teams. I still have a shot to get to the finals because they're that good. And I think that's the one difference for me if I'm the general manager between. I admit, when they got it right, they were unbeatable. Right? When Jordan finally got Phil Jackson, and he got, obviously, Horace Grant playing well, and he got Scottie Pippen at his apex, it was a wrap. Literally 6-0. And obviously, Horace Grant will leave, and then you replace him with Dennis Rodman. But it was a wrap. When 6-0 in the finals. I think the one difference for me when I look at a Kobe, and I look at a Jordan, a couple other players of their ilk, if it wasn't quite right, I didn't get that next level for them. I don't know if they could make everyone better. I don't know if they could switch their games like a LeBron could, where he would say, okay, look, tonight I'm going to score 40. Okay, tonight, this night, I'm going to put up 20 and get you guys going. Shaq, I'm going to be so dominant that I'm going to get you looks that you'll never get anywhere else, because they're going to triple team me, literally, and you're going to get the wide open shots you've never got except shooting in your own driveway. Right, I'm going to get you shots. I'm going to get guys that are great in foul trouble, and they literally got to sit out an entire half because I'm that dominant, and it changes the complexity of games. So if I have that guy for, 10, 12 years, I got a shot to go to finals every year.
1: And you mean the guy they used to take out in the end of games because he couldn't make any free throws, that guy?
0: Right, and that's why I said you got to have another good. I don't even have to have an all-time great, but if I got a good guy with him, I just feel like Shaq is that good at his apex that I'm going to have a shot year in, year out. Now, I'm not saying I'm going to win it every year, but I love the fact that I got a shot because he's that good, and he's going to make that everybody else around him better simply because he's the most dominant. And it's the same thing with LeBron in that he can be so versatile, he's so skilled, he reads the floor so well that he can make Matthew Dellavedova all of a sudden a name in the NBA, that Timofey Mozgov got $75 million from the Lakers because they thought he was about, good.
1: But LeBron also lost a lot. Like that, I mean, I don't know how you discount
0: that. I am fully aware. No, I'm not discounting it, but I'm looking at it as...
1: He didn't just lose. He lost a lot, like, for a guy of his talent.
0: And singularly, that's my point, is that I know... I don't know if I'm going to win, right? But I want a shot every year. And I feel like at their apex, I got a shot every year, whether the team was solid, good or great. And I don't think a lot of guys can do that. They think the situations had to be perfect for them to win at a high clip.
1: All right. 877-99 on Fox. This is interesting. We'd like to hear what you have to say on this. Who are you taking first overall in an all-time NBA draft? Kelvin says LeBron. No, I shouldn't say that. Kelvin says Shaq.
0: Shaq. Right?
1: Are you going with Shaq? I say MJ, what do you say? Because Kelvin is usually the LeBron guy, and he kind of threw a monkey wrench here with the Shaq. But we'll continue that conversation next with you. It is The Odd Couple, where we deliver insight, not noise, and we appreciate your input. We want to hear from you. We love getting phone calls, 877-99 on Fox. We'll continue this conversation next, so you know what to do. Stick and stay
2: America!
0: All right, let me tell you about Kalshi. You know I've been telling you all about them. The world's biggest soccer tournament has arrived, and you can trade the entire tournament on Kalshi. And on Kalshi, you can trade every match from the opening stage all the way to the final. You know me, right? I love Paris. Been there before, me and the wife. It was a great time.

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0: 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We got Mike Charlie Brown. We got Mike Charlie Brown. Let me rephrase that. You call him Charlie Brown. Blaming somebody for that loss. We'll tell you who that is. And if we agree or not, we'll do that in just a moment. Plus, we got last call coming up as well, Rob. 877-99 on Fox. Interesting conversation in a recent interview. LeBron James asked the question, you know, who would you draft all time? He said, I take myself. Obviously, all great players feel like they should be the first player drafted.
1: Yeah, that's automatic. I could never push back on that. Like, that's
0: I mean,
1: you could
0: Kobe
1: be the 10th man
0: it,
1: on Rob, a team. Yeah. You would still say that. Yeah.
0: Shaq might say Steph, though. He loves Steph so much. I love myself, but I'm going to go with Steph Curry. He's so good, Steph Curry. 877-99 on Fox. Let's take some calls, Rob. Who we got?
1: All right, Andre in Mississippi. You're on the Odd Couple Fox Sports Radio. What's up, Andre?
2: What's going on, guys?
1: How are you?
2: I'm doing great, man. I'm listening to this conversation, man. I'm going with the guy that still holds most of the NBA records, and he hasn't touched the ball in over 50 years. Give me young Wilt Chamberlain, guys. Forget LeBron, forget Jordan. Give me the guy that dominates and changes the rules of the NBA. Give me Wilt Chamberlan.
1: I hear you, Andre, it's hard to argue with that. And the only problem with Wilt is that it was like, but he didn't win enough. You know what I mean? Yeah, to be that dominant. And he's right. They change rules for him, all of that stuff.
0: The one thing for Wilt, I know he'd be like, man, come on, is that the league back then was only 18.

0: And the Celtics were 11 men deep, some of the greatest of all times. You know, how am I supposed to compete with that? So, you know, I feel for him back in those days. All right, who we got?
1: Will in Wisconsin. You're on the Odd Couple Fox Sports Radio. What's up, Will?
2: What's up, Rob? What's up, Kelvin?
0: What up?
2: Oh, nothing much. Actually, Rob, so I'm taking, like, and I'll make it kind of fun. Like, let's say we're playing one of these video games, right? You got all these players to choose from. One person that I would not want to play against would be Larry Bird. I'm taking, even with all the available information, right? And let's just, you know, from college into the league, the guy was dominant, 3 MVPs.
0: That's straight, true.
2: And he's able to call Michael Jordan one of the best ever. Well, I think he sent Mike home even that year while, you know, Mike was playing. You know, I thought it was deep. Yep. 60. I can't remember. I was
0: 63, I believe it was.
2: Oh, okay. Because the first one I remember is the second Pistons finals. You know, I'm always gushing about Isaiah Thomas, some of the greatest basketball I saw played. You know, he had to beat those guys, but I'm taking Larry first overall.
0: Listen, Rob knows. I'll keep what I keep telling you, Rob. Larry keeps dropping on people's list, and I don't understand it. I tell you that all the time.
1: I agree. And I'm with you. Larry, and I was somebody who covered Larry Bird and saw him up close. You know what I mean, Kelvin? Mm-hmm. And I'm with you. I know a lot of people try to discount him. He looks like he's awkward with the little shorts on and all that. That dude was a killer. Are you kidding?
0: Without a doubt. Man, when you got the other opposing team's bench going crazy every time you score, remember what he did to Atlanta Hawks, put a 60-piece on him? And the whole bench, every time he made it, he's like, that boy could falling all over. His team, Dominique Wilkins, said he was like, y'all smile, laugh, and high-five each other one more time. It's going to be some smoke.
1: Yep. I mean, he was just unbelievable. All right, Andre, in Massachusetts, you're on the Odd Couple Fox Sports Radio. What's up, Dre?
3: How you doing? Thanks for taking the call. Yeah, Larry Joe Bird was certainly out of this world. He belongs in the conversation. Back-to-back-to-back MVPs, 84, 85, and 86, with two championships in there. And the thing about Larry Bird that we have to recognize is there would have been more championships in the late 80s had Len Frosty Bias, RIP, not passed away.
1: There's no doubt about that. That was a big blow to that franchise.
3: But in terms of this conversation, it has to be Michael Jeffrey Jordan that I'm taking first overall. And I appreciate the other callers. They brought up Wilt Chamberlain. For me, it's going to be William Felton Russell. That's going to be second overall on my list, because these are the two individuals, and it's beyond winners. These are conquerors. Okay, we're talking Alexander the Great. We're talking Genghis Khan. We're talking Napoleon Bonaparte. Okay.
1: Wow. Genghis Khan. Okay.
0: Oh, yeah. Boy, he got about 20,000 kids.
3: In history, you know, when we talk about the total wealth, that is the singular difference between these two individuals, and there's a couple others, and the rest. That's why LeBron and Shaquille O'Neal have to drop down, in my opinion, because in high leverage situations, let's talk about the finals in 95. Not the finals in 2000 when he had to three-peat, the finals in 95. A young Shaq went up against Hakeem, okay, and it was a 4-0 sweep. He wasn't ready. And we know that LeBron James has had his issues. In 07, he was young. But for me, you lost to Dallas in 11, and then you lost to the Spurs. You gave away a championship to the Spurs in 14, and we know that Ray Allen saved you with that shot. I just feel with Michael and Bill Russell having his Olympics experience, right, going through the racism, and Michael Jordan with his formative years at North Carolina, when they came, they just had that extra that some of the other players, particularly that one that skipped college, you don't have it in crunch moments. I'm going with Michael Jeffrey Jordan, and a close second, William Felton Russell. Thanks for taking the call.
1: All right, let
0: me tell you what Dre gonna do. Dre gonna give out the government name. Dre is gonna give out the government name.
1: Gonna put it all out there. All right, let's try to squeeze these other two calls in and then get to Steve DeSager, right, for that update. Brian in Michigan, we'll take you. You're on the Odd Couple Fox Sports Radio. What's up, Brian?
4: What's going on, fellas? It's been a while. I hope you're doing all right.
1: We're doing good. Oh,
0: yes, sir.
1: Good to
0: doing
1: hear
0: great.
1: Your voice, my man.
4: Hey. For me, it's easy. I'm in the same age bracket as you, Rob, the same generation. Been a basketball fan for 45 years. Yes, Jordan had good players around him, but they were interchangeable, and they did. I don't know how Shaquille, when Shaquille O'Neal, Calvin, you said that's who you take because you would have a chance to win. But once Jordan got that first one, the man did whatever he wanted. He was... He had the killer instinct that in 45 years of watching basketball, I've never seen. He was the man. Still is. Thanks, guys. Have a good one.
0: No doubt.
1: You too, Brian. Yep. A lot of Squeeze people feel that way. If you really watched him play, Kelvin, you know what I mean? I'm not I'm just like, during that time, it was incredible. It was just incredible.
0: It's insane. My only thing, like I said, he's the greatest of all time. But if we're talking general manager, my only concern would be, Rob, is it took a long time, which is fine, right? Because everybody got to go through it. And then at the end, obviously, and I just feel like LeBron and Shaq, throughout the duration, I have a shot, even if my teams are slowly building, because they're that great that they can excel me before I get the perfect situation. That's the caveat for me.
1: Let's squeeze in one more, and then Mr. DeSega. Wes in South Carolina, you're on the Odd Couple, Fox Sports Radio. What's up, Wes?
5: Hey, what's going on, fella?
1: How you?
0: What up, what up?
5: Hey, doing good. Y'all got a great show.
1: Thank you. Appreciate that.
0: Appreciate you, man. Seriously.
5: I can't knock anybody's answer. All right. And before I say this, whatever criticism you have of LeBron, I would agree with it. But the only thing is, I've seen LeBron win at a consistent high level. Has he always won the championship? No. But like Kelvin's saying, he's going to have you there consistent. Jordan has always had optimal conditions to win. When he was in college, he went to the best school, played with the best coach, best players. Went to the Olympics. Of course, he got the best players. When he got to the NBA, initially, things weren't right. The management wasn't right. The players weren't right. The coach wasn't right. Eventually, management got right. He had the best management. They got the best coach. They got the best players. And he started winning. And that's what great players do. LeBron really has never had a great coach. Now, when he went to Miami, he got with a great management, organization, players, and then he started winning. But I would take my chance with LeBron because, like Kelvin was saying, if I don't have it right as being the management of the team, I feel that player and LeBron's mentality will help us win. And I also think Jordan's mentality will also hinder the team somewhat if he doesn't have the right parts around him. So that's just my take.
1: There you go. Doubt. We appreciate that.
0: It,
1: thank you.
0: Yeah, broke it down, articulated his point. You know,
1: I was
0: going to
1: say, yeah, that was
0: stuff.
1: Thorough, Wes. Thank you.
0: Yeah, appreciate you, Wes. All right, let's get to Steve DeSager with an award-winning update. Hey, Steve.
6: Hello, NBA Finals Game 4 is Wednesday. The NBA's head of officiating in an interview today acknowledged that a foul was missed in the first quarter last night, Wembanyama's shove of Brunson, but the league says tonight there will be no additional sanctions against Victor Wembanyama, and it's not being upgraded to a flagrant. Spurs at Knicks tomorrow. New York leads the series 2-1. Game 5 will be in San Antonio this Saturday. Stanley Cup Final Game 4 going on right now. Carolina is leading 3-2 at Vegas mid-second period. Kane's got 2 goals in the first 3.5 minutes of this one, the fastest 2 goals allowed by Vegas to start a game all season, including regular season. In fact, it was 3-1 at the end of one. That's the first Stanley Cup final game to have 4 first period goals since 2011. WNBA Atlanta now 8-3 after a win at Chicago 82-75. Angel Reese now with Atlanta 17 points, 17 rebounds tonight. Browns Pro Bowl guard Joel Bitonio retired after 12 seasons. Serena Williams won her first round doubles match in London after 4 years off. Her next match is Thursday. LIV Golf CEO would not guarantee that his tour will still be able to hold its last 4 events this summer. Saudi funding for LIV is about to end. To Major League Baseball, Tampa Bay edged Boston tonight 4-3. St. Louis has won 7-0 at the Mets, beating Freddy Peralta. Right now, the Mariners in the top of the 10th have taken the lead at Baltimore 6-4. Marlins at home ahead of Arizona 10-6 in the bottom of the 8th. The Dodgers were in a pitcher's duel with Paul Skeens in Pittsburgh. And then once Skeens left, the Dodgers scored 10 times in the top of the 7th inning. It's now L.A. 12-2 over the Pirates in the bottom of the 8th inning. Skeens left after 6 innings, 7 strikeouts. It was 2-2. Yankees leading 3-2 at Cleveland, bottom of the 9th. Tigers 3-2 over the Twins. That's only top of the 4th inning. There was a rain delay at the start. Dylan Cease back in the rotation for the Blue Jays, just off the IL. Six strong innings tonight in Toronto, but the Phillies lead in the bottom of the ninth, 2-1 over the Blue Jays. The Braves have the best record in the majors. Matt Olson, a couple of homers tonight. Braves lead 4-3 at the White Sox in the bottom of the sixth inning, and it's Rockies over the Cubs, 5-1 in the third. Back to you.
0: All right, Steve.
1: I just got one question. How can that Mets game be over so quickly? 7-0. It's like 2 hours and 10 minutes. My God. Whoa.
0: Easy peasy, nothing to it. Thank you, appreciate it, Steve. 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All right,
1: Kelvin, I did look it up. 2 hours and 20 minutes. I was going to say that game was over quick.
0: Boy, you remember, sometimes those games go 4 hours and 20 minutes. So big time changes in baseball with that. Rob, you called the man Charlie Brown, not Mike Brown, and he was upset. He doesn't always get upset, but he was upset with the referees and the calls last night. I don't know. Evante, do we have that by chance? If not, don't worry about it. Yeah, well, he's looking for it real quick. But Mike Brown had some words after the game. He said, look, I'm not taking any credit away from the Spurs. They won. They did their thing.
1: Yes, he is. I love, like, he's going to give you that. I'm not taking it. Yes, you are. Like.
0: And then he went on to say,
1: if it wasn't about that, you wouldn't have brought it up. You would have said,
7: if we play game four and in the second half they get 24 free throw attempts to our eight, and maybe we were fouling. But they fouled too. Cat gets the ball off a loose ball rebound, and he shoots it. And he gets whacked across the arm, and they hit the ball, and it goes out of bounds on the baseline. There's no foul. There were opportunities for fouls to be called to at least try to even the free throws out. To go 24 free throw attempts in a second half, that's 48 for the game if you think about it the way that they called that second half, compared to eight. All the shots we took, we got fouled four times, roughly, for eight free throw attempts. Again, I don't complain much. I never thought I'd see that in an NBA Finals game. And I saw it tonight. That's tough to overcome when you're playing against a great team.
0: You got an issue with that?
1: Yeah, sour grapes. It just, to bring up the officiating when you just won 13 straight, there were some times when the Knicks got calls as well along that 13-game winning streak as well. And if you're going to cry about it, you know this. Teams can be more aggressive sometimes, and other teams aren't. I don't know. Cat wasn't taking shots. Were they driving to the basket as much? And I'm not saying that they didn't miss some calls. Don't get me wrong. Officials are human. They miss calls all the time. I just think this is the wrong place to really cry about it. I don't remember most of the year. He was always preaching about overcoming. And that every night we go out, we can beat anybody. I don't care what the circumstances are. And then all of a sudden, you're not up 3-0 because you didn't win at Madison Square Garden when everybody in New York was watching you and all the celebrities. Now I got an issue. And I'm just saying, you could do that referee thing, Kelvin, every night. You could do it every night if you want to. And most of the time, we don't want the game to get to that point. Umpires, you could do it. Oh, he's squeezing us, Kelvin. Oh, you know, there was like three big pitches in there that would have got us out of innings. And you know what I mean? For the third out, and they wouldn't have scored any runs. We could play that game all night. I just think it came off as like crybaby-ish. It came off as that to me. And unless you're going to say, and even Cat said the officials aren't the reason that we lost. That's what he said. He's playing in the game.
0: Yeah.
1: So Cap wasn't buying it. So why is Mike Brown so hell-bent? Is that to hoping that the next game, you know what I mean, they'll remember him belly aching and try to make some calls against the Spurs? Maybe that's his play. But for his own team, the reason they didn't win was a lot of reasons, and mostly because they weren't aggressive. Would you agree with that? The Knicks weren't as aggressive as the Spurs were.
0: I'll say this, though. I disagree to an extent that I think this is part of the jousting of the finals from coaches. I think coaches, that's part of what I'm supposed to do, is start putting it out there. You got the video out there, and obviously we just got the news from Steve, the breaking news, that they called it a foul. They said they missed a foul on Wemby, but they didn't call it a flagrant, which I thought it was clearly a flagrant at minimum. I'm not saying he should have been flagrant too, but it was definitely a flagrant. You can't push somebody's head all the way to the ground. I don't even understand that. They clearly want to keep Wemby in the game. And so to me, you make some noise. The fouls, there were some fouls missed, and you make us raise our eyebrows and keep an eye out, and then you get to stuff like Wemby now, where they said, we admit we missed it, and now you got stuff going for the next couple of days, next 24 hours, 48 hours. Me and you talk about it. Other shows talk about it. And, you know, these things, that's part of my job as a coach. You know, now we'll get in there, we'll fix what we got to do, right? We look at the film.
1: Here's your thing. And then when they call a big foul on the Knicks later in the game, it's going to be a problem, right? He's talking about officials and calls and all that. Like which one do you want? Because then they could say, well, there were some fouls by the Knicks, but we'll call that. We'll keep calling those as well. I'm just saying, be careful with that. And I hear that coaches are trying to politic and plant a seed in officials' heads or whatever.
0: Yeah,
1: just came off a 13 game winning streak. You lost.
0: That's a fair point. I just think
1: that's all.
0: The Spurs turned up the tenacity and the physicality, and they got away with some stuff. Like I mentioned, a couple on Jalen Brunson where he's getting ran over, getting laid out. And I think for him, it was like, all right, I understand fouls happen, but there was some stuff that got carried away. And now I've done my part, Rob, said it out loud. Now I go on my team and I tell them, man up. You know what I mean? And let's man up.
1: But
0: and
1: I'm
0: let's
1: asking
0: play
1: you,
0: right
1: Cat, what's your reaction to Cat saying that's not the case? I mean, he played
0: that's not,
1: in the game.
0: Right, and I like that from my player. What I'm saying is, as the coach, it's my job. I go out here, I say stuff, I politic. Let me handle that. You just go in there, say what you got to get in this locker room. We'll talk about it. I'm cool with that. All right, last call, 877-99 on Fox, 877-99 on Fox. Last chance to get in with the Odd Couple. Hit us up. 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
17: That's right. And Brandon in Riverside, California, you are the last caller here on The Odd Couple, Fox Sports Radio. What's up, Brandon?
18: What's going on, guys? What's going on, man?
15: What up, B?
18: Man.
17: How are you?
18: I'm good. Bob Brown. That's all. That's a blessing from there, man.
17: And I know you're working hard because you're always working hard. I know that.
18: I know, right? This Trash Talking Tuesday. I'm trash talking these Knicks and Mike Brown fans with these fouls. You're playing against the Spurs. They've been playing the same way all year. And the Knicks, I'm not taking nothing away. They won. They passed to the finals, but they passed. But at the same time, they didn't get a chance to play against Boston, and they didn't get a chance to play against Detroit Pistons. Because those are your two best defensive teams out there. Right. And they've been grabbing Wimby, just pushing people out. They're doing the same thing. And, yes, Wimby should not have done that. But at the same time, I agree with Shaq. Shaq said, man, let these little guards know that you're there, that I'm here. Like, you're not going to keep pushing me.
17: Right.
18: And sometimes you just got to fling them around. But, yeah, I'm trashing all these New York fans because they've been playing 40 days and 40 nights of great basketball and hitting every three in the world.

0: Now, the last three games, they have been going up against top-tier defenders of like guards. And yep. Brunson is actually getting exhausted. They are walking that boy up and down the field, up and down the court. He has to go through screen after screen, bump after bump. And give at the same time, I'm giving the Knicks credit because Mikal Bridges has been playing well. Josh Hart had a big game for him yesterday that he didn't win. OG Anunoby has been playing great for him. Now they want to start complaining because how the way they lost in front of Madison Square Garden and the president and everybody else. So I'm trashing them Knicks, man, but I'm going to hang up and listen to you. Y'all have a great evening, man.
1: There you go. No good doubt. Job there, Brandon. We're good with that. Appreciate that's it. A good that's
2: yeah,
1: a
2: OG
1: good
2: did have a absolutely. OG did have a quiet. I mean, he had a really good game for them. 28 points, you know, 5 boards. Only had 1 turnover. You know, he played well, but obviously the loss. Stephon Castle hit that massive 3 with a couple minutes left to put the Spurs, I think it was back up 5, and that was just kind 5, of a dagger.
1: Right. He got to 2, and he made it 5. Absolutely, that huge, was a big shot.
2: Huge shot right there. Any quick ones real quick, Evante, a couple comments?
3: Yeah, from the Odd Mob, looking at a few. Cincy Kid 8000 was weighing in on the LeBron versus Shaq stuff, or any player that you want to take first overall all time. He said MJ, and it ain't even close. Okay. Arizona Ron 4 said New York is a dirty city. Come on, Ron. Show some respect. PBB NYC said no MMA in the NBA. Arizona wow. Ron again said Wemby's the GOAT. So very much a Spurs fan there.
4: Man. All
3: right. And then John Stewart, one more here, said, I don't think it's the John Stewart, but he said, read the Bear Stadium. Keep in mind a player pays state income tax based on where the game is played.
2: Hey, don't disrespect. It could have been John Stewart, Evante. You never know.
3: Could be. Never could be. Know. We appreciate
1: hey,
3: you watching,
1: great
3: John.
1: Great job by you. Thank you. Thanks, everybody, on this Trash Talking Tuesday. Another good
2: yep.
1: show in the can there.
2: Hey, enjoy your day, Rob.
1: The thank Jason you. Smith Show with Mike Harmon is coming up next.
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2: And here's what you need to know.
12: End of two periods in Game 4 of the Stanley Cup Final at Vegas. The Golden Knights have tied it up 3-3 against Carolina, which was up 2-0 in the first 3.5 minutes of this game. Hurricanes trying to tie up the series at two games apiece. NBA Finals Game 4 is Wednesday in the WNBA. Atlanta's Angel Reese at Chicago tonight. 17 points, 17 rebounds in a dream win over Chicago, 82-75. Cleveland Browns Pro Bowl guard Joel Bitonio retired after 12 seasons. Serena Williams won her first-round doubles match in London after 4 years off. To Major League Baseball, the Dodgers scored 10 runs in the top of the seventh and have just won by a final of 12-3 at Pittsburgh. Tampa Bay and the Yankees each won. Seattle a 10-inning winner at Baltimore 6-5. Toronto with two in the bottom of the ninth beat Philadelphia 3-2. I'm Steve DeSager.
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2: 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And sitting in for Jason Smith, it's Arnie Spanier.
16: In, if you will, another beautiful night here, Fox Sports Radio, as we get things underway, a wild and woolly sports evening. You just say the game is drunk. We could do that to a lot of sporting events over the last 48, 72 hours, but certainly seemingly every game of the Stanley Cup Final treats us to absolute chaos. 3-3, end of the second period after the early blitz. From Carolina, Vegas responds. Welcome in. It's another edition, the Jason Smith Show. With me, Mike Harmon. There's no Jason Smith tonight. Little under the weather. No, he's not. Just sad that the Knicks lost yesterday.
17: I don't believe that. I don't believe that.
16: I mean, I'm not saying it's not part of the overall pie chart.
17: Don't believe it.
16: He held himself together on air pretty well. No question about it. We dissected it, sliced and diced it as only we can, live and in living color. No waiting for the which way of the wind.

0: blows. We break it down as we do. But yes, Smith out, ill. Send him best wishes at How About a Fresca. The disembodied voice that you heard interrupting me is, of course, the stinking genius himself, Arnie Spanier. So as the boss sent me a note earlier saying, hey, Jason's out, so you get to try to make another Knicks fan ill. I guess I have to just torment you for 4 hours.
1: Did you see my tweet earlier today?
0: What?
1: Did you see my tweet earlier today?
0: You tweet a million things. I keep seeing your damn dog every 8 minutes.
1: No, but
0: hi, Wilson.
1: You didn't see the one I said about work? You didn't see that one?
0: No, what about it?
1: Earlier in the day, I said, thank goodness I don't have to work today because I would have called in sick.
0: Oh.
1: And the boss saw that, and this is my punishment going, I think we want you to work today. And now he goes, we want you to be on air when the Knicks lose, so you're going to work Saturday too.
0: Oh, good. So you got a Saturday shift. That's good. That's good.
1: Okay. They think they're going to torture me because the Knicks are going to lose, and that's not going to happen.
0: Well, since you made it very clear you wouldn't pay dime one to go see your team.
1: Oh, that's
0: anyway.
1: Not true. That's not true.
0: No, I mean, that's all it's been. It's the constant complaining about
1: ticket
0: prices.
1: I'm not going to sell my car. I'm not money bags like you.
0: Well, no. Here's the thing. All right, let's just do this.
1: You know,
0: here's
1: I may not even talk.
0: Well,
1: then
0: fine. Your check will not clear. It'll go to Steve DeSager.
1: I may do
0: Ian
1: 4 hours
0: and Mary
1: of
0: Mack
1: nothing.
0: Here.
1: I'll be like Seinfeld. I'll do 4 hours of nothing.
0: Yeah, we still laughed a lot. So in this case, we just need an image of you so we can laugh at you.
1: Yeah, exactly.
0: / with you, whatever. But let me just do the thesis statement here, right? Because there's been a lot of hand-wringing. We'll get into the World Cup tickets, obviously at the Garden and the prices. You know, every year we do this with the Super Bowl. Oh, my God, I can't believe how expensive it is. With the World Cup, it's on U.S. soil. Oh, my God, look how expensive tickets are. It's a once-in-a-lifetime experience. Go or don't, okay? That's all I can say to you. I'm not saying it's not expensive. I'm not saying there's not a lot of concessions, twists, turns, planning, and everything else that needs to happen to go to said events. But the amount of coverage this gets, my God, I want a guy standing behind me playing a violin for crying out loud.
1: You don't get it. You don't
0: what
1: get
0: do you
1: it
0: mean I don't get
1: you
0: it?
1: Don't, you don't get it because I don't think you quite understand. We're actually bigger fans than you guys are out there.
0: Oh, is that it? Than me and my Chicago people.
1: We're bigger fans
0: than you. Because
1: we're
0: known as just Johnny Come Lately.
1: We're bigger
0: me?
1: Fans than you and all the listeners, too. I want you to know that.
0: Well, I mean, as soon as you can become antagonistic towards our listeners.
1: No,
0: By all means, Arnie, please.
1: It's true because a loss will stick with me for 50 years. You guys can shrug it off like it's no big thing and laugh about it and just kind of go, no big deal. With me, it's like it just destroys my soul. And if the Knicks, let me tell you something. If the Knicks somehow lose this series, I'll be so distraught. I'm not kidding around. I mean, I don't know how I could possibly work. I'm stumbling just even thinking about the possibility of the Knicks losing this series. I can't even talk. It's like my throat is getting all tight and all puffy. I may have to go to the hospital.
0: Anaphylactic shock over the thought of another Knicks loss after 53 years of futility.
1: You don't get it. It's been so long. My teams never win. Okay. The Mets haven't won since 86.
0: Hey, Mary Mack, do we have a violin we can play in the background?
1: My Knicks haven't won since 73
0: or something.
1: My Wildcats. Oh, my Wildcats won in basketball, but my teams never win. I'm not like the Chief fans or the Patriot fans
0: or
1: the
0: Dodger
1: fans.
0: Guess what, Arnie? Most fan bases aren't like what the Warriors did, what the Patriots did, what the Chiefs have done. A lot of it is one and done over a course of several decades. You're looking at a guy who's done that too, pal.
1: Wait, did you not jump on the Laker bandwagon? Did you not do the? Oh, come on, stop it, stop it.
0: What do you mean, jump on the Laker bandwagon?
1: You had the Bulls, did you not? Wait, you had the Bulls, did you not?
0: I'm a Chicago. Yeah, that's 1998.
1: Okay. Oh my gosh,
0: I've lived another life since then.
1: I would die for a run like that.
0: Of course you would.
1: I would die.
0: Guess what though? We want more. We're fans. We're insatiable. It's like going to the trough. I want more. The guy that complains at an all-you-can-eat restaurant that they kick his ass out after nine hours. I wasn't done.
1: I was just about to say, you've been eating for 3 hours. Get the hell out. Somebody else wants to eat. Somebody else wants to get to the table.
0: Well, that's why they put an hourglass or a timer on you.
1: What was the comedian that said, you've been here 4 hours. Get out of here.
0: That might be an old John Panette deal.
1: Yeah, that's who it is. That's who it is. But enough, man. You don't understand what it's like when your teams never, ever win.
0: White Sox title, 2005. And, you know, the year that ESPN does graphics and they get it wrong.
1: And
0: they put the Houston Astros up as the winner. You want to tell me about futility? Get the hell out of here.
1: Look who's crying. You've won with the White Sox. You've won with the Blackhawks.
0: We won a couple with the Blackhawks, sure.
1: You've won with the Bears.
0: 1985, Although I did have Purple Rain in the rain when Rex Grossman lost to Peyton Manning.
1: This is why I'm not allowed in the studio, because I would get violent on you right now. I'd say, what are you talking about? What are you talking about that
0: you're going to try to bring hands on me?
1: My team's
0: never... You're going to put sweatbands on for me?
1: This is why you don't get it. When I tell you, not my teams don't even get to the finals. I'm a Dolphin fan. We haven't won a playoffs in like 26 years. Enough. Enough is enough.
0: It started with a discussion about ticket prices and immediately went into the woe is Arnie part of things.
1: You know, because
0: Stinking Genius won.
1: Because the real fans want to be at the games and they can't go. You know, I was in Dallas when they opened up the new stadium, and those aren't the real fans.
0: Those 100,000 people that go into that place, you know, in Arlington? Find a seat?
1: Yeah, the ones that even stand, those aren't even the real fans. They can't afford to go. They don't want to pay the $100 for parking.
0: That party deck's $25.
1: And shame on you, Mike Harmon. You're going to talk into the microphone and tell everybody, go to the game. Spend 10 G a ticket, 20 G for you and your son, and go to the game.
0: I'm just saying, like everything in our global space.
1: Shame on you.
0: Not everything is for you. And most of the people that are complaining about this are like the people that are complaining that the Bears may move to Indiana, maybe the big political boondoggle and cash grab. They've never stepped foot in Soldier Field. The people that complain about how miserable Los Angeles or New York
1: is. The
0: loudest people are people that have never been in either of those cities.
1: Think of the kids that want to go.
0: Think of the children. I'll go George Carlin on you.
1: Yeah,
0: Think of the children.
1: Think of the children.
0: Blank the children. We're off in pacing. Fox Sports Radio, welcome in.
1: You know, the people, I don't know if there's another fan base that can feel what I'm feeling. Because I have to think that somewhere along the line, you guys have had winners somewhere along the line.
0: Football, baseball. You've been around long enough to have seen a win.
1: Just the Mets in 86.
0: Are you telling me you weren't alive and well in 73? Because DeSager's calling you a liar from his news desk.
1: I was 9 years old, for crying out loud.
0: But you remember it.
1: No, I don't.
0: The Bears was 85. I was 12 and I was in a leg brace because I got broken in half.
1: It was so long ago. I mean, give me something close, something that's not decades away.
0: No, I'm not diminishing that, but it's a different space. It's a different conversation than where we began this thing. But I appreciate that we're now going into the heart and soul, and I've got you on the psychiatrist couch for the next 3 hours and 45 minutes.
1: Somebody tweeted and said, try being a Clipper and a Falcon fan. Nobody's a Clipper and a Falcon fan.
0: No. Or just put the or. Come on, don't be disingenuous like that. You know what they were trying to say. We could go fan base to fan base. You've got tales of woes. Bring them in. At Swollen Dome, you can send them to
1: you
0: Smith.
1: You even had Northwestern win, did you not?
0: What did they win? They went to the Rose Bowl and got their asses kicked.
1: So at least you went to the Rose Bowl,
0: that's great. And then Keyshawn Johnson ran all over us.
1: You had the year.
0: And then I went down to the Citrus Bowl. And you know what I did? I watched Peyton Manning and Peerless Price run amok.
1: But at least you had that.
0: It was great. It was fun because it was different.
1: Jeez.
0: Likewise, this is different. So like I always say, find your wins. You got to the NBA Finals. the seas parted.
1: No.
0: You played good basketball. And now you have a 2-1 lead. And if we go full Kenny Atkinson, you really should be down either 2-1 or 3-0.
1: That's like giving me a steak for dinner and giving me no silverware to eat it with. What is wrong with you? What do you mean I made it to the finals?
0: So put your hands behind your head and chow down, baby. Let's go.
1: Give me some silver.
0: You don't need the silverware.
1: Give me a spoon then or something.
0: You don't need any of that. Just pick it up with your bare hands like a barbarian you are.
1: Eat it like
0: and start gnawing away, pal.
1: Gosh. I just, I, there's, I,

0: Oh, he's been dead for 15 years.
1: Well, I see. I had no idea.
0: Randy the Macho Man Savage is right with us.
1: And when you were
0: former baseball player, by the way, minor league prospect for the St. Louis Cardinals.
1: You were texting me. I'm like, I had no idea what you were talking about.
0: You bought the shirt.
1: No, my wife bought it for
0: me. Okay, so your wife did the right thing.
1: It was the only one that was going to fit
0: me. Good for you.
1: Yes.
0: Good for you. You bought into what is one of the greatest bits in recent memory.
1: Okay. What, like, you want to fill me in on
0: it? Sure. This guy's gotten so much run. Danhausen.
1: Right.
0: So he's been on the indie circuit for a long time. Finally, they tease it. They bring him up to the big leagues of the WWE, and he's a throwback to some of the comedy and chaos that you had back in the 80s, Saturday Night's Main Event, which exists now, and all of those things, but kind of a comedic guy with his, you know, very evil, very nice, and he loves human monies. So it basically becomes bribe me, and I will curse a sports team for you.
1: He does
0: cameos and the whole thing. So he's got a thing against The Miz, and it was funny, right? Mike The Miz, who was on, you know, a reality show on MTV all those years ago and has been with the WWE forever. And he's a great ambassador and brings along young talent, but he's a huge Cavaliers fan. So for that series, it became a very real thing that they played out and got a lot of run because of the partnership with ESPN to where he started showing up and tormenting Stephen A. Smith.
1: I didn't know that.
0: Yeah, no, like
1: they've
0: given this so much run, and he's funny as hell. And committed to the bit, and people
1: have
0: bought
1: that
0: in. And the merchandising, look, he went from being the indie guy to getting called up to being the number two merch guy in WWE almost instantly because the bit is so good. The writers and he and everybody buys in on a week-to-week basis that it's just nonstop chaos and hilarity of, all right, how do we top ourselves?
1: In Manhattan and went to the NBA store and got it there. That she got it in the actual NBA store in Manhattan.
0: See,
1: there's plenty of people on the street selling New York shirts. I told her, just go to the streets. Let's go.
0: Well, go get your either knockoffs some bootlegs, some maybe just
1: spelled Knicks, N-I-C-K-S or something.
0: Well, but you also, you know, remember at a lot of concert venues, the people selling you the shirts in the parking lot are just making sure that while they couldn't get you for 50 inside, maybe they get you for 20 leaving.
1: Yeah, exactly.
0: What do you got? All right, cool. Here.
1: Because
0: the shirt costs about $1.50, and you ain't paying the guy hustling very much either. All right, we got plenty. We're just getting warmed up. We'll keep our finger on the pulse of Arnie Spanier. Send thoughts and prayers. Send us your sports misery as well. We want to be there with you at Swollen Dome, at Stinking Genius One, at Fox Sports Radio. We'll continue to pray for Arnie as we go on. But as we continue, the officiating after game 3 certainly under fire. 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

0: 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Jason Smith Show with me, Mike Harmon. No Jason Smith tonight. And instead, our guy, the stinking genius himself, Arnie Spanier, crying into his proverbial beer, as it were, or maybe his second dessert.
1: You don't get it.
0: Saying, I don't understand fan angst.
1: And the listeners don't get it.
0: The listeners don't get it? So you're putting it on them, too? That it's really, it's just you alone in your own little Arnie world.
1: On my own little island. I can't wait for the game tomorrow. I have so much anxiety built up for that. It's just so much. I don't know what to do beside myself. And if the Knicks win and go, or when the Knicks win and go 3-1, I'm going to be on the air Saturday night with Jason Martin right when they win the championship. And I'll be able to talk about it then. So I can't wait.
0: And then I'll be on Sunday morning with Ryan Hollins to tell you why the series got extended.
1: Ouch.
0: Well, you know, I mean,
1: if the Knicks lose the next game, they won't win the series.
0: See, there you go. Bold proclamations very early in the show. Doom and gloom, Arnie Spanier with us here on a Tuesday night. 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
1: I got to tell you the dumbest reason why I thought the Knicks were going to win the last game.
0: Because they hadn't been giving up leads all postseason, and then they did it in game two and survived and then did it again.
1: Forget the fact that they were up by 7 at halftime, it was the first game in the Garden for the championship in, you know, since 1999 and all those numbers. And it's been so long, and the president was there, and, you know, they just so many people were there, and it was packed. And I don't care if it was the rich people or the poor people, you know, all that. All
0: the
1: that
0: poors. Now you've made it the rich versus the poor.
1: Well, that's
0: you
1: want to
0: just throw out some proletariat and whatever, you know, the bourgeoisie while you're at it.
1: Well, that's true. I mean, it was all the rich people were there. You know that, don't you? I mean, that's the whole thing. That's
0: poor folks that made a choice that they were going to get there no matter what. Season ticket holders that retained their seats and didn't sell them off.
1: It destroyed the whole vibe.
0: And they sold off or blocks of tickets the last several days, 500 here, 500 there. Were they cheap? No, but they were opportunities to get in.
1: Killed the whole vibe of the game.
0: Why?
1: Because those guys are not loud to begin with. I'm getting a little tired of the super crowd sitting front row. I'm a little tired of that baloney also.
0: Oh, now you're mad at the celebrities that have been there forever?
1: I think they should give the former players to sit right there, you know? Let the celebrities sit like two rows behind the basket.
0: Former players are there.
1: Yeah, but they're like two or three rows behind the basket.
0: Okay.
1: Why can't they sit courtside?
0: They could go pay. They could pay for courtside seats.
1: No, they get theirs free. Those are free.
0: No, but that's what I'm saying. Like, yeah. They can go and pay. They might pay face.
1: You think that Shyamalan guy pays for
0: his tickets? Agency does, or whatever movie's trying to woo him for the next bit.
1: Yeah, that's true.
0: Not saying that there aren't season ticket holders there, right? Spike or Stiller and Taylor and whoever else.
1: I saw that John Turturro was there.
0: John Turturro's a legend.
1: Yeah, I'm friends with his brother, Nick.
0: Well, we should have them on. Let's have the brothers Turturro.
1: Well, I don't know,
0: John.
1: You
0: should be on a podcast with them.
1: Yeah, Nick and I, we used to be pretty tight at one point.
0: What'd you do to have a falling out?
1: We didn't have a fall. I just haven't spoken to him.
0: Just the way you said that and led me to believe you had an issue.
1: No, we went to the batting cages out in the valley in Los Angeles one time.
0: I think you told me that once.
1: Yeah, he showed up in full Yankee garb.
0: I'm not surprised. That sounds very, very on brand. Carolina's just scored 13-28 remaining in the third to take a 4-3 lead on the Vegas Golden Knights. Puck left in the zone, little giveaway in front of the net, and the ensuing play that opens up an opportunity on a falling down wrister to the back of the net. We're talking officiating a lot the last 24 hours, though, Arnie, as well. We've got the Mike Brown sound that's gone around the world that's been played back where he went on his diatribe, and as Jason and I broke it down, that's the, all right, let's put it out there and let's make this a mess and the guys can just go back and lick their wounds. So why don't we hear a little bit of Mike Brown? We're not going to play the full 18 minutes.
1: Yeah.
0: But we've got a little clip of it.
2: If we play game four and in the second half, they get 24 free throw attempts to our eight. And maybe we were fouling. Maybe we were fouling. But they fouled too. Cat gets the ball off a loose ball rebound and he shoots it and he gets whacked across the arm and they hit the ball and it goes out of bounds on the baseline. There's no foul. There were opportunities for fouls to be called to at least try to even the free throws out. To go 24 free throw attempts in a second half, that's 48 for the game if you think about it the way that they called that second half, compared to eight. All the shots we took, we got fouled four times, roughly, for eight free throw attempts. Again, I don't complain much. I never thought I'd see that in an NBA Finals game, and I saw it tonight. That's tough to overcome when you're playing against a great team.
0: Also settling.
1: Here.
0: Settling for a lot of jump shots will do that to you, too.
1: Here. He's 100% right. It's unconscionable. It would be 24-8 like that. And then the NBA has
0: What about the fact that they shot nearly 50% more free throws in the first half? You have the floor.
1: Well, they do that a lot anyway because they do the hack of Mitch.
0: There wasn't a lot of hack of Mitch last night.
1: I know that, but I'm just saying
0: they do that a lot. It did not apply in this game.
1: 24-8.
0: In fact, he had two free throws the entire game. Try again.
1: Well, they've done. I think the referees have done a miserable job.
0: Well, I think we could both stipulate to that, but I don't think it's necessarily been one sided.
1: Foul
0: count was the
1: same. When it's 24-8 in foul shots,
0: the Spurs shot 32 to the Knicks 22. And if you look at your little shot chart, a lot more work in the paint done by the Spurs.
1: You know what it is? It's the late calls on the whistle. When Wemby misses a shot, they go, "Oh, I better blow the whistle."
0: Sure, because Jalen Brunson gets none of those. By the way, he doesn't. No. By the way, last night, let's go to the free throw count, shall we? OG Anunoby, 7 of 9. Jalen Brunson, 7 of 8. How many did Wemby take? Because I did this with Smith yesterday because he was doing the same thing. How many did Wemby take?
1: What, 10?
0: He took 9 free throws to match that of OG Anunoby.
1: Right.
0: So he gets all these calls. I think we need to stop.
1: He does get a lot of calls.
0: Well, Jalen Brunson also puts his ass in everybody and doesn't get called for it.
1: When's the last time Wemby's been in foul trouble or fouled out of a game?
0: I don't know. He elbowed a guy in the head and got ejected.
1: He pushed Brunson in the head and they looked at it and said, nothing to see here.
0: Well, they didn't really look at it really in the real game time.
1: The NBA looked at it later on and said, no biggie.
0: Yeah, that it should have been a foul.
1: No, they didn't say that.
0: Well, I have a sound clip that would say otherwise.
1: Oh, let me hear it then.
0: Let's hear it from, this was on ESPN a little bit earlier. You had the director of officiating on to talk about all the questions coming out of game three, particularly the Wembanyama-Brunson interchange.
3: Yeah, I think we can all agree that a foul was missed on that play.
4: Right.
3: We have a big part of our job is to on-ball, off-ball exchanges between referees. Mm-hmm. We did a poor job of that here where we got two people on-ball and we don't see the screening action.
4: Yeah.
3: Lots of fighting over screens throughout the game. And if we break down in our fundamentals, in even the smallest amounts, we have the opportunity to miss a clear foul as we missed here. You know, every game is reviewed by the league office post-game, the entirety of the game, and we're in the process of doing that today. Most certainly, it's important to note, though, as we do that review, that there's a real deference, just like in our replay center, Malika, that we want a clear and conclusive standard to upgrade something because we do defer to the on-court officials. They're the ones feeling the moment.
4: Right.
3: They're the ones that are involved in the up and down of the game. If there's a clear miss, then there's a possibility for an upgrade. But it is a clear and conclusive standard.
4: Right.
3: It's not the same as re-refereeing it.
0: So there you have it on that. They decided not to go to the flagrant two.
1: Exactly. They said no reason to upgrade it.
0: What are you saying? He should have been suspended for that? Because that's what it would have ended up.
1: Why would have been suspended for? He put his hands on him and pushed his head. That's a flagrant foul.
0: Well, we see a lot of hands on and push. I mean, obviously it's a foul, and then we get to the old rises to the level.
1: You have to get four flagrant fouls to be suspended. He only has two.
0: Well, off of the ejection, certainly standing there. But here, they move on, play on, get back to game four. I mean, you know they're not going to do anything over the top.
1: No, because they're protecting him. They don't want him to get one more.
0: Well, but they're also not going to do that to any star. It's not just Wembanyama.
1: Call a foul at least on that.
0: That's the thing, right? Because there could have been two fouls on Spurs players on that play, by the way. Because you had Keldon Johnson taking a guy out. I forget who it was. Yeah, that was in the corner of the screen. But how do you miss Wembanyama and Jalen Brunson, the two stars? Like, that's the biggest question I had from that. Of what are you watching and missing in that moment? Were you too starstruck by, you know, Jeter, Mayor Bloomberg, who got run over, and everybody else on that front line? I mean, because here's your two biggest stars in this series that are getting into it.
1: I thought the Knicks were going to win only if, forget about basketball involvement, I thought the Knicks were going to win because I saw that video of, and I didn't even know if it was true, it could have been fake news, Wembanyama at Gramercy Park, sitting down on a bench like drawing flowers. Did you see that?
0: He's drawing buildings.
1: Buildings? Is that what he was? Was that real?
0: Yeah.
1: I'm like, oh, he's not even into the game. He's done. He's checked out.
0: That's really what you're going to do?
1: Oh, that's what I did.
0: That's like all the dope saying. It's President Trump's fault that the Knicks lost.
1: Well, no, I don't think that, but
0: No. But that's what I'm saying. It's just as, well, to me, don't be an argument.
1: He was just sitting. Yes. Put on your game face, man. Come on, man.
0: What's he supposed to be doing?
1: I don't
0: know. Practicing his low post moves in his hotel room?
1: Not drawing buildings.
0: How do you relax before a show? Other than sending me a bunch of yellow notepad pages.
1: I draw the Empire State Building. What do you? I don't know. What the hell do I do? I'm watching them. I'm studying up. I'm reading on Twitter. I'm watching the games. That's what I do.
4: Your pre-show dessert.
1: I'm doing my pre-show dessert.
0: Well, some would say you lack focus there. That the sugar and the carbs will do you in by hour three.
1: Leaves his hotel room to go. First of all, who had the key to Gramercy Park to let him in? Should be to have his key taken away. Goes to Gramercy Park, sits on the bench, and this guy's drawing. He has that much free time before start of a NBA finals game?
0: Yeah, it just shows you how nonsensical all of the, oh, we were so burdened by the extra security to get in. This guy had time to go draw buildings. And still came somebody, in and beat you.
1: It's that's no big deal. But when we find out an athlete goes on vacation for a week or goes on a boat, for a couple of days because they have a day off or a week off or something, people go ballistic.
0: No, but that's the point, is that they shouldn't. That it's a specious, stupid argument that guys are supposed to be chained to their desk, Clockwork Orange style, with their eyes taped open, watching film 24/7.
1: I want to say this. If I told you, hey, Mike Harmon, I want you to do play-by-play of the Super Bowl, mm-hmm. right? And you better be on your game and be prepared and blah, blah, blah. And then I find out the day before the Super Bowl, you're out playing 18 holes of golf.
0: Uh-huh.
1: I'm like, what kind, is this guy not going to be prepared? Is this guy... What's he doing playing golf? I'd be pretty upset at you, to be honest.
0: And I'd kind of laugh at you saying, stop it.
1: Would you play, if I asked you to play golf the day before the Super Bowl and you were doing the Super Bowl, would you be playing?
0: Yeah,
1: no.
0: And clear the mechanism.
1: No, you'd be too afraid.
0: I would trust my process just like the Sixers did all those years ago.
1: You're full of baloney.
0: And that I would be ready and prepared to do my job.
1: Yeah, yeah. Sure you will.
0: Sure. People in the outside world can say whatever they want. Right, you miss a shot. Oh, you were staring at Mariska Hargitay. That's why. Oh, you missed that shot. You were staring at those two women, the OnlyFans models behind Mitch Johnson. I mean, what are we doing?
1: By the way, I never call actors and actresses by their real name. I just call them by their TV name. I just call her Benson. Just Benson.
0: Okay, Stabler was right down the road. Hey, be sure to check out the YouTube channel for the show. Search Jason Smith Show within YouTube. Again, that's Jason Smith Show. 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Tap the thumbs up icon. Comment away whether you agree or disagree. Let us know what you think. Again, search Jason Smith Show on YouTube and subscribe. We'll do a little more on the officiating as we continue. But first, we go over to the news desk because we've got a busy day with our guy, Steve DeSager.
5: So what you're saying is, as Jason quoted SNL last week, what's going on? What are we doing?
0: What are we doing? Nicely done, Steve. That's a good callback.
6: We will get to details on the Stanley Cup final. Hurricanes now lead at Vegas in the third period. There are two other things that are going to get lost in the shuffle, but I must point out that are happening right now. First off, all week long, the A's, don't call them Oakland, are playing in Las Vegas. They're at the stadium of their AAA affiliate northwest of Las Vegas. The A's are due to move into a new ballpark on the Strip in 2028. Well, they started the series last night, and Milwaukee won 15-14 in 12 innings against the A's. The game ended after 11:15 Pacific time. Top of the first tonight, Brewers with a two-run homer. Bottom of the first, A's with a solo homer. Bottom of the second, A's have just hit a two-run homer. It's 3-2 already over Milwaukee in the bottom of the second inning. And there's a women's soccer exhibition going on, U.S. at Brazil right now. The Americans lead 1-0 late on an own goal in the second half. Brazil's coach in the second half was kicked out for booting the ball down the field.
0: Oh, nice.
6: Also a red card on a Brazil player in the 94th minute for not a punch but a shove. Constant complaining from Brazil throughout the second half. There's a pause now in the 99th minute as another yellow card is being issued. The game may eventually end, but for the moment it's the U.S. women up 1-0 in Brazil, which will host next year's Women's World Cup. By the way, the U.S. men open their World Cup schedule this Friday night in L.A. on Fox TV against Paraguay, and then they play in Seattle the next week versus Australia. Now in game four of the Stanley Cup final, 5.5 minutes to go, and Carolina trying to even up the series at 2 games apiece is leading at Vegas 4-3. Canes led 2-0 in the first 3.5 minutes tonight. It was a 3-1 lead after one period. It was tied 3-3 after two, and Carolina's usual starting goalie, Frederik Andersen, not even dressed tonight. Brandon Bussey, who had come off the bench last game, started in this contest. By the way, the Canes are the first team to have at least a three-goal period in three straight games of a Stanley Cup final since the great 1991 Penguins that had Jagr and Lemieux, that's all. The NBA Finals Game 4 is Wednesday. In the WNBA, Minnesota won its eighth straight game, 100-76 over Dallas. By the way, the guy who contacted Arnie to fill in tonight so that Arnie could complain that none of his teams win.
0: Yeah.
1: Yeah.
6: That guy in management could probably tell you personally that none of his teams win. He is from the state of Minnesota.
0: Yeah, I mean, I've got an old video of him where he says Wolves are the best. And then it's been a lifetime of just near misses. And
1: well, the Twins have won, haven't they, a long time ago?
6: 1991.
1: Again. Okay, since, then there you go.
6: Since 1991, in all four sports, there's a great stat.
1: Well, the Vikings, although the Vikings never won.
0: No, they got there a bunch. Yeah, but they did. Never
6: late
0: got over.
6: 90s had their chance late 90s. So the Minnesota Lynx are kings of the state. There Browns Pro Bowl guard Joel Bitonio retired after 12 seasons. Serena Williams won her first round doubles match in London after 4 years off. Her next match is Thursday. In Major League Baseball right now, at Detroit, there was a rain delay at the start. So they're only in the top of the seventh inning, even though we're nearing 10:45 Eastern. Tigers 8-4 over the Twins. Braves have taken a lead in the top of the 10th, 5-4 at the White Sox, but Braves star Ronald Acuna left this game with hamstring tightness. Wins for Miami and Kansas City. Cardinals won their fifth straight. Toronto with two runs bottom of the ninth, edged Philadelphia 3-2. The Dodgers scored 10 in the top of the seventh and won at Pittsburgh 12-3. Yes, those 10 runs all came after Paul Skeens left the game. Seattle won in 10 innings at Baltimore 6-5. Tampa Bay and the Yankees each won, and the Rockies are leading the Cubs 7-3 in the top of the seventh. Back to you.
0: Thanks so much, Steve. One little last update. Folks in Alabama just got their treat in the 72nd minute as Lionel Messi hits a penalty kick
6: to give
0: Argentina a 2-0 lead over Iceland.
6: And at the women's game in Brazil, another Brazil player has been kicked out. So it's 11 against 9 here.
0: Nice! The game that will never end.
6: It can't end soon enough.
0: Add another 3 minutes, Steve. Thanks so much. That's Steve DeSager at the news desk. Coming up, we'll stay with the World Cup as we're watching these tune-ups because a big crisis here in Los Angeles was averted earlier today.
1: Ooh.
0: Yeah, we'll talk about those ticket prices again. Let's get after it. It's Arnie in for Jason Smith. I'm Mike Harmon, and this is Fox Sports Radio.
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0: Hey, welcome back in Fox Sports Radio. A couple minutes here till we finish up the hour. We'll get back into the NBA Finals, and we got the thrilling finish of the Stanley Cup Final game. Arnie Spanier in for Jason Smith. I'm Mike Harmon. Thanks for being with us, being part of the extended family this evening. Now, there was a story that circulated earlier today, Arnie, because there was a pending strike with the workers at SoFi Stadium ahead of Friday's opener, U.S. Paraguay. Paraguay, depending on your well, sometimes, I mean, folks go both, you know, either way on the pronunciation.
1: Yes.
0: Tomato, tomato kind of thing. But it's the idea that you had 2,000 workers that might have walked off the line. Now it's a tentative piece to get through the World Cup. And
1: what did they do? What were their jobs?
0: It's all the concessions workers.
1: Oh, okay.
0: Right? It's all the folks that make the machine hum around the stadium and all the workers that have the throughput on a game day.
1: Do we need them?
0: Well, I think so. I mean, folks seem to really complain about food and beverage prices to all these events in addition to the ticket prices. So you got to have someone to dispense them. Not going to let you go run amok with your any size cup to a fountain or anything.
1: Oh, so they're indispensable then, I guess, these people.
0: Indispensable, but
1: indispensable.
0: Yeah. There you go. So they've come to an agreement, at least short term, the workers' union there at SoFi to avoid the World Cup strike. Let's see, it was about 2,000 workers. They ratified it. They'd ratified the authorization of a strike, and then on Wednesday, it looks like the ratification of the agreement, higher wages, protections against subcontracting of union work amongst the two biggest things. But it gets us back into the whole price effect of all of these events. You know, a global event coming to the States, naturally everybody wants to make as much human monies on all of this as they can. And we always have to remember that when we see prices for sale on most of these websites, it's resale. Someone paid less than what you're being offered those tickets for.
1: Well, how are you going to defend this? Because now here in the tri-state area, when you take a bus from New Jersey into New York or vice versa, it usually costs like $20. Mm-hmm. Now it's been up to $100 for the 2 months or the month and a half that the World Cup is going to be in town. So
0: yeah, I mean, I haven't seen the full invoicing, but I got to imagine it's something along the lines of what's going on with extra watch parties and whatever. We need overtime. We need extra security. We need extra engineers and personnel on call to make sure things keep moving.
1: Yeah, but
0: seamlessly.
1: That's people
0: We've
1: just going home.
0: Management.
1: Some of them are just going home. They're not even going to the events.
0: No, but that's the thing. You're on that rail line, and it's the unfortunate circumstance of that month and a half. I'd love to see the line item in authorization. It seems like a number kind of...

0: pulled out of thin air, as many of them are. Right?
1: You sound like an attorney.
0: No, well, what? I'm a pragmatist. I'm a somewhat learned man, despite sitting and yelling about sports all day. So, you know, I try to go to the deeper truths of this, other than they're just trying to steal my money.
1: Which is what most people think anyway out here. They're raising hell about it, to be honest with you.
0: No, and look, I ask the questions. And again, elected officials, do with them what you will in your respective marketplaces, right? I'm sure you've got questions for the guy about the pothole that hasn't gotten fixed. And, you know, all of those things, right? Going back to last night's events and people still mad over, you know, political just arrival at a game. A guy who, growing up, I think was synonymous with the city for many of us. But, yeah, it's that curiosity. But get in right now on the resale market here for SoFi Friday night. $1,100.
1: Ooh.
0: He's already spanned your ads. Stinking genius one. Find me over at Swollen Dome. NBA Finals. How nervous is Arnie for game four? We'll talk about it next here on Fox.
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20: Here's what you need to know.
0: Carolina has tied up the Stanley Cup final 2 games apiece, winning at Vegas tonight 5-3. 2 goals for Jordan Staal. Canes led 2-0 in the first 3.5 minutes. Game 5 is Thursday at Carolina. NBA Finals Game 4 is Wednesday. In the WNBA, Minnesota won its 8th straight, dominating Dallas 100-76. Atlanta won at Chicago 82-75. Angel Reese now with Atlanta, 17 points, 17 rebounds. Browns Pro Bowl guard Joel Bitonio retired after 12 seasons. To Major League Baseball, the Yankees and Tampa Bay each won. The White Sox have won in 10 innings over Atlanta, 6-5, and Brave star Ronald Acuna left with hamstring tightness. A 10-inning win for Seattle, 6-5 at Baltimore. Randy Arozarena, 2-run homer, top of the 10th. Rockies lead the Cubs 7-3 in the 8th inning. Dodgers 12-3 over Pittsburgh. I'm Steve DeSager.
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24: Here's Mike Harmon and sitting in for Jason Smith. It's Arnie Spanier.
0: Welcome in, hour two of the program. As we get rolling 20 minutes from now, we'll get a visit from our guy, John Palmer, OC, who's an expert on everything. Stanley Cup Final, Major League Baseball. And
1: see, you're in a good mood. I wouldn't be in a good mood. I'd still be upset. I'm still upset over the Knicks losing in 1999.
0: Okay. You know, one of those things happened, and I know you've got one of these, is a kid. And once you've got all that other stuff that starts to eat away at your soul, your life, your living, breathing, whatever, your team losing or winning, it sucks. Don't get me wrong.
1: It does.
0: But I'm not carrying it around 24 hours later to where it's affecting every bit of my life.
1: You're not. See, there's a difference. And no, look, I don't want to take any shots at Jason Smith, but there's a big difference between being a New York fan and living in New York and being a New York fan and living in Los Angeles or Malibu or Bel Air or Beverly
0: Hills.
1: Well,
0: since you do neither, what's your excuse?
1: Or wherever you guys live, by the beach, you know what I mean?
14: Yeah, so that's good. I don't want to take any shots at Jason Smith and then proceeds to take a shot
0: right
14: at
0: him. No, right now. It's like he's Google Earthed his home.
1: No, I just, you know, I'm sure life is great for you guys. Just a big difference between.
0: No. Look, and I'm not going to let you do that. Hey, it's already Spanier in for Jason Smith tonight. Welcome in hour two of the show. Jason Smith Show with me, Mike Harmon. In a minute, we're going to get the Tire Rack play of the day in to talk about a great moment in Major League Baseball today. But to continue this thought, I've often said on this program, Steve can attest to this. Mary and Ian, I believe, have heard this a number of times. One of the things I am most jealous of, sometimes it drives me to madness, But I'm also jealous of the fact that

0: that lives and breathes, lives and dies with every possession.
1: Yeah.
0: With every just managerial decision, every coaching decision. We were on air watching the final minute of the game, and if he had any hair, he would have pulled it out when they didn't foul.
1: And I'm sure
0: he chose to let De'Aaron Fox say, hey, if he's going to beat him, because I actually joked to him. I said, hey, you know, he's basically saying De'Aaron Fox has been terrible. He's going to put it in his hands. And what's he do? He hits a running jumper.
1: And then you guys went back to your mansions in Malibu and you were
0: nobody's got
1: out,
0: any
1: right?
0: mansions. Okay. We're hardworking, stiff, blue collar guys just like you.
1: Yeah.
0: If anything, you talk openly about being the house boy. I mean, Ian does a lot of your Sunday shows with Steve. I mean, you talk about this all the time. Man, a life of leisure. Yeah, you and your dog, Wilson. Okay?
1: But Wilson lives a good life.
0: But here's what I want to go back to because, you know, the way you started the show.
1: Yeah.
0: Really kind of the antithesis, I guess, of some sentiments from Sunday night.
1: What do you mean?
0: We had that audio. Based on some comments you made to our colleague Chris Plank about your love affair with the Knicks and the expectations here therein.
2: No concerns at all, right? None whatsoever.
1: Zero. Not. I told you I fear nobody. I fear no team. Nobody.
0: And now you're afraid.
1: I'm not afraid. I just realized we have to win the next game. That's really. I thought we.
0: You thought it was done after two?
1: I thought it was done. I thought it was over. And I know those clowns on the halftime show said it was over. Also, we were up by 7. I just assumed we were 24 minutes away from winning a championship. We were like 12 minutes away from winning a championship. That more like 6 minutes away. But whatever. That's why it crushed me to my soul. I mean, think about it. 53 years, and now we're 12 minutes away or 24 minutes away from winning the NBA championship. So now we're in desperate situation that if we lose this game, it's tied 2 games apiece, and now we're going back to San Antonio. I can't have that happening. We got it. If we don't come out strong and take a lead and step on their throat when they're down, this is why I can never do like live stream while I watch the game. It's just too nerve wracking for me. It just drives me crazy.
0: That's why you leave it to the pros like me and Smith, because we can do that and contain ourselves and roll through.
1: But I have to do certain situations like, if the Knicks are losing, I got to change the channel or I got to, you know, put it on pause. I got to turn the volume off or turn the volume higher. I got a little things to help them win. You know, I got to do things too. I'm busy during the game.
0: Mm-hmm.
1: You know, you got to do.
0: If that makes you feel good about it. I mean,
1: I'm superstitious like crazy. I don't know about you, but
0: but after 53 years of futility, you'd think you'd change.
1: No, I can't even do that. Yeah. You're right. You would think after 53 years of trying to be superstitious and it hasn't helped, I would just say, blanket. They'll find a way to win.
0: Wasn't that the old George Costanza? Just do the opposite, right? Yes. I've been doing it this way for all these years.
1: Do the opposite.
0: Now we'll just do the opposite.
1: Exactly. Yeah, I should have been doing that all this time.
0: Well, but you know what? We are sometimes slow learners and we're creatures of habit.
1: Thank you.
0: Look, we could get you on a live stream and put your head up alongside us tomorrow if you want. And we can.
1: No, you don't want to be seeing me on the live stream. Yeah, you don't want to be seeing that. I don't want to be on the live stream.
0: All right. Well, then you're uninvited. Yeah. But I thought it was a nice gesture by me to bring you into the show, your fandom, because you keep telling me how much a better fan. You didn't even answer the question that I posed.
1: What was the question?
0: Because it was basically
1: posed?
0: Like you covered your ears going, la, la, la, la.
1: What was the question?
0: When you were doing your giant running monologue about how rich Smith must be with his diamond encrusted crown in his mansion near the ocean, since you were saying, well, how much more it means for fans in New York versus those elitists in Los Angeles when you're neither. So what can it possibly mean for you?
1: What do you think?
0: You don't live in New York.
1: Well, I practically do. I live like.
0: No. Practically doesn't count.
1: A couple miles away.
0: A couple miles is not in the city, Arnie Spanier. It is not one of the 5 boroughs.
1: That's like saying you don't live in Los Angeles when technically you live outside the framework. Come on, man. Just stop with the nonsense. I'm I'm right here in the I'm in the tri-state area.
0: No, no, see, now it's the tri-state area.
1: Yeah, exactly.
0: It's not New even York, a couple New miles Jersey, outside of Connecticut. The city.
1: You may have heard of the tri-state area. I'm not sure you have.
0: Yeah, I have. And yeah. The point I'm just trying to make is, you know, don't cast stones at a guy for where he's making his trade.
1: Look, no offense. You guys live in L.A., okay? You've all become soft sports fans, just like everybody else in Los Angeles.
0: You know, I'm going to say something.
1: I'm sorry. I'm sorry to break the news to you.
0: As a radio host, but I'm going to say it. That's the dumbest thing I've ever heard.
1: You say that every time I fill in.
0: No, I don't.
1: You do.
0: I generally am very deferential and respectful to the longevity and history of the stinking genius. I'm still waiting for the memoir.
1: Wait. You've never heard of that being out in the West Coast thins out your blood? You never heard of that?
0: No, that I understand.
1: Oh, okay. That you understand.
0: No, because that's a physical thing. It's not.
1: It's same concept.
0: It's not at all.
1: Yeah, it is. It is exactly.
0: The fandom is still there. It still hurts deep. Like, I took a long walk along the beach looking at the ocean and the beautiful people when the latest round of this Bears Indiana thing, Arlington Heights, all of that.
1: Is that really bothering you?
0: It does.
1: Why?
0: Because I, first half of my life, I lived in Chicago. I don't. Friends, family, still there. For me, it's more just the, I'm offended by the discussion around it the lack of nuance in most people's arguments offends me.
1: Well, we've been doing sports talk for a million years. I can't remember one phone call, one email, one tweet, one text of any New Yorker saying, really bummed out that the Jets and the Giants don't play in New York, that they play in New Jersey.
0: Yeah. That you might have taken phone calls, you know, via the, you know, the Telegraph way back in the day when they actually made that move. Versus this is real for people right now. And again, I come back to there's lots of monies to be had. The full run I did of it with Ryan Hollins on our Sunday show, Fox Sports Sunday. You can go find the podcast there. But the fandom is there, like the White Sox futility all these years, finally turning it around. I have some nice things. I've got a guy who's homering every other day. What happens? 6 to 8 weeks with a hammy. Gone. Just like that. The goodness.
1: Right.
0: I cried on air talking about the death of Stacey King on Sunday morning.
1: That was horrible. Yeah,
0: right?
1: That was horrible.
0: It's still there. Like all of that Chicago boy in me lives. It just... I have my moment, and then I have to get back to the business of, you know, communicating with people in what I hope is a thoughtful, meaningful way.
1: And the funny part is all your stadiums used to be dumps, like Wrigley Field.
0: Well, Wrigley Field has always been a dump.
1: Comiskey.
0: It's a dump now. You leave Comiskey alone.
1: And
0: I made friends with that rat in the third deck.
1: The old Bulls Stadium. And
0: Chicago
1: now
0: Stadium was fantastic. Again, a great family of rats in the third deck where we'd go see Blackhawks games.
1: And now Soldier Field is come under scrutiny. It's like every 10 years one of the places come under scrutiny.
0: Well, I mean, the big thing with Soldier Field is you can't monetize any more of it, and the Bears have no stake in the stadium. Part of elaborate thing from Sunday that people have lost in this process is they can have a million events at Soldier Field. The Bears don't get another dime.
1: If they were moving it to another place in Illinois, another place in Chicago, nobody would be saying a damn thing. The fact that it's going to another state, even though it's actually about the same amount miles away, is rubbing everybody the wrong way.
0: Well, folks are still mad, even if they were to move to Arlington Heights, where they bought that land of the old racetrack all those years ago. But it's more just what's that?
1: Why would they be mad if they moved to Arlington Heights?
0: Well, because it's still a movement from Soldier Field, from downtown, from history, all of that, for those that still live in that space, right? And you do to a degree, right? As a fan, right? You hearken back to certain points in your upbringing and what made you a fan, and some of it is the stadium in which it's played.
1: Nobody's wishing Candlestick was around where the 49ers and Giants used to play.
0: Oh, I bet if you go up to the Bay Area, you'll find plenty of folks that loved it. I enjoyed it. I just didn't like the getting in or getting out. It's like going to Dodger Stadium for me now. It's tough. It adds a lot of time to my day.
1: That's tough in San Diego. It used to be tough getting in and out.
0: Go to Petco down there now. But, you know, it's that. Jack Murphy Stadium was Not in Qualcomm. They were.

0: Ryan.
1: Wow.
0: On the all-time list. So there you go. We'll talk about that amongst many things with a, he's a man of the world. It's John Paul Morosi coming up with us next. He's Artie Spanier in for Jason Smith. I'm Mike Harmon, and this is Fox Sports Radio. 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
14: Welcome back in. It's Fox Sports Radio, Jason Smith Show with me, Mike Harmon. There is no Jason Smith tonight. In his stead, the legend. You hear him Sunday nights alongside Chris Plank. 3 hours of merriment and, well, chaos.
15: Pretty much.
14: Often steered by the yellow legal pad writing Arnie Spanier. At Stinkin' Genius One, where you find him in the Twitter.
15: You know, Colin uses a yellow legal pad.
14: Does he?
15: Now. Yes, he does.
14: How about that? Does he use the big one or the little one?
15: I don't know. You see, now you're not making fun of it anymore, huh?
14: I mean, I'm moderately intrigued. Enough for the filibustering and the segmentation because, you know, it wasn't... I didn't even know you were with me this evening and I'd already seen the yellow pad. That's just like that. I got those texts, bang, bang, bang, as I woke up from my much-needed nap. Well, I mean, a lot of it says Arnie this, Arnie that. I mean, it's a lot of me, me, me, me, me. You know, very much the old Toby Keith song. I want to talk about me. I want to talk about my. That's you. I like talking about you, usually. But occasionally, hey, I want to talk about me. Except it's usually all about you. But right now, we're going to turn our attention to the guest hotline. The music means one man. He's multifaceted, multicultured. Man of the world, World Cup this week, Stanley Cup final, and of course, Major League Baseball. It's John Paul Morosi at John Morosi in the Twitterverse, JONMOROSI. Leave out the H because mom said so. MLB Network, you catch him there, but joins us each and every week. JP, blessed as always to welcome you in. I got Arnie in for Jason, another suffering Knicks fan after last night.
16: Well, Mike and Arnie, good evening. So many different ways that we can start this conversation. But, Mike, Arnie, do I have to go right to the South Side and the Chicago White Sox? A win tonight. And, Arnie, you're working on this show with a great White Sox fan and the native of the South Side, and Mike Harmon. Mike, and beginning to

0: believe it's early June. I believe that the Southsiders now have full permission to believe.
1: 6-5 win today over those front running 45-22 Atlanta Braves. No Murakami on the DL, IL, these days for a while. Vargas with another home run. Montgomery with a homer. I mean, we've got chaos on the south side of Chicago, and it's a beautiful thing.
0: We do. And this is, as we talk about the way that the Stanley Cup Finals are wrapping up, and, of course, the NBA Finals as well, baseball, we're still early days. And the American League, my friends, if you are a fan of an American League team, with the possible exception of the Angels and probably the Red Sox, this is the land of opportunity right now. 2026, even a team like the Tigers, which has struggled so mightily, and we were already a week ago just talking about what the best prospect package would be for a Tarek Skubal. Well, they're still in the race. And by the way, they're about to get Tarek Skubal back and Casey Mize back. So this is the kind of a year where everyone in the American League thinks they're in it. And if you are going to be so bold as to decide that you're going to be a seller, like maybe the San Francisco Giants, you could do some pretty good work, because this is going to be a seller's market, given all the teams that believe they are in the hunt.
2: You know, by the way, JP, I know you guys are Chicago guys, but I just wanted you to know that I lived in Northbrook for 3 years. I lived in Lake Bluff for 3 more years. I was on the newlywed game for Chicago couples, famous Chicago couples. So, and one of the questions was, Beth, was Arnie, is he a Southsider or Northsider? And I'm neither one. I'm a Met. So she had to guess right on that one. So I just wanted you to know that, JP.
0: That is awesome. I love that detail. Chicago is one of those cities that, you know, I never have lived there, but I've covered a lot of baseball there. And I was the summer of 2003, I was covering the Midwest League in West Michigan. And my sports editor, Mary Ulmer, sent me over to Wrigley Field to cover a series between the Astros and the Cubs in that magical summer of 2003. And I looked out at that beautiful ballpark, and I said to myself, I think this is going to be my job. I have an idea this is what I want to do for a living. So at that point, there was a little bit of uncertainty of exactly what my calling was. But looking out on Wrigley Field that beautiful August day, I knew.
2: By the way, if you ever want to have fun one summer, and I was out here doing a radio show at this place, go to Alaska during the summer league baseball, where they're throwing first pitch at like 10 o'clock at night, no lights because it's still sunny out, and it's a packed house. It is so enjoyable. You would have a blast doing that.
0: Love it. And of course, given where you are a lot of the year, Arnie, in the beautiful Northeast, you could also cover some of those gorgeous little minor league ballparks, whether it's Burlington, whether it's Trois-Rivières, whether it's Quebec City, La Capitale du Quebec City, all those beautiful little venues there in the Northeast up into Quebec and Canada. Love that level of baseball.
1: Look at that level of excitement all across. We had that cool Paul Skeen story, right?
2: Yeah.
1: Going and visiting the little leaguers. We'll get into that a little more as we go. But also a guy still playing, despite his advanced years, like a little kid, with hit number 2,500 today. Talking about Freddie Freeman of the Dodgers. It was our play of the day, JP, 12-3 the final, that 9-run inning that never seemed to end as they take down the Pirates. But for Freddie Freeman, the milestone, and we talk longevity and history and what it takes to get to that kind of level, just an incredible career. And like, can we dare reach for 3,000? Do you think he's got enough time left in that bat?
0: Well, that's a great question, Mike. And Freddie is someone that has talked pretty candidly about the importance of family, how obviously as a father, and he's got obviously a very young family, and family is very important to him, that he doesn't necessarily want to hang on and play until he's 45 here. He's not going to be one of these players that is trying to squeeze out one last hit. Mr. 3000, if you will.
1: Great movie, Bernie Mac.
0: Great movie. But that's not Freddie's calling. I think he, if he can do it and he keeps at this great clip, could he play three more years and get there, four more years and get there? It's certainly possible, but he's not the kind of guy that's going to lengthen his career just to get that round number. He's already going to be a Hall of Famer. I'm a Hall of Fame voter. That's an easy vote
1: sure.
0: for Freddie Freeman, whether or not he gets to 3,000. So he's already got multiple world titles. He's already got all the all-star appearances you could possibly imagine. I think he's at a point in his life where winning obviously still matters more than anything else, but he's going to keep trying to do that and then most importantly be a family man way before he worries about 3,000. So my sense, and I don't want to speak for Freddie, but my sense is he's just going to try to stack as many good days and as many hits as he can. And whatever that final number is, it is. I don't think he's going to be motivated by trying to hit 3,000.
2: All right. I know you got to be digging the Stanley Cup. Hurricanes win it. They get out. First of all, where do you start? They gave up the 4-goal lead last game. This game, they had a 2-0 lead. They had to make a change at goalie. They win 5-3. It's 2 games apiece. And I still don't know what's going to happen. It's crazy.
0: It is crazy. And part of it too, Arnie, the joy of this particular Stanley Cup final is game one's a 1-goal game. Game two is a 1-goal game. Game three is a 1-goal game with a crazy comeback in each direction. And then game four is a 1-goal game up until the empty netter, which was one of the most remarkable empty netters you're ever going to see, with the way the Oilers bounced it off the half wall. And the go-ahead goal, the winning goal by Staal, was also simply outstanding. You had Bussy making his first playoff start in game four of the Cup Final, the former Western Michigan University Broncos. So just a number of great layers and storylines. Huge fan of the way that Jordan Staal has played this series. I think Jalen Chatfield's been excellent for Carolina. This is where it should be. And I do think heading to game five, of course, Carolina's on home ice. The big question I've got from Vegas' perspective, and Sean McDonough mentioned this later on in the show, in the broadcast tonight, is Eichel. And on the power play in particular, it's hard for me to believe Vegas can win this series without Eichel scoring goals, not just registering points, but putting the puck in the net, because it felt like tonight was the moment and he came oh so close. But this moment in the series is calling for Eichel's involvement. Of course, the gold medals at the Olympics this year. He is due for a big moment in game five.
1: Yeah, we had the chaos in the pregame of the fact that Anderson didn't dress. So the surprise in net. And a little bit of chaos there, but now we're at 2-2, best of three to roll. So many big sporting events. JP, you're a man that wears many hats and obviously covering the Stanley Cup Final and the NHL as you do, at John Morosi, for those in the Twitterverse as well. But we've got that other big event, 104 matches to go, FIFA World Cup, no Italy for you. So what language are you perfecting? And what team are you adopting?
0: Working on Spanish, of course. That is the most broadly adaptable language that you can speak when covering the World Cup. I am planning on getting to some games in person, which is going to be a lot of fun. I tell you what, this country is ready for it. And to be honest, if you're someone that enjoys social media, and you've probably noticed the last few days, the number of fans from around the world and then also teams from around the world that are being based in unique and small American cities. That is the essence of what is going on here. Smaller towns, I know Lawrence, Kansas has a team from the Middle East. You've got Spain is in Chattanooga, Tennessee. This is what we are as a sports people at our very best. When you zoom out and you look at the United States, just the sheer scope of our country, the diversity of our country, and I think the readiness that we have, the fascination with sports. Sports, and Mike Tirico talked about this at the Olympics, sports brings out the best of us. It really does. It's something that we do culturally very well. We're not perfect in the sports world or anywhere else, but we do this better than we do a lot of things. And I think hosting this World Cup it's the perfect event at the perfect time and place. I know we've got plenty of skeptics about that. I think that our country is going to rise to the moment and meet the moment, and it's going to be a great success. Obviously, for the home country, you want to, as much as you're not supposed to root, listen, I'll say this. I hope the U.S. goes on a great run. I hope Canada goes on a great run. I hope Mexico goes on a great run. Because if those three host nations are all rolling and playing before packed houses, and you've got real social moments and momentum behind these teams, it's going to make for a magical summer across our continent. So I hope that this week is just the start of a really special 6 weeks. The U.S., obviously, it starts Friday for them, 9 p.m. Eastern time on Fox, of course, against Paraguay. And it's not an easy matchup. The U.S., to me, they had a good showing, I thought, against Germany over the weekend. Wanting to see Pulisic now really get going. A beautiful volley goal by Jedi Robinson. I think the goalkeeping situation is pretty much settled. I think it's going to be Freeze to begin, but they've got Turner if they need him. Richards, his health is going to be a really big question there at the center back position. But this is going to be a big test, and I think the U.S. needs to win. I'm not saying win convincingly, but if you're going to make a long run in this tournament, this is a game you should win, because Australia is not an easy one, nor is Turkey. And so the Paraguay match, which is not an easy one, the U.S. needs to look convincing to be sure that they get through the group in a good position and then go on a run.
2: That's what I wanted to ask you. You know, you saw the Germany game. Germany wins 2-1. United States 55-1 to win the whole thing. Does that 2-1 game make you more optimistic, or you're like, well, I knew we were going to lose to Germany, and or does it make you like, oh, we're going to have a terrible time if we lost the way we lost to Germany?
0: So I'll tell you this. One of my dear friends, our neighbors here in the neighborhood, I was out for a jog that morning before the game, and he was playing soccer in the front yard, and said, hey, what do you got in the game? And he said, I think it'll be 2-1 Germany. I said, I think 2-1 Germany too. So we were both on it. So so basically, to answer your question, dialed in, I think it was exactly the right score. But what I will say too is that this team, the U.S., is a top 20 country in soccer. It is good enough at least to make the round of 16 and maybe even a quarterfinal. Of course, you go back to 2002, if they're a handball away from being in the semi. And this is a golden generation, has a chance to be, I should say, a golden generation of the U.S. We have not yet seen them find greater success than the team did in 2002 when Greg Berhalter, Sebastian's dad, when Claudio Reyna was still on the team. I mean, it's a different generation. The young Landon Donovan was on that team. That's my big question, is can this group, which has so much talent, coalesce and find a way to go on a run, not just make the knockout round, but win some knockout round matches and really take this country on a ride. They're good enough to do it, but I think the health of Tyler Adams in the midfield, his availability is going to be paramount. And then Pulisic has got to put the ball in the back of the net. That needs to be a part of the story. He's going to have to be immense. I believe he can be. Tactically, I think Pochettino knows his group now, so we're ready. It's one of those things where are we of the class of France or England or the Dutch, Brazil? Probably not. But hey, the best team doesn't always win. And if we get to the quarterfinal as a country, I think it'll be a successful tournament.
1: He's the man of all seasons. Our guy, John Paul Morosi, at John Morosi, where you find him in the Twitterverse, MLB Network, NHL Media, SiriusXM. And that voice in your head. JP, keep the caffeine flowing through, brother. Always good to talk to you and catch up across our sporting universe, buddy.
0: Love it, my friend. We'll be up late. Of course, I think the plan is to speak after the game on Friday. So can't wait for that. That's a get started to everybody across the country. Find your friends. Find your favorite watering hole, your favorite TV screen. And let's all come together Friday night. Should be a lot of fun.
1: Beautiful. We'll talk to you then, buddy. Take care.
0: All the best, guys. Thanks so much. Thank you.
1: John Paul Morosi on the hotline with us here. Jason Smith Show with me, Mike Harmon. Arnie Spanier in for Jason Smith. Now we turned our attention to the news desk. another update, including that Braden Montgomery. Hey, how about that for a debut? Walk off for the White Sox. It's Steve DeSager.
3: It's been a great night in sports. And by the way, a reminder, U.S. men do open their World Cup schedule in L.A. this Friday night on Fox TV against Paraguay. And then they play in Seattle the next week against Australia. So many NFL stadiums in use for this tournament over the next month. Paraguay is one of six South American teams in this World Cup. Not only first place Argentina, but the other five from South America almost finished in a five-way tie for second. Last November, the U.S. missing a few starters beat Paraguay 2-1 in Pennsylvania. And then that Paraguay team beat Mexico right after that in San Antonio 2-1. He mentioned U.S. defender Chris Richards. He missed both the recent exhibitions with an ankle injury. He did return to full practice Monday in Southern California. U.S. women's soccer won its second exhibition in Brazil tonight, 1-0 on an own goal. There were eight cards against Brazil in this one, including coaches. The U.S. women hadn't played an actual road game in a year and a half until these two. They had lost Saturday at Brazil 2-1. They're in Brazil in part because Brazil hosts next year's Women's World Cup. Serena Williams won her first-round doubles match in London after 4 years off. Her next match is Thursday. Browns Pro Bowl guard Joel Bitonio retired after 12 seasons. We'll get to the baseball in Vegas. Yes, there's stuff to update. But first, Game 4 of the Stanley Cup Final. Things are tied 2 games apiece. Carolina, with 2 goals in the first 3.5 minutes, eventually wins 5-3 at Vegas tonight. Home teams, what's the win-loss record in these NHL playoffs this year? The answer is a losing record. Home teams are 38-42 in the Stanley Cup playoffs so far this year. Game 5 at Carolina on Thursday. We know now there will be a Game 6 back in Vegas on Sunday. This has been quite a series already. In fact, it's the first time in Stanley Cup final history that both teams have scored at least 3 goals in each of the first 4 games to start a series. In the WNBA, Minnesota won its 8th straight, ripping Dallas 100-76. There was that ball game in Chicago. White Sox in 10 innings beat the Atlanta Braves 6-5 on a 2-run homer by Braden Montgomery in his major league debut. And it came off Braves closer Raisel Iglesias. Ronald Acuna of Atlanta left with hamstring tightness. Matt Olson, 2 homers in the loss. Braves record, best in the majors, now 45-22. And we can update the game in Vegas. We mentioned earlier in the show, the A's are playing all week at the stadium of their AAA affiliate in Nevada. The A's are due to move into a new ballpark that's being constructed on the Strip for 2028. Well, there was a lot of scoring last night and a lot of long balls, and the A's have hit 4 homers in the first 5 innings tonight. They go to the 6th, Athletics 6-3 over the Milwaukee Brewers. Milwaukee won last night's game 15-14 in 12 innings. There was a rain delay at the start at Detroit, so they've just finished up. Tigers 10-4 winners against Minnesota. Seattle in 10, won at Baltimore 6-5. Randy Arozarena, a 2-run homer, top of the 10th. Victories for the Yankees and Tampa Bay. The Dodgers were in a pitcher's duel at Pittsburgh against Paul Skeens, who went 6 innings, 7 strikeouts, and as soon as he left, the Dodgers scored 10 times in the top of the 7th, 12-3 LA, the final. Victories for Kansas City and Miami. Colorado ended a 4-game skid, beating the Cubs 7-3. It was St. Louis winning a 5th in a row, 7-0 at the Mets, lost to Freddie Peralta. Toronto with 2 runs, bottom of the 9th, defeated Philadelphia 3-2. And a reminder, the College World Series starts on Friday. We mentioned U.S. men's soccer starts Friday night. The actual first game of the tournament is Thursday on Fox. Mexico City hosting Mexico's game. Back to you.
1: Can't wait. I got my chants and my song sheets. I'm building out my notebook and I'm ready.
3: Oh, you don't want certain chants with a Mexico game.
1: No. I just need to know which ones to avoid.
3: Yeah.
1: But also making sure I get everything translated.
3: Suspended.
1: So I can explain to everybody what's going on.
3: Yeah. You know, people talk about, you guys were talking earlier about fan bases in Philadelphia and New York that was mentioned on the earlier show. There's no worse fan base in North American sports than that of the Mexican national team.
1: No.
2: Wow.
1: Man, hey, look. He made his statement. That's Steve DeSager.
3: And
1: that's Arnie Spanier.
3: Clearly.
1: Yeah.
3: Yes.
1: I'm Mike Harmon. And those pesky Cardinal fans right away, along with them. And Knicks fans probably, too. We'll talk about that
2: Ouch.
1: As we go. Coming up next, we brushed it with JP, but that Paul Skeens story just warms your heart. We'll talk about that and the general sports landscape in terms of that part of shaking hands and kissing babies next on Fox.
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3: Hey, welcome back in Fox Sports Radio. Jason Smith Show with me, Mike Harmon. We'll get back into the NBA Finals coming up in about 10 minutes. But be remiss, it's a story that just warms the heart and it speaks to a movement, I think, across sports, and it's tied back to the burgeoning sports card industry. A lot of players that are collectors, reconnecting with fans, trading for their one-of-ones or debut patches and all of those kind of things. But a story that hit the circuit, Arnie Spanier, was Paul Skeens driving past the Ingemar Franklin Park Little League baseball fields. Saw the lights on, decided to pull in, and he was there 2 hours taking pictures, playing a little soft toss, signing some autographs, all of those kind of things. And it harkens to, you know, one of the things I pointed out. Look, he had a terrible game three. We'll get back into it in a few. But for Carl Anthony Towns, one of the big sound bites for me that I've used twice. We've done it here with Jason, and then I did it with Ryan Hollins on Sunday. Just that idea of the respect of the fans and of the city of New York and how much that means to him. And to have a number of players where we see these connections being made. Paul Skeens didn't need to pull over.
10: No,
3: could have gone
10: no,
3: and just said,
10: not.
3: Hey,
10: yeah.
3: Hey, cool, Little League, whatever. But we're seeing more and more of the younger players embracing that there's still some little kid in them.
10: That's because I think more players are more unlikable than the players of the early years, I should say. And we've talked about this before. I mean, Nike even said that NBA players have become likable. That's why they can't sell any shoes. I've actually had my run-ins with celebrities or players or played against them and stuff like that. And it's an absolute blast when it happens. You don't expect it. It comes out of the blue. Good for him for, you know, pulling over and taking time out of his day and going back to simple things, doing what's important, and giving back to the community. That's what it's all about.
3: Well, it's funny is it harkens back to stories my parents and my uncles and aunts and everybody would tell about the neighborhoods in Chicago. And back then when players had off-season jobs.
10: Yeah, oh, yeah, yeah.
3: Right?
10: Yeah.
3: They were guys in the communities, you know, delivering milk, beer, carrying slabs of meat, whatever it was. Like, they had these jobs. And then if you were out, you know, playing stickball or whatever, they might stop for a minute because it was important to them, you know, that, you know, they showed that love. But, you know, that was the vocation. But it didn't pay all the bills for a full year at the
10: right,
3: time.
10: Right,
3: so
10: yeah.
3: Those
10: days are
3: do
10: over,
3: these other
10: though,
3: things.
10: Yeah.
3: Yeah,
10: those days, yeah.
3: But that's the thing, right? And I like this from Skeens and a guy that, look, eventually he's going to write his ticket, whether he decides to stay in Pittsburgh and they find a way to retain him or he ends up in one of these other marketplaces. I mean, he's a name, right? He's one of those stars
10: absolutely, yeah.
3: that we talk about. So, you know, the lead by example and having

0: some of your biggest players doing those kind of things, because a lot of guys are contractually obligated to do a few of those. I remember Carlton Fisk had the personal service contract with the White Sox, and they had him do a speech for a bunch of women about baseball to kind of explain, you know, little nuances and whatever. And at some point, he dropped his pants to show the bruises he had from catching because he didn't like doing that part of his contract.
1: Oh, how funny.
0: So, you know, running the gamut, as it were. 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Find me over at Swollen Dome. As we continue, we get back into Game 4 of the NBA Finals. What do we expect tomorrow night at this time? We are
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11: Baker Mayfield not close to a Bucs extension. Squabble, squabble, squabble going on right now. And so Baker, he wants another big contract. Why not? In a market where he doesn't really have all that much. His contract value is 16th in the NFL. That's about where he is. Isn't he somewhere in that range as a quarterback?
8: Ben Maller.
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5: In late night baseball, the A's are playing in Las Vegas at their AAA stadium this week, and tonight the A's have just hit their fifth home run in six innings. Athletics 7-5 over Milwaukee in the bottom of the sixth. Angels up 7-1 now on Houston, bottom of the seventh. St. Louis won its fifth straight game, 7-0 at the Mets. Toronto with two in the bottom of the ninth, edge Philadelphia 3-2. 10-inning wins thanks to homers for both Seattle and the White Sox. Victories for both Tampa Bay and the Yankees. Game four of the Stanley Cup Final went to Carolina, winning at Vegas 5-3. Jordan Staal, two goals. Series tied at two. Game five Thursday at Carolina. NBA Finals has its game four on Wednesday. In the WNBA, Minnesota won its eighth straight. Cleveland Browns Pro Bowl guard Joel Bitonio retired after 12 seasons. U.S. Women's Soccer won an exhibition 1-0 in Brazil tonight. I'm Steve DeSager.
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7: Here's Mike Harmon and sitting in for Jason Smith. It's Arnie Spanier.
10: Here we are once again, hour three of the program. We roll on. Jason Smith Show with me, Mike Harmon. No,
11: the
10: Jason
11: power
10: tonight.
11: Hour.
10: Hey, man, we're just getting warmed up, right? We're working into a nice lather like we're boxers. It's like round six, round seven. I don't know, 12-round fight? I don't know, whatever we want to do. Take it to the full 15, as it were. Thanks for being with us wherever you're listening, however you're listening across our nearly 500 affiliates nationwide. The iHeartRadio app, FoxSportsRadio.com, all of these places and more. Maybe the little voice in your head is where you hear Arnie Spanier and I. We appreciate you being part of our extended family. Blessed, honored to be able to do this. I don't want to get all sappy, sentimental, but we honor each day that we get to do this. We thank our team for doing the great work that they do across the board at all levels in all the respects of getting us on air and making us sound somewhat coherent as we make this happen. At Stinkin' Genius One is where you find Arnie. Find me over at Swollen Dome. So Arnie, I'm also hearing, in addition to you putting up a picture that your dog tried to maul you.
11: Yes.
10: You can see the imagery at Stinkin' Genius One.
11: Came pretty close to
10: Swollen Dome. Because I had to respond. It's like, did you try to steal the pre-show dessert? Did he not like the haircut? Because I also, Mary was telling me that he's eating glasses. What is he, a shark?
11: He is
10: trolling the bottom of the ocean like his Jaws, where you're going to pull out a license plate from Louisiana?
11: Yeah. This dog is costing me a fortune, right? You knew it cost me $5,000 just to get the dog. And then I had to fly it first. First class with the handler.
12: That's another Knicks ticket, aren't
10: you? Yeah, it's two tickets right there.
11: So that was like another $2,500 for it to go to first class. Still don't even know who got the steak and lobster on the meal that they served first class. So I didn't get that one. And then he chewed up my wife and my glasses that we just got. So I had to get new lenses. And the lenses were about $600-$700 a piece.
10: The hell's wrong with your eyes?
11: I got transition lenses, you know, where they turn into sunglasses. So
10: still shouldn't be that much. You need to learn how to shop.
11: There's another $1,000 out the window. And then the other day, I hear him just whining. I'm like, what the hell's he whining about? He jumped up on a chair, jumped up on the dining room table, and pooped on the table on some mail. Thank goodness. So I could just throw the mail away instead of cleaning up the table. and just pooped on the table. I'm like, what the hell is wrong with this dog? He just, it's crazy. I've never had to deal.
10: It's because you let him come in and take the place over.
11: That's exactly probably what happened. There's no training this dog.
10: Not to mention, the next time you talk about spending money on anything,
11: yeah,
10: the prior minute and a half disqualifies you from ever complaining about spending dollars.
11: Oh, and then my wife actually had the nerve to say, do you want to get another one? I can't afford another one. What are you, crazy?
10: Not if you're spending $1,000 on glasses.
11: Yeah, and well, forget about the fact that I had to fly it out first class.
10: No,
11: I
10: got to
11: fly
10: silly.
11: You out first class? What the hell's that all about?
10: I don't know. That's,
11: and look at my
10: that
11: arm.
10: That sounds
11: my,
10: fake.
11: No, that's true. You have to fly it out first class from Salt Lake City. They go with the dog. They hand you the dog. That's the only way they do it. They come out with the dog and they have tons of miles, I guess, supposedly.
10: Well, okay. Then there you go.
11: Yeah, but you got to pay for the first class ticket. That's what you got to do.
10: You think it's all just angst reading the room and how nervous you were as the Knicks squandered that 7-point halftime lead and struggled?
11: They gave it up so quickly, too. They gave it up so quickly. I'm like, oh, my goodness, man. All next thing you know, 3 or 4 minutes in, it went from a 7-point lead to the game was tied till they were behind. They were not sharp, man. They weren't good, especially to start the game off. This was their chance to say, okay, let's go out there and win an NBA championship. The president's here. All the eyes of the sports world is looking at us. Let's go ahead and knock these guys out. We've got them by the throat, and now you've let them back in, and it's going to be tough, but I expect them to come out the way I expected them to come out in game three, but they didn't. They should come out with so much intensity. I can't wait for tomorrow. I'm just so nervous about it.
10: Yeah, we'll label this and the thesis statement of hour three, pathetic excuse making.
11: Wow.
10: The amount of people that I saw doing the, well, President Trump was there, so they had to get there and it disrupted their routine. I'm sorry. Does that not affect both teams?
11: It doesn't matter. They were up by 7 at halftime.
10: No, that's the long lead, right? That's the premise, and then we build from there, right? The buildup into the game, you're the NBA Finals. You haven't been there in 20. That's well established. You haven't been there since 1999.
11: Right.
10: These guys have had to do how many days of press? They also had a week and a half of sitting on their asses to get ready for this while sitting and eating popcorn out of some popcorn bucket, maybe one of those Masters of the Universe Castle Grayskull ones or something else that they procured at their local cinema. While they waited for the Spurs and Thunder to finish their series. They got to sit around and point and laugh and whatever.
11: Can we go old school and go to festival seating for the NBA Finals?
10: Sure.
11: First come, first serve. You know what that means, right? I don't know if you know what festival seating means.
10: Well, yeah. No, I think it would end up just like the post game did.
11: Yeah.
10: Where there'd be a bunch of fights and they'd go try to rock a bus. Did they not do it?
11: Oh, they had a few knuckleheads.
10: That's all that it takes to disparage and dismiss what was otherwise a beautiful city coming together. You know how this works.
11: No, how does it
10: work? One bad apple spoils the whole damn bunch.
11: And that's what happened.
10: Because perception becomes reality.
11: And then you're just going to label us as a bunch of lunatics. I didn't hear any problem in Central Park. And they had a lot of people out there. That's great, man. If you could do it and, you know, hang out at Central Park. I saw... was it Simon and Garfunkel or just Paul Simon in Central Park? There was like a million people.
10: Well,
11: there.
10: It would have been Simon and Garfunkel.
11: Yeah.
10: All those many years ago. He showed up with Charlie Puth at a show there in New York recently. Paul Simon was actually out here at the Greek on Sunday night.
11: It was like a million people out there. I was like starting to get all claustrophobic. It was absolutely insane. But that's the play if a place to go have a watch party out there.
10: But it's the point being that this has just been a great coming together. And a great moment for fandom.
11: Oh, yeah.
10: And so to have any of those things happen where you're, you know, attacking guys in Spurs jerseys or T-shirts. Really?
11: Just a few lunatics. Don't label everybody in New York
10: everybody. The point is that you get a couple of lunatics and what's going to be on the news? Not a bunch of people holding hands and saying, too bad we lost game three. No, it's the guy shoving someone into a trash can wearing a Spurs jersey.
11: I didn't even see where that happened right outside the garden. Is that where it was going on?
10: There were a few of those.
11: Where was the police presence and all that?
10: They're everywhere.
11: How come they weren't doing anything?
10: Well, then well, they got. So yeah, eventually the police do get there. But when you're talking about gatherings, even though they couldn't do the full run because of the security attention and President Trump's arrival, which, since he's not going to game four, but many of the security measures are being kept in place, there's a lot of hand-wringing over that. There was a statement put out by the Knicks and New York earlier, you know, calling on the police and the mayor and others to take action and give fans back, saying this has all been done to silence the fans. I'm like, this is the most positive press New York City has gotten since they cleaned up Times Square and got rid of the old quarter peekaboo theaters.
11: You know, it doesn't seem like there's that many people out on 7th Avenue anyway. Maybe a couple of thou. I don't think it's all that many people hanging out and, you know, going to that watch party there, you know.
10: But that's it, right? It's all a matter of containment, control, you know, trying to figure out logistics, because I mean that's not an easy thing to manage, and we know the volatility of fans from New York or anywhere else, right?
11: Where would you rather watch the game? Where would you want to check it out?
10: If given my druthers, I'm always for being in stadium.
11: Right. Well, because you're rich, you can do that, right?
10: No, what are we doing? Just because, and look, you chose to spend $1,000 each on a couple pair of glasses. You chose to buy the bougie dog instead of, you know, going down to the local rescue. So don't talk to me. You're flying a dog on first class, and you're telling me about buying a concert ticket.
11: It was only $2,500 round trip. What do you want?
10: I mean, that's half a ticket to this. Oh, my God, look how expensive the Nick. Now, this dog will bring you joy.
11: Yes.
10: In between the battles of consternation and
11: yes, of
10: scratching
11: course.
10: Your arm and eating your food and your glasses.
11: Yeah,
10: again,
11: exactly.
10: That one, I did not have that on the bingo card. So I have to question, did you have bacon grease all over the ear, the rim, or what?
11: I fell asleep and the glasses was on my chest. And next thing that I'm waking up and he's just gnawing at the new lenses and he just scratched it up like crazy. So
10: no, that's
11: I
10: impressive.
11: Couldn't wear them.
10: That is
11: thank
10: one
11: goodness
10: special
11: I had backup
10: dog.
11: Pair. Otherwise, I'd be blind for about 2 weeks.
10: Well, he does tricks. That we know. But the general premise here is a lot of excuse making for what was a loss, right? What was an inefficient basketball game.
11: Out of all the games after winning so many in a row, that was not the game I think we were going to lose. That was not the position coming into the game where I'm like, okay, we got to watch out. I thought for sure. And when the line was only 2, I'm like, oh, this is like stealing. And what's the line now for the game tomorrow? Is it still 2, 2.5? Is that what it is?
10: I had seen, let's see, it's 1.5 to 2.5, depending on where you're shopping.
11: Okay, so I mean, it's still, right now I see 2.5, 2.16.5, and I just think the Knicks should kick the crap out of the Spurs. We should come out with all types of,
10: in theory.
11: What do you mean in theory?
10: In theory. Because, again, even though it was a 2-0 lead, I'm the guy to raise my hand going, these were both tight games in the final seconds. Now, did the immaturity and lack of cohesion show up in that moment when Wemby threw the ball off Castle's back? Jalen Brunson.
11: He panicked at the big moment is what happened there.
10: You had your miscommunication, panic, somewhere in between. The truth lies. And you have Jalen Brunson. Look, Ryan Hollins with me on Sunday, he goes, wow, that was the best acting job in New York that he'd seen all year when Jalen Brunson went flying into the front row off that bump from Wemby.
11: Yeah, you know, if he didn't do that, they might have trapped him at that point.
10: Well, but that's the thing, right? I immediately pointed out, and I hope you all got to watch, the Tony Awards were Sunday night. So talking and celebrating great acting and master thespianism. But Brunson hadn't been good in that game. He
11: could you imagine if they were
10: going to
11: call
10: from the field?
11: If they called traveling or out of bounds on Brunson at that play?
10: Well, it was in San Antonio, so people wouldn't have complained as much. You know, it's at home that Mike Brown seems to get incensed. Even though he got 50% more free throws in the first half of game 3.
11: You think the refs are doing a good job?
10: No, I think they're terrible. Because there's no cohesion.
11: Why are they terrible?
10: It's inconsistent, bro. In terms of how much contact constitutes a foul 1 minute versus the next. That's what's vexed me.
11: You have to understand.

0: Brunson play, but more broad terms in terms of contact and trying to adjudicate that level of play, right? Boxing out in the low post, trying to establish position and all of those things. That it's a difficult assignment, no question about it.
1: It is.
0: But there's no let that, to me, it has been inconsistent the way the whistle has been applied.
1: And I can understand that, but what bothers me more about the inconsistency, or if you think one's a charge and one's a block, what bothers me more about that is I saw on Twitter some of the mistakes the referees made. I think like De'Aaron Fox dribbles the ball, picks it up, they converge on him, and then like 10 seconds later, he dribbles it again and goes to the bucket for a layup.
0: Going back to game two, Yeah.
1: And they don't say anything. You know what I'm talking about, Mike?
0: No, absolutely. No, there's plenty of instances, right? The official talked about the famous, the ball got inbounded, and then it's paused, and the substitution's allowed. Like
1: the McBride backcourt was the worst call I think I've ever seen.
0: One of my favorite phrases in sports radio.
1: The worst.
0: That I've ever seen.
1: He didn't even come close to the line. And how do you even call backcourt on something like that? Yeah, obviously, he didn't see the play. He just went by crowd reaction.
0: Yeah, it's just the point that you're trying to adjudicate this. And obviously, you don't want to have your stars sitting on the bench for long stretches, which we've had anyway. But certainly, the hand check fouls, the landing area one is one that's very contentious, the way guys kick their legs out. And seem to seek out contact. But I've had an issue going all the way back. Forget about whether it's traveling or palming or whatever. Just it used to be if I run over you while I'm looking at you, it's a charge on me, right? Shaquille O'Neal, LeBron James, go all the way down to all the old Clyde Drexler. I'm just going to put my head down and I'm crashing the lane. Versus if I throw my ass into you, Shaq, at 300 right. pounds and I move you, literally 10 feet closer to the basket, that's okay.
1: Right.
0: Like, there's just those incongruities in the way things are legislated.
1: You know what they're going to make us do in the NBA? Where the sixth foul, instead of fouling you out of the game, you'll get, let's say you get fouled on the shot, I'll give you two foul shots for the foul, two more because it's sixth or more fouls, and then you get the ball out of bounds.
0: Nah, so we'll just send it to the challenge. Hey, remember, this will be his sixth. We can't have this guy foul out.
1: No,
0: it'll get changed.
1: No, you just have it where they can't foul out, but you give them a penalty for picking up their sixth, seventh, or eighth foul. Or whatever it's going to be.
0: Nicely done. The super bonus. Yeah. At Stinkin' Genius One, where you find Arnie. Find me over at Swollen Dome. He's going to have to address what's going on. Carl Anthony Towns, after two great games, the disappearing act. Game three. Does Arnie have an answer? I might. We'll do it next. 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Also, Father's Day's coming, man. That, a nice six-pack, a mug. Maybe you do the cooking.
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0: Welcome back in the beautiful saxophone. Colin Hay, the Men at Work.
1: Men at Work, that's right, baby. I used to love this.
0: Colin group. Hay, part of Ringo Starr and the All-Star Band, coming soon to a town near you. There you go. You can hear a couple of these songs live and in living color, as well as watching an 85-year-old Sprite dance around us.
1: You still have the cassette tape of this one.
0: Did you?
1: Oh, yeah, I played it all the
0: time. You still have it?
1: No.
0: Because physical media is on the comeback, baby.
1: Sure.
0: Why not?
1: I don't know how.
0: Maybe
1: I
0: your dog would
1: it.
0: Eat it.
1: Yeah, I don't even know how I would play it.
0: Sure, I mean, there's tape
1: players. I don't have a tape player anymore.
0: You know, you could buy one of them. Plenty of antique.
1: You know, kids don't know when we used to get our cars, we used to get them without stereos, and then we'd go to the local stereo shop and just really pimp out our car stereo and woofers and all kinds of stuff. Oh, it was great.
0: All right, I'm going to ask the I'm going to poll the electorate here. We've got Ian and Mary and Steve DeSager. When Arnie Spanner uses some phraseology like pimp this out, how does that make you respond viscerally?
2: Uncomfortable. That makes me feel
0: all three of you at the same time.
1: What?
0: There was no hesitation.
2: Yeah, we all just said the word uncomfortable all together.
1: Really?
3: I just thought about pimp my ride, not going to lie.
0: See, there you go. All right. Very specific term and part of our cultural history in terms of television. And what a great show that was, right?
3: Shout out Exhibit.
0: All those things, Exhibit gave us a glimpse into what was really possible.
1: Mike, you remember doing that to your car, get like a Blaupunkt or something?
0: We did have to get, I lived on the south side of Chicago. We did get one of those removable tape pieces that you would take out of your interior and lock in your trunk if you went
1: exactly.
0: to the movies.
1: That was when that was for the rich people, yeah.
0: Again, with the rich people. I don't even know what to do with them anymore. Thank you for that crowd participation, doing crowd work, and I knew it would respond brilliantly. I didn't even count to three, like all three of them at the same time.
1: I don't know why that made everybody uncomfortable.
2: Uncomfortable.
0: No hesitation. Not even a different word. We didn't have to go thesaurus on this.
1: What did you drive back in the day?
4: Do you see how Arnie can unify the country?
0: How about that? Maybe you should run for office.
2: That's a good point.
1: I am thinking about it. Don't
0: either uniting them against weird picks or takes, and then stories like that.
4: Well,
0: apparently
4: your weird picks or takes don't matter because your record is not what you run on anymore. It's certainly it's just the fame. Anybody can say they're thinking about running. Arnie could certainly join that crew.
1: Oh, yeah. That.
2: Uniting
1: absolutely.
2: Democrats and Republicans alike.
0: The Arnie Party.
1: What did you drive back in the day, Mike? What was your wheels?
0: We shared an Escort.
1: Oh, gosh. So you didn't have anything.
0: As
1: cool.
0: I said, we were not rich. My dad was a Chicago policeman.
1: You ready for this?
0: Hustled extra gigs. And mom was a homemaker who then ran the salad room for a VFW
4: Ask him
0: fish
4: where
0: fry.

0: He lived in L.A.
1: Where did you live in L.A., Arnie?
2: The slums.
0: Sure.
2: Yeah. I lived in Brentwood, but we came from the Bronx.
3: There you go.
2: Before we went to
1: Brentwood. Oh, no. See, now we open up all sorts of jokes related to this NBA Finals. What we think of.
0: Brentwood, the gated community where Alfred Hitchcock used to live.
1: Yeah.
0: Yeah.
3: The slums.
1: Not the only famous guy from Brentwood. At Stinkin' Genius 1, at Swollen Dome.
0: Who might you be talking about?
1: Oh, and we're going to commemorate.
0: Somebody who visited Chicago, perhaps?
1: Yeah.
0: Particular day in summer?
1: Yeah. Remember, I remember an NBA Finals game where the actual game was relegated to the bottom
0: news,
1: right.
0: News helicopters were over Brentwood that night. Knicks, Rockets, 1994.
1: It's like you couldn't even pick out that it was Patrick Ewing and Hakeem Olajuwon beating each other.
0: No, that was just down in the corner of the screen.
1: Down in the corner of the screen.
0: This mere itty-bitty thing called the NBA Finals going on while the OJ chase had concluded.
1: June 17th, if I recall correctly.
0: They have made a documentary out of that because that was also the first day of the World Cup or first week of the World Cup, something around there where Germany played at Soldier Field.
1: See, there you go.
4: What and was even the lead that day? I mean, it had to be the OJ chase, I guess.
2: Of course. Yeah,
1: absolutely. And in other
4: that
1: news,
4: amount of sports happening at once.
1: NBA Finals. Hey, if you missed any of today's show, catch out the podcast. Ian and Mary get it together right after we get off the air. Search Jason Smith, Mike Harmon, Parenthetical, Arnie Spanier, wherever you get your podcast. Follow, rate it, give it 5 stars, provide the review. Tell us what's good, what's bad. Evangelize for us, will you? Again, search Jason Smith, Mike Harmon, wherever you get your podcast. You'll find today's full show and the best of version posted right after we get off the air. So as we watch this series roll, something I alluded to a little bit earlier, like all of the, hey, it's done after two games. No, certainly we're talking tweaks. We're talking change and tactics and losing two games at home, coming back unprecedented. Obviously, all of these things, they are the facts in evidence. They are indisputable, as it were. But both of those games were in the balance in the final minutes, Arnie. You know, as opposed to the Knicks running away and hiding virtually every game of the Eastern Conference
2: playoffs.
1: But
2: that doesn't make a difference. That doesn't make a difference because just because they were crushing everybody else, they still did take the first two games on the road. When you do that, series done, and they should have come out because of the nostalgia that there was no games in the finals in New York since 1999. The place should have been electric, a lot more boisterous than it was, at least I thought. I know the guys on the air were saying how crazy it was there, but I really wanted it nuts, and I just don't think it had that.
1: Well, maybe you needed to turn your volume up to 100, like you referenced a little bit earlier. Was you not spending your money wisely on subwoofers and things of such nature.
2: Yeah, exactly. No, I just... I really wish we can get the regular New York Knicks fans in the garden, but that's just not going to happen, and you just have to deal with it. It's just too bad that the prices have gone through the roof. It's just out of hand. Though it did come down before tip-off. They were cut in half or even more than that,
1: right,
2: Mike,
1: but,
2: to be honest.
1: But as I've tried to explain the secondary ticket market to you, you know, I would do the Rob Parker's this thing on, but I don't think tapping the microphone is really good for business, is the idea that you go into a marketplace, like say you want to sell your car, right? You go into whatever marketplace you're going to use and you put up a price. Guess what? If there are other exemplars of said car in the marketplace of similar condition, you set a market price.
2: Mike, in 1999, I could have gotten to the NBA Finals for $60.
1: That's great. It's not 1999.
2: No, but that's...
1: No. But this is...
2: Now it's $10,000?
1: So
2: crazy.
1: What?
2: Yeah.
1: That's life.
2: Well, that's life.
1: Go buy a car. Go buy a used car. Try to buy a piece of property.
2: If
1: anywhere.
2: I knew it was going to be that, I would have bought 4 Mustang convertibles back in the day.
1: Well, but you didn't.
2: For $8,000
1: right,
2: a piece.
1: But the point is... The marketplace changes, the sentimentality of a city and, you know, as you say, the tri-state area that we're, if we're going to do that, and we include all those people and the millions and the millions and you add it up, not to mention it's the Knicks, a global brand. It is the NBA Finals are always a destination for certain sports fans that travel from abroad, right?
2: It was like a half million dollars for 2 courtside seats. What are you, nuts?
1: That's just your opinion, man. I'm putting Lebowski at you now. I mean,
2: what are you, crazy?
1: It's what the market will bear.
2: I don't want what the market will bear. I feel like I'm trying to buy a house in Malibu for
1: right.
2: Crying out loud.
1: But that's the thing. You've got 18,000 and change in terms of seats in the arena. You have a lot more people that want to go. We do this with the Super Bowl every year. We're doing it with the World Cup. There's a lot of people on this globe that want to go to a World Cup game. Now, based on certain political things afoot, we can't even get one of the most qualified referees into the country, which is a whole
2: right,
1: other
2: I saw
1: story,
2: that. Yeah.
1: That's percolating in the background. But the point being, you've got a lot of folks that have just said, you know what, I'm not going to travel. So the market has changed. Under normal circumstances, normal travel, no skirmishes, dust
2: World
1: ups,
2: Cup
1: whatever.
2: Tickets aren't that bad to get here.
1: Didn't you? You were just telling me that $1,000 was unreasonable.
2: Well, I mean, for World Cup, we have a lot of people traveling. I think Brazil's out here. We have some interesting teams. That's why I think there's will be a lot of people that want to go in and see it. That's why it's
1: Arnie,
2: so high.
1: Arnie, it's a matter of zeros here. Okay. What we're talking about in the greater New York area alone, let alone the rest of this great country we call the United States of America, where they're what, 350-ish? Depending on how much you believe surveys, give or take 5, 10%.
2: That's it? It's only 350?
1: I don't know. Let's round it up to 400. Okay, so there's 400 million. There's 18,000 seats for at most three games. You're not going to tell me that the market economy is going to inflate the secondary market for people that are dying to do this after 27 years? To think that you're going to be able to walk in, even if you do the rate of inflation from what a 1999 ticket was to now and do your rate of inflation. If you think that's the way the market works in these things, I got sad news for you. And the reality is you either go or you don't. Buy a TV or don't. But to then blame a team's lethargic effort on, well, the fans weren't loud enough. Because I saw...
2: No, I'm not blaming it on
1: no,
2: that.
1: No. I'm saying this is a large... This is more than just you. I'm megaphoning what you said
2: right.
1: to a larger degree. The real fans. Because you had a bunch of folks leaving the Garden going, the real fans would have been much louder. It would have been
2: a much more
1: difficult place to
2: That's
1: play.
2: That's true.
1: Okay, but the players still have to play. So what was wrong with the Knicks? They weren't inspired enough? They didn't cheer loud enough like it was Hulk Hogan in WrestleMania 1 at the Garden?
2: No, they came out
1: flat.
2: Is
1: that what we're doing?
2: They came out flat in the game, and they came out flat in the second half. And
1: that's because of what? The energy in the crowd?
2: No, but that's just the reason you asked me what the energy was.
1: No, that's an excuse. There's a difference.
2: Excuse, huh? There'll be no excuse tomorrow, I promise you that, Mike. 100%.
1: All of a sudden, everything's just going to go back to what you think the rightful order of the
2: universe. We did win 15 games in a row. I don't know if you've been watching
1: basketball. No, and that's great.
2: First time?
1: You had done that.
2: First time watching?
1: No. You had won 15
2: right.
1: in a row.
2: Okay, well, we were eventually going to lose a game, Mike.
1: Yeah, that's not what I heard from all you Knicks fans. That's not what we heard in that spot that was played from Sunday night. I fear no man.
2: I think that was before the series. I said that.
1: All right. Well, you know,
2: and
1: the,
2: I still
1: the
2: don't
1: tonight.
2: Feel that. I still fear no man, no team.
1: But again,
2: right now.
1: The point being, the way the first two games and look, wins, losses, right? Process doesn't matter. But the reality is, it's not like you guys went and blew them away.
2: What are you,
1: in game two, you gave up a 14. What?
4: That was not before the series, by the way. That was definitely after game two.
1: Thank you. Ian Roddy, who was your producer on Sunday night,
2: real
1: alongside
2: quick to throw
1: with
2: me
1: Barry.
2: Under the bus. Yeah,
1: well,
2: I was gonna say, what are you, the coach of Cleveland? Theoretically, we're winning this.
1: No, but the point is, yes, those games were lost, but it's not like they went out and got embarrassed by a 30-point margin to where this has not been a contest. Because that was the narrative coming out of those two games. Ah, they're going to lay down and roll over and die.
2: It was on the road.
1: Did you not watch these two games?
2: It was on the road. That is pretty impressive.
1: I'm not saying it's not. Wins are wins. But let's actually go back and study what we watched in those games. They were a long grind to those 48 minutes.
2: We watched a team who was underdog go into the road and beat and win two games. against a team that should have won. That's what we saw.
1: At Stinking Genius One.
2: Yeah.
1: Where you find him in the Twitterverse.
2: You're going to hate life when the Knicks win it all. I know that.
1: I might hate life right now. Find me over at Swollen Dome. Now let's send it to a guy who loves his life and everything he does here.
2: I'll make him miserable on Sundays.
1: And Steve DeSager.
0: I adore my life, except for those 3 hours on Sunday night.
2: And just Saturday, I'm going to work this Saturday,
0: Oh, you
2: too.
0: Are filling in this weekend as well.
2: Make
0: yeah,
2: you miserable Saturday.
0: Yeah, what's going on Saturday? Do we have any basketball or anything? Oh, we got a Saturday Knicks game in
2: That's
0: San Antonio,
2: right.
0: Game 5. Something
2: That's
0: going
2: right.
0: on. As far as high prices, by the way, I believe the face value for the World Cup tickets in LA was like $180 upstairs, something like that. Mm-hmm. But that was only if you won the lottery to be able to purchase. Most people did not. So current price, at least $1,000 for each of the two U.S. games.
2: Wow.
0: That's Ticketmaster. That's not like Joe on the corner saying in a whisper, hey, come here, I got two seats for you. This is almost, and then FIFA has its official channels for resale where they already made money off the original sale and they're taking another 10 to 15% off the markup on the resale on the same site.
1: Double dip, baby.
2: There you go.
0: And even the Switzerland game, a week after the U.S. opener, same stadium. It's about $500 to see him play Bosnia. The World Cup prices are just astounding.
2: We got Brazil out here.
0: Because that's not 1 week. That's a full month. And I'm going to go Arnie for a second. Do you know it was $40 at the Rose Bowl to see a first-round World Cup game back in the 90s? Just for the record.
2: Wow.
0: Stanley Cup Final Game 4 was tonight in Vegas, and Carolina led 2-0 in the first 3.5 minutes. Eventually, 5-3 Hurricanes the final to tie that series 2 games apiece. Incredible video from Raleigh where the game was not tonight, and yet it was full. Everyone wearing red and cheering for the Hurricanes, watching the game on a big screen, sold out at their hockey arena as the game went on in Vegas. NBA Finals Game 4 is Wednesday. In the WNBA, victories for Golden State and Atlanta. Minnesota won its 8th in a row. Cleveland Browns Pro Bowl guard Joel Bitonio retired after 12 seasons. The Browns say they're not likely to name a starting quarterback this week after minicamp ends, Deshaun Watson or Shedeur Sanders. The Bengals restructured the contract of quarterback Joe Burrow, freeing up cap space. And Ravens defensive end Calais Campbell says this season will likely be his last, his 19th in the NFL. The former Arizona Cardinal turns 40 in September. Speaking of in their 40s, Serena Williams won her first-round doubles match in London after 4 years off. Her next match is Thursday there. Next week, she'll play in Berlin. U.S. women's soccer won its second exhibition in Brazil, 1-0 on an own goal. The Americans had lost there on Saturday, 2-1. Tonight, there were 8 red cards against Brazil, including against the coaching staff, including 2 that got kicked out after the final whistle. Attendance was 55,000. The U.S. men opened their World Cup schedule in L.A. this Friday night on Fox TV against Paraguay, and then the Americans play in Seattle the next week versus Australia. Well, we can update the ball game that's going on in Vegas. The A's are playing there at their AAA stadium all week. The A's have actually won 7-5. Is that a normal score? This can't be. Is this? Yes, actually 7-5 was the final against the Milwaukee Brewers. The A's did hit 5 home runs in the first 6 innings, and there was no scoring for either side after that. The Angels were 10-1 winners against the Houston Astros, and Reds at Padres is tied 2-2 bottom of the 9th. Reds trying to end a 5-game losing streak. And the Nationals lead bottom of the 8th at San Francisco, 5-2. Wins for Colorado and Kansas City at home, and for the White Sox, who won on a 10th inning homer, 6-5 over Atlanta. Back to you.
1: Put it on the board. Yes. Thanks, Steve. At Steve DeSager at the news desk. We've got Mary and Ian monitoring us to make sure we don't go too completely off the rails. Although, whenever my guy sits in for Jason Smith, I have to work a little harder at that as well. Get that lean in like I'm working in the low post against Cat.
2: Oh, man.
1: He's Arnie Spander at Stinking Genius One. Find me over at Swollen Dome. Coming up next, we turn our attention to the National Football League. Want to talk some football, Arnie?
2: Let's do it.
1: Let's go to the NFC North, where a wide receiver has high praise for his new quarterback. Is it a new world order in the North? We'll talk about it next year on Fox.
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9: Get your dance on, Arnie.
10: Let's
9: go. Arnie Spann, you're in for Jason Smith. I'm Mike Harmon. The Jason Smith Show with me, Mike Harmon, here every night, 7 to 11 Pacific. You hear Arnie on the weekend. He's going to be on Saturday night. Hear him live and die with each call, non-call, missed shot, and the chaos that ensues. I had the Spurs in six, so we'll see.
10: Of course you did.
9: What?
10: Spurs in six.
9: And if I'm wrong, I'm wrong. I own it. Because guess what? We make a lot of picks. That's okay. I would just join your long trash heap of missed picks and opportunities.
10: Wow. From now on, if you get your picks wrong, you should be fired. That's the rule.
9: You had a good run. As would I have. Hey,
10: yeah.
9: I'm not picking on you. I'm saying all of us. We say open mouth, say things. And ultimately, they've got to go and do that pesky thing. What is it? Oh, yeah, playing the games. But one of the highlights of the NFL, now we're into the mini camps and all of that. You heard Steve's update, the Cleveland Browns battle for quarterback will continue. But also in Minnesota, they've gotten a little bit of an interesting addition with Kyler Murray coming in. And you already had J.J. McCarthy, who's spoken boldly and proudly about his acumen and expectations for the year. But Justin Jefferson backing Kyler Murray. He understands the game, talking about some early rapport that they're building. Now, Kyler Murray's a guy, look, I'm a fire plug of a man. So anytime there's a little bit of an underside, do I like your point guard? I'm a big Jalen Brunson fan.
10: Right.
9: I'm built very similarly. Big trunk. But the idea being that for Kyler Murray, we've had a lot of fast starts to season. Hasn't been able to finish. I also put the logo on the side of the helmet in play here as he has been a member of the Arizona Cardinals. Just changing to a new coach, new environs, and new supporting cast get you excited about the prospects for the Vikings and Kyler Murray in new uni.
10: You know what's so funny about that? They always say sometimes the grass isn't always greener. In this case, it is going to be greener. You know what I mean? In this case, it was probably a good move. He has worn out his welcome in Arizona. He never lived up to expectations there, let's be honest. You could tell you didn't live up to expectations when the fan base said, it's okay, we can let you go. It's really not that big of a deal, and that's exactly what happened. It's time to say goodbye. He's very talented, and I expected a lot more from him, but it just never materialized. So, I think going over to Minnesota and Justin Jefferson obviously having a big-time receiver, I think that's going to help him tremendously. And I think he's just going to absolutely love it there, to be honest with you.
9: Good core. Opportunity there to splash, whether it translates to wins, I don't know. It's always that curiosity when things come easy, right? I always warned my daughters there would come a day that there would be a class that would suddenly drive you nuts and see see how you respond, right? The teacher that suddenly challenges you. Don't always take the easy path.
10: Right.
9: But for Kyler Murray, everything always came easy. Wait, I'm a top pick here. I'm the number one pick over there. I win a Heisman. So having to change.
10: Was it his fault or Arizona's fault?
9: I think it's going to be a little bit of both. I mean, he's a grown-ass man, so I can't excuse him categorically. But there's also the when things have always come easy, learning a new path and doubling down on your efforts and getting back to the whiteboard. A little bit difficult sometimes. Hey, tired of endless job board searches? 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
26: And here's what you need to know.
0: There are two late-night ball games still going. The Reds have just taken the lead in the top of the 10th at San Diego 3-2, and the Nationals lead at San Francisco bottom of the 9th 6-2. In Las Vegas, the A's hit five homers in the first.

0: six innings and beat Milwaukee 7-5. Game four of the Stanley Cup Final was tonight at Vegas. Carolina led 2-0 in the first 3 minutes. It was 3-3 after two, 5-3 Hurricanes the final, tying up the final at 2 games apiece. Carolina will host game five on Thursday. In the WNBA, wins for Golden State, Atlanta, and Minnesota, which has won 8 straight. Cleveland Browns Pro Bowl guard Joel Bitonio retired after 12 seasons. LIV Golf CEO would not guarantee that his tour will still be able to hold its last 4 events this summer. Saudi funding for LIV is about to end this year. U.S. Women's Soccer won its exhibition in Brazil 1-0 on an own goal in the second half. I'm Steve DeSager.
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5: Here's Mike Harmon. And sitting in for Jason Smith, it's Arnie Spanier.
6: Come on in. Final hour of the program. Get those fours up. Keep the heart beating. We got you. A couple more big stories across our sporting universe. And we're always checking on the heart rate of our guy, Arnie Spanier. Who's in for Jason Smith tonight? Jason off under the weather a little bit. No, I don't believe it's Nick's flu. I don't believe so. He did get a hurricane.
7: What exactly does he have?
6: I don't know.
7: You don't know?
6: I don't know.
7: Was he sitting next to you yesterday?
6: Yeah.
7: You're lucky you're not sick.
6: Maybe I am.
7: In the head.
6: Well, look, that's to be debated. And there's money in the will for that to go to science. But all of that to say, as we get ready for hour four of the program, at Stinkin' Genius One is where you find Arnie. Find me over at Swollen Dome. Having a blast with you.
7: I have questions for you people want to know. On Twitter, first of all,
6: go ahead.
7: Was your escort ARS? The first person, because they said they remember the days of having to take off the faceplate of my radio and putting house speakers in my car, thinking I was cool, doing the whole subwoofer thing and stuff like that. Also, Mike, was your escort ARS?
6: That is a fine question. It had no turbo, I can tell you that. So I'm going to guess no.
7: Escorts were popular back then, if I remember correctly.
6: No, that's it. They were nice because you could get parts pretty cheaply.
7: Back when you
6: could really work on cars because it wasn't all, you didn't need all the computer equipment to do so.
7: I had a cool car. I had a Fiat Spider.
6: A Fiat
7: Spider. You know the convertible, the little Fiat.
6: Look at you.
7: Look at
6: rich guy.
7: Rich guy. It was only, if I remember correctly, I think it was only like $5,000, $6,000. That was a lot of money back then, though, you know?
6: But that's the thing, right? We could do that math, and the memories that you made in that car, the tales you could tell. Again, we keep waiting for the memoir.
7: I remember my best friend, Stuart Hoffman, got his brand new Mustang for $5,500 when we were 16 years old.
6: When he joined the fraternity, what was his name?
7: he wasn't in our fraternity. No. He was in high school. One more. John says, hey, Packer fan here. These truths are true. The Bears are the tough kid down the street you can scrap with. The Lions are the kid's brother who keeps getting beat up because he still goes back in. The Vikings are the snowflakes who's told that he's best because he's recycled the most cans. So there you go. That's from John out there.
6: I want to know how we got to the recycling of cans. But I
7: don't know.
6: But I don't know. Can he do that with the other divisions? Because that was fun.
7: Know.
6: Hey, go back to the well. You got an hour to run some more through. At Stinkin' Genius One, at Swollen Dome. Again, we started the show also.
7: Yeah.
6: If you guys want to chime in on this, wherever, however you are. The fandom, right? Your favorite sports team. I mean, I'm staring at Ian. He's got a Jets sweatshirt on, so I don't even need to ask him.
7: No, if you're a Jets fan / Knicks fan / Mets fan, you've had it pretty tough, right? You've had a long haul of it, haven't you?
6: Are you holding a picture of Jason Smith up while you're saying that? Like it's you're doing Hamlet and you're holding the skull? Like, what are you doing?
7: I can't believe he going to be there tomorrow?
6: I'm assuming he'll be back tomorrow.
7: I mean,
6: but
7: tomorrow's game four. You guys are going to be on the air right after
6: I'm hoping. Well, we'll be on during the game. Are you kidding?
7: Right.
6: We break it down and wrap it up as we're going, man. There's a lot. We keep a bunch of sheets of paper between us, and there's little notes. Did you see that? Did you see that?
7: I would just say, Mike, talk for a good 2 minutes while I'm watching the end of the game. You know what I mean?
6: But the point is, it's all the living and dying with it, though, Arnie. Like, it's theater, right? Because people know our fandom, and that's one of the beautiful things Jason and I do in the show as long as we have.
7: Do you do the play-by-play? Do you say, hey, Brunson with the shot?
6: No, every once in a while he does, and then I tase him. If he gets too close to that, it does not end well for him.
7: Plank does that all the time when we fill in during the Super Bowl.
6: Well, what are you doing?
7: Yeah, he's like,
6: now you're throwing Plank under the bus. What are you doing?
7: I throw everybody under the bus.
6: It seems that way. I mean, yeah, I gotta
7: Jason
6: look out.
7: Smith, you. Look, I was throwing you under the bus a couple weeks ago. I forget what for.
6: You were?
7: Yeah, I forget what it was for. I do it on such a regular basis, I forget.
6: No, but that's the thing, right? That's part of your personality. That's who you are. But you and Plank working together.
7: Oh, I think I was giving you crap because you came all the way out here and you were 2.3 miles away and didn't come see me.
6: That was not 2.3 miles
7: away. 2.6 miles away.
6: Oh, okay.
7: Yeah.
6: Yeah, I'll be back. I can promise you. We're already planning trips.
7: Oh, good.
6: So you'll come see me, unless
7: you won't.
6: But it's the idea of you've got your fandom that defines you. You and Arnie, or you and Plank, right? That's what you guys do.
7: Right.
6: It's part of the badge of honor. And for all of us here at Fox Sports Radio, for all of us in these jobs, right? That's part of what gets us in. So when folks start dismissing, I'm not a fan, I don't root. It's like, yeah, you do. Whether it's a player, a coach, just a way a guy or a woman, depending on the sport you're covering in the moment, they operate, you're a fan, right? You may not be, the bleed for the logo and your history or whatever, but we're all fans of something. That's what gets us into the game.
7: Right,
6: that's what keeps
7: us
6: here and keeps us passionate about it. And then it's a matter of going through.
7: There's one thing about being disappointed because your team loses, Mike.
6: Yeah.
7: It's another to be really disappointed because your team lost when they were supposed to win, like being up 2-0. That's like the Falcons being up 28-3 against the Patriots and losing the Super Bowl.
6: You're equating game three to Falcons.
7: I'm saying
6: you're talking the full series.
7: Yeah. If the Knicks lose the series, to San Antonio, that will be worse than what the Atlanta Falcons did.
6: Yeah, I could see how you go down that path, and that's the each individual, right?
7: Yankees blowing that 3-0 lead against the Red Sox.
6: That one's still going to be the worst.
7: I don't know about that.
6: The Knicks and Spurs, if we're going to do the rivalry, what do you got? The in-season tournament in 1999. So it Yankees Red Sox, a little more gravitas to that one in the grander sports scale, at least to my mind's eye. But when we look at that fandom, right, that's the thing that defines us. Like, folks in here might groan. It's like, how are you going to do that, with Jason or whatever? I'm like, yes. Are there days that are a bit much? And he would say the same thing about me if we're watching a Bears game and they're winning on a Monday or Thursday. Not that that's happened a ton, but let's just call it where we stand here in the year of the Iceman and everything else, that you have those moments where it's like, okay, but outside of people that work here, if you know that about us, that means you keep coming back. And you may be annoyed as hell about it, but you're coming back either to hope we lose in that moment or to see how we respond when you actually break through.
7: I think
6: which
7: most
6: again
7: people,
6: is rare.
7: Yeah, root against my teams. I really feel that way.
6: Well, but you also put yourself up as a Bond-like supervillain at times. Instead of stroking a cat, you've got Wilson, your $38,000 dog.
7: Oh, I said this earlier. I don't know if you laughed at it or maybe Jason Martin when I said the Knicks are now America's team.
6: Yeah, because we're the same guy.
7: Well, but more and more people. Yeah, exactly. More and more people are bringing that up now that the Knicks are America's team.
6: No, we might have said that a couple of months ago. But, you know, hey, check the tape. Go check the timestamps. But I think there's that divide. And Jason and I had talked about this a few weeks ago. Jason Smith, not Jason Martin. I don't know the man. I think I worked with him once. Saturday nights. Saturday night, you'll be with him and Steve DeSager.
7: Yep.
6: And you'll have a merry old time during that game. But the idea of this Knicks squad, if you're just a basketball fan, there's not an unlikable, dislikable, disagreeable guy in the bunch.
7: No.
6: The only guy that had history is Cat because he was drafted where he was. Some of the reputational stuff, you saw some playoff things, some questions of defense. He was the guy that was going to get run out on the rails if they'd lost to the Hawks.
7: Right.
6: Right. It was him.
7: They almost traded him before the start of the playoffs.
6: Well, but that's it. You go back to January, right? Yeah. You go back to January where they had that skid ahead of the trade deadline. So that was in the offing potentially too. And I think plenty of New Yorkers at that point are conveniently forgetting it. They've taken the neuralizer from Men in Black and applied it to themselves to disavow any knowledge of, I've always loved him. What are you talking about? But I'm old enough to remember, 47 days ago when they had that second loss to the Hawks, and all of a sudden it's like,
7: I was
6: all right,
7: sweating it out then. Yeah, I was scared right
6: now.
7: But
6: we did the bit, right? Smith was like, well, he would have to go, and this is how you go get Giannis, and this is what you do. And then they go on what was an absolute tear. They close out the season well. Jalen Brunson becomes a Superman for the undersized and dismissed superstar, becomes the next in the Tom Brady. Hey, he took less money, so XYZ. The video that'll always, you know, endeared him to me was when he found out Josh Hart was coming to the Knicks.
7: Right, I remember that video out there.
6: Right, he's
7: and
6: at
7: also,
6: the airport.
7: You know what makes the Knicks more likable, believe it or not, and maybe you disagree with this, I think Wemby has become more unlikable. That guy takes more cheap shots than I'm used to seeing in the regular season. Maybe because he played less minutes and what he did to Brunson. I also saw him, you know, the series before he was giving some instructions and guys were coming in and being goons. He was stepping on people's, you know, toes. It was getting very physical. He's not very likable right now.
6: No, there is certainly that part of the thing that we talk about a lot in sports. And Wemby, I think, is starting to have that moment. We love you until we don't. And his gestation period.
7: Am I wrong, though? Is he more physical or more of a dirty player, I guess, or what?
6: Well, but that's the question, right? Yeah. Where's that line?
7: When right? did that start? Was that the regular season? Because I didn't see it.
6: Well, go back to what Minnesota was able to do to Nikola Jokic. Remember during that playoff series when they were bodying him up, maybe a little late after the whistle, continuing the contact? By the end of that series, he'd lost his mind. And you'd never seen that. And Wembanyama, a lot the same way, was, all right, I take it, right? He went full Roadhouse. It's nice, and you be nice, and you stay nice until it's time to not be nice. And I think Wemby at some point decided, last series, that wasn't going to happen. Because the other part, and it's difficult, I mean, being, again, a fire plug of a man where I'm taller than nobody except the occasional dog I run into in the neighborhood. I don't know what it feels to be that tall and having a guy, say, like Jalen Brunson, who likes to body up in the low post, or to have someone with the mass of Mitchell Robinson or Karl Anthony Towns try to be an agitator. Josh Hart, name your guy, name your series, whatever the case may be. But the whole idea is we're going to be physical and beat the hell out of you for as many minutes as you're on the court. At some point, right, you get hit just in the wrong angle,
7: right,
6: the wrong time, to where it's the human emotion, right? Like, you might have no issue. Say there's something you and Beth 100,000 times, you don't care. It's like, whatever. Live to see another day. But all of a sudden that 100,000th and first, like, damn it, I've been telling you this, and you lose your mind, right? We all do it in different circumstances with our kids, with our friends, with our colleagues, whatever. It's the same thing. And I think Wemby has finally kind of hit that point where he's like, all right, I'm not going to get every call and I'm not going to get beaten on like this.
7: And he's giving it back a little bit. You know what also they have to do is to make it easier for Jalen Brunson. Jalen Brunson can't be bringing the ball up because they press him. They hit him.

0: Brunson in the first three series. If you look it up, he rarely played in the fourth quarter.
1: Arnie, I understand that.
0: Yeah.
1: But here it's not like a video game where I've now got that stored energy. Right? I don't have a full power bar here. That's not the way this works. He's still the guy I had to play many a weary minute during the regular season to battle on. All right. We're going to talk college football. And we'll do that as we continue. The Sorsby deal keeps getting weirder. I know it's you've crazy. Got some thoughts. I've got some thoughts. Today we got a new date, a new lawsuit, and all sorts of chaos across college football. So we'll do that next at Stinkin' Genius One, where you find Arnie. Find me over at Swollen Dome. This is the Jason Smith Show with me, Mike Harmon, on Fox Sports Radio.
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0: Welcome back in. Fox Sports Radio, Jason Smith Show with me, Mike Harmon. No Jason tonight. It is Arnie Spanier in his stead. College football in a moment. 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Search Jason Smith, Mike Harmon, wherever you get your podcast. You'll find today's full show and a best of version posted right after we get off the air. We've got Ian and Mary making us sound so great. Steve DeSager, we'll hear from him one more time to wrap up a busy day in the sporting universe over at the news desk in a minute. But I'd be remiss, Arnie, if we didn't take a quick turn into this college football stuff, because it takes all of the best of us, right?
1: Oh, yeah.
0: College football, one of our loves, right? You love your Arizona Wildcats. I love my Northwestern Wildcats. I love my Santa Clara Broncos. I will love the Boise State squad and the Vassar soccer squads and all of their squads. As my kids get into their athletics pursuit, the younger one, soccer, the older one going for nursing school, but lives right by the football stadium. But all of that to say, like, that's part of what we embrace, right? And the ownership of that, the tuition, the blood, sweat, and tears to come walk out with those degrees. Congratulations to everyone.

0: everybody celebrating those milestones, whether it's yours, your family members, your friends down the street, whatever. I mean, take a moment, savor it, and celebrate it, right? This goes by really fast. But all of that to say, this Sorsby deal continues to just get weirder. Lawsuit after lawsuit, you just keep taking it down the road, and you'll find a judge who will stamp it, particularly in the state in which he wants to play. And that's part of the curiosity of where we get to this and why there's so much hand-wringing. I joked last night with Jason Smith, you know, hey, at some point, maybe they'll just rule all he can do is play in Texas.
1: Yeah,
0: and he won't be able to play outside the state of Texas, right?
1: I was shocked.
0: States' rights and all of these things. For those not aware, you may have missed this one. Brendan Sorsby, big-time college football player, has been given an eligibility for Texas Tech. He'll miss the first two games. That was part of what was put out saying, hey, this is fair.
1: Right.
0: Gambling, and decide whether you believe the dollar amounts or not, but betting on pretty much everything under the sun, including the unders, when a student at Indiana to their starting quarterback. Under on passing yards. Yeah, that's not betting on them to lose.
1: No, it isn't.
0: And not at all. But all of that to say, they've got this injunction against the NCAA. There's now a trial date that'll take place February 8th.
1: After the season.
0: In the 99th District Court in Lubbock County, Texas. And that's the thing that's got everybody up in arms.
1: It gets pushed past
0: the season. Look, there's a lot of NIL money on the deal, and there's the sympathy discussion of a guy trying to atone for mistakes, right? Get help for what you need. But you still have to pay a penalty for what's occurred.
1: And two games is not enough penalty. By the way, that's not a mistake. Don't call it a mistake, and then don't call it an illness, like it's a gambling illness. This guy knew exactly what he was doing. He had put the account under a different name. He had bet thousands and thousands of different bets. And you're right, he didn't bet on his team to lose, but he did bet on the unders. He bet on everything under the sun. You know, if you would have told me maybe it was just a couple of bets and it wasn't on his sport, that's one thing. This guy, red flag on just about everything. And everything you're supposed to know, he broke the rules on. Blatantly just didn't care. It didn't cross his mind that if he got caught, it would be the end of his career. I'm shocked that he's only going to have a two-game suspension. Now, I do have to say this. All the other schools that you hear that are going to try to boycott Texas Tech, like a Georgia and stuff like that, you know, Georgia needs to look in their own house and some of the problems they've had. There are people that are going to back, DUIs and drunken driving and assaults and stuff like that. And yet they don't boycott those programs. So I don't think boycotting Texas Tech is the answer here. But I certainly understand why people are mad that this guy's been given another chance.
0: Well, that's the thing, right? It's that new frontier. And we've talked about NIL. We've talked about the transfer portals and the fact that you can, what I always laugh, right? I always break it down to the fun, exciting world of trading cards, Arnie, is that you've got guys and now that they can make money off their image and make money off of autographs or whatever. They have collegiate trading cards that come out. Some of these guys have been pictured with three different schools in the last 3 years.
1: Of course.
0: And so, you know, we've watched all of this and people may get a little bit mad, but then they realize, hey, it benefits my school, my conference, whatever, betting interests, as it were, because, hey, my quarterback just got a shiny new number one wide receiver from, you know, that team.
1: It's like
0: there.
1: Insider trading is what it is.
0: You know what I mean? It's like, so you have a bunch of those things that transpire, and we kick it down the road. You bring up some of the issues that we've watched for years when we talk about domestic assaults. We talk about accusations of myriad different criminal activities. We talk about road rage, speeding tickets, reckless driving, all of these things that come through, deaths, right? Automobile accidents that result in deaths, and players have been eligible and reinstated and served minimal penalties all these years. But gambling seems to be the one that everybody suddenly wants to get on their soapbox about, from the coaches who have made hundreds of millions of dollars. And I say that because between real estate and interest on money, if you coached long enough and put away dime one, you've done really, really well for those winningest guys. Hi, Nick Saban, and many others. And now you're saying that the system is wrong, corrupt, etc.
1: You mean like Cignetti, who all of a sudden you won a championship, but now all of a sudden the process isn't right and these guys are making too much money?
0: No, that's it, right? And not only did you just capitalize on the team you were able to build and construct, right, Fernando Mendoza being the head of that snake, that, yes, it's gone too far. But in this particular case, because gambling is still the boogeyman for everybody, and this is egregious, right? Like, we read all the listing of bets they could prove, and you had sports and activities. I'm like, you could bet on that? I mean, I know you can bet on virtually everything, right? All it takes is two people and some sort of currency,
1: right.
0: Whether it's goods, services, or legal tender. But it's just the idea of, wow, that's how depraved it was and how deep he got into this.
1: Well, he'd crossed the line. There's no doubt about
0: right.
1: it.
0: Right. So to say that should just be erased and now everything's good, right? Because immediately he's standing to make, what, $4 to $5 million on NIL at a minimum for this year?
1: Right.
0: And I'm not looking to keep anybody from getting paid, whatever. That's when, sorry, you're not allowed to play by these rules. You broke these rules. You're done. So either supplemental draft, find your next team, go play in the CFL, or like the rest of us in our worlds, go get a job.
1: Right, exactly. Are you shocked that they came up with this, injunction or whatever you want to call it, that they're going to let him play for another year?
0: No, I thought if you shopped it long enough, you'd find a judge somewhere.
1: I didn't think they would. They had turned down, what, two or three times by this point.
0: No, I joked about it a little bit yesterday. For those that didn't hear it, I bring it back. I apologize to Steve DeSager in advance. But up and down the hallway, the highways here, the 405, you remember them, Arnie.
1: Of course.
0: You've got the corridor where it's pretty much nothing but, for lack of a better term, I am sorry for those legal minds among you, the pejorative ambulance chasing, injury accident attorneys, as it were. No disrespect. I mean, I'm just trying to bring it into the colloquialisms, but it's the idea of, we got that. We got a couple of Chargers season ticket ads, right? Jim Harbaugh staring at you, or a picture of Justin Herbert with the teams that are coming to play here in Los Angeles this year. But otherwise, I think if you had a case, maybe it was like, I was in a little bit of a fender bender. You might have the first guy tell you, nah, there's really nothing there. Second guy, it's not worth our time. By the 15th person, I guarantee you one of them's going, there's enough damage to that car. Your foot hurts a little bit when you go to press the gas, right?
1: You'll find somebody is what you're
0: saying.
1: Right,
0: or you go to enough doctors, right? They're saying, hey, you've got an issue. Like, you're going to find someone to say you do or you don't, right? We see it in sports all the time. It's like, was the guy hurt? How many guys did he see before
1: he found
0: that?
1: Yeah, but it's a little bit different because it's such a blatant situation and finding, you're finding really only one guy that's going to vote that way. Not too many judges are going to overturn this.
0: No, but that's
1: it.
0: But it's like anything, Arnie. All it takes is one.
1: Right, I understand.
0: Right? It's that 4 out of 5 dentists that always were telling you what you should use. 4 or 5 recommend. What'd that fifth guy want? Yeah. I don't know. That man or woman. We never found out what they were trying to recommend to you. But it's just that. It's the... You find someone sympathetic to the team, the conference, the state, in this case, I don't want to ruin this boy's life. I think there's some of that throughout the judicial, right? But throughout the judicial system, right? The home for wayward boys. We've seen it in the NFL forever, right? Guys that would get in trouble off the field. It's like, well, he's going to be a Raider or a Cowboy. Right. I mean, how many times did you do those lines on your radio shows?
1: Right.
0: For years?
1: No, I understand. Right.
0: Right. Yeah. So it's kind of the same thing. It's like Father Flannery's. There's no bad boys kind of thing. And now I'm really showing my age going into TV and film history there. Everybody can go look that up. But it's just that idea of if you kept shopping, you'd find someone that would agree. Now, does it hold up? when it goes to the next level of scrutiny, it doesn't matter because the season will be over.
1: Is he going to hold up? Because think how many people in the stands are going to be saying stuff to him and holding up signs.
0: No, but that's it, right? Yeah, yeah. It's a lot of months. Is he going to be a straight arrow? Maybe. Maybe not. If he truly has a problem, are you, how are you helping him with said problem while putting
1: him
0: back on?
1: Is that my job to help him?
0: I think if he's coming back to your educational institution, yes.
1: Right. Yeah, well, that you do.
0: And that's part of his whole reason of why he should be in reinstated, right?
1: You would think that he already got that under control before he comes back to your program.
0: In theory.
1: Not in theory, indefinite, yeah.
0: Well, but, I mean, look, you can – what you see and what you don't. As you said, he was going through and creating accounts that –
1: rewarded
0: he was
1: his
0: doing
1: name.
0: His best yeah. to hide everything he could, right?
1: Well, that shows you he knows the difference between right and wrong.
0: As do most five-year-olds.
1: Well, but you know, I have to say it that way, Mike, because he's the one that's saying it was an illness. And,
0: there's a preponderance of evidence that proves you didn't just act irrationally once
1: right.
0: or twice.
1: It was over and over, which shows that it may have been an illness, and we're just not being sympathetic to it.
0: Yeah, and look, if he truly does have an issue, I hope he finds the help he needs. The rules of the NCAA, as even if we're in the last vestiges of this, a once hallowed institution and like the falling of Pompeii, whatever. I mean, great empires fall. But this was one place where I think most rational people agreed. And in our sporting universe, Arnie, how often does that happen?
1: You know, just on the other hand, because people say, well, he's still going to gamble. Well, you know, maybe he will still gamble. But my thing is this, you know, people have called me fat and I should go on a diet, but they don't tell me I'm not allowed to ever eat again. Right. I still get to eat, Mike. I still get to go to the market. You don't like that analogy?
0: I'm trying to figure out how to make that relate. I mean, as a guy who's.
1: He's still going to gamble. I don't think he's ever going to stop gambling 100% after what he's been through.
0: No, but that's it. Maybe he does, maybe he doesn't. But his next act shouldn't be to go play college football again. And that's my sentiment on it.
1: It's why not? You're going to make rules. $5 million doing it, you know?
0: That's fine. Someone else will get that $5 million. Those human monies will go to another.
1: I want that $5 million.
0: Well, I mean, you could pay for another dog.
1: Yeah, yeah. No, he's saying that to himself. I want that $5 million.
0: Well, why would he not? Like, yeah, that's the only guarantee.
1: Yeah, exactly.
0: Right? You might have the $100 million arm, but there's no guarantee that's going to translate to NFL success or big contracts, because it's not like you're walking in a supplemental draft and someone's handing you $100 million.
1: I wonder who's going to take a chance on him in the NFL, too.
0: 32 picks from, I think it's 15 teams represented in said supplemental draft. So we'll see. In the interim, he gets to play college football. So he's not going anywhere now.
1: That's for sure.
0: Yeah, at Stinky Genius One, where you find him. Find me over at Swollen Dome. For the final time tonight, let's take a turn over to the news desk. Celebrate the man, the legend, the myth, our guy Steve DeSager.
2: And if you pocket that $5 million, you can either buy one dog like Arnie or one ticket to the Knicks this week. One
0: just
2: or
0: wrong.
2: The other, not both. While we're talking football, Cleveland Browns Pro Bowl guard Joel Bitonio retired after 12 seasons. Patriots Pro Bowl defensive back Christian Gonzalez reported to mandatory minicamp, still wants a new deal. Rams tackle Alaric Jackson was arrested for domestic violence. Serena Williams won her first-round doubles match in London. She'll play again Thursday. U.S. women's soccer, a winner in Brazil, 1-0 tonight on an own goal. The Americans had lost the first exhibition down there on Saturday, 2-1. Tonight, 8 red cards against Brazil, including the coaches, including 2 after the final whistle. U.S. men will open the World Cup schedule this Friday night in L.A. on Fox TV against Paraguay. Then the U.S. men play in Seattle the next week against Australia. Fox TV will, of course, have coverage of the World Cup, starting with Mexico's home game on Thursday afternoon. Stanley Cup final will have a Game 6 this weekend. Series is tied at 2 after Carolina's victory at Vegas tonight. 5-3. Canes led 2-0 in the first 3.5 minutes. It was 3-1 after 1. 3-3 after 2 periods, eventually with the empty netter. 5-3 the final. Jordan Staal a couple of goals. And the win to Carolina goalie Brandon Bussey. He started even though Frederik Andersen not only didn't play, didn't dress for this game. And
1: who was the backup? Do we know who the backup was?
2: I had never heard of the backup goalie tonight. The just in case third goalie was the guy that we've seen all playoffs.
1: The
2: just
1: guy who dressed, that's the first time an undrafted goalie's ever started a Stanley Cup game.
2: It's that his first playoff start was a Stanley Cup final game. That's the astounding
1: close
2: thing.
1: Enough. Close
0: amazing.
1: Enough.
2: By the way, the first two games of this, what's been an incredible series, first two games on TV averaged about 4.7 million viewers, which for hockey is about 90% higher than they got last year, which was on cable and which did not have two American teams. And then they got 5 million viewers for game three.
1: Nice.
2: So we're going to have game five at Carolina Thursday. Game six will be Sunday in Vegas. Meanwhile, the NBA Finals, by the way, the opener drew nearly 17 million total viewers.
1: Wow.
2: And then game two got 16.4 mil. That opening number was the largest audience for any finals telecast in the NBA since 2019.
1: Jeez.
2: In the WNBA, Angel Reese, now with Atlanta, had 17 points, 17 rebounds, 6 turnovers as well.
1: Yeah.
2: In a win at Chicago, 82-75. Her Atlanta Dream team is 8-3. Golden State took the late game over Phoenix. Minnesota won its 8th straight, beating Dallas. Dallas rookie Azi Fudd, 2 of 12 shooting. It was 100-76 for Minnesota. And it was a lot of baseball, including a late night at San Diego. An 11-inning Reds win over the Padres, 5-3. The Reds had lost 5 in a row. By the way, Manny Machado did have actually 2 hits in this game for the Padres. The average is up to 171 now.
1: There you go. I'm glad they're not paying him a lot of money.
2: Though. No money. No big money at all. Angels and Washington each won. The A's won in Las Vegas, 7-5 over Milwaukee with 5 homers in the first 6 innings at that AAA park. Kansas City and Colorado with victories. The White Sox in 10 edged Atlanta 6-5 on a 2-run homer by Braden Montgomery in his Major League debut, and it came against Major League Baseball's best team so far this year. The Braves' Ronald Acuna left with hamstring tightness. Well, the Mets got shut out at home 7-0 by St. Louis. The Cardinals have won 5 straight. Ex-Dodger Dustin May, the winning pitcher. Freddie Peralta took the loss, giving up 6 runs in 6 innings. Toronto, with 2 runs bottom of the 9th, beat the Phillies and closer Yoan Duran 3-2. By the way, Dylan Cease, Blue Jays pitcher just off the IL, had 11 strikeouts in 6 innings. Miami and Detroit with wins. Dodgers were in a 2-2 tie against Paul Skeens in Pittsburgh. He left after 6 innings. Dodgers scored 10 times in the 7th. 12-3 LA, the final. Andy Páez, a homer and 3 more RBIs. Andy Páez leads the major leagues with 56 runs batted in.
1: Wow.
2: Dodger catcher Will Smith was out again with a stiff neck. May go on the IL. Yankees and Tampa Bay each won. Seattle homer in the 10th to win 6-5 at Baltimore. Back to you.
0: Steve, appreciate you. We'll
1: Later,
0: see
1: Steve.
0: You again. You got plenty of Arnie this weekend.
1: You better be in early on Saturday.
2: As soon as you said plenty of Arnie this weekend, I felt like, just like the listeners want.
1: Yes, exactly.
0: Arnie Spanier in for Jason Smith. I'm Mike Harmon. As we wrap things up, we already had a play of the day. Well, we get one from me, my connection to FIFA and why I enjoy the tournament, perhaps on a different level. I'll take you back to one of my early jobs in this sporting universe. We'll do that next as we wrap things up here on Fox Sports Radio.
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0: Hey, welcome back in Fox Sports Radio. Finishing up the show, Arnie Spanier in for Jason Smith. Hopefully Smith's on the mend and ready for game four tomorrow. Otherwise, I'll probably hear your voice again.
1: Wow.
0: I might
1: wow.
0: hear it in my head anyway.
1: He'd have to be really I don't want to tell the Sager how to do his job, but when he was given the score, he missed one. Knicks 116, San Antonio 110.

0: That's the final score for tomorrow.
1: What is he, Karnak?
0: No, but the buzz is like when you go out of your, you know, when you go out.
1: I don't think on the news desk he's supposed to, quote, go out on a limb.
0: Yeah, he can do that.
1: Okay, very good. All right, so we're going to do a little play of the day, you know, because I'm sitting in, you know, I'm driving, as we fight about every time you come on. The White Sox had an 80s-themed broadcast. White Sox booth, Bob Costas was in there for a bit. But the feel-good moment comes because you've got another man named Montgomery. In his major league call-up, well, why not go out with a bang?
2: Montgomery hits a fly ball pretty well. Deep left, and it is gone! He's won it! No chance! An opposite way! Two-run homer!
1: Len Casper, White Sox radio on the call. My brothers were in attendance. I told them immediately to contact the White Sox.
0: You're going to shove this down our throats,
1: man. I need a hard ticket for my collection.
0: Unbelievable. You just love shoving White Sox down our throat.
1: And I'll continue to do so. And I haven't done it a time.
0: You're the second team in Chicago. I know you don't like to hear that.
1: No, I mean, look, it is what it is. People love the great tourist attraction. I like going to Wrigley Field. I don't like what they did to the neighborhood. You can find plenty of slideshows of what it used to be. Yeah, it was run down and kind of grimy.
0: $100 for parking.
1: Okay. You know what? You don't go to that place driving a car.
0: You better
1: If you
0: not.
1: Drive a car, you're a dope because you got the L that literally drops you. You could jump off of that line and land in the field.
0: That's true.
1: Literally runs right into it. All right. So I teased the FIFA thing very quickly.
0: Yeah.
1: I helped with the launch of FIFA when it was Japan, Korea back in 2002. It was the first time that we were using video highlights. So we had some of the great moments in FIFA history. I worked with the team of engineers and content folks to write the descriptions, as well as to make sure that people could get their computers up and running to run the video clips, which were just brand new at that point, to use them like that. I can say this, all the guys became really good drinking buddies, and the women that came and worked with us, except for the bosses that were from FIFA. They did not do well to dispel any stereotypes about French people.
0: What does that mean?
1: They were rude, condescending, dismissive, called me Mark for months. And I finally wrote a note saying one more email address to Mark after all this time we worked together. I won't respond. Something broke. I had our engineers fix it, but I didn't tell anybody. I waited for them to come yell at me. And then the bosses went, "You keep calling him Mark. This guy's done, like, he's basically lived here for 6 months to get this up here. So you owe him an apology."
0: No French fries anymore for you.
1: No,
0: right?
1: Never. They're American. They're freedom fries, don't you know?
0: Freedom fries. That's
1: all right, so what are you thinking tomorrow? What's the score? 116, 111? Is that what you're predicting?
0: Yeah, 116, 110. I have it. The Knicks by six. No way they lose this game. Brunson did have 32 points. I expect him to put up that or more. Knicks won't come out slow this time around. They're going to come up and put the foot on their neck.
1: Need more from Cat? Look, I don't know that you're going to get the explosive minutes from Alvarado and Shamit that you did.
0: Right.
1: Certainly some extra juice there, but Bridges will be better. Balance and definition in the fourth. Spurs win. We go back tied game five. Arnie,
0: thanks for having
1: it's
0: me.
1: Been a pleasure. Thanks for sitting in. Ben Maller coming up next. Thanks to the team for making us be smitty. 1-0 today.
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16: The Carolina Hurricanes tied up the Stanley Cup Final 2 games apiece, winning at Vegas 5-3. It was 3-3 after two. NBA Finals Game 4 is Wednesday night. In the WNBA, wins for Golden State, Atlanta, and Minnesota, which has won 8 straight. Cleveland Browns Pro Bowl guard Joel Bitonio retired after 12 seasons. Serena Williams won her first-round doubles match in London after 4 years off. U.S. Women's Soccer took its exhibition 1-0 in Brazil on an own goal. To Major League Baseball, the White Sox in 10 innings, edged Atlanta 6-5 on a 2-run homer by Braden Montgomery in his Major League debut. A 10-inning 6-5 win for Seattle at Baltimore. Randy Arozarena, a 2-run shot, top of the 10th. Toronto scored 2 in the bottom of the 9th to beat Philadelphia 3-2. Cardinals won their 5th straight 7-0 at the Mets. Dodgers 12-3 over the Pirates. I'm Steve DeSager.

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9: 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So we are back at it. Maybe I'll start with the hockey. I did watch the hockey game, Carolina winning that game, and then I realized the last time we tried to talk about hockey, we got no reactions. Nobody really cared. So why would I do that? It's called broadcasting, not narrowcasting. So we'll play the hits. We'll play the hits, my man. Play the hits. All right, we'll play the hits. So we're going to start with pro bouncy ball, and we love a good hullabaloo. Who doesn't like a good hullabaloo? We have a hullabaloo to discuss in the NBA. Now, our lead begins at the headquarters in Midtown Manhattan, where the association ruled on the shove heard round the NBA. This is where Victor Wembanyama, he shoved Jalen Brunson in the game 3. And this got replayed a bunch. Not all of those missed shots by the Knickerbockers in the fourth quarter got replayed. This got replayed a lot. So if you didn't hear what happened, the fallout on this, and perhaps you were not paying attention, we've learned that Victor Wembanyama will not be assessed a flagrant foul for the shove of Jalen Brunson during game 3 the other night in front of all the one percenters who were at Madison Square Garden. Now, the play happened in the first quarter, and to describe it for our blind listeners, Brunson tried to set a screen, and then Wembanyama came over. He was trying to set a screen on Wembanyama, 7'4", spindly, and he turned Wembanyama and did what anyone would do. He just shoved Brunson to the ground like a sack of trash. Get out of here. Both hands right to the upper body. Just like that. So he went down. Now, no foul was called on the play, despite the complaining, the whining by the Knickerbocker fans. Now, the NBA reviewed it, decided against upgrading the no call to a flagrant foul. Now, why does that matter? Wembanyama will be able to stay at 2 points. You know, this Fugazi point system in the NBA if you get flagrant fouls, all because of Rasheed Wallace. The legacy of both teams played hard, my man. Both teams played hard, Rasheed Wallace. So they put all these rules in, and 2 flagrant foul points this postseason. That's where Wemby is at this point. He elbowed Naz Reid of your Minnesota Timberwolves. That was in the second round of the playoffs. So he picked up a couple points on that. And if you reach 4 points, what happens? You evaporate at that point. If you reach 4 points, that triggers an automatic suspension. So the NBA Senior Vice President of Bureaucracy and Referee Development, somebody named Monty McCutcheon, who's been around for a while, he said the foul should have been called on the court, but, you know what that means, but it wasn't escalated retroactively, meaning ixnay on the retroactive punishment A. So as a result of all this, Wembanyama is being called the NBA's new golden boy, the Wemby rules, all of that stuff, due to the treatment he is receiving here from the league in the NBA Finals. So that is a good jumping off point. Let us discuss the question. And I'll give you a two-part question. Is Spurs star Victor Wembanyama getting special treatment from the NBA? And is this a problem? Is this a big fundamental problem? So I've got pastrami sandwich on rye with mustard, flip phone, and Star Trek. And we will combine all of these things together, and we're going to walk the beat. We're on the overnight beats. We're going to walk the beat all night long. So A, to answer the question, two-part question. The first part, is Spurs star Victor Wembanyama getting preferential special treatment? Absolutely. Of course he is. Wemby is getting treated like he's the adopted son of Adam Silver and got put on the insurance plan and they just want to take care of him. And that's it. And the NBA protects him like he's, what, the last baby manatee at a place in Florida where they're protecting the baby manatees, and he's like the last one they got to protect him. Now, if you look at the whistle here, whistle, whistle, whistle, if you look at the whistle, the NBA refs, it's like slapstick. They looked away like WWE officials who suddenly didn't see the steel chair come flying in and hit the guy in the back of the head. Didn't see that. Kind of the vibe I got. Wemby could clothesline. I'm telling you, he could absolutely go out there and clothesline a guy right into the scorer's table, and they'd call it, they wouldn't call it a foul. They'd call it a vertical push is what they'd call it, but not a foul. It's something else and all that. Now, if the table's turned, and you know, Jalen Brunson's a popular player and obviously a big deal in New York and all that. If the table's turned, though, Jalen Brunson, let's say he's a little bug on the rug. If he were able to shove Wemby, who's not very heavy. So if Brunson shoves Wembanyama, let's reverse the tables like that, Adam Silver would rappel down from the rafters at Madison Square Garden like Spider-Man. And he would give a citation to Jalen Brunson or anyone else that dare mess with Wembanyama. Don't you do that. For example, if Luke Kornet, the big lug there for San Antonio, if he did what Wemby did, I'll tell you what's going to happen. On Wednesday night, Luke Kornet would be sitting down, having a nice pastrami sandwich on rye with mustard at Cat's Deli, watching Game 4 on a TV that is from the 1980s. And that's it. And then also having to write a handwritten note of apology. So that's how that would go. When you crunch the numbers, outside of Wemby taking a Louisville slugger and bludgeoning someone, he's almost untouchable. Outside of that, he's almost untouchable. And while it is expected and it is understandable that this is how this is going here, the reason it's understandable, the precedent has been set way back, almost 50 years ago, when Magic Johnson and Larry Bird were playing. The NBA is all about the cavalcade of stars. And Wemby is the teacher's pet. He's the lucky star at this point, and he's the darling. I don't have any other ways I can say it. I think we kind of get the point now, and it's a TV show. It's on ABC, and Wemby is the lead actor. Everyone else, an extra. It's the Wemby world. That's it. And there is a dimension in the multiverse where the NBA is like, this guy's going to be in the finals until every year until 2040. So we might as well just get used to it. Don't even hide it. Do not even hide it. Now, turning the page, but not far, we're going to continue with this theme here. The Alumni Association on page 2 enters the chat, the Alumni Association. So former Knicks player, and I believe there's a museum for him in China. Loves China. Stephon Marbury, highly overrated ball player in his era in the NBA, was supposed to be a legend, just never all that good. Anyway, he's out there yapping. He played with the Knicks way back. I was barely alive in 04 to 09. I was a little kid back then. He played for the Knickerbockers. And he went on a passionate rant, Stephon Marbury, of course, on social media, where else, and criticized the Wemby move that we just talked about as dirty. Dirty, dirty, dirty, dirty, dirty, dirty, dirty, dirty. And typical of, he said, Wemby then attacked all international players. And he said, well, it's overseas, that's how they play. And yeah, he urged the Knicks, this is the key part, Marbury urging the Knickerbockers to retaliate with physicality in game four. And here's the quote. Just imagine I am the aforementioned Stephon Marbury. Wemby is an international player, the quote began. They play dirty overseas. If I'm watching film and I see Wemby throw somebody on my team, next game I'm going to pop him in his rib cage so hard with my elbow. After y'all watch that film, what he did to Jalen Brunson, quote continues, you better make sure you put that knife in his neck next game. Wow. All right. Seems rather violent. Okay. So the question, what is your instinct on former New York Knicks guard Stephon Marbury demanding retaliation on the Spurs Wemby and all of that because of the shove of Jalen Brunson? So Stephon Marbury is out there. He wants the eye for the eye, I believe. That's called the eye for the eye retaliation here on Victor Wembanyama for that shove of Brunson. And it's, the rant was pure Old Testament basketball. Like, he's speaking the language of the elbow, the forearm, punch to the nuts, back alley screens. Like, that's what he's talking about. However, the modern NBA, they don't operate. That's why this is so outrageous. Like, what Wemby did, if you're of a certain age, was just like every game that happened. It wasn't that big a deal. They didn't have to look at it from 17 different camera angles. And that was just the reality of the situation. Of course, now it's been so many years since the NBA was like that because the players don't seem to care all that much. At least during the regular season, they don't care. And they're all buddies with each other. And so that's the old generation. And it wasn't even really when Marbury was playing either. I mean, it didn't go on too much. It was like the tail end. If anything, it was the tail end when Marbury was doing his thing for the Knicks and all those other teams. And so the NBA is all about hugs and good vibrations and all that stuff. And so you look at it, you know, they'd rather cuddle than elbow each other. They just would. It's proper decorum. And the other thing is, when you do push back, you must follow. And this goes from beginning of time. When you do push back, you must follow the Nike marketing slogan, just do it. Meaning, real retaliation is silent. It's sudden. It is not telegraphed. How? And the issue here is that the Marbury's talking like this is the Knicks of the mid-90s. The mid-90s Knicks. And spoiler alert, this is not a Knicks Heat matchup in the mid-90s or late 90s here. And you don't have Charles Oakley or Anthony Mason. They're not walking through that door. Mason's crossed the pearly gates, and Oakley is not allowed in or he'll get arrested for trespassing by James Dolan. So they're done. The Knicks have not had that tough side to them since people had flip phones and fax machines. It's been that long here. The other bugaboo, since we're on to bugaboos, the other bugaboo here, as we've talked about, Wemby, the face, as LeBron has gotten old the last couple of years, Wemby is the face of the NBA to come here. And you, as we've talked about, you cannot mess with that. And so you have to protect him like he's the Pope in the Pope-mobile. You gotta protect, protect, protect, protect. All right, now last word to King James Land. Where is King James Land? We're not sure. However, LeBron James has entered the endless Michael Jordan versus LeBron GOAT debate

0: as the goat and saying everyone would do the same thing. So let's put this under the Mueller microscope, examining the curious case of LeBron James, a man who claims he does not obsess over barbershop goat talk. He's mentioned this many times over the years, all while holding a pair of clippers, and he's got the mirror there, and he owns the chair, the whole thing. And I don't do that. That's LeBron. I do not do that. Do not do it. All right. So I don't know if it's a problem. It's more of a pet peeve, and I have a bully pulpit here to air my grievances, so I will take advantage of that, and I will now explain to you, my friend, my pet peeve. So I get that every all-time great backs themselves, and that's they believe in themselves, although they don't normally say it, right? They don't normally say it, and LeBron does come across as a douchey McDouche when the way that he says it. Like LeBron naming himself the GOAT is kind of like directing your own biopic and giving yourself the Oscar. And I hate to burst LeBron's ego bubble. Michael Jordan never, if you can prove to me I'm wrong, I will correct this. To my knowledge, Michael Jordan never, ever called himself the GOAT. That he was not raised that way, and he just acted like he was the GOAT and let other people decide that you're the greatest of all time and all that stuff. But watch all of MJ's run with the Bulls, and I watched all of LeBron James run with these 17 different teams LeBron's played for. And what Air Jordan did, he took the baton, and people forget Magic Johnson and Larry Bird were very popular. They were becoming even more popular in the NBA. They had this renaissance in the 1980s. And then Jordan, in that era, came along right around the Showtime Lakers and the Celtics, who had these great teams. And he took the baton, Jordan, from Magic and Bird, and then had a dust storm. Jordan reached a different dimension of stardust, and he went Star Trek is what Jordan was able to do there, to explore strange new worlds never before seen by an NBA player and to boldly go where no man had gone before. And while LeBron's career is the greatest sequel ever made, every man, woman, and child knows the sequel is never the equal. And that's the reality. And Jordan's teams, were they 6-0 in the finals, something like that, with the Bulls? I believe they were. And peak dominance, LeBron, quantity over quality. And by the way, we have a little text to LeBron we'd like to send out here. And this is voice to text. The rule has always been, if you have to declare yourself the GOAT, you're probably not. 877-99-ON-FOX, 877-996-6369. Also on X, at Ben Maller. We are just beginning the journey through the overnight. Later this hour, we'll have the Who Am I game. Next hour, we've got Mallerly Third Degree, the Insta Trivia. We'll have the Riddle of the Day. That'll be coming up in hour number three. Also, Too Much or Not Enough, the Queen of Hearts with Lorena. In hour four, Password, the Word Game of the Stars. You'll likely be long gone by a lot of that content. So make sure to get the Ben Maller Show podcast if you can't hear the show all night.
1: Let the games begin.
0: You can go back and enjoy, or at least pretend to enjoy, what you may have missed. So the Knicks looked mortal. They had all the momentum, and they lost. They're losers. So the Spurs have all the momentum, so that means San Antonio should just keep winning, right? Well, the adjustments. What is the big adjustment the Knicks are planning to make after gagging away a home game in the NBA Finals? We'll tell you what the plan is. We've got the plan. We'll give you the blueprint. We'll get to that, and we will do it next. However, it is the A Blockity Block, and what hour is it? Let's find out right
2: now. Number one.
0: Look at that. 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

0: goes out to Wemby. Yeah, it's all about you, Wemby. There's a lot of statues in New York. I don't know if he was drawing anything yesterday or today or whatever it is. Yeah, a lot of old statues. They survived. I mean, remember there a couple years ago, everyone was chopping statues down, and a lot of them still survived.
1: Oh, yeah.
0: Yeah, it is I, Bill Miller, and you are locked in. 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
2: Ben, I love you.
0: And say hello to Lorena, FSR Tech Queen.
1: Hi, Bill.
0: Do not talk to me, please. And Koopaloop. A Bronco fan, that's a Bronco fan. Your comments can and will be used against you in the court of sports radio. Back to it. We'd like to alert all the affiliates. The add-on item is available now. The rundown has been posted of all the exciting things we are planning on discussing throughout the overnight, which is subject to change depending on other events. So if you're on the X machine, you want to interact with us there again, at Ben Maller. You can see some of the things we'll be talking about throughout the overnight. And Freddie writes and says, A++ on the opening Maller monologue. I put everyone LeBron James mentioned in on Big Ben's big board. Not a list. Not a list. As a GOAT, LeBron does not even make the top 10. Oh, yeah. See, that's a little Maggie, and Freddie said that. That's Maggie called up years ago. She was a little sweet little girl. She's all grown up now. I think she's married. I think she's a mom, so time goes by fast, boys. It happens real quick, just like boom. How'd that happen? What else do we have? Let's see. Page down. Shane in Des Moines says, does any NBA player who isn't a Knick need to explain why he avoided the Knicks? LeBron is a moron and a clout chaser. Well, Shane's referring to what we talked about yesterday. LeBron and the Knickerbockers, and said, well, you didn't want to go to the Garden and all that. What else do we have? Let's see, page down. Late night drug tester says Wemby is getting the calls because if the French played tough, Napoleon would have never lost a Waterloo, and Germany would have run through them twice in wouldn't have run through them twice in 40 years, said the late night drug tester. What else? Trucker Joe writes in from the highways and byways of North America, and he says, I was able to come across the Knicks blueprint tonight, and it's going to surprise you. Interesting. I see what you did there.
1: What? Blueprint?
0: Well, we actually have the blueprint, but not the one he sent, but we actually have the blueprint here. This comes from Mike Brown. Of course, the media would never, ever use skullduggery on us at all. So Mike Brown discussing what has to improve for the Knickerbockers in game four after losing game three at home. And it turned out to be some kitty cat talk.
1: Oh?
0: Yeah. The offense... they've got to get Karl Anthony Towns, better known as Cat. They've got to get him more involved, that he was not involved. Now, how much of that is on the Knicks offense and how much of that is on Karl Anthony Towns, whose entire career has always been that guy's like, well, some nights he's just not into it. He just zones out, and that's how that is. And so there you go. Towns has not scored in the fourth quarter of any of the three NBA Finals games to this point. Now, I didn't play in the NBA. It seems like that's not good. Oh, you're nitpicking, Maller! I know. I feel like the fact that you're getting $50 million a year and you haven't scored in the fourth quarter of any of the three NBA Finals games seems problematic. Well, what do you know? That's why you're doing overnights. Okay, I understand. Calm down. Everything's going to be okay. Just chill out a little bit. And I
1: have chill pills.
0: I do like the fact that the Knicks, I enjoy the fact that the Knicks played terribly in the fourth quarter and they've got 18 different excuses. Like blame the referees for a play that happened in the fourth quarter. That's why the Knicks missed all those shots in the fourth quarter, because of something that happened in the first quarter. And then you've also got, the president was there, so we were distracted. Well, isn't that equal? Like, everyone had to deal with that. Like, the Spurs had to deal with that, and they played okay. So, like, it's only affected you? Is that because you're soft? Yes? Please. All right. What else do we have? Let's see. Page down. Ferg Dog says, great rundown, Ben. It looks like it's going to be one hell of a show. Nobody's going to want to miss. It's Ferg Dog, who was furloughed. Was he furloughed? Was he escaped? Time spent?
3: Furloughed sounds better with Ferg Dog.
0: Ferg Dog.
3: Ferg Dog furlough.
0: Ferg Dog furlough. Okay. We'll go with Ferg Dog furlough.
1: It's almost a tongue twister.
0: Yeah. We don't want to do too many of those. Let's go to the phones. And we'll start out with Lucky Tony, who's in the Bay Area. Hello, Lucky Tony. Welcome.
4: Hey, Ben. What is Delonte West's favorite Godfather quote?
0: Nah, I don't know what.
4: Something about going to the mattresses. Thanks, Ben.
0: Okay. Say hello to Anthony in Louisiana. These are some legends back to back. You talk about a murderer's row to begin the night. Does not get any better than Lucky Tony and Anthony in Louisiana.
5: Hey, Ben.
0: Hey, what's my buddy Anthony?
5: How you doing?
0: You check out any sports? You pay attention to anything here, Anthony?
5: The hockey. Well, I'm waiting for the basketball tomorrow
0: night. Are you ready? So you were trying to think right there. You're like, I didn't pay any attention, but I have to say something to stay on the air. So I started with the hockey, and then I moved on to the basketball. And you're waiting for that. Do you know who won the hockey game?
5: Carolina.
0: Yes, Carolina did win. Yeah, you had a 50-50 chance on that, Anthony. And you got it right. Good job by you. You pulled that out of your tuckus. Very impressive.
5: How much uncle you doing?
0: Tell her I said, hey. Oh, Andrew, I hope she's doing okay. She hasn't called as much recently. I hope everything's all right. If she calls in, we'll let her know. All right.
5: Hey, cuz.
1: Hey, cuz.
5: How you doing?
1: I'm good. I just had some chicken wings.
5: You just had some chicken wings?
1: I did.
5: And you didn't think about me? Not the teeth.
1: No, I did not.
0: How selfish of you, Lorraine.
5: Yeah. I love you.
1: You're my favorite family member.
0: Do you think she's funny?
5: Yeah, she got. Where'd you get your good sense of humor, Lorraine?
1: I don't know.
0: Did you buy it on the internet, like Amazon or something like that?
1: Oh, yeah. You know, I think I bought it from the joke shop at Disneyland. Oh, the
0: magic shop. The magic shop.
1: The guy did like three different tricks for me.
0: He did. I wonder why he did three different tricks.
5: How's my friend Blind Scott doing? Tell him I said, hey.
0: Who's that?
1: Blind Scott.
0: Oh, Blind. All right, you want to say hi to him? Hold on a sec. I'll let you say hi to him. Hold on a sec. Blind Scott, say hello. Say hello to. Oh, the phone's all messed up. Say hello to Anthony, Blind Scott.
6: Hey, what's up, Little Wayne? You remind me of the stay at our little lunatic hospital. Like, your calls are so bad, and you get this airtime, and I've been doing breathing exercises because I haven't liked the start of the show. Lorena, you mentioned something about.
0: All right. Anthony, how do you feel about it? I feel like Scott took a shot. You were very polite. I feel like Scott took a shot at you.
5: He took a shot at me. I thought he was my friend.
0: All right. Scott, are you his friend, Scott? Anthony has a question.
6: No, you sound like Little Wayne, and you suck at calling into radio, and I wish you would never suck again. I wish you would never call. You told Lorena I love you.
0: Okay. All right. Anthony, do you have anything you want to say to Scott here? I feel like he's off his meds.
5: He jealous of me, huh?
0: Yeah, he seemed pretty pretty mean. Yeah. All right. Well, thank you, Anthony. I got to go. We appreciate your call, buddy. Thank you.
5: Bye-bye.
0: There he goes. There's Anthony in Louisiana. Scott, did you not learn manners? That's very rude of you. How dare you?
6: Yeah, you know, I don't like it when people sexualize my girl, Lorena. There's only so many times before I'm going to puke all over
0: you're the knight in shining armor to save the damsel in distress. Okay,
6: you can't be having that on the radio. Coop should stop that at the door. Callers should have come on the radio and be like, I love you to Lorena. Lorena, I love you in the direct messages only. That's it.
0: Oh, Scott, come on.
6: When they come in on the radio like that, it exposes us. For like people like that, that's bad behavior.
0: So as long as you slide into the DMs and are a complete creeper, it doesn't matter. Sure.
6: Lorraine is very polite. I've sent Lorraine probably 10,000 messages. She's never once said I've threatened to kill her, never once exposed me for being crazy. She's very polite. You don't have to call up and say, I love you, Lorraine, and ruin the radio show. You stupid idiot from Louisiana.
0: Okay, all right. He's not even there anymore. What are you doing? Leave him alone. He's harmless.
6: All right, he's blind, too. We are in competition.
0: I know, this is blind on blind here.
6: Yeah, now Anthony's cool. He's blind. Anthony's cool. I'm just trying to help Anthony out. He has no content. His whole game is telling Lorena.
0: Well, that is true. There is. He has never had any content.
6: Dude, and here's the thing about Los Angeles. Every woman is good looking there. Like, so Ben brought his wife and sort of Coop and sort of Lorena to the thing. And people are like, who are these beautiful women there? They're just average women from Los Angeles. Like, Lorena is an average woman from Los Angeles. She looks like the lady.
0: How do you know? You don't know. There's plenty of ugly women in LA. Trust me.
6: Everybody's good looking. The woman at Taco Bell.
0: There's ugly people everywhere. There are more good looking
6: people
0: in LA.
6: From ugly parts of America. Like Anthony is from some crap hole.
0: You have no idea. There's beautiful women. Have you ever seen, well, you're blind, but LSU football, I see LSU football. There's hot women everywhere at those football games in Baton Rouge.
6: So, who knows where Anthony lives? He's going to Olive Garden thinking Lorena's going to marry him, calling her cousin at the same time. It's weird, bro. This is incestual friends Mallor now. Dude, every relationship you set up on the show is terrible too, you know?
0: I have not done that. We did do the dating game. I tried to hook up Dan Beyer, and he used to get pissed off when we did that.
6: I know Dan Beyer and his wife, actually.
0: Well, yeah, he's married now, right? But back when he was a single guy, we tried to hook him up, and that didn't go so well.
6: And then remember when you lived in Lincoln Heights that time and your house went under? That's where Perito's from, actually. We laugh about that because you thought that was going to get gentrified, but Lincoln Heights never got gentrified, so Mallor bought a house there.
0: I did. I lived in Lincoln Heights for years in L.A. right near Dodger Stadium. They said they were going to clean it up. It was going to be a great part of town, and we're still waiting for that.
6: So the World Cup has kicked off in Boston now. Like, I don't see where Boston makes. We're losing money from this, bro. My taxes went up $800 this year. That was a lot.
0: You're making out ahead, though, on that because you take from the tax system with everything you get from the government. So you're way out in front on the tax.
6: It's not like it used to be because my mom takes all my check now because I can't have my money.
0: All right. Well, we don't need to get into your financial portfolio. I think we're good on that. Thank you, Scott. Yikes. All right. It is the Ben Mallor Show. Late Night Drug Tester says, I'm surprised Anthony in Louisiana didn't say Toronto won the hockey game last night. Well, I was expecting that. I was. We didn't get that. Let's see. What else do we have? Page down. I can't get that. All right. We'll move on. And we have the Who Am I game. This is where we pretend to be somebody else. Thus, we call it the Who Am I game. So, Jordan Staal has 5 goals.
3: Who?
0: In the Stanley Cup here. He's 1 away from tying me for the most goals in a Stanley Cup final for players 37 or older. Again, Jordan Staal now has 5 goals in the Stanley Cup final. He's 1 away from tying me for the most goals in a Stanley Cup final for a player 37 or older all time.
3: Who
0: am I? That is the question. The answer. We'll get to that. We'll have Mallor to the third degree. We'll do it next.
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0: Baker Mayfield not close to a Bucs extension. Squabble, squabble, squabble going on right now. And so Baker, he wants another big contract. Why not? In a market where he doesn't really have all that much. His contract value is 16th in the NFL. That's about where he is. Isn't he somewhere in that range as a quarterback?
18: Ben Maller.
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20: 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And he's sort of playing like...

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0: Bill Miller and you. It is the Bane Maller Show. We know you have choices, not good ones. We're glad you've chosen to hang out with us. And if you like the Ben Maller Show, you enjoy what you're hearing, God bless you. Thank you for that. Man, that means a lot. You're still listening after all these years. Very cool. So we thank you for that. And there's the Ben Maller Show podcast, but the fifth hour podcast, that's bonus coverage. 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One drop. So check out the fifth hour podcast, a spinoff of this show. We've added a new feature recently involving celebrities in the Maller Militia sitting in on the mailbag and become very popular. See if we, how long before we run out of people to put on the mailbag. Who knows? But check out the fifth hour podcast. Thank you. Back to where we go. We have a play of the day here. I believe we do have a play of the day. All right. Well, we'll go to the play of the day in Stanley Cup Final. Carolina trying to avoid a 3-1 deficit, taking on Las Vegas. And this has been a very offensively impressive Stanley Cup Final. A lot of goals have been scored, but one in particular stood out. Jordan Staal. A stalwart who's been around for a long time, and he was able to get it done for the Carolina Hurricanes.
1: Jarvis all alone now, back at it for Staal. A backhand, he scores! He scores!
0: He scores! Oh my goodness!
1: The captain is unreal, his second of the game! Oh. And the Hurricanes have got a 4-3 lead with 13:28. Oh, captain, my captain!
0: Doing like a John Sterling impersonation. Well, that was the Tire Rack play of the night. 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The way tire buying should be. Here's the Who Am I game. The aforementioned Jordan Staal of Carolina has 5 goals in the series against Vegas. He's one away from tying me for the most goals in a Stanley Cup final for a player 37 or older. That is the question. What is the answer? And let's see. What do we have here? Page down. We're not reading that on the air. What else? Hollering James, guessed by Shane in Des Moines. Femi's going with Kim Jong-un.
2: Wrong.
0: As his answer, Gordie Howe from Josh, the Bears fan in Nebraska. I wonder how upset Josh is the Bears just didn't move to Nebraska. If Nebraska offered them enough tax rebates, they would have actually moved to Nebraska. What else? Eloy from Compton says Maple Leafs legend Dick Duff.
3: Who
0: is the, you don't know Dick Duff? Bad job by you. Rob the Goatman's going with Gus Polinski, one of the all-time greats there. What a legend. King Roy says Robbie the Mariner fan. That would be quite the goaltender. King Eddie from Alf, the alien opiner. That's his answer. Magnum P.I., guessed by Just Josh. Elizabeth Hurley, who is 61 today. God, everyone's getting old. What happened? Beige down. Ferg Dog says Jerry Seinfeld. Oh, I see what you did there. Very funny. Blind Scott from Maller Prop Guy. Rob the Goat Man at Open Mic Night from Robbie the Mariner fan. Dan Petrie, good random 1980s Detroit Tiger pitcher for Mr. Nice Guy, who I believe finished with the California Angels. Or at least pitch for the California Angels. And I think Dan Peachy is a Tiger broadcaster. Might not be right in that. 904 Ray says the Kool-Aid Man. Oh, yeah. The Kool-Aid Man. Random Ryan says the crying Jordan meme on LeBron's bald spot. Boogity, boogity, boogity, boogity, boogity, boogity, boogity, boogity. Willie O'Ree, yes, by Eek in Roseville, Minnesota. Andy in Lionel Lakes, Minnesota says Pepe Le Pew.
3: Who
0: is the answer? Omo After Dark, some name I'm not going to pronounce. What else do we have? Trucker Joe says somebody named Bridget. I forget her last name. All right, do you have an answer, Lorraine?
2: I'm going with Corey Perry.
0: Corey Perry. Oh, that's actually a hockey player. Wow. No, Carolina's Jordan Staal has five goals versus Vegas, and he's one away from tying the record for players 37 or older in the Stanley Cup final. That would be Brad Marchand. Last season, Brad Marchand.
3: Professional wrestling fans, the action continues every week. 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
17: Here's what you need to know.
19: The Stanley Cup final is even at 2 games apiece after Carolina's win at Vegas 5-3. The Canes led 2-0 in the first 3.5 minutes. In the WNBA, Minnesota won its 8th straight, 100-76 over Dallas. Cleveland Browns Pro Bowl guard Joel Bitonio retired. Serena Williams won her first round doubles match in London. U.S. women's soccer took its exhibition in Brazil 1-0. To Major League Baseball, the A's playing in Las Vegas this week at their AAA stadium got a 7-5 win over Milwaukee. The A's hit 5 home runs in the first 6 innings. The previous night, Milwaukee beat them 15-14 in 12 innings. Cincinnati ended a 5-game losing streak with an 11-inning win at San Diego. The White Sox in 10 edged Atlanta 6-5 on a 2-run homer by Braden Montgomery in his Major League debut. Seattle homered in the 10th to win at Baltimore. The Dodgers rip Pittsburgh. I'm Steve DeSager.
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0: It is inching closer and closer to happening. What is it? Welcome in the beginning of another hour. It's the

0: Ben Maller Show. 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Comrades, as we have the wrong number. Hate when that happens. Coast to coast, border to border, and beyond, on the vast and uncharacteristically powerful microphones of FSR emanating live.
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0: 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The crown is yours. That. And we begin this hour with a little football. Little football. Why not? A little football. Actually, it's a big football story. A developing story out of La La Land. We have an update on the future of Aaron Donald. Is he going to ram it all day and ram it all night? Inquiring minds would like to know. Have you heard the latest on this? You have not. Well, we have learned some positivity, good vibrations for Aaron Donald. If you want to see him play football again, Adam Schefter telling the world that while no one is definitely saying Aaron Donald is returning, everybody is acknowledging that it is a possibility. Now, Schefter believes it is, quote, more likely than not. That's his phrasing, not my phrasing. It's more likely than not that Aaron Donald will come back, especially if the Rams present a clear plan for usage. There have been some chatter that the Rams are going to let him skip games, only playing home games, key divisional games, skip some of the weaker games on the Rams schedule. Who knows if that's, I doubt that's true. That's not the way the NFL has done business. They're not like basketball or baseball. People have brought up the Roger Clemens thing. If you're old, there was this pitcher named Roger Clemens, big steroid cheat. And he came back, and they let him pitch in limited games, and they gave him all these rules that were just for him. Normally, that's not how it goes in the NFL world. Anyway, good jumping off point. The key part of that, more likely than not, that's the money quote, and that's what we're going to play off of here as we discuss. The question, how much value do you put on this report saying it is more likely than not that Aaron Donald will return to the Rams for the 2026 regular season? So my observations, they've got civil court, human rights violation, and Beastie Boys. And we will combine all of these things together. We'll lock them together, and we're going to beguile time. We're going to beguile time is what we're doing here. Now, we always start with number one.
1: Number one.
0: Number one. Number one.
1: Number one.
0: Number one.
1: Number one.
0: Number one.
1: Number one. Number one.
0: We're having fun. All right. This is the classic June, things are a little rocky, kind of slow story in the news cycle of the NFL. The cottage industry where you have to have fresh, piping hot news every day. When I hear the phrase more likely than not, I flash back. There was this ridiculous investigation of the Miami Dolphins. Jonathan Martin, I think, was the guy's name. This goes back a number of years. And so the NFL hired this big lawyer law firm group to come in and investigate. And they released this long manifesto. And seemed like every other thing, as I remember, in this manifesto was it's more likely than not. And so then I fell down a rabbit hole. I fell back and I said, well, it's annoying. That phrase is annoying, more likely than not. And it's just a coward's way of saying yes without saying yes. Now, do I say it every once in a while? Absolutely. I'm a coward. I do say it. It's a legal phrase. And what I discovered, this is years ago, right. When you hear it's more likely than not, that is the standard used in civil court. It's called a preponderance of the evidence. You know how in a criminal case, beyond a reasonable doubt, well, in the civil court, a little over 50%, guilty, guilty. That's why O.J. Simpson was, he killed people, he's dead now, but he chopped two people's heads off, except they couldn't prove it in the criminal court. However, in the civil court, preponderance of the evidence, they got him. And so, of course, this is obviously not a courtroom. We know that. It's just educated guesswork is what it is. And here's the truth. Myles Garrett is not just a Ram. He's not just a possible new teammate for Aaron Donald. That is a recruitment magnet is what that is. And with the Super Bowl being hosted in the hood, and Inglewood and up to no good after the season. Aaron Donald, he's gone on the record and he's admitted that Myles Garrett and him together for sure it said got him thinking. He said he has to feel the passion. He can't just make love. He has to have the passion to really go for it. So he retired after the 2023 season. If you've been in a coma, and he has not become a couch potato. We understand he still works out multiple times during the day. And we hear that he's working out like a madman right now to see if he can find the spark plug to unlock a higher power, a higher level, and come back to the Rams. And you would assume if he did not want to come back, if he did not want to come back, Aaron Donald and play in the NFL, he would not be training like a man possessed, getting ready for a fight with Thanos. He wouldn't be doing that. And obviously things heat up between now and the next couple of weeks. You kind of want to announce that before training camp. Although there's also a world where Aaron Donald doesn't, he's so decorated, they say, don't even go to training camp. Just sit out training camp, which I don't like. I don't like that. It's a part of the whole thing. You got to go through the drudgery of that stuff, although it's really soft now than it used to be back in the day. These guys make it seem like they're going to boot camp. It is not that. So the smart money does say that Aaron Donald will be back unless snap, crackle, pop happens. He pops a tire, and obviously that won't happen. The good news is if he does pop a tire, we can do a tire rack commercial, and then he'll go over to Tire Rack, get a new tire, and he'll be good to go. He has Michelin-grade tires, so he's in good shape. Now, page two, we go to Minnesota, where the soap opera continues. I know Eek in Roseville, Minnesota, on the edge of his seat right now. Doc Dan can't get enough of the drama. Vikings little fella, quarterback Kyler Murray, complaining that splitting practice reps with J.J. McCarthy during the minicamp, well, it's making it hard. Take a listen. We have the audio. Here's a little alligator arms, Kyler Murray, commenting on having to split reps.
2: I think the toughest part is, again, I was there for 7 years. I know I had two different, offensive systems, but at the same time, you're getting all those reps. You know, now having to split reps, it's me already being behind, not getting the amount of reps that, you know, you would typically want a guy to get learning an offense. That's probably the toughest part, you know, just again, going back to the past, being in control of everything, understanding what we were already doing because I was comfortable within the system. Now coming to the new system, learning on the fly, trying to play fast, efficient, and let it loose while learning is pretty, you know, that's the toughest part.
0: That's so hard. So can we have a moment of silence for Kyler Murray having to learn the playbook and not having all the reps? Okay. Question, do you feel for Kyler Murray? Do you feel for Alligator Arms Kyler Murray that he has to share the reps? And it's hard for the Vikings. Oh, it's so hard. All right. Yeah, there's a real sob story, isn't it? I get the little violin out. Please cry me the Mississippi River. Okay, which splits the Twin Cities. You can cross the Mississippi River and go from Minneapolis to St. Paul and all that. Anyway, the point is, you got to share. The reason you have to share is because of malfeasance. That's the reason you're in this situation. Like Kyler Murray making it seem like this is so difficult. Oh, my God, I'm behind. There's like splitting reps. It's like a human rights violation. I find the whole thing comedy. I find it a night at the improv. It's a Netflix comedy special. Kyler, you did not lose reps. You lost leverage. That's why you're here. You knew the deal. And if Kyler Murray hadn't been mid with the Cardinals, he would not be in a situation where he has to share reps with the Minnesota Vikings. And Alligator Arms got all of the reps. He talked about it. For 7 years, he got all the reps, and he wasn't very good. So it's possible it's better that he doesn't get all the reps, because when he got all the reps, didn't quite work out there. Didn't quite work out. And he could actually benefit less is more. And keep him fresh. And if it doesn't work out in the NFL, when he's playing late night Call of Duty on Twitch, he'll be in really good mindset there. He'll be able to focus in on the joystick and play Call of Duty. Now, Murray is upset, obviously. He can't speed run that Viking playbook like the video game tutorial. He can't just, you know, kind of run through that real quick. And now that said, this is the most faux quarterback controversy that we've had in years. And everyone knows it. You and I and the person in the back over there, we all know it. This is not legit. It is not. And it does seem, though, Kyler's going to get the job. He's already got it in his back pocket, and he's going to suck at a time you cannot suck, Kyler Murray. And he's already planting the seed of, it ain't my fault. I didn't get enough reps. If only I'd gotten more reps back in June, I wouldn't suck here in mid-September. That whole thing. He's planting that to prepare an alibi when the purple haze settles over him. All right, now, final point to New York, or slightly across the river there, the Hudson, New Jersey, where the Jets, we knew this for a while, the Jets have had, they have as many primetime games as we do here at Fox Sports Radio in the NFL, zero primetime games scheduled for the 2026 NFL season. Bupkis, Squadoosh, Zippo. Now, this is the first time, believe it or not, the first time since 2007, we are told, that they have been shut out of primetime. That is, if my math is correct, 19 seasons, almost a generation. And the Jets have always had at least one primetime game. Now, they're not alone. There are four others wearing the dunce cap, the embarrassments, the ugly redheaded stepchildren of the NFL, the Raiders, the Dolphins. If you're old, those teams used to matter. They don't matter anymore. The Cardinals, they've never mattered. And the Tennessee Titans, who were pretty average for a while, and now they just suck. And those teams not on the TV. The boob. Well, they're on the TV. This is if you only watch the primetime games. They don't get a primetime game. And they're not in the same boat. Those other teams, the Titans, Raiders, Cardinals, and Dolphins, are not in the same boat. And the Jets, if you look at where they are right now, and they're not just in the bottom. They're in the sewer is where they are. Now, the head coach, Aaron Glenn, was asked about this. He said, to me, it's more of you earn the right. This is from Aaron Glenn. You don't have to really learn his name. He won't be the coach of the Jets much longer. I said, that's the good thing about this league. You earn your right, players, coaches, everybody. You earn your right to get what you get in this league, close quote. Now, that is seen as a motivational statement. Clearly, Aaron Glenn believing this will somehow inspire the boys to have a good year just so they can get some games on prime time. Now, the question, Aaron Glenn, coach of New York, the AFC team in New York, Aaron Glenn says the Jets have to earn the right for prime.

0: middle of the night. So we play ball under the lights, unlike the Jets. We have the lights on here in the studio, so they don't get to do that and all that. We don't have to play nice. So we can be unfiltered, and we'll do that. The Jets did not lose primetime. Let's be clear on that. They didn't miss out on national TV. They were evicted. The eviction papers came in. It took 19 years, and now they're done. Usually a team in the top media market gets, if you're in the top media market, you get at least one. We call it a pity game. Pity, pity, pity. You get a pity game just because you have New York written and stitched into your jerseys. Now this year, the NFL was like, no pity for you. You've been evicted. You don't get any pity. And you know how historically bad you have to be for the NFL to look and their television partners at the massive New York television audience and not say, hey, just give them a random Monday night or a Thursday night game. No, no, no. No thanks. We're good. We are good. All right. Now forget earning prime time. That's not it. The Jets haven't even earned daytime. I don't know when else they can play because they're not very good during the day either. They suck at night. They can't get on there now. Where else is there? I don't know. Which brings to mind the old Beastie Boys tune. You got to fight for your right to not be a TV ratings liability. See, they actually sung it about the Jets. The Beastie Boys sung that about the Jets. Nobody is lining up to watch Geno Smith. He is poison under center, and he's been that way ever since he started for Seattle a couple years back. And so I enjoy those 1 o'clock starts, and that's not good at 1 o'clock. It's certainly not worthy. It's obscene content at 8 o'clock, and not even the Jets fans want to watch them, whether it's during the day or at night. It is the Ben Maller Show, 877-99 on Fox. If you want to comment on any of this, 877-996-6369. Also on X at Ben Maller. That's at Ben Maller. And you can be part of the program. And Lorena is here, FSR.
1: Hi.
0: Tech Queen. You can also say hello to Koopa Loop, a Bronco fan. That's a Bronco fan if you'd like to be part of the program. So a classic brownout situation, What is that all about? We'll get to it. We'll take your calls. And there's one line open, so let's get that filled real quick. No, it's going to ring here in a sec. We'll get to that, all of it, and we will do it next. However, it's the A blockity blockity blockity, and what hour is it? Let's see here.
2: Number two.
0: Well, the Cup is taking over the U.S., as the Leprechaun knows, and only DraftKings has you fully covered. 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

0: Bill Miller and you, you're locked in. It is the Ben Maller Show, which is heard here on this radio station, Fox Sports Radio, all night long, and it is an interactive experience. There aren't a lot of shows that take calls. If you've heard this show, you know why. 877-99-ON-FOX is the call-in number, 877-996-6369. Now, if you have nothing to say, don't call. We're good. We don't need you. If you got something to say, we'd love to talk to you. 877-996-6369. Or if you'd rather hide behind your device, use a fake avatar and crazy name, more than welcome. That's at Ben Maller. That's at Ben Maller.
1: Hey, Ben, how you doing?
0: Lorena is in the hizzy. You can find Lorena at FSR Tech Queen.
2: Hi, Bill.
0: Don't talk to me.
2: Slide into my chat box.
0: And apparently everyone does, all the listeners. And Koopaloop there, a Bronco fan. That's a Bronco fan. Your comments.
3: You don't want a fluffernutter in your mouth?
0: Can and will be used against you. Have you ever had a fluffernutter sandwich, Lorena? You know what a fluffer? What is it? Do you know what it is? I've talked about it. Every once in a while, I'll bring it up. It's my favorite type of sandwich, not to eat, but to talk about. What kind of sandwich?
2: When we were in Boston.
0: Yeah, Boston.
2: I saw something that said you're only a real Bostonian if you've had a fluffernutter sandwich.
0: Yeah, that's a marketing term. Yeah.
2: Is it peanut butter and marshmallow mixed together between bread?
0: You got it right, Lorraine. That's a bad job by you. Yes, that's a fluffernutter.
4: When we saw that sign, she was like, what's a fluffernutter? Oh, and then I told her what a fluffernutter
0: was. Okay, yeah. Coop. I didn't know that. I was unaware. I was not with you guys when that happened.
2: What was a fluffernutter? I've never had one. I would love to have a fluffernutter.
0: I don't know. Probably not too bad.
4: Well, I've actually never had one either. I think it'd be good.
0: Yeah, it's just, all eating is the culinary arts is combining the right amount of fat, sugar, and salt. So you figure peanut butter's got some salt in there, and the obviously the sugar with the marshmallow. It can't be that bad, right? Been around for a while. Let's see here. Hoosier Bill writes in, and he says, Ben, great show. I got to run as I have a segment Stanley Cup hosts. What was the second clothing outfit that didn't win tonight? Yeah. Oh, I don't know. But I don't know who that is. Who's the guy on the Stanley Cup that wears the clown costume? I don't know his name. He used to play in the NHL, but there's a guy. That was the old Craig Sager act. You wear the clown costume, and people talk about you on TV. And so, yeah, there's some guy on the Stanley Cup. And I usually have the sound down because those guys are boring between periods. So I will have the sound down, and I'll occasionally look up, and I'm like, oh, look, Bozo the Clown is here. Look at that. Outstanding. It's like Fashion Week in Paris. Ferg Dog writes in, says, the second Aaron Donald.

0: Donald signs with the Rams. I'm pulling a Bill Plaschke and declaring the season is over. Who's going to beat them? The Bills, please. The Chiefs, fat chance. The Seahawks, don't make me laugh. It's over. Furloughed Ferg Dog. Furloughed Ferg Dog. That's what he said. Let's see. What else do we have? Page Dan. Late night drug tester says, any chance the lottery tumbler used for the NFL book'em will be used tomorrow to draw the winning teams for the World Cup? Oh, that's a good idea. I like this.
1: Okay.
0: I like this. Late night drug tester producing the show. Should we bring the tumbler back? Should we bring the tumbler back to the show tomorrow? Now, the World Cup, how many teams are in the World Cup? How many countries?
1: 48.
0: Are there four? Are you sure? It sounds like, yes, you're very confident that you know that.
1: Yeah, I'm doing something on Two Pros.
0: Oh, okay.
2: I was going to say, what the hell?
0: I know. Me and Kuba have no idea.
1: Why does she know what's going on?
0: It was like,
1: what?
0: You know, a couple hundred countries. How many are? Okay, so 48 are in the World Cup. What do you think, Coop? I have the hopper. I can dust the hopper off and have some fun if you want. You know, do a little hopper.
2: Yeah, I mean, yeah. we could do the hopper.
0: The math? Hold on, because not everyone's going to get picked though, right? Let's see that. What would the math?
2: Because I mean, we could also just pick them.
0: I think the hopper's more fun. You know, the drama of the hopper. You're against the hopper. I feel like you don't want the hopper. You're anti-hopper.
2: I'm not.
0: What's wrong with the hopper?
3: Well, because it makes it even chances for everybody.
0: Yeah.
3: And I want my vast football knowledge, football knowledge, football, to you know, pick the superior countries.
0: Well, I would like to speak for Lorena and myself. We have no soccer knowledge, so we would like to wait. All right, so 48 divided by 4 would be, well, that's a lot, Coop. That's 12. Everyone gets 12 teams if we do the whole thing. We could just limit it, though, right? It wouldn't be as much fun. What would the math? So if we did 40.
1: Yeah, because what's the likeliness that the teams that we did pick would get hit if we didn't pick all of
0: them? Well, what happened is if we didn't pick a team, that would be the team that win. Like one of the crap. That'll be some crappy team that'll win. Plus, we need somebody to have the USA and, you know.
2: Right.
0: Yeah.
2: So Brazil needs to be picked. Like we.
0: So we'd have to do. We'd have to do all of them. Let me see here now. Could we do maybe two callers? Let's see, 48, and then we divide that by 6. So that's a lot, though. That's 8. That's everyone gets 8 teams if we divide it by 6, but then we bring in another player. All right. What do you guys think? You want to let us know? Give us some feedback. I'll put a survey up on the X machine. Should we do the World, I like this. This is a good idea by Late Night Drug Test. I was trying to find things to do with the hopper. I wanted to bring the hopper back. I love the hopper.
1: I like the hopper.
0: Hop on, hop off, the hopper!
2: By the way, you saw that we got another arrest.
0: I was going to bring that up, yes. And, you know, listen, little NFL book'em fan insurance. As you know, I do not want to see anyone get arrested, especially from the Rams. However, if somebody on the Rams does get arrested, I believe I had the Rams. Am I on the board? Is that my first scoring opportunity there, Koopa Loop, on the NFL book'em?
2: I believe so.
0: What? How lucky are we that we got this thing in just before? Is this?
2: And I believe I read that it was a felony arrest.
0: Yeah, and I read this guy. I guess he got in trouble before and he got suspended. So this is a second shot, second violation of the NFL's code of conduct. So this guy might not play. This could be a firing situation for this offensive lineman for the Rams. Is that our third or fourth domestic violence arrest? Third, right? I think it's the third one we've had in the last couple of weeks in the NFL. Is this the calendar? The month of June is domestic.
1: There seems to be a theme.
2: Well, is that, I thought it was only the second since we've done the book up, right?
0: Well, the guy from Green Bay, the Broncos, and the Rams. So it's three. So I thought it was Pride Month. Apparently it's Domestic Violence Month in the NFL. What's going on with that? Knock it off, boys. Come on. What are you doing, you losers? Stop doing it.
1: Keep your hands to yourself.
0: Everybody. The Bronco guy, they were fighting. Him and the lady were fighting. You got a little dust up. They both got arrested. I don't know what happened with this one. I didn't see. So anyway, Manuel and Gardena did a fluffer nutter joke there with the film industry in Chatsworth. Hoosier Bill says hopper talk is riveting. Robbie the Mariner fan says the World Cup pick'em is an amazing idea. I agree. I think we're doing it. And I know Coop's against it because he, I guess, watches like soccer or whatever. We're going to make this even. It's the, I want to be fair. I stand for, is that not correct, Andrew, in Bakersfield? Do I not stand for fairness, Andrew?
4: Yes, sir.
0: Okay. Thank you. This is the part you talk.
4: All righty. So in Lou Diamond Phillips of the World Cup, I'd like to mention one of my favorite teachers. He was my Spanish 1 teacher in high school. His name was Mr. Zamora. He was also the baseball coach.
0: Hey, Andrew.
4: Huh? But listen.
0: Well, Andrew, we're on the air. Like, you just talked about your high school baseball coach. We're on the air.
4: Well, listen, J.P. Morosi said he's hoping for Canada, the U.S., and Mexico to have a deep run, because then if they're...
0: Well, if J.P. Morosi said it, oh, my God, let's stop everything. Send that out, Coop. J.P. Morosi wanted to see a certain country's going a big run.
4: Well, it made me think of my teacher, and he said that, you know, people in South America consider themselves Americans, and or they should be. I can't remember which one he said. And so we're all united in North America for this World Cup. We got Canada, U.S., as you know, Mexico.
0: Yeah.
4: And so I just...
0: Are we united? Do you feel the buzz in the air? Is there a World Cup buzz in the air? Can you...
4: Ben,
0: I know it's World... Let me tell you how I know it's World Cup time in L.A. There's this place called MacArthur Park, which is Sodom and Gomorrah. If you want any kind of contraband, any kind of drugs, any kind of illegal guns... grenades, it's all in MacArthur Park, and they just cleaned it up a few days ago because of the World Cup. And I can't wait. The Olympics are coming to L.A. not that far away. They'll clean it up for that as well. So that's how you know there's a big event, when they clean up all the dopes out on the streets there.
4: So for Mr. Zamora, Ben, I think you know the answer to that. Definitely. Come on now. There's a buzz, buddy, you know. Don't you think? Let's go. Thank you.
0: Jed, who fled, is in the Redneck Riviera. He loves when I say that. He smiles when I say that. And here he is.
5: I like how a man who transitioned to a woman wants to talk about other people in a matter of militia sucking. Why would a man transition to a woman unless he was interested in himself sucking? You know what I mean?
0: All right.
5: He's obviously very... He loves to suck.
0: All right. I don't know what you're talking about. I'm not getting into that.
5: I love you, Ben. I
0: don't know that you need to say that, you know.
5: I love you, though. Am I still there? God bless America.
0: No, we hung up on you 10 minutes ago. Yeah. God bless freedom? Is that it? Yeah.
5: Listen, I met a stripper at the local strip club named Freedom, and yes, God bless Freedom. She's amazing, and I'll never forget her.
0: What stage was Freedom on? What stage was she on? Was she on stage? Come on, boys. Come to stage 2. Freedom. It's America 250. Come to stage 2.
5: Oh, my God. Listen, do you put spurs into your strippers like horses? You're just like, come on, Freedom. Let's ride. Freedom. Here we go, Freedom. Let's go.
0: Yes. Yes, it's like the Kentucky Derby.
5: Yes. You're the greatest, dude. That's why I listen to you.
0: Jed, hold on a sec. I know you're on probation for the rest of your life and all that stuff.
5: Everybody in the world's on amateur probation. I'm so good that I'm on probation. You're absolutely right.
0: Let's go. I understand. So we did have a guy a few days ago that called up and said maybe something in the Orlando area next year. Would you be able to make it? It's a little bit of a drive for you. Would you be able to come hang out with us?
5: If it goes any further north or any further south than Gainesville, I'm a little precarious, because when you go further south than Gainesville, it becomes North Puerto Rico. But jeez, as long as we'll stay in major cities where there's a lot of bright lights, I do not mind that. Okay, listen, I want to say, I know I'm being very, very risque. I don't want you to hit me off there. I just want to say one thing. Ben Mallon, when you analyze sports, Let me think about Stephen Smith, who blamed Donald Trump for the Knicks loss. Here's a sports analyst talking about sports athletes who blames a person in the stands for the loss. What kind of sports analysis says that the athletes have nothing to do with it,
0: The
5: person eating popcorn in Section H, Row 9, C4, they're the ones that made the difference in the game? What kind of sports analyst is that? He might be a little like you. I love you, Ben, because you're high IQ. Much love, fellas. Y'all have a good one. And yeah. Lady, you're too pretty for Anthony.
0: Thank you. Okay, thank you. Yeah, well, didn't Trump, he ripped Stephen A., right? Like, which is just hilarious. Just whatever. I love the fact that Stephen A. worked at ESPN all those years, got whacked, worked here, no one listened to his show, so they got rid of it, and then he went back to ESPN and it was like this big, it's just hilarious to me. It's like, you know, the radio show he did here was terrible, and yet he went back there, and he did good. Good for him. Anyway, it is the Ben Maller Show. As we are rolling. We have Maller, the third degree. Time now, though, for the Insta trivia. And we'll go to baseball, where Shea Langeliers is one of five catchers now in the modern era. Plays for the Sacramento Athletics, who are in Vegas this week. Shane Langeliers is one of five catchers in the modern era to reach 70-plus hits, 15-plus home runs, 40-plus runs, and 20-plus walks through 60 games of a season. Now, the others are Mike Piazza, Roy Campanella, Bill Dickey, and blank. That's the Insta trivia, the answer. And we'll get to Maller to the third degree. We'll do it next.
6: You know we have what you want. Yeah. This is no longer a theory. Whether it's late at night.
0: Coast to coast.
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0: Bill Miller and you. It is the Ben Maller Show. As we continue on, this is not only a radio show, it is a YouTube show. Yeah, we're YouTubers. We're vlogging. That's what all the cool kids are doing. They're vlogging. No? It's not a travel vlog? Okay. Well, nonetheless, we are here together, side by side. How amazing is that? And you can check us out on YouTube at Ben Maller Show. At Ben Maller Show on YouTube. Help us out. The corporate overlords here at iHeart keep track of all that. And we're trailing a lot of these other shows. Bad job by you. So pick it up. At Ben Maller Show on YouTube. Thank you. Time now for the always popular Insta Trivia. And then we'll get to Maller to the third degree. Here's the Insta Trivia. Sacramento Athletics. Yes, Rob Manfred, I said Sacramento Athletics. You're not supposed to say that. They're just the Athletics. Sacramento Athletics catcher Shea Langeliers is one of five catchers in the modern era to have 70-plus hits, 15-plus home runs, 40-plus runs scored, and 20-plus walks through 60 games of a season. The others are Mike Piazza, Roy Campanella, Bill Dickey, and blank. And that is the Insta Trivia. What is the answer? Let's see, does anyone know the answer? By the way, I did get a message from, what was the guy? Our buddy Steelers Nasty said we should wait to the elimination round for the World Cup. I think we'll just do the whole thing. I think it's more fun to do the whole thing.
1: Yeah, I like that.
0: Yeah, why not? Elmo After Dark says A is for apple. Andy in Lino Lakes, Minnesota, got it right. Bad job by him. Gary Muggsy Allenson. Oh, that's a good name. From Alf, the alien opiner, old Red Sox. Ivan Pudge Rodriguez from Josh in Nebraska, the Bears fan. The Big Dumper from Robbie, the Mariner fan. Mr. Miyagi from Rob, the Goat Man. A lot of men here. A lot of men. A lot of testosterone. Kate Upton, no testosterone there. Kate Upton, who's 34 today. Oh, my God, she's so old. From Late Night Drug Tester. Jake Taylor, Cleveland Indians legend from King Rory in Wisconsin. The WWE Divas from Shane in Des Moines. Powdered Toast Man from Yefimi. Matt Laporta from Nick. Whatever happened to Matt Laporta? All right, you have an answer. Lorena?
1: I'm going with Benny Blanco.
0: Benny Blanco. That is incorrect. He's also not Yogi Bear from Patrick DJ Spin in San Diego, or the great Butch Weiniger, good name by Eek in Roseville, Minnesota. The correct answer is Minnesota Twins legend Joe Mauer. Mauer power, baby! Joe Mauer!
2: It's Maller.
0: How about that?
2: To the third degree. This is when Big Ben gets grilled.
0: Right over to the Koopa Loop we go, Coop.
3: It was reported earlier this week that when leaving the Eagles facility for the last time, A.J. Brown signed a wall with photos of himself on it and added, "The best to ever play here, always open."
0: Yes, that's very, very sweet of him.
3: The Ben, is he the best receiver ever to play in Philly?
0: No, not even close. Now, old timers will say, Harold, this guy named Harold Carmichael, who was before your time, Coop, and I was a kid when he played, but he's like the greatest Eagle of all time. But DeSean Jackson was very good. That's an old reference also, DeSean Jackson. What else? I love T.O.
3: Yeah.
0: Yeah, I'm a T.O. guy. All right, next.
3: The Toronto Blue Jays have had a rough start to the season. They sit 8 games behind the Yankees and the Rays in the AL East. However, Dylan Cease and Max Scherzer are back. Cease got a win on Tuesday. Yeah. Ben, do you think Toronto can turn things around?
0: I don't sense they're going to turn things around. The magic they had last year, they don't have right now, and I don't see how they're going to find the magic. I know it's June. There's plenty of time left. They lost Bo Bichette. He's not been great with the Mets. There's something missing from Toronto. I don't think they're going to do it. Next!
3: Giants linebacker Brian Burns said on Monday that everyone in the team is excited and it feels different this year. Ben, what do you expect from the Giants this season?
0: I do expect them to be better. I think Harbaugh knows what he's doing. This time of the year, Coop, we're better. Everyone's fired up. We're in the greatest shape of our life. I hate this stuff, Coop. I had it down.
3: Pass this vision.
0: Winner, winner, winner. Chicken dinner.
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0: Baker Mayfield not close to a Bucs extension. Squabble, squabble, squabble going on right now. 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In a market where he doesn't really have all that much. 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
15: Here's what you need to know.
19: The Carolina Hurricanes tied up the Stanley Cup final 2 games apiece, winning at Vegas 5-3. It was 3-3 after two. NBA Finals Game 4 is Wednesday night. In the WNBA, wins for Golden State, Atlanta, and Minnesota, which has won 8 straight. Cleveland Browns Pro Bowl guard Joel Bitonio retired after 12 seasons. Serena Williams won her first-round doubles match in London after 4 years off. U.S. Women's Soccer took its exhibition 1-0 in Brazil on an own goal. To Major League Baseball, the White Sox in 10 innings edged Atlanta 6-5 on a 2-run homer by Braden Montgomery in his Major League debut. A 10-inning 6-5 win for Seattle at Baltimore. Randy Arozarena, a 2-run shot top of the 10th. Toronto scored 2 in the bottom of the 9th to beat Philadelphia 3-2. Cardinals won their 5th straight 7-0 at the Mets. Dodgers 12-3 over the Pirates. I'm Steve DeSager.
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0: Tuckered out. Welcome in the beginning of another hour of the Ben Maller Show. We are in the air everywhere. Brothers in sports talk, believe it or not. Yeah, we are. And sisters, brothers and sisters. That's right. Coast to coast and border to border and beyond on the vast and absurdly powerful microphones of FSR. We are just sublime, absolutely sublime, and emanating live from the talk.
16: Do it live.
0: As we talk a mile a minute, talk, guaranteed human, in the world famous Fox Sports Radio studios, where Inca Terror from New York reminds us that this hour made possible in part by our friends at Tire Rack. 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

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All right. We're back at it and talk a little baseball this hour to begin the hour anyway. And our lead from the big leagues, where the Doyers beat up the Pirates. Now, actually, the Pirates had an early lead. Paul Skeens was on the mound, and then Pittsburgh, they went to the bullpen. And if I'm not mistaken, I forget what inning it was. Dodgers scored like a ton of runs in the seventh or the eighth inning, and the Pirates pitching staff used 68 pitches to get out of one half an inning against the Dodgers. That sucks. Anyway, the Dodgers won that game. They remain the team to beat in baseball. They are the gold standard back-to-back champs, trying to go three in a row. And they've done that, this great start to the season, all these wins, neck and neck with the Atlanta Braves for the top record in the sport. So the Dodgers have done all this, and they have not gotten consistent middle-of-the-order production that they anticipated with free agent Kyle Tucker. By the way, Mookie Betts looks washed up also. He's a slap-hitting defensive shortstop, I guess, at this point. I didn't think he's that good defensively. That Mookie Betts is terrible. And Kyle Tucker. Now, if you've not been following the Tucker story in particular, this would be a massive deal ifs and buts were candy and nuts. The Dodgers are not, they're not getting much of anything out of Kyle Tucker. He's had a couple of games. For the most part, he sucks. And it's not talked about. The contract he got and the return on investment, the ROI is terrible. So if you've not been paying attention, when asked about Kyle Tucker and how bad he's been recently, what do you think Dave Roberts said? Do you think he said, well, I like him in that spot, B, no comment, or C, oh, he's good? Well, it was a form of C. Now, Roberts did acknowledge, he said it's been up and down, which is very polite. Yeah, real choppy. Real choppy. Said he's working hard, Dave Roberts said of Kyle Tucker. You just hope he can find something that sticks. Then Roberts summarized his view with a four-word message from Dave Roberts. Dave Roberts said, when asked about Kyle Tucker's performance, I wouldn't say disappointed. I wouldn't say disappointed. That's the money quote. You know how the rules are. Money quote, you play off the money quote. So that's a good jumping off point. Let us discuss the question. Why? Why would Dave Roberts avoid calling Kyle Tucker a Dodger disappointment when it's obvious that's exactly what he is? All right, so I've got Dole Whip, Public Square, because, you know, why not? And if that was not enough, we also have the comb over. So we'll combine all of these things together, and you and I are going to have all the fixins. All the fixins is what we're going to have. So first of all, I'm going to tell you why. To answer the question, why would Dave Roberts avoid calling Kyle Tucker a Dodger disappointment? I'll tell you why. Because this is the most predictable, most Dodger-coded, most front office-approved baloney that you could possibly serve up. Kyle Tucker has been a spectacular failure, right? Relative to the contract and the expectations that he had. And yet, Dave Roberts will not touch the D word in terms of disappointment. Not going there. Not going to happen. Not going to do it. He won't touch it with a 10-foot fungo bat. Not going to happen. Now, you've heard of Dole Whip. Very popular at Disneyland, pineapple and all that. There's some other flavors. Well, this is a spinoff of Dole Whip. This is L.A. Dodger Whip, more soft serve from the Dodgers, calling out a superstar. That's a third rail ball, man. Third rail ball, man. Don't touch the third rail. And so Dave Roberts knows that.
And if you touch that, now you don't die in Dodger land if you do that. If you dare publicly criticize one of the Dodger players, you get zapped by the Nerd Brigade. Zzz, zzz. There's sound. Yeah, the Nerd Brigade in the front office, they come and attack you. They do. It's not good. So corporate optimism is mandatory, absolutely mandatory. And I'm from the old country. I like when somebody sucks. It's pretty simple. Just call them out. They're not doing their job. It's not high school. It's not youth sports. It's professional baseball. It's the industrial complex of sport. And yet they don't do that. And this guy has been El Flopo. Not El Chapo. El Flopo is what he has been. And I guess they're worried about hurting his feelings. I know this is all the rage in all of sports, and it drives me nuts. And I admit that, and I've talked about it a lot, and we go on. The Dodgers gave Kyle Tucker a $240 million contract. They paid him plausibly to be elite. Plausibly to be elite. And he's given them a couple of really good games and a lot of blah. A lot of blah games. In fact, you could argue instead of being a Dodger, he's actually a Jag. Not a Jacksonville Jag. He's just a guy. A Jag. That's it. That's it. And then how about Dave Roberts? Oh, man. Dave Roberts saying he's working hard. Okay. Well, that's worth $60 million a year. He's working hard. He's not hitting, but he's working hard. Kyle Tucker. And I know my guys in Chicago, Trees driving around right now, the Windy City, and you got Yefimi and all my Cub guys in Chicago. They're laughing. We talked about this last year. Kyle Tucker was so bad after the All-Star break in Chicago that they benched his ass. And the Dodger hubris, they're like, oh, no, we have all the answers. Okay, well, now we're into June. The guy still blows. If you go back to last year, Kyle Tucker should be playing for the Toledo Mudhens or my favorite AAA team, the Woo Sox in Worcester. That's where he should be. All right, secondly, to Arizona we go. Arizona, we love baseball drama and another dramatic story. In the Valley of the Sun, there are factions of the Diamondbacks organization who are not happy with all-star second baseman Ketel Marte and his lackadaisical approach. Now, Marte's played in most of the games, although the boiling point was apparently the other day the Diamondbacks were playing the Dodgers, and this guy named Otani was on the mound. Apparently, he's pretty good, and Marte took himself out of the lineup. He was originally going to be in the lineup, and then he was pulled from the lineup. He wasn't hurt. He just didn't want his statistics to go down from facing a top-level major league pitcher. And this became problematic. This is apparently not the first time he's done it. Marte has been accused of setting a bad example for younger players and even the veterans, a poor example for the veterans on the Arizona Diamondbacks. And so if a star like Marte, Ketel Marte, can sit out against the elite pitchers in baseball and just take unannounced time off at the last minute, it, in theory, undermines discipline. Well, why is he allowed to do it? I want to do it, so, but that's not right. You know, that whole thing. And he's also been accused, Marte, of not running out ground balls, which is, I'd say, 95% of the big leagues. That's a different conversation. It's been that way for at least 40 years. The big league jog is a real thing. Not big league true, the big league jog. So Arizona manager Torrey Lovello has entered the chat, and he's now addressed the Komodo dragon in the room, Torrey Lovello, who must have photos of someone in ownership. He continues to have that job. It's pretty wild. Anyway, Lovello said, I can wholeheartedly tell you that Ketel has been an unbelievable player for the Diamondbacks for a long time. He said, there are days off that are needed. Tell that to Cal Ripken. There are days off that are needed. They are fairly scripted, Lovello said in a long, winding rant. And he said, though, that this underlying theme that he's not a good teammate, that he's pulling the fabric of the clubhouse chemistry, it's all not true. Not true at all, he said. Then Lovello put on his knee pads and said of Ketel Marte, he's been a great teammate, a great human being, really a great human being. Great husband, how does he know that? Great father, how does he know that? And he appears to be one of the best players, as good as all the rest, in the National League.
and that's what I'm going to focus on, close quote. So this has become an issue. The trade deadline's in early August, and this story popped up recently, leading to speculation that Ketel Marte's in play for a relocation situation inside the portal. So the question, does manager Torey Lovello's vote of confidence put this Ketel Marte drama to rest in Arizona? So, come on, give me a break. Put it to rest. In professional sports, a vote of confidence is what? It is just a polite corporate way of saying, we've got a massive problem. This is not good. Not good at all. And if you keep it real, when things are going good, if everything is hunky-dory, a word that doesn't get used much, two words, hunky-dory. If everything's good, everything's kosher, why is Torey Lovello out here running a PR cleanup crew like he's the White House press secretary? The math is pretty simple on this. Someone, and we don't know who, someone within the Diamondbacks clubhouse clearly has had enough of Ketel Marte's act. And that is the only reason that Bob Nightingale got the leak. Somebody leaked the story to Nightingale from inside the building, a radioactive leak, mind you, and this doesn't happen by accident. So there's two theories. It's a player on the team's annoyed because they have to play against the top pitchers, and Marte can skip games. So they're upset about that. So you've got that. The other option is the Diamondbacks are doing this intentionally to try to light a fire under Ketel Marte. I think that's very unlikely. Scenario A is the much more likely scenario that is going on. And so it's radioactive and all that. Doesn't happen by mistake. Someone intentionally wanted the dirty laundry to be hung out in the public square. And so they hung it outside in the public square. And friendly fire, which is what this is, somebody within the team or in the locker room who had access to this, who knew about it. And so that means the room is fractured. There's a chasm. And this is the reaction, is the classic, hey, I'm a player's manager, Torey Lovello. I like all my guys. And I would argue Lovello's too close, too soft, and way too protective. I don't like it. At this point, he's not managing. He's babysitting. You talk about a great parent. What a great father. What a great person Marte is. A little too much. A little too much frosting on the cake. I'm just saying. It's a little too much, a little too much. It's a little sponge bath, a car wash, kid glove treatment. Pick your metaphor, whatever you want to use there. Pick your metaphor. It all fits the circus. Under the big top, under the big top. And if your star player needs constant coddling, then he's not a high-level star. He's not a bona fide star. He needs to be babied. And it's like a science project and all that. Don't say anything. You might upset him. How do you live life like that? Seriously. If no thick skin at all. So Lovello, he's got that soft touch approach. And good luck. And for some, it seems admirable. Oh, he's a player's manager, they say. And how great is that? I call it enabling. Highly enabling, and this public display was not reassurance by the Diamondbacks manager. It was damage control, DC. A little damage control there. You simply cannot run a big league team like it's a daycare. You can't do it. And so this story, trust me, bro, this story is not over. There'll be more leaks to come out, and you might want to call Roto Rooter. Because there's a lot of leaks and the trade deadline's coming up. Keep an eye on that. Ketel Marte, is he heading out of Arizona? Where's he going? Where does he end up? All right. Meanwhile, we go to the NFL. And we have a developing story out of Cincinnati, where the Bengals have restructured Joe Burrow's contract. And they created $10 million, just like that, in cap space. They converted some of Joe Burrow's base salary into a signing bonus. They lowered his cap hit this year, and they have more financial flexibility. The question, where does this Joe Burrow restructured Bengals contract land with you?
So this is red meat in the lion's den for me. It's on the surface, say, well, it's bookkeeping with a little bit of a twist. Cincinnati essentially has turned Joe Burrow's contract into Cirque du Soleil, the same routine we see all the time. And I have long died on this mountain, on this hot take mountain. It's not a restructure. It's a financial hocus pocus abracadabra.

0: Let's stop pretending the cap is real. Stop defending the cap is real. It is a suggestion, not a rule. And as the saying goes, okay, as the saying goes, there are lies, damned lies, and the NFL salary cap. That's what I'm talking about. And the Bengals here did not save money. They just moved the furniture to the other side of the room. So you had the sofa. When you come in the front door, off to the right was the sofa, and then you had the tables on the side, and you had a little table in front. Well, you just moved it to the other side of the room, and you moved the TV over a little bit, and that's it. You just move things around, right? That in this case, you kicked the bill down the street. Now, some are calling this a trip to the barbershop for a haircut. It is not for Joe Burrow. Spoiler alert, Joe Burrow did not lose any money. It looks a little different. It's a comb over is what it is, right? It's the same underneath. And he didn't cut any hair or anything like that. Joe Burrow's getting the same money he would have gotten before this. It's just being reclassified. So again, abracadabra. And there you go. You move a couple of decimal points around and you push the cost down the line. You get more cash now. It's kind of like getting a loan, a payday loan, if you will. It is the Ben Maller Show. If you'd like to be part, 877-99 on Fox. It looks like we're going to have the World Cup pick'em with the hopper. With the hopper. We're planning on doing it tomorrow. So we look forward to that. And we will need listeners to be a part of that. And we're going to have to go a little faster than we did for the NFL book'em. There's only 32 teams in the NFL book'em. There's 48 in the World Cup. So we're going to have to skedaddle quickly, which is good because we don't know anything about these teams anyways. Also, coming up later this hour, if you stay with us for the full hour, and I know you will, we've got the Queen of Hearts with Lorena. We need your questions. Hashtag Queen of Hearts. Also, too much or not enough. Here's the riddle of the day. While eating a SpongeBob SquarePants popsicle, Cardi B planned a blank for Knick fans. Again, while eating a SpongeBob SquarePants popsicle, Cardi B planned a blank for Knick fans prior to Game 4 of the Finals, which is tonight. That is the Maller Riddle of the Day. The answer, we'll get to it if you know it, on X, at Ben Maller. We'll get to it. We'll do it next. However, it is the A Block. What hour is it? Let's count. Here we go.
1: Number 3.
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11: Regarding Myles Garrett, Browns GM Andrew Berry says he was never looking to trade Garrett. 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

0: Too Much or Not Enough coming up in a couple of minutes. 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Again, the call-in number at Bane Maller on X. If you want to answer the Maller riddle of the day, Lorena, who's got her own segment, Queen of Hearts, hashtag Queen of Hearts with Lorena. And you say hello to her.
1: Hi, Bill.
0: Yes. Coop-a-loop, a Bronco fan. That's a Bronco fan. Back to it. Here's the Maller riddle of the day. While eating a SpongeBob SquarePants popsicle, Cardi B planned a blank for Knicks fans prior to Game 4 of the NBA Finals, which will be later today. So that's the riddle of the day. Let's see. Does anyone know? Late Night Drug Tester says, planning to have a cat show. Late Rob. Night Drug Tester said, a Phil Collins concert from Rob the Goat Man. Who else do we have? Paige Dan. Andy and Lionel Lake says, Carly B, not Cardi B, planning on doing the Hokey Pokey with Stephon Diggs. I don't think they're together anymore. What else do we have? Krabby Patties. They're stealing the secret formula of Krabby Patties from Ferg Dog. A booty call movie from Alf the Alien Wrong. Opiner. What else do we have? Page down. Can't read that. Pregnancy test being handed out from King Rory. We'll skip over that. What else do we have? Let's see. Page down. Let's see here. She planned to have a jump rope line with a bunch of strippers from Milkman Mike. Now, that sounds good, Milkman Mike. Yes. What else do we have? Something involving bananas from Elmo After Dark, a happy dance party from Eek in Roseville, Minnesota. She, according to Timmy in Busco, Indiana, she planned a cornhole tournament from our buddy Timmy. A riot from Donkey Sauce. You don't need to plan a riot. Those things happen anyway. Those riots pop up. Lorena, do you have an answer, Lorena?
1: Yes, I was thinking a barbecue cookout.
0: A barbecue cookout. Is that correct? No, that is incorrect. The correct answer, Cardi B, while eating a SpongeBob SquarePants popsicle, Cardi B planned a social media prayer circle for Knicks fans. Yeah. So you can pray with Cardi B. And I'm sure that'll help out. Let's say hello to, here he is, Mason the Millennial. Is he there? Mason, he left us for the day shift.
2: You better bet your bottom dollar.
0: Mason the Millennial is back.
2: Come on. Talk to me. Talk to me.
0: I'm here. How's your bus?
2: I really like that Tony Lovello story, but, you know, can I do you one better, Ben? Mr. Maller, can I do you one better? How about in the Bay Area where I reside, how about college manager, college results? Do you like that? Tell me
0: college,
2: if you like that.
0: College roster. Now, I was told by Danny in Nashville that this guy's the greatest manager of all time, Tony Vitello.
2: Oh, yeah. All those Knoxville fellas and stuff, right?
0: Are we hitting the sauce, Mason the Millennial? I feel like there's a happy hour here.
2: Well, there's a wedding tomorrow. I'm actually in the wedding.
0: You're in the wedding. Congratulations. You're in the wedding.
2: Yes. All right. Yes. It's a celebratory week. And, you know, wouldn't you believe it? It's on a Wednesday. The wedding is.
0: Well, you save money. On a Wednesday. It's very inconvenient if you have a wedding on a Wednesday for the people that attend the wedding. You will save money when you have a wedding on a Wednesday.
2: I know. That's why they booked it.
0: Yeah.
2: I know. That's why they booked it.
0: Really cheap there, saving some cash. Are you still driving a bus? Last we talked, you would become a bus driver?
2: Yep.
0: Yeah, all right.
2: We don't need to catch up too much, but I'm dipping my toes into other stuff, you know?
0: What does that mean?
2: Content creation.
0: Oh, everyone wants to do content creation.
2: Coding.
0: Okay. I don't know about coding. Coding, isn't that all going to be AI, though? Coding, right? Isn't it all going to AI, the coding?
2: Yeah, I created a Matt Chapman tracker the other day. It was very interesting because Matt Chapman obviously went like 0 for like, what, 57? in his last at-bats, and he hadn't hit a home run in, like, over 100 at-bats. I mean, that was crazy.
0: Well, he does that every year, so that's the Matt Chapman experience. Right. All right, well, listen, Mason, I love that you're back on. Hopefully you can call us every once in a while. Yes, don't be a stranger. Is that correct? Yes. All right. Go back to the sauce, all right, please. Thank you. There's Mason the Millennial. Now, here's a guy that vanished as well. I think he just got out of jail right there. Let's say hello to E-Dog. Hello, E-Dog in New York.
3: Thank you very much, Mr. Ben.
0: Congratulations on your release. Rikers Island treated you well, yes?
3: No, I was never in jail, no.
0: Now, where have you been? You've been away for most of the year. You were very active at the end of last year, and then you disappeared.
3: Well, ever since they said... They did say I was, They did say that I was...
0: Are you hanging out with Mason the Millennial? What is going on here? My goodness.
3: Listen, they said I was one of the worst callers there ever was, and that turned me off.
0: Oh, you were offended by that?
3: Yes.
0: So you're a delicate person. You do not want to be criticized. Well, you'll be happy to know that Dorco has passed you by, so you are no longer the worst caller. Dorco is in Hawaii, and he is worse than you.
3: Anyway,
0: Poppy is also worse than you, so you should be very happy.
3: Okay. Also, how about Fernando Tatis? Do you think he's out of his slump ever when he hit the ball to second base?
0: Yes, I think Tatis is. What is he up to? He's on pace now for 3 home runs. He's doing very well.
3: He's going to rise to the occasion.
0: Yes, if he gets traded. Yeah.
3: Also, I want to say hello once again to the Late Night Drug Tester.
0: Big fan of your work, Late Night Drug Tester. He loves your work.
3: He's one of my favorite callers.
0: He doesn't call the show.
3: Well, you know, he's on podcasts, right?
0: Well, his name gets mentioned a lot. And Tatis, now you said he's back. Tatis is on pace to hit 2 home runs and 47 RBIs.
3: Well, he's going to start to go on a roll. I'll tell you that much. And about the Knicks. Okay.
0: Now, you're not a Knicks fan. Now, for those of you think this guy, E-Dog's a New York guy, he's not a Knicks fan, though. He is not a Knicks fan. What team do you like? You like the Orlando Magic?
3: Yeah, I do. I got a nice hat.
0: I remember. You didn't think I remember. I know everything about you. I mean, where are the ladies at? You haven't given us an update on the ladies.
3: Oh, Melissa.
0: You're still with Melissa? I thought you broke up with Melissa.
3: Well, I say nice things to her about doing her boyfriend, and she gives me food.
0: Okay, you
1: gotta keep her around.
0: Yeah, she's a keeper. Okay.
3: Yeah, so I'm doing good over here, relaxing.
0: All right. Well, don't be a stranger. We love when you call. I'm the only one that likes you, but we love you. All right.
3: Well, that's what I like to hear. Also.
0: Oh, there's more. You're not done. But wait, there's more.
3: Right.
0: Okay, thank you. Hello? All right, there's a great E-Dog. Wow, what a great return, man. Back to back. Mason the Millennial and E-Dog. That's getting me in the mood. That's getting me in the mood for a game show is what it is.
4: We've endured too many of these.
5: Is it too much or not enough?
6: Enough already.
0: And don't forget, we need your questions. Hashtag Queen of Hearts with the Queen of Hearts, the Heartbreaker, right over there. Lorena coming up. Hashtag Queen of Hearts. Hello to Hollering James. Hello, James.
7: I made the game show.
0: Don't make us regret this, James.
7: And if I win, will you give me 2 golden tickets?
0: If you get every question right, I'll give you 2 golden tickets. Now, we already gave you a golden ticket, right?
7: I'll go for another one. Come on, Ben.
0: You're just hoarding. Why are you hoarding?
7: I want to exercise my brain allergy.
0: You're hoarding
7: my brain. I'm not weed, man.
0: You're hoarding these golden tickets.
7: No, I'm not. I had a special gift for what's her name because I want to ask her for a purple jersey.
0: Okay.
7: Right now, I'm in Minnesota.
0: Question number 1 for Hollering James in Minneapolis, Minnesota. Too much or not enough? There are 8 players with more than 5 three-pointers in these NBA finals of 2026 so far. Is that too much or not enough?
7: Too much.
0: Let's find out. That is correct. There are only 6. Good basketball knowledge, Hollering James. Question number 2. There are only 4 players in the American League with 70-plus hits and 10-plus home runs. Is that too much or not enough?
7: Not enough.
0: You sure about that?
7: Uh-oh. No, I'm not.
0: Well, what's your final answer?
7: Too much.
0: All right. That is correct.
6: What are you doing, man?
0: You're two for two. There are only two, Yandy Diaz and Yordan Alvarez. Question number three. Otto Lopez. You know who that is?
7: Did he build cars?
0: Yes. He details cars. Otto Lopez of the Marlins leads the league in two hit games this season with 20. Is that too much or not enough?
7: That's too much.
0: Let's find out. Nope, not enough. Not enough. He leads the league with 26 two-hit games. So,
7: wow.
0: All right. Well, you're not going to get two golden tickets. You could get another one. You got to get one more question right, James. Are you ready?
7: Let me take a deep breath. I know that wasn't a hit off the bomb.
1: You can do it.
7: Lorena, you're making me sound like I'm having a baby.
0: What? Huh? What? All right, there are only three players in NBA history to average 30 or more field goal attempts in the NBA finals. All right, is that too much or not enough?
7: Not enough.
0: All right, let's find out. No, too much. Only Allen Iverson and Rick Barry have averaged more attempts in the finals. So there you go, the 30 or more field goal attempts in the finals. Question. So, James, it comes out of this. This is game seven, or in this case, game five. You win, you get a golden ticket. You lose, and it's all over. Are you ready?
7: I hope so, God Almighty.
0: Scott's very concerned about who wins an overnight radio game show. Very important for God. Question number five. Here we go. This was the seventh season in a row. Now, Coop's very nervous over here. Coop's very concerned you're going to get this right. This will be the seventh season in a row with a different NBA champion. Is that too much or not enough, Hollering James?
7: Too much.
0: You sure about that?
7: Oh, God, again? Not enough.
0: No, I'm not trying to sway your vote. I'm just asking.
7: What's your final answer? Too much.
0: All right, let's find out. No, that's wrong. The answer's not enough. This will be. Well, you didn't believe in me. Yeah, this will be the eighth.
7: You jinxed me.
0: I did not jinx you. What?
7: Coop
0: actually did have a lucky rabbits thing here and a foot, and he had fuzzy dice out. He had a voodoo doll.
7: Man,
0: he poked.
7: When he's around.
0: James, stop your complaint. Well, James, the bad news is you didn't win a golden ticket. The good news is you did win. Congratulations. A lifetime supply of nothing and a trip to nowhere. So if you want nothing, James, just think of the Ben Maller Show. We will send you nothing.
7: And a golden ticket.
0: You already have a golden ticket.
7: But I want a two for Tammy because two goes with Tammy.
0: Okay. Is he really doing that? Is that legit? That's got to be shtick, right? James, you're not really crying, are you, James?
7: I'm crying.
0: No, you're not. You're fake. You're a faker. All right. We're going to have the Queen of Hearts with Lorena. We need your questions. Also, if you want to call, there's a line open. You want to ask if you have the balls, Big Balls Bob, to ask her a question on the air. 877-99 on Fox. And we'll get to the Queen of Hearts with Lorena. We'll get to that. We'll do it next.
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0: I am loving that new intro. Thank you. Thank you. And shout out to Milkman Mike and his amazing vocals on there.
1: That's right. Milkman Mike. Who knew he could sing? He's more than just a milkman. Everyone's favorite milkman in Colorado there. Milkman Mike. So.
0: Milk your cow and your ears. Look at that.
1: Good job. And Milkman Mike with the vocals and produced by Jay Scoop. But thanks to those guys for putting the song together. I appreciate that. Are you ready, Lorena?
0: Yes.
1: All right. So these are actual questions by actual listeners. Ferg Dog writes in. He says, I have a crush on this girl who's really funny. How can I find out where she got her sense of humor from?
0: Yeah.
1: You flustered, Ferg Dog. You flustered Lorraine on the first question. No, no, no. You flustered.
0: Such an odd question.
1: All right. Lady Sideburns writes and says, what is the best way to gently address the partner I have? Let's just say there's a kind of a smell situation he's discussing.
0: No.
1: These questions are great, aren't they?
0: It does depend what kind of smell you're talking about. Because if it's like flatulence or if it's regular body odor, there's
1: he mentioned
0: the carriage areas that could smell a little
1: odd. He mentioned an aquarium is what he mentions. That's just what he said. Smelled like an aquarium.
0: Well, you got to take good care of your aquarium, you know?
1: Yeah.
0: You got to have a filter. You don't want algae buildup.
1: No, you definitely don't want that. You don't want mold. Definitely not mold down there. You don't want that.
0: There. A lot of soap. Where do you keep your aquarium?
1: A lot of soap, a lot of water.
0: Yeah, definitely keep the fish clean.
1: Possibly a bath.
0: Yeah.
1: Yeah, okay.
0: Maybe,
1: yes?
0: Never mind.
1: Okay.
0: Nope.
1: Not going there? Shane in Des Moines writes in. He says, Lorena, do you have a favorite bad caller?
0: It's got to be between Blind Scott, Weed Man Hippie.
1: Weed Man Hippie. Who else?
0: And obviously Anthony.
1: Anthony. Oh,
0: my cousin.
1: Oh, you're just now. Anthony's very happy right now. Calm down, Anthony. Put your pants back on. Yeah.
0: And Marcel's one of my favorite callers of all time.
1: Really,
0: so I don't know
1: Marcel?
0: If he
1: okay.
0: He's really.
1: It was
0: good.
1: A legend. All the greats come out of Brooklyn. All the greats come out of Brooklyn. For sure. Rob in Cocoa Beach writes in and says, what is the perfect ice cream sundae in your eyes?
0: Oh, my gosh. I have had so much ice cream lately.
1: How much ice cream have you had?
0: So much.
1: Yeah.
0: Oh, my gosh. Between ice cream and pizza, like, I'm shocked I haven't turned into one of those.
1: Did you enjoy
0: items.
1: The $25 ice cream cone in Vegas that they have? Did you enjoy that?
0: I did not.
1: You did not.
0: I didn't even know that existed.
1: Well, on the Strip, they price gouge you there.
0: Yeah, so. No $25 ice cream. Mm-mm.
1: There's a $20 slice of pizza, I think, on there.
0: But on the drive back, I did stop and get Dairy Queen this time, which is always a big deal.
1: Now, did you stop at you didn't stop at the Mad Greek in Baker.
0: No.
1: Bad job by you.
0: I stopped right next to the big thermometer.
1: Well, that's in Baker.
0: Oh.
1: That's the world's biggest thermometer.
0: Maybe that is where I stopped. I thought I was going to get pulled over.
1: Well, no, they have the Mad Greek has great shakes and Greek food. Because it's called the Mad Greek. But there is a Dairy Queen there, so you went there.
0: Yeah, I have a thing for blizzards.
1: Okay. I got you. Michael from Tulsa writes, and he says, a simple question here, mountains or the beach?
0: Ooh, I'm more of a beach girl. I have lots of bikinis, and I prefer just sitting on the beach.
1: Well, you could use those in the snow. You know, there's people that do that. They go skiing.
0: I'm very sensitive to cold weather.
1: Now, you're from Oregon, Lorena. You're living in L.A. Have you done the ultimate L.A. thing, the surf and the turf, where you surf in the morning and then go and, like, ski in the...
0: No, but, you know, I should do that.
1: Yeah, you might as well. It's like
0: I have free time.
1: Yeah. You do, really?
0: No, not really.
1: Because I don't have any.
0: Not really.
1: Yeah.
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3: And here's what you need to know.
11: The Stanley Cup final is even at 2 games apiece after Carolina's win at Vegas 5-3. The Canes led 2-0 in the first 3.5 minutes. In the WNBA, Minnesota won its 8th straight, 100-76 over Dallas. Cleveland Browns Pro Bowl guard Joel Bitonio retired. Serena Williams won her first round doubles match in London. U.S. women's soccer took its exhibition in Brazil 1-0. To Major League Baseball, the A's playing in Las Vegas this week at their AAA stadium got a 7-5 win over Milwaukee. The A's hit 5 home runs in the first 6 innings. The previous night, Milwaukee beat them 15-14 in 12 innings. Cincinnati ended a 5-game losing streak with an 11-inning win at San Diego. The White Sox in 10 edged Atlanta 6-5 on a 2-run homer by Braden Montgomery in his Major League debut. Seattle homered in the 10th to win at Baltimore. The Dodgers rip Pittsburgh. I'm Steve DeSager.
14: Turn this on.
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26: Snake bit. You bit yourself with the snake. No, that's not true. Welcome in the beginning of another hour of the Ben Maller Show. We are in the air everywhere. Confidants, as we are. From blender to bliss, our takes. Right in the blender and then bliss. Coast to coast, border to border, and beyond. On the vast and pioneeringly powerful microphones of FSR. Emanating live from the running, not the running of the bulls, the running of the mouth. We do it all night, every night into the morning. Guaranteed human from the world famous Fox Sports Radio studios, where Mojo Rising in the Bay reminds us this hour made possible in part by our friends at Tire Rack. 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The crown is yours. And don't forget, tomorrow we are planning, thanks to the late night drug tester, his idea. We're going to bring back the hopper. Hoppity hop. The hopper's coming back. And we're going to have the World Cup Pick'em. First time ever in the history of Fox Sports Radio, the World Cup Pick'em. A blind draw for all 48 teams in the World Cup. And then I got this message. Was it thumbs up or thumbs down, Eddie, from Charlotte? 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Might have been Neil from Fall River. 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You know what that means. Now we get to the meat of the matter, and we begin with just a little pro bouncy ball, a little pro bouncy ball. We start at the Garden, NBA Finals, hit the pause button after the Game 3 win by San Antonio, so Game 4 will be coming up tonight in the Big Apple, and everyone and their mother still yapping about the words of Stephon Castle, the player for San Antonio. So if you didn't hear what he said, possibly not, I'm sure you must have heard something about it by now, but maybe not. So Spurs guard Stephon Castle made a bold decree, a confident statement after San Antonio won game three to get back to 2-1 New York with the lead in the NBA Finals. When asked if he expected to win game four, which is tonight, Castle replied, quote, "I expect us to win the next three," close quote. Now, he later added, us just taking it game by game. We love that. One game at a time. He said game by game, quarter by quarter, trying to walk this thing down. Those first two games really hurt. I feel like it was an eye-opener for us, Castle said. We definitely expect to come in tomorrow and come out of here and with a win. So he's obviously talking about game four. So that is a good jumping off point. Let us discuss the question. Did many people saying this is the case? Did Stephon Castle put the whammy on the Spurs by saying he expects to win the next three games in the NBA Finals? Did this man put the whammy on San Antonio? So I've got Cheetos, Afterglow, and Guantanamo. And we will combine all of these things together, and we are going to make a big pile of the gabagoo, and we're going to have the baba ganoush as well. We're going to have both that. So now, to begin here, to tip off, the answer to the question is, did Stephon Castle put the whammy on the Spurs? Now, if you've listened to me over the years, you know my position on this. This is not voodoo boogaloo. It is not that. Did you expect the man to say he's planning on losing the next couple of games? Were you hoping that Stephon Castle would say that? Like, what is this, amateur hour? First time here? Is your first rodeo? Is that it? You know what this is? It is panache with a capital P. Panache with a capital P. And think of it like a handful of flaming hot Cheetos, the puffy kind, right? Because Castle is puffing out his chest, and of course his fingers are turning orange just because he's that confident with the puffy, flaming hot Cheetos, and he's strutting around like a peacock, and he's got that alpha energy. So I don't have a problem with it, and if you win the next three, this becomes the thing of legends. They make docu-series on Netflix about it, and they write books and all that, and if you don't, who cares? You know, no harm, no foul. But Castle, at this point, he's got more swagger than your run-of-the-mill TikTok influencer with the ring light. He's got that going on. And as they say in the big leagues, in an old baseball phrase, you're a baseball fan, you know what I'm about to say. In baseball, they say, trust your fastball. Trust your fastball. You know, these guys that throw hard in baseball, they'll try to throw slop up there and get outs with the breaking pitches. And just trust your fastball. And this is his fastball. And besides, the other thing is, it's 2026. Everyone just walks around. We're all zombies. We're all on our phones all the time. And this idea, well, the bulletin board. Oh, it's going to be on the bulletin board. Stop. It's gobbledygook is what that is. The Knicks, they're not reading laminated quotes before tip-off. And even if they are, who gives a rat's ass? And the idea that, you know, Castle's poking the bear. He's not poking the bear, Stephon Castle. He's walking into the woods with a fresh piece of steak around his neck, bloody steak, and saying, come here, bear. Come on, bear. Where's the bear? Where's the bear in underwear? That whole thing. All right, furthermore, we now go to the NFL shop. And that's right. We go to the NFL shop. The NFL merch king of last year has been revealed. You see this? Maybe not, no? Perhaps not. So we learned. It was not Shedeur Sanders. It was not Shedeur Sanders. No. We learned that Bills quarterback Josh Allen was the NFL's number one seller.
2: Number one.
26: Most popular in merchandise sales in the NFL for the last year, 2025. Into 2026, according to the NFL Players Association year-end top 50 player sales list. That goes out to Terry in England, who loves a good list. Now, we don't do lists here. Josh Allen took the top spot for the first time. He beat out Drake May of your Patriots. You Patriot fans are so excited. Oh, you got a new quarterback. Oh, my God. This guy's actually going to get in the Super Bowl. Saquon Barkley of the Eagles. Barkley was third. Now, the rankings are based on official NFL merch sales. Jerseys, hats, T-shirts, all that stuff. They exclude personal endorsement deals, sponsorship income, and all that stuff. Allen led also in international jersey sales and bobblehead sales, fathead sales. There's a lot of Josh Allen fatheads and bobbleheads out there in the world right now that'll end up in a landfill soon enough. Now, May did actually edge out Josh Allen in jersey sales in the U.S. So more people bought Drake May jerseys than Josh Allen, which makes sense because Drake May is still a newbie. He's a newbie, and Josh Allen's been around for a while. The question, though, what is the secret sauce? Give me the secret sauce for the Bills quarterback Josh Allen and his skyrocketing popularity right at the very top of the triangle of popularity. So this is easy peasy is what this is. He has been blessed, Josh Allen, by the Godfather. He is a made man with the Bills Mafia. And when you're a made man, these kind of things happen. Buffalo's passion for pigskin is the unofficial state religion of Western New York at this point, and the rowdiest congregation having a good old time at the Hootenanny. And that is what fuels the merchandise sales. Obviously, the Bills have been good for a couple of years and a number of years now. And Josh Allen, it's not that hard. And the traveling circus of loyalty. Now, you think of the circus. When I was a kid, it was like elephants, and they had, you know, different weird animals that they'd bring out there. Now they got rid of the wokesters, got rid of all the animals. But the traveling circus now is in Buffalo. It's loyalty, wings, and shattered, burning, folding tables. That's what that is. And that has launched Josh Allen, again, to the number one spot on the retail charts. A massive jump. He was sixth the prior year and 11th before that. And sure, previous number ones like Barkley in Philadelphia, Jalen Hurts, they had their moment. And Patrick Mahomes remains a top 10 staple in Kansas City, even though he had a miserable year last year. And was hurt 8 straight years now. Mahomes has been in the top 10, we are told. However, Josh Allen is, last season, the last year and a couple of months, he has been basking in the afterglow of that MVP award that he won a couple years back. So 2024 MVP, while simultaneously being unofficially anointed the first ever Pope of Western New York. So congratulations to Josh Allen. He is the only of that part of Western New York, Josh Allen, named the Pope. And international fans can't get enough of him because he plays football like a golden retriever with a rocket launcher of an arm. And the domestic fan base in Buffalo and Orchard Park and all over there, fiercely devoted, right? Devoted. And by multiple jerseys, you got to have both the home and the road. And you buy the alternate jersey, the third jersey, and you put that on your snowblower because every snowblower needs a good alternative jersey. All right, last thing. Does San Francisco we go? Now, I was going to mention this earlier. It's pretty much the same story repackaged. There's a couple of different words. And what is that? We're talking about the disgruntled wide receiver who can be yours if the price is right, Brandon Ayuk, who is yet again airing his grievances with the 49ers on, yep, social media in a new video posted on the gram, not to be confused with the old video that was posted on the gram. The 49er, I say that in air quotes, the 49ers receiver, because he's not going to play for them again, posted another video, and he directly called out the team that he is technically property of, without, of course, naming them explicitly. He didn't say the word 49ers. Continuing the long-running contract squabble and the drama-o-rama that is taking place as he is stuck on the roster. The money quote is from Brandon Ayuk, one of the great poet laureates of our time. He said, quote, "You want to know why they really mad, though? They mad because they stupid," said Brandon Ayuk. Yeah, I'm just repeating what he said. They mad because they paid me $50 million in 8 months and they voided my guarantees for 2027 and I'm about to be on a new team in 2026. They mad at themselves, close quote. It's the great poet laureate there, Brandon Ayuk. So the question, why all of a sudden is wide receiver Brandon Ayuk cranking up the screws on John Lynch and the 49ers and Shanahan and all these guys? Because he's acting, the player, Brandon Ayuk, is acting like the Niners owe him a parade, apparently, with balloons and cupcakes, because he posted a few cryptic videos on the gram. I wouldn't say he's escalating. I wouldn't use that term. He's escalating this. Because something changed. Like, nothing's changed. He's escalating it because nothing's changed. That's why he's making a big deal about this. And the 49ers are obviously slow playing this. We've talked about this in previous episodes of the show, that they're slow playing this. And they have a plan. And they're not going to budge off their plan. And so the player, is weaponizing social media to force a timeline. And John Lynch already said it's safe to say that Brandon Ayuk has played his last snap in San Francisco, yet they have him in the NFL's version of Guantanamo Bay. No trial, no release, no sunlight. That's it. Enjoy yourself. And they're holding off here, the Niners, on cutting him with no hard deadline. There's no hard deadline. He's squirming. He's squirming to get released. He wants to be released or traded to the team he wants. And the Niners have tried to trade him, and nobody wants him. Nobody wants him. So Brandon is going the squeaky wheel route or route is what he's doing. Except he's not really squeaking here. He is screeching like the character from Saved by the Bell back in the day. This is a WD-40 proof situation. The noise is out there, and there's no WD-40 you can get for this. The player is pouting. He's telling the critics to stop running from the belt and all this stuff. And he's using analogies about talking, about the kids taking the ball home, all this different nonsense he's brought up. It's the NFL's version of slamming your bedroom door. Huffing and puffing, and I'm going to show you. And of course, the 49ers, they unplugged the Wi-Fi. They unplugged the Wi-Fi. And training camp is it's rapidly approaching, about a month away. We are approaching, that's the doomsday clock. And Ayuk just moved the hand to 11:58. And it certainly seems like people have gotten into his ear and said, listen, dude, you got to become a total a-hole on social media. And the Niners at some point will just say, it's not worth it. Let's just get rid of this guy and we'll release him. It is the Ben Maller Show. If you'd like to be part, 877-99 on Fox. That's 877-99.

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0: Bill Miller and you. It is the Ben Maller Show, which can be reached at 877-99 on Fox. That is the call-in number. Also available on the X Machine at Ben Maller. That's at Ben Maller.
1: He blew me off.
0: You can also say hello to Lorena, FSR Tech Queen.
2: Hi, Bill.
0: Do not mention my name. And Kubaloop, a Bronco fan. That's a Bronco fan.
3: Johnson prefers Black Stallion.
0: All right. Your comments can and will be used against you in the court of sports radio. Back to it. Well, we do get back to it. And what's in the box? What's in the box? Well, we have an update on the offensive player of the year in the NFL as the league decided to send Jackson Smith and Jigba the wrong trophy. They have now corrected that. He received a package in the mail.
2: Oh, good.
0: Yes, so he has the proper trophy. Now, my question, what did he do with the other trophy? Because that's a very valuable item for those guys like Darren Revelle and those guys that collect merch. Like, that's a very, very exclusive item.
2: I didn't even think about that.
0: Yeah, the first trophy that was sent to Jackson Smith and Jigba said defensive rather than offensive. Did he have to return it? I don't know. JSN said it was disrespectful. Yeah, it's the old Aretha Franklin song, Disrespect. He got the updated one. So all good. They've righted the situation. They have righted the situation, so we're all right there. Hallelujah. And I hope he enjoys that. Jackson Smith and Jigba those accolades again. The Rams, of course, are loaded. The rumor in the last 24 hours, Aaron Donald's going to come back and play. How about LeBron James? LeBron James upset with those that are criticizing LeBron James, of course, and the people that have accused him of nepotism. Yeah. Nepotism says, I don't play those games. Of course, this is all about Bronny James, who signed a $7.9 million four-year contract and has been horrific. It's like a make-a-wish thing with Bronny James, who the only reason he was drafted, most people believe, is because of LeBron, and he is among the worst players, and he hasn't even played that much in the NBA. It's terrible. There's like 450 players in the NBA, and he's about the 700th player. Let's go to the phones, and we'll say hello to Craig, who's in Utah. Hello, Craig. Welcome. What's going on?
4: Hey, Ben. How are you doing today?
0: Craig, if I was any better, I'd be a member of the Jazz, but not the Utah Jazz, because they're terrible.
4: Yeah, I got to agree with you. So, Ben, I wanted to talk about Adam Silver and the whole Wemby incident, and I think just the whole thing kind of perfectly sums up Adam Silver's entire tenure as the commissioner of the NBA. I mean, anyone who has a working pair of eyes could have seen that that was a flagrant foul on Wemby. And they go to review it today, and because Adam Silver has no backbone, he does not care about integrity of his sport. He just lets it slide by, and he hides behind the facade of league offices and other teams and says that's not a decision that's under my power, knowing very well that he totally has a say and an opinion in that. And that's just my problem with Silver, is every time there's a chance to take a firm stance, he hides behind committees. And
0: well, they all do it. Everyone does it. I hate commissioners. I can't stand commissioners. I hate them. And they all do the same thing. But it's not surprising. The NBA, this predates Adam Silver. Like, I love goofing on Adam Silver, and we try to figure out where he's from outside the Milky Way, and is he the first connection between humans and extraterrestrials? I love goofing on Adam Silver. On this one, though, that's the playbook of the old commissioner, David Stern. They started that many, many years ago, and I remember watching Michael Jordan play. And I'd be at the game. Like, Jordan could literally commit 12 fouls. They'd maybe call two on him because that was the rule. And it's just continued. Whoever the biggest, LeBron James, also the same thing. The special rules, and now Wemby's the next guy, and that's how it is. And it's a TV show, and that's all they care about.
4: Yeah, I it's terrible. I think Vince McMahon is a better at running leagues.
0: Well, he was a very good commissioner, the WWE, in terms of the market growth of the WWE with Vince McMahon next level. Thank you so much, Craig. Let's say hello, eeny, meeny, miny, mo. Let's say hello to Dorko, the comedian. Hello, Dorko.
1: Yo, yo, yo, yo, what do you know? I'm the number one caller on all of Ben Mahler. The ladies all love me. You can't ever outright me. Nobody is as cool as I. That, my friend, is no lie. Big ups, Ben, yo.
0: Look at this.
1: Queen of Hearts, the arena. I'm gonna have me sweep her off her feet at a meet and greet here in Hawaii. Aloha.
0: Well, that is one meet and greet we will all go to, Hawaii. If somebody wants to pay for us to go to Hawaii, we will definitely go to Hawaii. And we
2: I'm
0: will have
2: down.
0: We'll do two or three meet and greets back to back to back. And oh, my God, what fun that'll be.
2: We could do a luau one with a big old pin.
1: For sure. Yeah. We're going to crown you the queen of Iwa Beach and make it rain for L.A. Reina, yo.
0: Yes, exactly, exactly. And the rumor is that Dorko is going to put some merch out there. Is that true, Dorko? I'm hearing rumors. Possible Malerpalooza merch.
1: This is definitely a fact. And if you want your name on the back, if you're one of the stars, like Anthony in Louisiana or any of the big stars, email me at gmail.com.
0: Say it again.
1: Just Say Yo Comedy Show at gmail.com.
0: All right. And he is planning to make some t-shirts and hats, right? Or just t-shirts?
1: T-shirts and hats.
0: Nice.
1: Hats.
0: All right.
1: And we drew up a design today, as a matter of fact.
0: Look at that. Unbelievable. All right. Well, I look forward to seeing it. Of course, I have to approve the design. You know, it's my
1: brand. Of course. It involves stars, however. So yeah, I think you will.
0: All right. Very good. Thank you, Dorko, the great Dorko, the comedian. Let's say hello to Meta Glass Kyle. Hello, Meta Glass Kyle. We do have Password, the word game of the stars, coming up here in a little bit. Hello, Meta Glass Kyle.
5: What up? First off, let me say, you know, I'm over here in this beautiful desert lot looking at stuff. I thought of y'all when I stopped by the store earlier and said, you know what? I got to tell Ben about this today. And we're going to get into some basketball. First off, did you know that they had some new flavors of Doritos right now? And I think all three of y'all would like this flavor. They're garlic parmesan.
6: Oh, yeah. That sounds good.
0: Yeah, it's... Doesn't sound bad to me.
5: They're actually pretty good. I mean, who would have thought that a tortilla coated in garlic parmesan would be good? But it actually is.
0: Have you ever had garlic bread with a little parmesan cheese on top with the garlic? It's wonderful.
5: Yeah, that's bread though. That's different. Like a tortilla chip. It didn't make sense at first.
0: It's all the right mix. Hey. Remember, it's salt, fat, and sugar. That's what all about.
5: They're good. My second thing is, Ben, what happened to my man from New York that used to call and play Guess What I'm Eating or Guess What I Have for Dinner?
0: Oh, you're talking about Marcel in Brooklyn?
5: Yeah.
0: You're in for a treat. Marcel in Brooklyn, say hello to your fan, Meta Glass Kyle in Nevada.
7: Can you believe it? Meta Glass from Nevada, home of the Golden Knights, Las Vegas style. Good to see
5: I don't root for them. I'm a Blackhawks fan. No Golden Knight fan here, buddy. But I love what you do, though. What did you have for dinner tonight?
7: Well, believe it or not, you had to listen to the food picks on Mondays only and find out.
0: Yeah. Marcel's by the book, Kyle. He does not stray from... Like, what are we doing? Food? Are we doing TV picks? Is that what we're doing?
7: Oh, yes, it is. One state tradition, and I guarantee it. And Metaphor from Nevada, you got to play along. So it's a new dawn, new day. Let's get into it.
0: Yes.
7: Play some music, Lorena.
0: Come on, Lorena. This is great. Kyle, we're gonna let Metaphor play as well from Nevada. That's
5: Metaglasses, not Metaphor.
2: I like Metaphor.
5: I'm not metaphorically speaking.
2: I think Metaphor is better.
0: Marcel, do you know what a Metaglasses are? Do you know what that is?
7: Oh, Metaglasses. That's just like an animal. Give me a break.
0: That's right. It's an animal. It's a cousin of the Kit Kat. You know the Kit Kat. Have you ever heard of the Kit Kat?
7: have a little Kit Kat bar and give me a break.
0: Oh, I guess you have heard of Kit Kat. Right,
5: give me two of them.
0: I thought the Kit Kat was actually an exotic cat from somewhere out.
7: Cat, like C-A-T and K-A-T.
0: Okay, we're doing TV picks. This is very serious. No messing around, please. Very serious.
7: Yes, it is.
0: Marcel in Brooklyn. I say...
7: Actually, Metaphor would like to start first.
0: Yes, Metaphor. Go.
5: Come on, man. Marcel, I like you. I literally listened... When the first time I heard this show, you were the very first person that I heard, and you were talking about what you had for dinner.
0: Yeah.
5: And it piqued my interest.
7: And now... What do you want to see on TV last night? It's a sports thing.
5: I don't really watch TV. I watch anime.
0: All right, anime. Did you watch anime? Do you know what that is, Marcel? Anime.
7: A cartoon.
0: Yes. Do you like cartoons?
7: Ever since when I was a child, I saw it.
0: Okay. Very good. I say
7: it's
0: that you...
7: It's not a mixed match metaphor, but thank you. I give you respect for it.
0: Okay. You were watching, my turn metaphor. You were watching the Stanley Cup final between the Carolina Hurricanes and the Las Vegas Golden Knights, or the Vegas Golden Knights.
7: Oh, this is going to be a mixed match.
0: All right, Lorena.
7: Stay tuned for that.
2: Go ahead,
7: Lorena.
2: I think you went to the movies and you watched Backrooms.
7: Backroom?
2: Yes,
7: a
2: Backrooms.
7: Crime serial? Oh. Wow! I'm in shock! This is not a mixed match for you.
0: No, sorry.
2: Darn it.
0: Koopaloo.
7: Go ahead, Koopaloo.
6: Marcel, I think you were watching the final table of the $600 No Limit Hold'em PLO Deep Stack tournament.
7: It's on Apple TV or Hulu, I think.
6: It's streaming on YouTube.
0: No, YouTube.
7: Ooh, wow, YouTube. Not a mixed match.
0: Can I
5: throw another one out there, Marcel, for you? You were watching the New York Knicks fans beat up on the San Antonio Spurs fans?
6: Oh, yeah. I was watching that, too.
7: Well, believe it or not, metaphor, the New York Knicks have lost to the Spurs in Game 3 back on Monday. But tonight, we're going 3-1 at 8:30 Eastern. So the
0: All right. Reveal answers, please. Make this end.
7: Go ahead. All right, then. The New York... Okay. Ben, Vegas Golden Knights, Carolina Hurricanes... Series tied at 2-2 apiece, and the Hurricanes defeat the Golden Knights 5-3.
0: All right, very good. Now, what metaphor? What is your favorite Marcel Malmet metaphor? Do you have a favorite Marcel Malmet?
5: The spaghetti incident that he had last year. I want to say around this time, he had said that he burnt spaghetti.
0: My favorite Marcel Malmet is when the Toronto Raptors were in the the NBA Finals against Golden State. And do you remember what he said that night? Metaphor? Do you remember what he said, Kyle?
5: Metaphor? No.
0: All right. He said the single greatest blooper of all time. And I think we have it. Do we not? We don't have it. The single greatest blooper in the history of Fox Sports Radio was said by Marcel in Brooklyn. It's so good that we've saved it for the archives. He was trying to describe one of the players of the Toronto Raptors, not Kawhi Leonard. It was who?
7: Pascal Siakam.
0: There it is, right? One of the all-time. Marcel, you're such an entertainer.
5: Ben, really quick though.
0: What?
5: Hey, Marcel, if New York loses tonight, are the Knicks fans really going to try to beat up on the Spurs fans again? Because you know when they get to Texas, it's going to be a whole different ball game. Because the Texas boys got 2A rights down there.
0: Wow.
5: So it ain't going to be the same type of fight.
0: Yeah, Marcel has nothing to add. Thank you. There he goes, our friend.
6: I'm sorry, Kyle. I think your nickname from now on is Metaphor.
0: Kyle, you gotta kind of be Metaphor at this point. Your Metaphor Kyle.
5: All right. Listen, I'll take it because y'all gave it to me. And since I'm part of the Malibu Militia, I'll accept.
0: Okay. And we have 2% chance he got his nickname, but this is a great nickname. Marcel, when Marcel gives you a nickname, that's like a higher level thing. Isn't that right, Poppy in San Diego? Isn't that correct?
8: Yes, that's correct. And you know, mentor. I'm going to, everyone wants to hear Poppy's picture.
0: Oh, and no, come to, on.
8: On to the picture, the end.
0: Oh, come on. What are you doing to me? You don't know if Scott Foster is the official. You don't know about that.
8: Well, look, I'll tell you what. It's going to be a game four in the NBA. The Knicks are going to be playing at home against the Spurs, and we're taking the Spurs. Victor Wembanyama on the money line. Can you tell us the line?
0: Well, on DraftKings right now, it is -130 in favor of the Knicks, who are actually a slight favorite in this game. Spurs are +110.
8: Yes, I love that. Spurs 110. And on baseball. We got the Brewers against the Oakland Athletics. This game is going to be in Las Vegas, and I'm liking the Athletics. Can you tell me the line, please?
0: No, I can't. I can't. Okay. I'm done. We must move on.
8: That's even money.
0: Oh, right, you already there. Had the line. Why'd you ask me for the line? You already had the line.
8: Okay, and save the best for last. I love this game. You're going to like it. We got the Pittsburgh Packers.
0: Thank you. Poppy. As far as the money is concerned, the San Antonio Spurs getting the top percentage of the money on the, as far as the money line is concerned, the point spread, which is anywhere from 1.5 to 2.5 in favor of the Knicks, and they're getting the public support and also the money. So slight edge, not a ton, towards the Knicks to go up 3-1. We hope that doesn't happen. We hope that does not happen. Password, the word game of the stars. We'll get to that. We will do it next.
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0: Baker Mayfield not close to a Bucs extension. Squabble, squabble, squabble going on right now. And so Baker, he wants another big contract. Why not? In a market where he doesn't really have all that much. 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That's about where he is. Isn't he somewhere in that range as a quarterback?
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1: Attention, everyone. And the password is... Password. You idiot. Password. The word game of the stars. Here's Ben Maller.
0: Let's play Password. We welcome in our contestants. Our first contestant is Johnny D. from Reno. Hello, Johnny D. Welcome, Johnny. You there?
2: Yeah, can you hear me?
0: Can you hear me now? Yes, Johnny.
2: Can you hear me?
0: Yes, I can. Johnny, who would you like to partner up with? You got me, Ben, La Reina, and Koopaloop.
2: We'll go with Koopaloop.
0: All right.
2: Gonna beat you.
0: All right. An L next to your name.
3: Good luck, you two.
0: Okay, and hold on a sec. And then Lorena, pick one, two, or three.
3: Number three.
0: Well, you have picked Mark on the north end. Hello, Mark. Welcome. What's going on, my man? You ready to play?
4: I am, and I'm going to pick you.
0: All right, we're in it to win it. You're going down, Coop. You're going down. All right. We have a list of words, 1 to 10. Let me make sure everyone's there. All right. Everyone seems to be there. All right, gentlemen, Johnny D., you were on the air first, so pick a number 1 to 10. We start out with 10 points, then work our way down, 9, 8, 7, 6, et cetera.
2: We'll go with lucky 7.
0: 7. 7.
5: All right.
2: 11.
5: Let's see. Let's go with learn.
2: Teach.
0: No. Let's go with school.
2: Oh,
0: come on.
4: Student.
0: No. No.
5: Okay. So Johnny, you heard those two clues.
2: Mm-hmm,
5: let's
2: mm-hmm.
5: go with memorize.
2: Huh.
0: What did he say?
5: No, he just said, he's thinking.
0: Oh. All right. 3, 2, 1. Okay.
2: Sorry.
0: Who knew this would be this hard?
2: I think I got it, Ben.
0: Yeah. You think you have it? Let's try, I don't know. I feel like we've repeated that. I mean, the good words we've used, educate.
2: Study.
0: Yeah, there you go. What is that, 5 points or something?
2: My God. What was it? Study?
0: The word was study, yes.
5: Yeah.
0: All right, we're up here, Mark. Let's show Mark on the north end. Pick a number 1 to 10, please.
4: Number three.
0: All right, number three. Let's go with eeny, meeny, miny, mo. How about, let's see. What'd you say, number three? How about... Rainforest. Yeah.
4: I don't know, Brazil.
0: Why is that funny? That's not funny. It's rainforest.
4: I don't know, Brazil.
5: all right, Johnny.
0: Oh, come on, man.
5: Let's go with. Did you need another clue?
0: Have you been listening?
5: let's go with. I don't know.
0: Say something.
2: Give me something.
0: Oh, we're running out of time. We win the game, Mark.
5: Jungle.
0: The word was jungle. Rainforest. Jungle.
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1: The Jim Rome Show. 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
3: And here's what you need to know.
4: The Carolina Hurricanes tied up the Stanley Cup Final 2 games apiece, winning at Vegas 5-3. It was 3-3 after 2. NBA Finals Game 4 is Wednesday night. In the WNBA, wins for Golden State, Atlanta, and Minnesota, which has won 8 straight. Cleveland Browns Pro Bowl guard Joel Bitonio retired after 12 seasons. Serena Williams won her first round doubles match in London after 4 years off. U.S. Women's Soccer took its exhibition 1-0 in Brazil on an own goal. To Major League Baseball, the White Sox in 10 innings edged Atlanta 6-5 on a 2-run homer by Braden Montgomery in his Major League debut. A 10-inning 6-5 win for Seattle at Baltimore. Randy Arozarena, a 2-run shot top of the 10th. Toronto scored 2 in the bottom of the 9th to beat Philadelphia 3-2. Cardinals won their 5th straight 7-0 at the Mets. Dodgers 12-3 over the Pirates. I'm Steve DeSager.
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12: here's Brady Quinn, LeVar Arrington, and Jonas Knox.

0: Oh, heck yeah. Two pros and a cup of Joe, Fox Sports Radio. That guy right there is LeVar Arrington. He's Brady Quinn. I'm Jonas Knox with you. You know, you can always listen to this show on the iHeartRadio app. You can always find us on hundreds of affiliates all across the country. 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And how the hell are we feeling here on this Wednesday morning?
1: Hi, guys.
2: I mean, some people call you a scam artist, Jonas.
0: Thanks, man. Dang. I don't understand this.
1: Jeez, a grenade right out 302.
0: Dang. Of all months to do this to me. Enough's enough. Tired of it, man.
2: That's okay. Right. That's right.
1: Stop doing that on crime, man. You know?
0: This is rude, but I'd like to call out somebody on this show.
1: Oh, gosh.
0: Because they spun a lie yesterday and got me really excited thinking about it. There was a lot of discussion even during breaks about it. But one LeVar Arrington was telling me, so LeVar was sitting here telling me and telling everybody on the air, man, the scene in New York for the Knicks, I'm telling you, it's Manhattan and all these places, people are just getting home from or going to breakfast now. And
1: that's true.
0: Like people are out there, you know, chasing skirts.
1: Yeah.
0: And skirts are chasing skirts.
1: skirts are chasing.
0: Yeah.
1: Wait. All right, go ahead.
0: Yeah, I mean, listen, who knows? Yeah. But come to find out, just Knicks fans beating Spurs fans' asses in the streets, like ripping their jerseys off, clubbing them.
1: That's a fraction of
0: what happened.
1: That's a tiny fraction of. Believe me, there's more people out there looking for lust and love than they are looking for drama.
0: Some of those videos were wild.
2: I don't doubt that, buddy. Yeah.
1: I just don't understand what would lead you to seek violence over a game? Like, over a game, guys. Like, you're probably.

0: probably sitting somewhere locked up right now, and they have our radio show playing, and you can hear us from your cell, your holding cell, while they're processing you and getting ready to take you, you know, and put you where you're going to be until you're there and go through the process. Why violence over a game? Okay, if you bet $1 million, maybe you crashed out, 100,000, you lost money betting, you crashed out. Maybe I can understand that, but then you should stop betting. But if you are crashing out, your reset button, your crash out button is getting hit because you see somebody wearing San Antonio Spurs. I saw one video where a dude was walking with San Antonio Spurs gear on. The people was getting at him.
1: Yeah.
0: And the cops arrested him. They was all in it together.
1: Son of a bitch.
0: They was.
1: Is that a Ginobili jersey?
0: They was giving him that work. And for his troubles, the cops arrested him. I don't get it. I don't get it. I mean, I don't want to have any beef. In New York. I played for the Giants. I don't want to have no beef with New York people. But the people that are doing this, man, you've got to get something that means something more to you than trying to fight people because y'all are in the finals and they're not supporting your team. You know, there is allowed to be another team and fans of another team. You do know that. That's why it's called sports. That's why you're excited, because you want to see them beat another team. I just, come on, man, do better than that.
1: Yeah.
0: Don't take the fun out of it.
1: I mean, look, they're pissed off about the game. The losing streak was over. And some guys got the audacity to walk around with a Spurs jersey on. I mean.
0: And they was probably taunting, you know. Spurs fans was probably walking in New York with their chest out. Turned personal. Yeah. Like, oh, you walking around like you think you can whoop me.
1: He looked like he got beat up by 100 people.
0: He probably did.
1: They were all over him. But you know where you didn't see any of that stuff, at least to my understanding?
0: From the Knicks.
1: Well, yeah, that too. But in the arena, all right? Because you price out the riffraff, you don't have to worry about those problems.
0: Oh, wow. I'm
1: just saying, man.
0: Oh, wow. Well, there you go.
1: That's why some places have a cover charge, you know? Got to clear out the riffraff. And so they're out there being hooligans on the street and throwing down. So... But it's just a different picture than the one that was painted yesterday on the show, which I thought was disappointing.
2: Well, first off, you're only doing this because Knicks fans came after you after the things you had said.
1: What do you mean?
2: And you're now trying to typecast them as being the same as all those people who are chasing down people in Spurs jerseys, trying to whoop them up a little bit. I mean, look, people got different definitions of home field advantage. Maybe that's part of it, but... I would say this, that's a small fraction of those people, okay? Yeah, yeah. I didn't see Timothy Chalamet out there, you know, getting in some of those shots too. You know, he was clearly somewhere else, you know, icing his knees or whatever.
0: He was icing his knees. And he's in that fraction of people I was talking about. Oh, yeah.
1: Oh, yeah?
0: Room service. He probably lives in like one of them like penthouses, you know. Elevator goes straight to your room, to your door, to your
1: Park.
0: Place. I mean, he was overlooking Central Park. And one.
1: Hey.
0: And I ain't talking foul and the basket went in. I'm talking and one.
1: Yeah, I mean, look, this is, you know, no direct shot at the
0: even
1: Knicks
0: Tracy
1: fans,
0: Morgan.
1: But, oh, you think him too?
0: Oh, everybody.
1: Yeah.
0: Everybody.
1: Well, nobody's going to mess with him. He'll just throw up on your shoes. So you don't want to mess with Tracy Morgan. And by the way, I don't know if he's even able to get a hotel room in Manhattan based on his reputation.
0: Yeah, but he got some cash.
1: That guy trying to get an Airbnb. Imagine that.
0: He got some cash, though.
1: Look up your resume.
0: Well, you're just going to put down a larger deposit.
1: Okay.
0: Yeah.
1: I mean, hey, do what you got to do. Now, how do we think this plays out? Because I'm starting to get the sneaky suspicion that the whole bitching and moaning about the fouls and the foul discrepancy in game three, I'm starting to get this suspicion.
2: It wasn't that bad, though. Why were we making this out like that was the worst thing in the world?
1: I agree, but there's a lot of noise. There's a lot of people talking about it was unfair, and I just wonder if Mike Brown's tactic, let it sit a day, is going to work coming up later on. I just get the feeling they're going to try and even this thing out a little bit. They're talking about Wemby and the whatever that was that happened to Jalen Brunson. The screen that he was trying to get through and Jalen Brunson being pissed about it. They're talking about, you know, looking into it. That should have been a foul call. It just feels like there was enough noise made post game that now the Knicks are going to have a little bit of an advantage potentially going into this game.
0: Go ahead, Q.
2: I mean, like I said before, we talked about this yesterday. I think San Antonio found a way to finish. There might be a formula, a sense of confidence now for them, that if they can harness that, have other guys step up around Wemby, like we saw Castle in particular, De'Aaron Fox in moments, spread the ball around. I think they probably had double the amount of assists they had in game three as they did in each of, you know, game one or game two. So if they can implement some of those things, this game can get back to all square. And we're at 2-2 going into game five. But it's a big if. Like, I think that's a tough environment to try to win in. Now the questions have become: How many people are able to pack in this place for 6,000, 7,000 a ticket? I mean, that was just game three. We kind of talked about some of those ticket prices. It's not like that's changed for game four, has it?
1: Let me get a ticket price for you.
0: Man, I would assume that it would be higher. It's a big deal.
1: Let's get the tickets here. What do we got here? Tickets for game four at MSG if you don't want to get your ass beat in the streets of Manhattan. We'll just go one ticket. Hey, you can find a nosebleed for $4,300.
0: It's not bad.
1: Oh, there's another one for just under $4,000.
0: It's not bad.
2: There you go. That's down from the last time.
1: Yeah,
0: right? It is. Didn't they say by game time it was up to almost $9,000 for just to get into the building?
1: Yeah.
0: Like
1: yeah.
0: $9,000.
1: Well, I mean,
0: they're saying that
1: for your own safety. I mean,
0: they said the president was thinking about going back to the second game.
1: Well, I think it came out yesterday. He's not going to be.
0: Oh, it came out. Second game. Okay. I mean, he was getting a little bit of nap time in there. You know what I mean?
1: I know that Rachel Nichols did point out just some of the boos that were handed out to President Trump.
0: There was a little.
2: Yeah, I think it was also pointed out that there were some boos during the bubble, during that season, if I'm not mistaken.
0: Speaking of him and Stephen
2: Jimmy A. Butler or someone?
0: Yeah. Oof.
1: Oof. What do you
0: Oof. Oof. Anyway, so I think I seen it, bruh. I seen it. I was totally aware of where you went with it. That's why I said, oof.
1: Yeah, I just wanted to.
2: It's been a spicy week, huh, Var?
0: I mean, very, very spicy. I mean,
2: Var loves it.
0: It was Stephen A. The president addressed Stephen A., a sportscaster. His IQ isn't high enough. Dang. Stephen A.
2: That's like the 1,000th person he said that about, by the way.
0: Stephen A. Well, you know.
2: That's like a standard go-to. Oh, he doesn't know how to disrespect somebody, just attacks their IQ.
1: That is kind of a good move. Just telling somebody they're low IQ.
0: Dang. That'll hurt you.
1: Yeah. That's.
2: I mean, he does it in a way, though. It's like, it's not. I mean, you're basically just calling someone stupid. But he goes about it in a way that's like.
1: Can you believe we're at a point to where the president is feuding with Stephen A. Smith?
0: That's crazy, man.
2: The fact that we have a president talking about that. I mean, imagine any presidents, like, just ever talking about that.
1: The whole thing is wild.
0: I'll say this.
1: Gotta be careful. You mentioned his name. Gotta be careful.
0: Oh, here comes cancel culture. Yeah. Here come the people saying, don't bring up the president on your show.
1: It's taboo.
0: He's the president, my guy, or my girl. This game tonight will be interesting. You asked the question, will the referees respond? Will the NBA respond to what Mike Brown had to say? And I think the answer is yes. And I don't believe in like jumping down the conspiracy theory hole, but you couldn't have a 3-0 series without at least trying to get it to 2-1. Without trying to get it to 2-1. There were a lot of instances that if you really look at it, the referees dictated that game. And they dictated it in the favor of the San Antonio Spurs. It's crazy to think that they would go into Madison Square Garden and do it, but they did. Now the question becomes, do you call the game the same exact way so that you can kind of maybe meet the criticism with this is consistency of how we're calling games in this championship round in the playoffs? Or do you call it differently where a lot, because there was to the defense of the referees somewhat, it was a physical game. Carl Anthony Towns was getting away with a lot of physicality too. If you were watching him away from the ball, he was doing a lot of physical stuff too. He was
2: zesty.
0: I mean, he was getting that body on him. You know, like Charles said, you know, you get that guy. He's put his body on you.
2: Body.
0: You know, you want to feel you want to feel his body up against you. That's how you know you're doing it good. You know what I mean? That's what Charles said, not me. But he was getting his body up on him.
2: Man. Yeah,
0: and he was being Carl Anthony Towns during the course of that game.
2: Game four.
0: They didn't call no fouls on him.
2: Carl Anthony Towns.
0: He was putting the zest on him. He was making it work. And they didn't call the foul. But Victor Wembanyama, he put his hands on him. He didn't get the calls. Castle, he put his hands on Brunson. They was putting their bodies all over Bronson's body, babe. That's what they was doing. And you know what? And them referees was watching it. They didn't use the whistle to call them fouls on Spurs. Let them do it. Why they do it?
2: What?
0: Had to do it. Okay. Gotta do it so we can get game four with the score at 2-1, baby. If I lay it down. I don't know if they're going to do it tonight.
1: I think the best result for everybody involved is that the Knicks just get stomped out later on tonight. I mean,
0: come
1: ripped
0: on, man.
1: In half.
0: It's not true.
1: No, listen, ripped in half. Let's get it to 2-2, and then let's see those hooligans try and rough people up in the streets again. That's what you get.
0: No
1: get
0: one has ripped up anyone in the series so far. It's been a good series. Tonight. It's been a competitive series. You're not giving the Knicks enough credit. I think the Knicks are the better team. I really do. I think the Knicks are the better team. And that game could have gone either way. Spurs got out quick. They did get out quick in that game. They did. But every single time, deficits are ate up. So it's going to be a good game. I don't see there being a blowout. And I'd be surprised if the Knicks don't win. Like if I'm a betting man, I'm going with the Knicks. I'm a betting man.
2: Sticks picks.
0: Right. Bank it.
1: You channeling your inner Brendan Sorsby. Yeah. Proud of you, man. Get you.
0: Well, I don't. Man. I'm not. I don't have eligibility to play.
1: Oh.
0: Well, technically, yeah, I do. I have 1 year.
2: Yeah, actually, you do. You can go back.
0: I really could go back, huh? Yeah.
1: Why not?
2: You really
1: play with your son.
2: I mean, based on right now, I don't know what rules would prevent you from doing so.
3: Do it.
0: That's crazy. I really have 1 year eligibility.
2: Yeah man. I mean, the issue would be who would wear 11?
1: Yeah.
0: I'll wear a different number.
1: No, you better take that number back.
2: Really?
0: I'll wear a different number, yeah.
2: Oh, that's cute.
0: I mean, there's a LeVar Arrington wearing 11.
2: I know, that's all right. What I'm saying.
0: So yeah, I'm not like, going to go take his number. It's his number.
2: See, I thought you'd be like first class at him on a plane. Like, hey, son, let me tell you something.
0: I would.
2: I'm wearing that number.
0: Oh, I would.
2: All right. Once daddy's gone, then you can wear it. All right. But let me show you something. All right.
0: You know how horrible I look in my uniform?
2: Go sit in the back of the plane. I'm sitting up front in first class, all right?
0: That dude be looking at me in my uniform like, Dad, why? Why would you take the number?

0: Nasty All Over My Body Keith Sweat remix. We got we got referees, we got fans beating the hell out of other fans. Yeah. We got New York City lovers. We had a whole lot in one segment.
1: And by the way, Albert Breer, I think may have kind of instigated all this because he was the one disappointed with Spurs fans not getting physical with Knicks fans who were kind of celebrating and running amok last week when we talked to him. And it's like, all right, man, like, you know, here, this is what you want, Breer. You want assaults in the streets of New York after the game is over and Knicks fans are upset about it. So, I mean, maybe this is a Breer problem. You know, we need to discuss that with him.
2: I mean, he is an Ohio State fan, and I've said to you before, the last time I was able to go as a fan, as a spectator, to an Ohio State game was for that playoff game. And I'm pretty sure I had someone make a comment to a little kid who was a Tennessee fan about Santa Claus.
0: Oh, wow.
2: Or lack thereof, yeah. And I was like, wow, that was vicious. Like, I think I would have rather see them punch the kid in the face because it looked like the kid got punched in the stomach.
1: You know? It's, yeah, that's terrible. Well, look, hopefully everybody can be better behaved coming up later on tonight.
0: Yeah, no, like, that ain't gonna happen. That's not gonna happen.
2: That'll really come down to whether or not the Spurs can get it done. 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
1: It is two pros and a cup of Joe here on Fox Sports Radio. LeVar Arrington, Brady Quinn, Jonas Knox with you. So we are going to have the usuals. We've got In Case You Missed It coming up later on this hour. We've got our midweek awards, hour two of the program. We're going to catch up with Petros Papadakis. We're also going to have the leftovers. All of it is yours here on this three-hour extravaganza. Up next, though, I mean, the semantics just continue for one storyline in the world of football, and it's yours right here on FSR.
2: I want to be straight with you about something. When M-Drive first came to me, I said no. 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
22: All I'm gonna say, if you ain't never put in that work, stop talking to me like that, bro. Like, blah, blah, blah. Hey, man. Talking to me that way until you put in the work.
12: We got a...
23: What does that mean?
12: In case you missed it, coming up here a little over 15 minutes from now, right here on FSR. By the way, it is time now for the Tire Rack play of the day.
24: Jarvis all alone, now back at it for Stoll. A backhand, he scores! He scores again! Oh my goodness! The captain is unreal! His second in the game! And the Hurricanes have got a 4-3 lead with 13-28. captain, my captain.
12: Hurricanes Radio Network on the call. 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By the way, Jordan Stahl, former Penguin. All right. Former Penguin, now a longtime Hurricane, but trying to get a another cup. He won the cup with the Pens back in 09.
22: All right, how about well,
12: that? How about that for a fun fact?
22: How about it?
12: Think I'm not a puck head. Come on, man.
22: I mean, bucket. Right. You know what I mean?
12: Yeah. That is true.
22: Yeah. When in doubt.
12: All right. So we have more commentary on the.
22: You have context now, Q?
12: Minnesota Vikings quarterback situation. I don't understand.
22: Yep. Okay. That is. He puts no work in, but sits there and be like instant, like full out, full court instigator.
12: I'm the guy on the outside of the mosh pit. He's just shoving people.
2: That was actually a good way of describing it.
22: Yeah. Like, that is 100% a great way of describing it. Like you getting in here? No.
12: Absolutely not.
2: Yeah.
22: Yeah.
2: No.
22: Yeah.
2: You go do you though. Do you?
22: Yeah. No, I'm doing nothing.
12: So
22: doing charity.
12: So we've got
22: raise some money.
12: We've got more commentary on the Vikings quarterback situation.
22: Okay.
12: We've got Kyler Murray talking about having to split reps. He's not a big fan of having to split the reps. It makes it harder to learn the offense, as he said. He spoke yesterday about that situation. So do we have a little Kyler Murray talking about the splitting of reps and how it differs from his time with the Cardinals? Here was Murray yesterday in Minnesota talking about this situation. He stepped up there.
22: Doesn't sound like it.
12: At the podium.
2: Keep vamping.
12: He was talking with the reporters. Very kind. Wants to showcase his leadership abilities, nope. Which is what he's done for years and years in Arizona when it comes to the Cardinals. And so now he finds himself on this $1.2 million deal in Minnesota. Let's take a listen to that, Kyler Murray.
6: I think the toughest part is, again, I was there for 7 years. I know I had two different offensive systems, but at the same time, you're getting all those reps. You know, now having to split reps, it's me already being behind, not getting the amount of reps that, you know, you would typically want a guy to get learning an offense. That's probably the toughest part. You know, just, again, going back to the past, being in control of everything, understanding what we were already doing because I was comfortable within the system. Now coming into a new system, learning on the fly, trying to play fast, efficient, and let it loose while learning is, that's the toughest part.
12: So we've got Kyler Murray discussing that portion of it. And then you got J.J. McCarthy, who was asked about the competition and what's going on there. And he seems like he's getting real close to being annoyed with the constant questions from the media.
7: Just like I answered earlier, I'm only focused on that next rep and whatever's in front of me to help improve that next rep. And that's as simple as, I've been walking and talking it, and I'm going to continue to do that.
12: At what point are they just going to say, all right, let's stop playing the games here. Let's stop beating around the bush. Kyler Murray is going to be our starting quarterback. He's going to be QB1, and then we're just going to focus on that so we can kill the back and forth with the constant questions about the competition. Because it doesn't feel
2: it's not going to be now. Not going to be anytime soon. I mean, it'll be not until you get to training camp. They'll let this thing play out. They'll do it for, whatever reasons. But it sounds like, too, if you follow some of the practice reports, that it's been mostly Kyler, but JJ's done well of late. So I don't know how much to read into it. Full transparency here. There are times where Patty will send stuff, and I'm like, I don't know if that's just some avid Vikings fan or if it's his dad's opinion of,
12: what do you mean?
2: Of the Vikings. There's a lot of moving parts in regards to the Vikings reports that we're getting. So I'm not sure what to make of them. But that being said, it will definitely not be now. It will be for the training camp.
12: Huh? Patty does seem like he's got a vested interest.
2: Patty, does your dad love the Vikings?
10: I can neither confirm nor deny. Yeah, maybe.
22: What?
10: Yes. Fine.
2: Oh, okay. Because so, again,
22: huh?
2: Full disclosure.
10: Huh?
2: Patty, behind the scenes, will send different things we talk about discussing on the show. And a lot of it was heavily slanted towards one team, which I was like, Patty, you're just a fan of this team. We need to spread this out a bit more. And then a lot of late came from another team. And I was like, well, this feels like someone else might be a fan of that team
12: Is that what's happening here? I feel so.
22: You're divorced into the topics that we're going to talk about on the show.
2: Well, because his algorithm is probably set up to give him more news alerts on those teams. That would be my bet.
22: That's interesting.
2: I mean, is that a fair assessment, Patty?
10: That's a fair assessment. I will defend myself in the case of I was going for at least relevant of what was now in the today. I will try not to go for any, you know, like reaching for
22: like the Seahawks
10: strength
22: or something like
10: that. Yeah, if Seattle's not relevant, I'm not going to throw them in there, even though I'm a huge fan. I try to keep it as
2: huge
10: close
2: fan,
10: to
2: folks. There were some things where it was like, hey, so-and-so switching shoes. We should talk about this.
12: Hey, Jackson Smith and Jigma caught a fart 2 days ago.
2: It actually might have been JSN. He got a smaller shoe size. We should talk about this.
10: I think I said a Sam Darnold one time. You're like, no, we're not doing that.
22: It was kind of lame. I've never paid attention to it.
12: I
22: did see how you did respond to him yesterday, and I was like, "Huh? Why is Q jumping out?"
2: I wasn't jumping out.
22: Now it makes sense. Now it makes sense.
10: Can I at least say though that I haven't sent a Viking or Seahawk thing in a couple days? Like every day, I've sent other things. Can I at least say I try not to do that every day?
2: Well, the hard part for you is that there is a decent amount of material coming out of Minnesota.
22: That's true.
2: In regards to the nine and his competition with Kyler Murray.
10: That's why I went for that.
12: Okay. So if there's a lot of conversation coming out of there and it's just a bunch of noise and Kevin O'Connell knows he's going to name Murray the starter, what are we doing?
2: Well, hold on. That's your opinion.
12: Okay. How much would you like to? Okay, I'll bet you a pair of Jordans that Kyler Murray's the starter week one.
2: Hey, man, I'm still waiting on my J's. But okay. Here's the deal.
12: I'll bet right now.
22: That is true. I'm going to ask you to. I'm on that today.
2: Because I want each one of you to answer this. What would be best for the organization, for Minnesota? If JJ starts or Kyler starts and why?
22: If we're being honest, it's best if JJ McCarthy starts.
2: That's right.
22: And the why would be, one, because they drafted him. Yep. He's a high draft pick. Yep. Two, he's younger. So if he were actually beating out Kyler Murray, then you would have to say he's changed maybe the narrative that has been building up on him, which is we don't know if he's the quarterback for this team. So if he – feelings can change. But, again, the original thought process has to be that it falls in the line of Kyler Murray is not being brought to Minnesota to be J.J. McCarthy's backup. Kyler Murray has been brought to Minnesota to be the starting quarterback of this franchise. So if J.J. McCarthy ends up starting, he will have literally not only beat Kyler Murray out for the starting job, but he beat the narrative that was connected to him that led to Kyler Murray's arrival in town.
12: Yeah. No, I would agree. I think it would be better for the organization if the guy they drafted to be their franchise quarterback ended up being their franchise quarterback. I just don't think it's happening.
22: I'm with you. Don't. I don't think it's going to happen. But with that being said, it's not – you don't have to be – the beauty of being a coach is unless you're told by the owner that you're going to play this player – outside of something like that, or the kids saying that their Madden score says, their rating says they should be out there or not out there. Outside of that, a coach gets to decide who they want to play.
12: That was rude.
2: Poor Jets fans.
12: That's just rude.
2: Hey, by the way, did y'all notice, though, that height of the mic?
12: That's rude, too.
22: That's funny.
12: Come on.
22: That's so funny.
2: I mean, it was just a general observation. I was like, dang, that mic looks like it's kind of high on Kyler.
22: They got to start giving Kyler a handheld microphone every time he go up to the podium.
2: Down
22: here. Is Kyler Murray here yet? Down here. Hey, man. Hey, speaking of, while we're joking, you do know when they did the roast of Kevin Hart, everybody had a lectern, there was a podium there for you to stand up, tell your jokes, stuff like that. When Kevin Hart got up to finish the show, do you know he had them lower it? They had a prop. It was a prop you could lower the lectern into the stage. And you knew immediately it was because he's so short that it would have took away from them seeing him during the roast. That's a true story.
12: I thought that the whole, you know, some people on TV use like a box to stand on.
22: Oh, they do.
12: I thought that was all. Yeah. Okay. That's just.
22: No, that's true.
2: No, it's true.
22: Yeah. They use boxes. Yeah. Yes.
2: By the way, it's not even people who are that short. I've worked with people who are like decently tall, but they don't want to appear as if they're like a few inches shorter. So they would stand on a box just to have like level, you know, height.
22: Which you can really see it. It comes through on the television.
12: If I ever do that with you guys, you have my permission.
22: Well, I'm not that much taller than you.
12: To kick the box out from under me.
22: Chew is tall. I'm like, not that tall.
12: You have my permission to kick the box out from under me.
2: Don't say that. You're such a...
22: It would be funny, though.
2: Bro, he is... That was a Brooks Is Here reference. He's not going to admit that, but that's what that was.
12: Oh, no, it wasn't, but that's a great call. I'll save that for Saturday. Good, thank you. No, that's good, yeah. Nothing wrong with little
22: you
12: Brooks.
22: You must have been in rare form on Saturday.
2: But last night, bro, he was struggling too. Those Cubs, man, they can't figure it out right now.
12: Oh, so bad. Oh, boy, they're bad.
2: Oof. I swear, LeVar, call Jonas during any Cubs game. And just listen to him.
12: Yeah, my son and I watch, and he's
22: Papa.
12: He asked
22: Papa.
12: I love that he asks so many questions, and he loves baseball so much. And the questions he keeps asking me are, why are they doing this? Why did that happen? And I'm at a point where I don't have any answers. I don't know why Colin Ray is a gas can. I don't know why 4 out of their 5 starters are out either for the year or for an extended period of time. I don't know why they gave Dansby Swanson $180 million and the guy's batting 120. I have no idea. I don't know. I don't have these answers. I just...
2: I mean, it would have been such a different experience for you if Mark Cuban just bought the team.
12: Yes. I was telling Brady when the Cubs were for sale a few years back, Mark Cuban wanted to buy the team. But they tried to tell him that Wrigley Field was separate from the purchase. And Mark Cuban's like, why would I want to buy the Cubs and not get Wrigley Field? Like, why would I want that?
22: Yeah.
12: It's like, why would I want to buy a car with no tires?
22: Right.
12: Wait, what? It doesn't make any sense. That's their only drawing card. That's it. It's Wrigley Field. Other than that, they're terrible. There's nothing. They've got nothing to show. One World Series in 200 years.
2: I don't know why I find it so entertaining when he gets so into this and he gets so upset. I'm like, you got 162 games. It's going to be a long season if this is how we're handling everyone.
12: Yeah, and the problem is all those Knicks fans I called a doormat, I say that because I'm one too. I'll watch later tonight and then tomorrow, and it'll just continue on and continue on. And that's just the way it goes. But
2: but at least you're not icing your knees like Timothy Chalamet, you know?
12: That is.
22: You don't know that.
2: He's having a different.
22: You don't know that for a fact.
12: Damn.
22: Papa. Why do you have ice on your knees, Papa?
12: That's right, man. Hey, Mexico is in the World Cup starting tomorrow. So we got other things to watch.
22: Papa.
12: Say that right now. By the way.
22: What do you call ice in Mexico? What do you call ice in Spanish?
12: Careful with that one. By the way, be sure to check out our YouTube channel for the show. Just search Two Pros FSR within YouTube. 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Up next, it's another edition of In Case You Missed It right here on FSR.
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0: Two pros and a cup of Joe, Fox Sports Radio, LeVar Arrington, Brady Quinn, Jonas Knox with you here. Coming up, top of next hour, a little over 10 minutes from now. Please. How much are those? I'm in for half on those. They could be $2 million. I'm in for half on those. We're working on your shoes, Brady. Working on your shoes.
1: Don't do that. Don't do that.
0: What?
1: I'll deny them in a heartbeat if you guys try to play that game. Don't waste your time and money. Big donation guy.
2: Hey, man. It's hard finding 14s, bro.
1: Well, it depends on... it depends on what brand. But.
2: I'm going for Jordans. I'm looking for some... these ones that Jonas will like have me to get you.
1: Jordans fit different than... Nikes. Does that, I know that sounds stupid.
2: No, they people, do. But. No, because they molded Jordans off of Michael Jordan's foot.
1: Okay.
2: So you're right.
1: Like, I feel like Nikes run smaller and definitely more narrow than Jordans do.
2: Mm. Jordans so, like, are pretty narrow.
1: I'll wear like a 15 in Nikes, but a 14 in Jordans. Or like a 14 in Adidas.
0: Yeah, well, I think we found the pair. If you're going to donate them, make sure you do it before the end of the month, though.
1: This is, you know what this is, LeVar? This is payback because every time I get a chance to get a Jonas about something, I do. And so this is payback. This is what that is.
2: These are almost $600.
1: That's what I'm saying. Do not spend that money on something
2: but
1: like
2: I'm
1: that.
2: Looking, I don't see your size, though.
0: Good. 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And speaking of the World Cup, don't miss Team USA's first game of the group stage this Friday at 9 p.m. Eastern Time, 6 o'clock Pacific on Fox. It's USA versus Paraguay live from SoFi Stadium in Los Angeles.
3: Sometimes you can't get to everything in the world of sports or entertainment. Good thing the guys are here to bring you in case you missed it.
0: Guys, in case you missed this, Brandon Ayuk was back on social media. This came after the bizarre messaging and commentary he had a couple of days ago, which we were trying to decipher. We talked to Pete Prisco, a fellow Arizona State alum, yesterday about it. But Brandon Ayuk talked specifically about the 49ers and the contract he got from the team.
4: And another thing, you want to know why they really mad, though? They mad because they stupid. They dumb. They mad that they paid me $50 million in 8 months, and they avoided my guarantees for 2027. And I'm about to be on a new team in 2027. They mad that they sales for real. It's acting like they mad at me, but they stupid ass mad at they self.
0: So,
2: well, it's a great job interview. Hey. I mean, do you not put one on the other side of the plus sign? And that equals, if you're going to say that about them, if you're going to handle things that way with them, why would we not think that you're going to do that with us?
0: That's correct.
1: I just wonder what his agent's thinking.
2: Oh, he's like,
1: he's just like, oh my gosh, stop talking, stop doing this. We're trying to go somewhere else so you can continue your career and make more money. Why? Why do you keep doing this?
2: Hey, he's
1: or maybe he's like behind him being like, yeah, that was a good one. That was a good one.
2: It's like that.
1: This will get them to trade you, release you.
2: No way.
0: Didn't Antonio Brown have $30 million voided from the Raiders or something like that? I think there was something along that. And so basically he's already had $27 million voided from the Niners.
1: Didn't he freeze off his feet?
2: Yeah.
1: Antonio Brown.
2: Burst his feet off. Skin.
0: Hey, it's Jonas Knox. Trained to push past the pain, not athletes, just people. 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
1: Now, here are your hosts, Mark Alexander and Doug Colson.

Good morning. Welcome to Mississippi Sports This Morning. Hope everybody's doing all right out there. We're having a good morning. It is Wednesday, June 10th. 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I'll get it right. All right, you want to give us a call, you can. That number is 601-366-1180. Take that number down. Put it in your phone. That way you always have it. 601-366-1180. Remember, our phone line is brought to you by the good folks over at Business Communications, Inc. BCI was voted the number one IT company in Mississippi. They're going to handle all aspects of your IT infrastructure. 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We got some stuff to get into. Last night, game four in the Stanley Cup Finals, and it is back even at two games apiece. Carolina escapes Vegas with a 5-3 win, wrestling back home ice advantage. Jordan Staal had two goals. That one in the 6 minutes into the third period was extra special. He's on a heater, too. 5 goals in the Stanley Cup Finals so far. So, like I said, we'll see. It's down to a three-game series now, with Carolina back having home ice advantage. So we'll see how that goes. We'll also get in today how Ole Miss can win the College World Series a little bit. What it's going to take for them to win the College World Series. We will discuss that a little bit. There were some transfer portal additions for Mississippi State and USM. We'll talk about that. And I got a little question about that. And should the portal open as early as it does? You understand why it does it, you know, for that, the one in between the first two semesters for the winter portal. But the baseball portal, I mean, you know, I don't know why it has to open as quickly as it does, because it does seem to put the teams that are in super regionals and beyond at a massive disadvantage. But we'll see. With that, we also need to get into Sorsby Gate and what's the latest there. Lots going on with the Big 12 ADs. They held an airing of the grievances yesterday at a big conference call. And there is some interesting news coming out of that where the conference can, they really are, they could make it very difficult on Texas Tech. We'll get into it. We'll explain what went down yesterday, but it is interesting, and you're wondering how this whole thing may go down, but this is far from over. Let's put it to you that way. I'm feeling this is going to be the story of the summer. Still think there's a chance that he plays, but the conference essentially could make it very difficult on Texas Tech to play him. And you wonder if they're going to go through some of that trouble. So we'll see what happens there with Texas Tech and the Big 12. And you wonder if some of the other conferences might be pushing
pushing some of that. So we'll see how that plays out. We also have game four tonight. I'm sorry. Is it game four? It's game five tonight in the NBA Finals. And we'll discuss that a little bit. There was some, I think people have seen some of the violence that went on outside of the MSG and at some of the watch parties there. The Spurs, Victor Wembanyama and Karl Anthony Towns spoke out against that violence that happened outside. So we will get some of that, you know, we'll get into some of that also. Pat McAfee is negotiating a new contract extension with ESPN, and the numbers are crazy. So, yeah, I don't know. We'll have to see how that plays out, but it's wild, the numbers that they're talking for Pat McAfee and his contract. He had a massive contract to begin with. Just think of what he had before, and they're speaking about doubling it, basically. So we'll see how that – we'll get into all that and see get people's thoughts on that a little bit. But, yes, the big thing yesterday was the Sorsby thing. The Big 12 had a the athletic directors held a spirited call, the way it was described, around midday with Commissioner Brett Yormark. The call underscored that the league's athletic directors, except for Tex Kirby Holcutt, are united around the notion that Sorsby should not be eligible for next season. There are three steps that they're working on here. First was that conference call yesterday. Two, the Big 12 executive board will meet with Commissioner Brett Yormark to review options moving forward. And three will be a meeting of the Big 12's full board, or the presidents and chancellors. And what's unknown is if the league actually could rule Sorsby ineligible. The ADs seem to favor this. And I don't know whether they're going to rule him ineligible, or what they could do technically is basically sanction Texas Tech and make it really, really difficult on Texas Tech. So we'll see, you know, how this plays out. Brett Yormark's comments coming out of that conference call yesterday, he said, "We had a thoughtful and productive conversation with our athletic directors today as we continue to work through the broader implications of this situation. Many of our athletic directors voiced their opinions, and we will continue to have open and honest dialogue amongst the group until there is something to report. These conversations will remain within the conference." So there's that part of it. But then there's also this other part where there is this talk of a clause that they have that they could, you know, bring pressure on Texas Tech. This is according to attorney Tom Moores. He says, "There's no question that the Big 12 could impose draconian sanctions on Texas Tech, and the type of sanctions would only be limited by their creativity. The Big 12 is not party to the Texas lawsuit and therefore not enjoined from doing anything. Big 12 bylaw 3.6 allows for the conference to sanction a member with a supermajority vote, disinterested directors after representatives of the members that are subject of such vote has been given reasonable prior notice and the reasonable opportunity to be present and to be heard." It sounds like this is it's everybody in the conference versus Texas Tech on this issue. That would constitute the supermajority there. So essentially, the Big 12 could make Texas Tech's life miserable until they just say, okay, it's not worth it, and we'll move on, and Sorsby's got to go somewhere else. We'll see. We'll see if that happens. So we'll get people's thoughts on that. We'll take a break. We'll be back. 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

0: 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BCI makes IT happen. It's June, which means summer's here, and so is the stretch of college baseball. Get out to the sportsbook at Ameristar to get all the plays on the hottest teams left on the diamond and get ready for the CWS. Major League Baseball is in full effect, and futures in college and NFL are starting to pick up. 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

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This morning, 6:14 in the morning. Hope everybody's doing all right out there. We're coming to you from the Ameristar Casino Studio. 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

0: 1542. Let's get Mark in here. Mark, what's going on? How are you today?
1: Good morning, Doug.
0: All right.
1: Wednesday, right?
0: It is Wednesday. Yes. Yeah. It is Wednesday.
1: Kind of hard to keep up with all these, with the day sometimes.
0: It gets that way. I understand that. Mark kind of did a little rundown of everything going on. I kind of want to get into a little bit of, you know, Ole Miss and what is their big advantage going into this College World Series. We could talk about some of that stuff. The big news again was the Sorsby stuff. I just kind of went over that in the first segment. But I did find it interesting that the Big 12, you know, had that meeting with their ADs. It was clear coming out of that that everybody's unhappy with this whole situation. And there's thoughts out there that the Big 12 could, you know, basically punish Texas Tech over this to the point where maybe it makes it very uncomfortable on them that they would maybe, you know, part ways with Sorsby and just tell him, you know, hey, go on to the you know, supplemental draft, because, you know, they could put a whole bunch of, you know, penalties and sanctions and everything against them because they are not included in that lawsuit. So, you know, we'll see how it happens.
1: Yeah, at the end of the day, Doug, I just don't see him playing. I just think there's going to be too much backlash, too much everything against what's happening. I think other people are going to make it to the point where Texas Tech really can't play him. If all these other schools continue to line up against it, you know, and clearly I don't think any other school is going to jump on board either and right. try to get him to come in and be their quarterback. I think it's Texas Tech or bust at this point, particularly. Right. You know, well, Cody Campbell's already paid him that money, the NIL money that he's owed.
0: Right.
1: I just don't – Texas Tech has the ability to do the right thing here and just say, hey, we're not going to play him. And I think it's going to come to that whether they want to or not. I just think it's going to be – that it's going to reach that point.
0: Well, and that's the thing. I mean, do they get that, you know, proverbial nudge from the conference? Like, hey, we're going to fine you this. We're going to not give you this money. I mean, there's all kinds of stuff that they said that they can do. Tom Morris said – they can get really creative with whatever they want to do as long as it's voted on by a supermajority of the conference. And you know the other conference commissioners are all in Brett Yormark's ear right now, and they're saying, you know, you can't – you got to try to, you know, corral this and put a stop to it. So I don't know. We'll see what happens there. But we can kick that around a little bit more. Let's go ahead.
1: Now, you got a phone call?
0: Yeah, we do.
1: Yeah, take the phone
0: call. All right, let's go to the phones. We've got Curtis. Curtis, what's going on? How are you today?
2: I'm doing well, Doug. How you doing?
0: Doing good. What's happening?
2: Man, nothing much, man. Who you got? You got the Knicks today? You got the Knicks tonight?
0: You know,
2: going up 3-1?
0: I'm not sure. I don't know who to take. I would logically, my head is telling me the Knicks. My gut is telling me San Antonio, though, for some reason. So I'm kind of torn, to be honest with you.
2: Well, when you look at the series, Doug, you look at the three games they played, San Antonio could very well be the one up 3-0. When you think about it, because the first two games, they pretty much had the games in check, and then, you know, New York kind of took it from them.
0: Yeah.
2: Of course, you know, you had to, you know, Wimby not exerting himself, you know, maybe how we probably want him to. But the Knicks still hadn't played as well as they did those last two rounds, the divisional round or the final conference round, whatever they call it.
0: Yep.
2: They hadn't played at all like they played in those two rounds. So you got to look at that too. San Antonio actually has played pretty good up until certain points in the game. But here's what needs to happen. I don't know if you remember back, I think it was maybe a few years ago when, I don't know, the All-Star game or whatever, when Kobe had went through the lane and just knocked the you-know-what out of Pau Gasol in the game.
0: Right.
2: Talking about how he just had to send a message to him.
0: Yeah.
2: That's what needs to be sent with Wembanyama tonight. Somebody on the Knicks bench. We need a goon. Like John Chaney used to have on his team.
0: Right.
2: They need to send a message. Get that technical or whatever. Send somebody out there that if they get suspended, who cares, to just pretty much just run through and just knock the you-know-what out of women. They need to send a message to him. Because the way

0: think the Knicks really need to send a message to Wimby, to the Spurs. Hey, look, y'all are not finna come in here and just punk us like that. But yeah, I'm kind of like you, Doug. I don't know. It could go either way, but I think the Knicks hadn't played as well as they played in those last two rounds. So we'll see. But I'm picking the Knicks tonight, and I think it'll come back to New York, and they'll win it in six. Cause man, that would be crazy, though, man. Y'all take it easy.
1: All right, appreciate it. Yeah, Mark, your thoughts on that game tonight?
2: Yeah, the Knicks are a 1.5-point favorite. Looking at DraftKings, it's weird looking on there and seeing the tickets as low as $3,308. Wasn't expecting to see that one.
1: Right.
2: As low as, like, $3,000 is a bargain. Is low. Yes. So, you know, no Trump tonight, I guess. None of
1: right.
2: All that hoopla and everything. So I think maybe the Knicks settle back in. You know, a lot of it, you mentioned the refs. I think a lot of it's going to come down to that and how they ref the game. And will they allow the Knicks to be physical with Wimby, as Curtis pointed out? And then when Wimby retaliates, are they going to call something on Wimby? Are they going to call an intentional, which they did not call the other day? So, I mean, I think all that always factors into particularly these NBA final games and how they go. How physical would they let the Knicks be with Wimby and the Spurs? I think we'll see. I would have to lean Knicks. I'd like to see the Spurs win it, though, and tie 2-2 going back to San Antonio on Saturday. That's what I hope happens. Because I'm just rooting for a 7-game series and you know, for it to go the distance.
1: Well, yeah, I mean, it would be absolutely huge if San Antonio can even this series. And
2: how crazy would that be if the Knicks go on the road and win two, and then the Spurs go on the road and win two?
1: I
2: don't know that that's ever happened in NBA history.
1: I don't think so either. And you can only imagine how tight the Knicks fans will be at that point. I mean, you know, they were feeling it the other night, and they lost that game. And I'm just wondering if, you know, that long streak that they had and all the mojo and everything going, you know, did they lose some of that, and can they recapture that tonight? We'll see if the team can. The fans, if they lose tonight, man, those fans are going to be super nervous. They're just going to be as tight as can be at that point.
2: And with basketball and the NBA particularly, I mean, all it takes is a hot 3-point shooting night, right, from either team. If the Spurs come in there and they're on fire from the perimeter. Really, neither team shot the three ball well in the last game, I didn't think. I think the Spurs made 12 and the Knicks made 13. They were both around 30%, which isn't bad. But, you know, Shamet had been such a big part of the Knicks' success coming off the bench and hitting threes. And the other night, I think he was 1 out of 7, 1 out of 8 from the floor. So he needs to make some three balls for them to you know, I think that'll help. If he comes off the bench and hits those like he has been, I think that'll get them going a little bit.
1: Probably favor San Antonio if they're both struggling from 3-point range a little bit,
2: yes.
1: Right?
2: Yeah, I think so. You know, and Mikal Bridges, we mentioned him the other day too. He had been playing in an extremely high level. He only gave you 2 points in 29 minutes, and really it was kind of the Jalen Brunson and Anunoby show with those guys combining for 60 points. They've got to have Karl Anthony Towns, Josh Hart, even a Mitchell Robinson coming off the bench, contributing a little bit more towards the cause. It can't just be those two guys. It can be those two guys, or it can be one guy, and Brunson as a closer in the fourth quarter, but not for the entire game.
1: Yeah, as for the stuff that went on outside of Madison Square Garden and, you know, across the city, yeah, that was a little out of control. 8 people arrested. They had some damage to some stuff, and, you know, there were some people who got beat up. Not a great look from that, but I was glad to see that Wimby and Karl Anthony Towns both came out and spoke out about that, telling people, you know, to relax and calm down a little bit. It's just a game. I mean, you know, understand people getting hyped up, but man, that's some scary stuff right there. And I'm never a fan of that when, you know, somebody can't go to a game and just be a fan of another team without fearing for, you know, bodily harm or whatever.
2: Yeah, there's no place for that. But those night games like that, they've had plenty of time to kind of get liquored up.

0: mean, yeah. And a lot of those people stood in line for 2 and 3 hours waiting to get into the game. You know, the ones that went inside. I know we're talking about outside here, but yeah, a lot of emotions running high, and hopefully, like you said, that doesn't happen again. It would be no surprise if it does, though.
1: Yeah, and part of that being priced out of the games too a little bit, I think, might be affecting some of that also. So, you know, we'll see. All right, we'll take a break. We'll be back. 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

0: All right, welcome back to Mississippi Sports this morning. Mark Alexander, I am Doug Colson, 6:30 in the morning. You want to give us a call, you can, 601-366-1180. It's the WJQS fan listener line. You can also text us, 601-401-1542. Mark, we are creeping ever closer to the College World Series. Ole Miss, looking at it and where they're at, and kind of what we think of this team. Look, if they're going to get to where we want them to be, if they're going to get to that championship series, it's going to be the pitching that carries them. It's carried them this far. You know, you look at it. I mean, look, Taylor Rabe has been great. He's got a 2.07 postseason ERA over his two starts. You know, we talked about how good Kate Townsend has been, and we were kind of talking, you know, who starts that first game, and you flat out said Hunter Elliott, and, you know, I would probably lean Rabe, but, you know, I saw this quote from Mike Bianco, and he said, Elliott has got as much guts as anybody that's ever put on this uniform. He's pitched 41 and two thirds, career innings in the NCAA tournament. He's got a 2.38 ERA in those games. So, yeah, just reading between the lines there, doesn't it seem like Mike Bianco's going to go with the guy that got him there, it seems like?
1: Yeah, and I read a lot of stuff yesterday with people going back and forth, and I think the perception, the common deal is, let's go with Rabe just because he's been so good. What, 40-something right. strikeouts in the last four games, all that type of stuff. I would go Elliott, unless I'm Bianco and Mangrum, and I look at the lineups, and I feel like it's a better matchup. You know, I don't know righty-lefty. I don't know all the metrics and all that type of stuff involving North Carolina's lineup and all that. So I would have to look at that, one. But two, I think I still go Elliott just because he's got the experience. He's pitched in Omaha. Win or lose, you come back with Rabe, you know, to save your season.
0: Yeah.
1: Or you come back with him if you win that game and you put yourself in the driver's seat with him on the mound. And you still got Townsend out there who hasn't even pitched in a while. So I do think that that's they're in good shape either way. I don't think you can go wrong either way. Now, you know, Hunter Elliott, you hope that he would – kind of limit the hit by pitches and the walks and the bases loaded type situations. You don't really want that in Omaha, and that's kind of part of the deal with him. And a team like Carolina can make you pay in those situations. Whereas with Ray, the base paths have been a little bit clearer. But I don't know. I think I'd still go Hunter Elliott just because of the experience factor.
0: Yeah,
1: it's me, we'll see what Bianco and Mangum decide.
0: Yeah, I mean, if it was my choice, I would go with Rabe, but I totally understand if they go with Elliott, and I think they're going to go with Elliott. Like I said, I don't think, you know, Mike Bianco says what he says there about him. He's got as much guts as anybody that's ever put on this uniform. You know, he says that, and then you look at some of the other quotes here. You know, Rabe talking about him says Hunter lives to pitch in these big moments. It's awesome to have him and be able to pitch him in these big moments. So, you know, like I said, the team's got his back also. So I don't think, you know, it makes some sense. And kind of like you, you know, if it doesn't go well that first game, you come back with Rabe to kind of save your season and get you going in the right direction in that bracket. So We'll see what happens. The other thing I saw that was interesting, I saw somebody put out there talking about the road to the College World Series, and I think I saw that Ole Miss had the second toughest road out of the teams that got there. I don't know if you saw that thing also where they were talking about some of that, but I did find that interesting that, you know, they didn't have this easy path, that some people were trying to make that case that they kind of had an easy road to the College World Series. I don't think that's the case in any way, shape, or form.
1: No, and Yeah, no, it's not. I mean, you have to go to Lincoln and win that one in the fashion they did with two extra inning games against Arizona State. You go to the top four national seed in Auburn and win that series, sweep that series, and state remain undefeated in postseason play in terms of the NCAA tournament. And Bianco, I saw an interview with him, and he said that their mantra is handle hard well. And he says that their guys have done that. It's not like Auburn was a pushover. They were the number four national seed, and you went into Auburn in front of 10,000 people and made the plays to beat them. You know, we didn't point out that Hayden Federico catch in center field
0: Oh my
1: the other
0: gosh.
1: day when we were kind of wrapping up the Super Regionals. That was huge. Not bad for a guy that really not an outfielder either. And he came in on that play and then did the Willie Mays over the shoulder. And that kept it 2-2. That was a big deal. And that's what Ole Miss has been able to do. They've been able to make the plays, have the quality at bats when they needed them. The defense has been better. You know, the other players have stepped up, which we've talked about. So they've got a lot of momentum to me going in. You know, I think back to when they won the national title before, and they were the last team in the field. And they were kind of a Cinderella story at that point. I don't think this team is a Cinderella story. I think they're really, really good.
0: Yeah, and the other thing about these five wins that they've had in the postseason, it's all been high leverage situations. You know what I mean? They haven't been in a game where they just, went out and blowed somebody's doors off, and coasted for a game or whatever. So they've done it with a lot of pressure, and they seem to thrive in that situation. So we'll see. Mark, let's go to the phones here. We've got Josh. Josh, what's going on? How are you today?
2: Doing well. How are you guys?
0: Good. What's up?
2: Interesting dilemma on who to go with. It's typically Mike Bianco's MO to stick with the normal guy and not to shake up his rotation. He just hasn't done that over the years. From a matchup standpoint with North Carolina, you really can't. They're kind of matchup proof. The way their coach sets his lineup, 1 through 9 is lefty, righty, lefty, righty, lefty, righty. So if you're going to bring a pitcher in the middle or late innings or whatever for a lefty, righty matchup, well, then you're bringing him in for one batter because of the way he sets his lineup. So they're kind of matchup proof. I don't think you can go wrong from a starting aspect with either Elliott or Rabe. Rabe has been a whole lot cleaner, but Elliott has just, man, he's got freaking guts and he competes and he don't lose in the postseason. So I don't know. I'm fine with either one, honestly. Obviously, the path is much easier and you get more breaks in between if you stay in the winner's bracket. Like, I think you don't play but twice maybe in like the first 5 days or so, 5 or 6 days. There's like an extra built-in day for that side of the bracket as long as they're in the winner's bracket. So whatever he feels the matchup is better, whether it's Rabe or Elliott, I'm good with it. Hopefully they'll both show up, throw strikes, minimize base runners, and we can keep the timely hits coming.
0: Yeah, no, I think those are some fair points there. I certainly think I think we're all in agreement that, it's, I don't think you can go wrong with either one of those guys. You make a case for either of them to start, and we'll see what the decision is. I kind of agree with you. I think Mike's gonna, probably stick with Elliott. I think that probably is where his mindset is. All right.
2: We'll see. I think they head out there today. But you guys have a good day.
0: All right. Appreciate it. Thanks for the call there.
1: Yeah.
0: Josh.
1: Hunter Elliott, though, he's the lone remaining player from that national championship team. And to Josh's point, he's 6-0 all time in the NCAA tournament when he's the starting pitcher.
0: Yeah.
1: I don't think you can go wrong with that guy. Look, it's pretty good luxury to have with the conversation of who should we start. Because normally you're wanting to start the ace and everybody knows it's the ace. But I mean, Townsend didn't even pitch against Auburn, and he's going to be, you know, an MLB guy. He's one of the top 100 prospects in the country, and he hasn't even pitched.
0: Right.
1: And then you got Rabies, your number two, who's 98 strikeouts and 70 in the third innings, just 11 walks. So not to mention Hudson Calhoun, J.P. Robertson, Hooks on the back. I mean, they've got a really, really good pitching staff.
0: Yeah, I think in that first game, though, and maybe it makes sense with Elliott, you know, with the experience, with the record that he has in the postseason, you know, a guy that's been on that stage before, he knows what it takes. So, you know, let everybody else kind of see what's going on, get their feet under him a little bit, and go with the guy with the experience. I think that might make some sense also. So, yeah, we'll see how it plays out.
1: Bianco, like a lot of coaches, myself included, particularly older coaches, you usually go with the way that you've always gone. And I wouldn't anticipate him changing things up.
0: Yeah. All right, we'll take a break. Be back on The Fan, WJ.
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0: All right, welcome back. Mississippi Sports this morning. Let's see. Park some text messages here. People want to text us, they can do that. 601-401-1542. Here's one from Stu.

0: is I don't care who wins just as long as the NBA and NHL is over quickly. Well, that doesn't happen. That's not going to happen at all. Over quickly. They stretch it out so far, it can't be over quickly. I mean, the NBA playoffs have been going on since April. It's going to be end of June before they're over, probably, right?
1: Yeah, the next game Saturday in San Antonio and then Tuesday in San Antonio. Yeah. So
0: he also says the World Cup starts tomorrow. Maybe that's why he's trying to hurry up the NBA and the NHL playoffs. The problem is, I think the U.S. team is playing at the same time as the Ole Miss game, Mark. So if you care about both of those, you're going to have to put the split screen on. You've got the multiple TV setup. I know none of them will be on soccer, but you know what I'm saying. If you are somebody that does like the World Cup, you're going to have to bounce back and forth or use the split screen or whatever. You're going to have to put the multi-view into work there. So, you know, we'll see how that.
1: Well, when there's only one or two goals scored the entire time, it's not a whole lot to miss. About the soccer.
0: Yeah, no, I'm with you. Yeah. Normally one team will score and then they go into like, all right, we're going to play defense the whole time and, you know, and we'll end up with a 1-0 game. But we'll see. We'll see what happens. I don't know. Like I said, I may try to like, I may look into trying to maybe lay some action on it and see if that makes it more interesting. Normally does. You know what I mean? But I'm not going to go Soresby on this thing or anything, but, you know, put a couple of bucks on it just to see if I can make it more interesting. I don't know. I will try that. I'm going to see what happens. All right, let's see.
1: You know enough about it to actually.
0: No, not one bit. Not one bit. But when we were doing the what do you want to call it thing back during the football season, what can I think of I was going with some of the soccer because I wasn't doing good with the football. So I actually did okay with soccer, and I was just guessing. I was like talking to the one person I know that knows something about soccer and getting advice from him and then going from there. So, you know, we'll see. All right, let's go back to the phones, Mark. We've got AK. AK, what's going on? How are you today?
2: Hi, doing great.
0: What's up?
2: If Bianco, there is no dilemma. I mean, if you don't run Elliott out there for game one, you will see yourself coming home real quick. There is no choice. I mean, you go with Hunter Elliott game one, you keep raving his spots. It's the whole, you're adding pressure to a guy who doesn't need it, right? You know, he's comfortable following Elliott, leave him there. You know, I thought Ray was the best pitcher on the staff back when we played him, to be honest. But if you want to mess up a team, yeah, I mean, you got a cakewalk to the finals, right? And if you're going to mess that up, go ahead and mess with the rotation.
0: I don't know if it's a cakewalk.
2: Write it out.
0: I don't know if it's a cakewalk to the finals. I mean, that's kind of, you know, a cakewalk. You know, I mean, North Carolina's like the, what do you mean? North Carolina's the fifth ranked team.
2: How many times have they choked in Omaha?
0: I don't know. Right? Probably
2: they're like
0: some.
2: They're just like Florida State, right?
0: Well, yeah.
2: Yeah.
0: I mean, I got you.
2: Hey, that's the luck of the draw. I mean, hey, it is what it is. A State would have went to Nebraska and beat Nebraska, in my opinion. They would have went to West Virginia, beat West Virginia. I go through all those other teams that they would have went. They would have went to Troy and beat Troy. It's no doubt in my mind. Little Rock, all of them, right? But the luck of the draw had them in Georgia. And hey, that's baseball.
0: Right.
2: You know, but I do want to comment on the NBA. On the NBA is that I can't stand the NBA. I haven't watched it in decades, I guess. Right, because I grew up a Magic fan, and you know the whole Lake Express, the whole deal there, whatever. But this product right now is watchable, right? Because one of the things I didn't like about the NBA was give the ball to one guy, everybody stand out of the way,
0: right?
2: Let this guy run into the hole and try to draw a foul and throw it up, shoot less than 50% field goal percentage, score 50 points, right, and everybody go crazy about it. I couldn't stand it because it ruined recreational basketball, right? If you're out there just trying to play a game and some dude's trying to lean sideways with his tongue hanging out of his mouth, put your tongue in your mouth, man. Pass the ball. Freaking ball hogs. And so, but this game, this product is unselfish play, right? I mean, they distribute the ball, and it's actually high IQ play, right? It's team ball. And when they're allowing to officiate like they're officiating and playing this hard, it's a very watchable product. And I think I've consumed about a game and a half worth of games, you know, with the San Antonio Spurs, right? So, if you are a traditional and you don't like the NBA, this is somewhat watchable. But don't expect everybody to get to one side and let one guy have the ball and everybody stand there and look and then try to foul him when he makes a shot. That junk's old. That's out. Thanks for taking my call.
0: All right. Appreciate it. Yeah. That was a ringing endorsement. If you hate the NBA, it's kind of maybe watchable. But we'll see. Let's go. Go ahead.
1: Cakewalk. The Carolina's got 50 wins this year. They're going back to the College World Series for the second time in 3 years. Yeah. I don't know that it's a cakewalk.
0: Yeah, cakewalk is a little stronger.
1: Clearly the easier of the two brackets, but correct. Not a cakewalk.
0: Correct. Let's go back to the phones. We've got Squirrel. Squirrel, what's going on? How are you?
3: Hey, buenos dias. You know, I say a lot of things that aren't sincere on here, but I'm sincere when I say that I envy like AK's passion. You know what I mean?
0: Wait, you're not passionate? What are you trying to say?
3: Well, I mean, I'm not passionate about sports, Doug. Like, you know, I love sports. I used to, you know, my life used to evolve around them. But,
0: right.
3: But I envy, you know, fans like his passion.
0: Right.
3: You know what I mean? I really do. I'm sincere. I'm letting you know that is sincere. Now, the lady that answered the phone this morning, is she our Ole Miss lady or our state lady?
0: This is Abby. She went to Ole Miss.
3: Okay. I'm confused. I get confused.
0: I know. I understand
3: Their voices sound similar.
0: I understand that.
3: And we're early in the relationship. We've only spoke once or twice. I don't know their voice yet. So, I was just asking.
0: And, yes.
3: Okay.
0: No, I got you.
3: Not a problem.
0: All right.
3: Not a problem. Miss Abby, can she be on the air right now?
0: She can, yeah. She's all right, go ahead. Yes.
3: Did you meet Laura Rutledge while you were at Ole Miss during your schooling? You know, she spent a lot of time with students like you guys when she visits those places. Did you get a chance to meet her?
4: I never did, but I know I feel like I have heard some people that did meet her.
3: Okay, because I was there a couple Fridays, and I saw her intermingling with a lot of students, and that's kind of, I wondered if you was one of them. If that was coincidence or not.
4: No, I do usually go on campus on Fridays.
3: Okay, there you go, my type of girl. Doug, getting back to sports.
0: Yes.
3: Will people, like when you go into the major urban areas now, which I think we can all agree are. We could describe as crap holes, like New York.
0: Not everywhere is like that. New York's very nice. Los Angeles is a nice city. Go ahead. We're running out of time. Go ahead. What's your point?
3: You called it a nice
0: city? Sure.
3: It wasn't very nice. Hey, it wasn't very nice to the San Antonio fans who are getting their clothes ripped off.
0: Well, yeah, that was out of control.
3: Was it nice to those guys?
0: No, that was bad. That was bad. That didn't need to happen.
3: Yeah, I mean, will the inhabitants of these urban areas, will they ever start acting civilized again, or is it just going to escalate into more and more craziness as the years go on? Do you ever see any reverse trend, or are we just going to go clear off the chart crazy from this point on?
0: I think.
3: What's your opinion?
0: I think we're good. I think we'll get this. I think there will be some, we'll get back to normalcy at some point. How about that?
3: What's going to make these people normal?
0: I don't know. Maybe if we, start getting some of the things done that were promised to us, you know, maybe like, you know, some of the, cost of living stuff goes down and all that. Maybe
3: hire some of those police that they got rid of years ago when they were trying to defund them and all that. But no, that's a whacked out.

0: city with Maldami and all that. I wouldn't send my daughter to that city on a visit.
1: You don't have a daughter.
0: Money in China.
1: You don't have a daughter.
0: Pardon me?
1: You don't have a daughter.
0: I know. If I had one, I wouldn't send her there.
1: Oh, okay.
0: Yeah, I would not send her there unless she had like a armed escort, like four people armed escort.
1: Let me say this. Let me say this. I was born in New York. I lived there. I've been there several times. I will say this. It is nothing like it was in the 70s. It's a lot better now. So let's just go with that. It's way better than it was in the 70s. So, you know, anyway. All right. We'll take a break. We'll be back. 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

0: 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Download them, get them on your phone. You can listen to Mississippi sports this morning. Let's go back to the phones, Mark. We've got Stu. Stu, what's going on? How are you today?
1: I'm doing well. Got some of God's chicken going on right now.
0: Some what?
1: You know, it doesn't, huh?
0: What did you say?
1: God's chicken, Chick-fil-A.
0: Oh, okay. All right. I wasn't sure. Okay. Now that makes sense. All right. I got you.
1: You didn't catch that reference.
0: I got it. I got it now. I understand. I'm a little slow this morning. Sorry about that, Stu.
1: Yeah, I know. I already had to correct you once.
0: Yeah, I know.
1: Hey, this Sorsby dude.
0: Yes.
1: Is he just stupid?
0: You know, he made a pretty dumb mistake, and he's obviously seems to have a problem with gambling that he had to go to rehab for. So, I guess he's got a problem,
1: Didn't y'all say Texas Tech's already paid him?
0: Yeah, Mark has said that they've already paid him. Could they claw some of that money back, Mark? Do you even know? Is that possible? Or?
2: Yeah, and wasn't the story... The story I read, it wasn't 5 or 6 million like it was reported. I think it's more closer to around the 4 million mark.
0: Oh, okay.
2: And I think at some point they still owed him like one million.
1: Oh, 1 million of that, I think, was still owed to him. Instead of 5 or 6. Yeah. Take your money that you didn't earn and go to the house and get in the NBA, the NFL draft, you stupid. The dude is stupid. Oh, I'm going to gamble. Oh, we can't do that.
0: Might have gambled the $4 million.
1: I still want to play.
0: Yeah.
1: You have consequences. Your actions have consequences.
0: Mm-hmm. Yeah.
1: I don't know how much I preach that. I every time I talk to a young person, it's like, you know, everything you do has a consequence. So, I just, dude, take your money, get in the NFL draft and go to the house and try not to gamble anymore.
0: Well,
1: I don't.
0: Yeah. I'm wondering if like that Texas Tech, Cody Campbell, the whole nine yards, him, I'm wondering if they didn't think this backlash was going to be what it was. Like, I think they knew, you know, hey, we're going to take some heat, but I don't know if they thought like the entirety of the college football universe and sports universe in general would be coming down on them and raining down on them. I got to think that they did not expect the response to be as strong and as heated and, you know, I don't want to say over the top. I think it's justified.
1: Well, I mean,
0: but
1: it's different on different things, right? I mean, when people tried to hire the former coach at Baylor and everybody said, everybody backs down from trying to browse.
0: Right.
1: Our
0: browse.
1: You know, and then this thing. But then the NCAA says, oh, let's have 104 teams in the NCAA basketball tournament. And nobody, I mean, they fuss about it, but nobody backs down.
0: Yeah. Well, I
1: just.
0: Yeah. I mean, the thing is, the NCAA have no power to, control this thing at all. Their rules are useless at this point.
1: Because they've never had any teeth, and now judges are going in and saying, "Oh no, we'll rule over that. They
0: right.
1: can play, and you know, we don't want Johnny Joe not to get his participation trophy."
0: Yeah.
1: You know, let him play.
0: Well, I mean, you know, the thing we're running into, you have judges that are alumni, you have judges that are, you know, have to get elected in these areas, and they're not stupid from that regard. So, you know, I'm not making excuses for them. I think they should do what's right, but that's the problem through this whole thing. I mean, you know, Texas Tech isn't doing what's right. I think Sorsby's not doing what's right. I think, you know.
1: That should say something about our institutions of higher learning.
0: Well, yeah.
1: Going on there, diversification thinking and all this other stuff. How about just doing what's morally right? You gambled, you can't play.
0: Well, I think that's what most people are thinking. And I think this is the, you know, I think we've seen some of the breakdown here in college sports. And thanks for the call, Stu. You know, we have seen some of that stuff. I think this is the moment where everybody is just like, if the NCAA can't punish somebody for the one rule that everybody always talks about that you can't break, and he broke it, and they can't even punish somebody for that, I think that's why we're seeing the outrage that we're seeing, Mark.
2: Yeah, no doubt. And we talked about it yesterday. Think about all the guys whose careers ended because of gambling.
0: Yeah.
2: Who couldn't play anymore over much, much, much less. I brought up Rick Neuheisel yesterday, the former Washington coach. I mean, he caused him his job just putting the NCAA tournament bracket together for basketball. Sport that he didn't even coach in. So it's totally, totally changed now for sure.
0: Yeah, and I do think that there could be something to this whole thing with the Big 12, and the Big 12 could put a lot of pressure on Texas Tech and make it, you know, very uncomfortable for Texas Tech to continue down this path and roll into this season with Sorsby as their quarterback. I mean, if they put a big financial fine on them, they can ban them from participating in the postseason. And if they do that, I mean, you know, like I said, I mean, you know, we'll see where it goes. But
2: And that's the thing. I heard somebody talking about that yesterday. The college football playoff is totally an entity in itself.
0: It
2: has nothing to do with the NCAA. So they could make whatever rules they wanted to, really, basically, when it came to that, and they could exclude them. And that's not to say that Texas Tech will be there. I mean, who's to say for sure that they're gonna be there?
0: They got an easy schedule. They'll have a giant target on their back. I get it. But, you know, I mean, let's just say they were there and could qualify. But, yeah, this whole thing where the Big 12, if they have a supermajority of conference members that vote to impose sanctions on Texas Tech, it could be a multitude of things if they use this bylaw 3.6. And like I said, Tom Maher's talking about it. He said the Big 12 could impose draconian sanctions on Texas Tech and the type of sanctions that would only be limited by their creativity. That's a quote right there. I mean, they can do whatever they want at that point.
2: Yeah, I know Texas Tech is better than Cincinnati, but if you look back at the last two seasons with Sorsby as the starting quarterback at Cincinnati, Cincinnati was 0-8 in games played in November.
0: Yeah. Yeah.
2: Well, you know, last year you look at it, they were 7-1, they were right in the middle of the college playoff football hunt, and then they lost four straight to end the regular season.
0: Yeah.
2: And Big 12 conference in the eight games against Big 12 teams, Sorsby had 10 touchdown passes and 7 interceptions. Against everybody else, he had 35 touchdowns and 5 interceptions. Oh. And he also had 4 fumbles the last 2 years in November. So 11 turnovers in those 8 games in November. So it's not like he's had some rich history of performing late in the season when the stakes were high.
0: Oh, I mean, you know, look,
2: not at Cincinnati at least.
0: Yeah, no, and I hear you. And look, he was the number one quarterback in the portal. I'm
2: not saying he's not a good quarterback.
0: Yeah, no, I got you.
2: That's just another thing you have to factor in.
0: Well, and that's what Texas Tech should be debating right now amongst themselves. Is the juice worth the squeeze at this point?
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0: All right, welcome back. Mississippi Sports This Morning. For Mark Alexander, I am Doug Colson, 7:14 in the morning. Mark, let's read some text here. Let's see. We got one from Jimmy Reb here. He says, I think the Knicks will come back and win tonight unless they let Wemby knock him out with his elbows. And what makes my Rebels special is great pitching and good timely hitting as well. I like our chances. There you go. All right. Here's somebody. This is Stu. He says, I won't be split screen on my TV. Yes, he'll be watching straight soccer. He'll be the absolute opposite of what you got on, Mark. So, we'll see.
1: To each his or her own.
0: Yeah. Somebody asking, have you seen the videos of other countries' soccer teams complaining about the heat? I've seen some of that, you know.
1: Yeah.
0: Which I don't really understand that. Weren't they in Qatar last time? And it was like 130 degrees or whatever. So I mean, I get that it's hot, but you know, we'll see. Let's see. I'm like, Stu, this is the time of year to be talking about Bigfoot and UFOs, with the exception of the College World Series. So yeah. We're going to get to the UFOs and the Bigfoot stuff coming up and conspiracy theories. Mark wants to do a conspiracy theory show, so we will do some of that. Mark, did you see this McAfee story, ESPN? And representatives for Pat McAfee are discussing an extension to his contract that would pay him more than $60 million per year. $60 million a year for Pat McAfee. Like, how many...
1: Good job if you can get it. Yeah, good money if you can get it.
0: How many reporters and you know, staffers and producers are they going to have to fire this time to come up with the extra $30 million for his contract? What? I mean, $60 million? Is he worth $60 million? 60.
1: Not to me, but I mean, you know, I don't know what the going rates are for a TV host like that, for a star like that.
0: I mean, Mark, you're worth close to that around here. Yeah. But I mean, yeah.
1: Well, Jake told me you were in the 50 range, so I wasn't quite sure.
0: 50 cents.
1: On that one. Yeah. But yeah, I mean, you know, Pat McAfee is just really kind of, you either love him or hate him with the way that he is.
0: Right.
1: I don't think there's too much middle. Him, that's kind of his deal.
0: Yeah.
1: You know, I'll watch his show during the day. Some.
0: Right.
1: I've gotten to go now where I watch more, or I did. You know, it's summertime now, so you're not in the office all the time, and you're on the go and all that stuff. So I'm not just sitting there with the TV in front of me in the office all day. But when I was last year, I ended up watching a good bit of Pat McAfee's show. I don't hate it. I don't dislike it. I'm not a big fan either. And I guess I just said there's not a whole lot of middle ground with him. I guess I'm kind of in the middle with him.
0: I'm kind of the same way. Like, I'm totally middle ground on him. I don't dislike the guy. I do watch his show at times. I'm not like an everyday watcher. I do see it from time to time. I'm not one of these people that are like, oh my God, he's on my TV. Get him off of there. And he's okay on College Game Day. And I think he brings something to that show. And I think he's good. I guess my point is where is the $60 million value that he brings? That's the part that I'm flabbergasted by. Like, he's making $30 million now a year. Like, I'm trying to think, like, how he's worth $30 million a year.
1: So, how they're paying Stephen A., what, $100 million or whatever his contract was?
0: I don't know what it is, but it's...
1: So you're gonna have $160 million tied into two guys. And what's the percentage? If you had to say, even among our listeners, if you said, do you like Stephen A. Smith? Do you like McAfee?
0: No and no, probably. I mean, for most people, I would say it's on the negative side.
1: But yet,
0: But
1: yeah, you're popping $160 million into those two guys. But $160 million, excuse me.
0: I understand where those two guys move the needle. And part of that is, you know what I mean? There are people that are huge fans and like them. And there are people that don't like them but still watch and listen. So, I mean, I get that. And I get all that. I just don't understand how it's that much money. I don't understand how they're paying these people that much money. I don't get it. Like that just
1: where does that money come from? Advertising?
0: Like I said, they're going to do another
1: TV
0: round.
1: Rights.
0: There's going to be another round of layoffs. You can guarantee it. You can guarantee it. If I'm somebody over there making, you know, $1 million a year or $500,000 a year, you better figure out what's going on, because you're going to be out the door because they got to pay McAfee more money. I don't know. It's just crazy to me. Let's go.
1: Did you like College Game Day better with him or without him? Did you like it better before or after? Because, I mean, he's a big, big, big piece of that now.
0: Well, I mean, yeah, I liked it when, you know, Corso was on there, you know, and could talk and could function. Like, I liked it then. I don't, you know, I'm not wild about it now. I mean, I still watch it, but, you know, and I think he's entertaining at times. But he gets to be a little too much. And then the problem is they pay him $60 million a year. And it's like, because they pay him $60 million a year, they have to put him on everything. Same thing with Stephen A.

0: you go.
1: Oh, my God. Well,
0: yeah.
1: Doug, you know, speaking of whether it's Pat McAfee or whatever, now look, the athletes themselves that play the game,
0: right,
1: especially football players because of the injury risk,
0: sure,
1: and possible permanent injury and brain injuries and all the stuff goes with that. The money in the football game, I understand, even though some of it has gotten a little bit overblown, but I do understand that. But, any pro sport, there's risk. Even a baseball player throwing,
0: right,
1: batting about a 100 mile an hour fastball that can kill you in a heartbeat. But, this country has totally been obliterated, and I use the term, Doug, you did notice I use the term obliterated.
0: Right.
1: Have you ever heard anybody say that, by the way? You had never heard anybody say that, have you? Use the term obliterated.
0: I've heard the word before, yes.
1: Literally, the country has been totally destroyed from corporate greed and money, and that's totally been the downfall of this country. It will totally obliterate it when it's all over, said and done. And it's sad that everything is about money. I mean, look, we all work hard. Mark works hard as a coach and does what he does to try to lead people to be the correct kind of citizens in this country. And Doug, you work hard at the TV station, work all hours of the night and weekends and whatever. And we all work hard to provide, to do our job and all this kind of thing. But it's just the fact that, and I mean, look, the GOPs, I heard yesterday, they're talking about cutting Social Security and Medicare again. I'm like, what the hell is our country coming to with all this? I mean, the money, I don't know what the end is. It's literally ridiculous. I mean, yeah. People can't get quality health care without, bankrupting themselves. I mean, this is not what we all, grew up and thought we were getting into.
0: Yeah.
1: I don't mean to rain on the parade, but money is just, it has destroyed America completely. And I can't say it's done that everywhere. I have a lot of Canadian friends, and I know money hasn't totally obliterated that country like it has America. Mm. And I can say that with confidence.
0: All right.
1: But I'm going to hang up and hear what you got to say.
0: All right. Appreciate it.
1: I want to listen to you. Go ahead.
0: All right. Yeah. No, and thanks for the caller voice. Yeah. No, I got no problem with McAfee making a lot of money. I'm sure he brings a lot of money in. I'm sure they wouldn't be paying him this if he didn't. But it's just, It's we know it's coming. There's going to be a round of layoffs coming up at ESPN. And I'm just sitting here like, I mean, if I'm Pat McAfee, like, how am I sitting here taking $60 million a year? Like, I don't even know. Stephen A. Smith, how are they paying him what they're paying him? Mike Greenberg, what are they paying him? And the problem is, like I said, they make these guys, they have to be on every single show because they're paying them so much. It's just a wild. It's I don't know.
2: Same
0: it's a weird business
2: Kelsey.
0: Model.
2: I don't know how much he's making, but they put him on tons of stuff.
0: Yeah,
2: like sending him to Augusta and all that. But
0: yeah,
2: I don't know. I can get it while you can. I guess if I was him, I'd be trying to get it too. But man, if they're laying off people left and right, and one thing to McAfee now, he has come out of his own pocket.
0: Yeah,
2: and paid some of those guys who were about to get laid off. So I do credit him for that.
0: Right.
2: But man, take a cut, take 40, take 50 or something. It's not like that's going to be just going to kill you.
0: I mean,
2: a little bit less.
0: Couldn't we pay those guys 20 and have more reporters and have more people that can spread it around a little bit? Maybe do more stuff that people want to watch instead of guys arguing all day long in the middle of the day. I don't know. There's a novel concept. All right. We'll take a break. Be back after this on The Fan, WJQS.

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0: All right, welcome back. Mississippi Sports This Morning. Let's see, Mark, some text messages here, 7:30 in the morning. Got Spurs by 10. Castle, 35 points tonight. That's from Andre.
1: 35?
0: And he says Andre from Nebraska, so he must be on his way up there. He's in Nebraska right now, so there you go. You know, he's normally Andre in Jackson. He's Andre from Nebraska now. So there you go. All right.
1: I hope he's flying and not driving.
0: Well, I don't know. It's a lot of people that make that drive. You've made that drive before, haven't you? The TV station's making that drive. They're not flying. So.
1: Oh, really?
0: Yeah.
1: Oh, yeah. Oh, yeah. Oh, yeah. I'm thinking. Yeah. Yes. I actually slept on the side of the road one of those times.

0: in a car.
1: Oh, yeah. God.
2: I can only imagine. Those treks are not fun. The older I get, the worse they are. I used to be able
0: to jump
2: in the car and go 10 hours and like it was nothing. And now it's like six. I'm like, I don't even know if I want to do that. So,
0: yeah, you're like that little kid. When are we going to get there?
2: Are we there yet? Yeah. Let's see. Stu says it's a different type of heat. Yes, it's always a different type of heat. Yeah, I don't blame them. If I came from a country where it's not hot and all of a sudden I'm somewhere and it's brutal. Every time we talk about that, I always think of when you were there, when the Women's U.S. Open was in Starkville. And, you know, all those foreign reporters and stuff were there. And they were rocking like sweater vests and all that. It's like, it's the summer in Mississippi. I don't know what you're doing. Like suffering from heat stroke.
0: Yeah, a lot of them had long pants on and long shirts.
2: It's insane.
0: But it's one of those things that when you go outside, you needed a few less clothes, but you can hang meat in the media tent.
2: That's why I didn't leave there.
0: You did need it in there.
2: Yeah.
0: But yeah, it was, man, it's always hot in the summer in Mississippi. You just know that. But it did 1999 that year. It seemed like it was extremely hot for that Women's Open. If I look at all the events that I've covered and been to,
2: yeah,
0: I have to put that one up there near the top of the list just because it was something different. You know, most people don't get into women's golf, and I don't either, and I really haven't since then. But I was forced to do the deep dive back then, and thoroughly enjoyed it. Fell in love with Old Waverly in the process.
2: It was great until Laura Davies blew me off when I tried to interview her. That was real fun. She's just like, get away from me.
0: It happens. That happened to me several times at the PGA event in Jackson.
2: Well, you almost got some killed
0: of
2: those guys, by...
0: You just never know. Some of the ladies, some of the gentlemen, you know, you think, oh, there'd be a great interview. They're going to be nice.
2: Yeah.
0: I'll just walk up right to them and ask them. And then sometimes it doesn't go too well.
2: Yeah. Kind of like John Daly's girlfriend or fiance, whoever that was trying to kill you that time.
0: She was hot. Speaking of hot, she was... She was hot in the sense of her anger. She was very mad.
2: Yeah.
0: Not the weather, but yes. Fortunately, I was out on the course that day and was not there at that particular time. Could have had a confrontation.
2: Yeah. Yeah. Well, it's a good thing you were able to hide from her that time. Kind of like the time I had to hide from a judge over there at Jackson State. I got out of there real quick.
0: Mm-hmm. But I think that if you worked in the media at all, you're going to have some stories about people that you interviewed that were really cool and really nice that you maybe did not anticipate.
2: Yeah.
0: And there's going to be times when you have to write stories that people aren't very happy about or have something on TV that people aren't happy about. It's just all part of it.
2: Yes. Yeah. Yeah. And like that, I said he should be fired. Doug asked Boyce why he would call him when he hasn't been listening. It's aggravating as a listener. When he calls and says, what are y'all talking about this morning? I mean, you know, maybe he just got up. I don't know. I don't know what he's doing. Wow, pigs are flying. I agree with about 80% of what Boyce said. See, there you go. Common ground. Common ground for folks. So there you go. Somebody else has sent me, they're sending me Twitter links, and I can't open those. So I'm trying to figure it out. I'll see what I can do on that. But anyway. Let's see. Is that it? Oh, no. Okay. They sent the video of the Spurs fan getting beat up. Yeah. That was ugly video there, Mark. It's not a good look.
0: It was.
2: Not a good look for Knicks fans. I mean, come on.
0: If I'm the Spurs fan and we win, I'm just kind of like, I'm just walking out of the arena. I'm happy. I don't think I'm gloating or pointing at any Knicks fans in that scenario because you're going to be outnumbered.
2: Yeah,
0: by a lot.
2: I think Mike Brown needs to pick up a microphone and tell Knicks fans, you know, hey, you live in New York. You don't live in Philadelphia. Pull the old Sam Weish. You remember that when he told the Cincinnati fans when they were throwing stuff on the field? He said, you live in Cincinnati. You don't live in Cleveland. That's an all-time great.
0: I don't know
2: that
0: people
2: quote.
0: Outside of the Madison Square Garden could hear him, even if he went on a microphone.
2: Well, if they figure, you know what I'm saying. I mean, you know, find a way to, you know, I don't know, run a video on a video screen or something, mm-hmm. you know, but do the old Sam Weish there. I think people would maybe get the message. But yeah, no, that was ugly stuff there. Not cool. Not cool. Speaking of the NBA, Mark, I got this game you need to check out. It's online. It's called 82andO.com. Have you seen this thing?
0: I have not. No.
2: Okay. So what you do is you go on this thing and it's you're trying to build an all-time NBA roster to go undefeated. So it gives you like a random spin thing, and then you have to, it gives you an error and a team. You see what I'm saying? And mm-hmm. then you pick like a player from that team from that era to put in your starting five, and you have to build. And obviously once you fill a position, it's filled. You can't like, if you all of a sudden take, you know, Shaq at center and then you get somebody else you like better, you can't do that. You know what I mean? So, but you have to, and then it gives you a score at the end and it tells you whether your team, what your record of your team is. The best I've done so far is like, I've gone like 75-7, but it's pretty fun.
0: We're talking about 10 year.
2: Yeah. It gives you a decade and it gives you a team. And then you have five rounds and you have to like, I'm going to do it right now. Right. I got it up. So I'm spinning.
0: So if you got LeBron, you can play LeBron over four decades pretty much.
2: Well, no, you can. Yeah. I mean, it's like, it just gives you, if he's in that decade, he gets to play. So like the first one I got was
0: several is my point.
2: I know. Yeah. So the first one I got was Houston in the 90s. So I'm going to take Akeem Olajuwon as my center, right? So I put him in as my center. Now I spin it again, and this time it gives me Cleveland in the 2000s. So LeBron can be either a small forward, power forward, or a point guard. You can play him anywhere, actually. So where should I play LeBron, Mark? I'm off to a good start here. Where would you play LeBron?
0: Small forward.
2: And play him at small forward? All right. Let's go with LeBron. Let's play him at small forward. All right. Let's see. All right. I know this is riveting radio, but I've got a good one. Utah in the 70s. I got Pistol Pete. I can put Pistol Pete as my shooting guard. What do you think?
0: Yeah, go for it. Sounds good.
2: All right. All right. Here we go. Let's see. Got two more rounds. Boston in the 90s. I could take Larry Bird. I could play Larry Bird. No, I could play Larry Bird at power forward.
0: Yeah,
2: you do that?
0: The four, yeah. That's right. Fine, yeah.
2: All right, let's do that. We're going to put that. Man, this might be it. I got to get a point guard here. I got a point guard. Cleveland in the 2000s. I got Mo Williams. Guess I got Mo Williams. We go with Mo Williams. I don't want to go with Bob Sura.
0: Do you remember Bob Sura?
2: Yeah. I went 69-13.
0: You remember where he played?
2: Ohio State.
0: College?
2: Yeah. Right? Am I right?
0: Florida State.
2: Florida State. Who am I thinking of?
0: I think you're thinking of Kraft, maybe.
2: I don't know. All right. I went 69-13. So... yeah, I can do this.
0: I love Mo Williams today. I like him a lot.
2: I know.
0: I think you were pretty good, though, until you got there.
2: I know. I was, and that's where it messes you up. But anyway, I've been playing this thing all night. It's fun. All right. Anyway, we'll take a break and be back on The Fan. Check it out, Mark. 82andO.
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0: All right, welcome back. Mississippi Sports this morning. Mark, we got a couple other things to get into. I got a couple of transfer portal stuff for baseball, right? Southern Miss picked up another player. Picked up a commitment from a first baseman from Grand Canyon. And his name's Canyon Peary. He's a junior. Hit 287 this season. Finished with a career high 54 hits, 9 home runs, and 32 RBIs. So, there you go. So, they picked him up. And then State picked up a kid from Samford, all SoCon first team outfielder Jake Souders. He hit 356 this season with 11 home runs, 46 RBIs. So, there you go. Couple of transfer portal dudes.
1: Yeah, they also picked up a bullpen piece out of the portal.
0: Okay.
1: A guy from South Carolina, right-handed pitcher Zach Russell. Yeah, throws in the low to mid-90s. Had a pretty good year for South Carolina, 2.53 ERA, I think, in 32 innings.
0: Well, bullpen certainly needed.
1: For sure. Yeah, but O'Connor's doing well in the portal so far. Two big pickups. That you mentioned, guys at the plate, and then a bullpen piece. They've got to add some more, but I feel like they're going to be in good shape.
0: Let me ask a question, Mark. Why does the baseball portal open up when it opens up? I understand why they have the winter portal and when that opens up and why it has to, because you got to get kids into school and all that stuff. I understand that. But why do they just not wait a little bit with the baseball portal? Because it does seem to be a major disadvantage for the teams that are still playing in the, super regionals and that kind of stuff. So
1: it does. A couple of those guys, that State picked up, Ole Miss was heavily involved in, Tennessee, Alabama, a lot of different teams were after those guys.
0: Yeah.
1: And so, I think to answer your question, I don't know. I don't know why the calendar is the way that it is. But to me, it's interesting with baseball, and we've seen it in basketball too, but some of these bigger programs going and getting guys from smaller colleges,
0: yeah,
1: and the way that they're able to come in, you say, oh, you got a guy from Samford. Well, the guy can play. It doesn't matter, where he played. You look at North Carolina, and they're arguably their best player, Owen Hull.
0: Yeah,
1: he came from George Mason. So if you can play, you can play. A lot of times you see these guys, these baseball portal pickups, and they're not necessarily from the bigger programs. A lot of them are from smaller programs.
0: Well, we've seen that.
1: Some of the guys on Mississippi State's team. I mean, Sullivan was USC upstate. Fry was, North Alabama, I think. They had a lot of guys from smaller colleges. So I think that's a pretty cool thing with the portal as well.
0: Or we've seen it in basketball a ton, too, with guys from from mid-majors that have come up and moved into, power four schools. And let's not forget football. I mean, Trinidad Chambliss was a D2 guy. Yeah. So, he's turned out okay. So, we'll see.
1: But the whole guy for Carolina, Ole Miss needs to be careful with
0: him. Yes.
1: 390, 81 RBIs. And he went 4-for-5 in that game 3 super regional against USC. And I think all 4 of those hits were doubles. So he's a big, big part of that, that lineup, and we can talk a little bit about that, but I just think when you look at the home run numbers for Ole Miss, we know they're a home run hitting team. They've hit 107 on the year. They hit 4 in that Auburn, in the 2 games against Auburn, and we know what Bassetta's capable of and what Unimark's capable of. They've combined for 55 home runs, I think, between the two of them. And then I was looking up, North Carolina's staff has given up 49 home runs this year, the least amount in the ACC. So Bassetta and Unimark, just the two of those guys, not to mention Furness or anybody else, actually hit more home runs than North Carolina staff allowed the entire season.
0: Yeah.
1: So you've got to, I think that's going to be an interesting matchup, particularly in Omaha. You never know. Typically the wind kind of blows in there in that stadium. And how does that factor in? You've got a team that relies heavily on the home run ball against a staff that does not give up the home run ball very much.
0: Yeah.
1: Just kind of like one of the games within the game when you're talking about that game 1 opener in Omaha between North Carolina and Ole Miss.
0: Yeah, a couple of texts here, Mark. Why is baseball the only major sport where the dimensions of the field, outfield, are different? How and why?
1: I don't know. I think it's a cool thing, though. I mean, yeah. Each park is unique. I mean, you're talking about Auburn and the big wall in left field. You can use short porch there and start with Duty Noble with the plaza. I mean, I think it's pretty neat to myself. I don't think you should have standard numbers across the board.
0: I looked it up, and the answer is because the sports rules originated before standard stadiums existed. As the game grew in the early 1900s, teams squeezed ballparks into existing irregular-shaped city blocks. Instead of forcing a universal template, Major League Baseball embraced these unique location quirks. They focused more on the distance between home plate and the pitcher's mound and first base, second base, third base, and they left the outfield to kind of, you know,
1: so they're like mainly figuring out on MLB. They're not necessarily talking college.
0: No, I think they were just saying in general. But I think that's started from.
1: You look at Foley Field in Georgia. I mean, they're landlocked in that back part of campus.
0: Right.
1: Where that baseball field is.
0: Yeah, that's somebody.
1: It just kind of is what it is. They've only got so much room.
0: Yeah.
1: Yeah.
0: That was wild. That was kind of cool. It seemed like almost Wrigley-esque, you know what I mean? Like the old rooftops to a certain extent. That was pretty cool.
1: It looked like a little wiffle ball park, way that the ball was carrying out. 27 home runs between the two teams. And most of them were bombs too. There, you know, a few of those just kind of barely crept over, kind of got up in the wind. But those other ones, like Ace Reese's home run, that one was a bomb.
0: Yeah. Dog Tired
1: would have been out anywhere. Just like a lot of Becetta's home runs this year for Ole Miss and Newmark's for that matter. That one he hit over the wall and left at Auburn was a moonshot.
0: Yeah. Dog Tired's asking, did MSU lose anybody to the portal, Mark?
1: They've lost a couple people. Nothing major at this point.
0: Though. Right. Okay. Nothing to get worked up about.
1: No.
0: Yeah, but did Ole Miss hit 5+ home runs in 3 games in a row and lose 2 of those 3? So.
1: Yeah, talking about Mississippi State hitting the 6 home runs back-to-back, 12 total, and lost both. Yeah, Ole Miss's pitching is better than Mississippi State's pitching. It's one reason they made it to Omaha and Mississippi State did not.
0: Yeah. Let's see. Damn it, Doug. I'm not even a big NBA fan, and I'm already 10 rosters deep on that dang 82-0 game. That's from my karaoke enemy, Jeff. Yeah, I'm telling you, the thing's addictive. It is. Mark, you got to look that thing up. You'll be on that thing all day. So,
1: yeah, Doug, I've got other things I've got
0: to do. I know you do, but if you got time to kill, just go ahead and get on it. I think you'd have fun with it as much as you like, you know, NBA and basketball history and all that stuff.
1: Yeah.
0: So.
1: Yeah, I got you.
0: Just saying. But, you know, it is very addictive, that game. All right, what else we got here? We got about 2 minutes left.
1: Well, one thing, and I don't want to stay on this the whole time because I got one other note I want to get in, but I don't know if you mentioned it, you know, the Soresby trial.
0: Yeah.
1: The Texas court scheduled that trial against NCAA. Did you see the date on that?
0: Yeah, it's February.
1: February 8th, 2027. Yeah. It just happens to be 2 weeks after the college football playoff national championship game is scheduled to be played.
0: Yeah, so.
1: Go figure.
0: Yes.
1: Yeah. Yeah, the other thing, one of the other things I wanted to, Braden Montgomery last night.
0: Yeah.
1: His major league debut.
0: Saw that.
1: Which I thought was pretty cool. The former Madison Central standout.
0: Yeah.
1: Of course, started his career at Stanford, ended up at Texas A&M. But big, big night for him. This is the 5th player in Major League Baseball history to hit a walk-off home run in your major league debut. Did that against the Braves. Just, you know, cool moment for him. And I know the people around Madison – I really remember him back in 2021. They won the 6A title. I think they were the national champions that year, according to Baseball America. He was Gatorade Player of the Year in 21, Danny Dozen selection, all that stuff. Unfortunately for him, remember he broke his right ankle in the Super Regionals against Oregon while he was at A&M. You know, 2 for 5, 3 RBIs, a run scored. That's just a really, really cool moment for that young man. 23 years old, switch hitting outfielder. And I think they're, you know, he's one of the top prospects. He was a 12th overall pick, I think, in 2024 by the Red Sox, and he was traded to the White Sox. But how cool is that? You know, we talk about all the success that the Mississippi guys have. He's a guy that tore it up in the minors, too.
0: Yeah.
1: And finally got that call up after spending some time in Charlotte.
0: Well, I saw it last night, and I was just sitting there the whole time. I'm going, why do I know that name? I should know that name. I'm like, I feel like I know that name from somewhere. And like I said, I saw it, and I was like, oh, it's very cool. You know, but, yeah, that makes sense now. But, yeah.
1: First career hit, first career RBI, first career run, first career home run, first career walk-off home run. I mean, that's something from the memory bank there. Right. Pretty insane debut for him. And to beat the Braves and the extras on the walk-off.
0: Right.
1: And, I mean, he still probably doesn't even know a lot of those guys' names, you know, and they just went wild when he hit the walk-off home run. So really, really cool moment for a local guy there out of Madison.
0: Yeah. No, it is. That's a really cool story there, and congratulations to him. And we'll add him to the list of guys we follow in Major League Baseball now with ties to here. So certainly we'll do some of that. All right, Mark, we'll take a break. No, we're not taking a break. We're done for the day. We'll be back tomorrow with another edition of Mississippi Sports This Morning. Have a great day, everybody. You've been listening to The Fan, WJQS, 106.3 FM, 1400 AM.

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This Wednesday, we got basketball coming up tonight. Spurs at the Knicks. That'll be at 8:30 Eastern. The Spurs are 2.5-point underdogs, as they were in the previous game. Charles Barkley next hour. We'll get him to help us get ready for what kind of changes may happen with both of these teams tonight. Legendary coach P.J. Carlissimo works with the Mothership on ESPN Radio. He'll stop by coming up in about 20 minutes from now. Phone calls are always welcome, 877-3DP-SHOW. Operator Tyler sitting by. He'll take your calls. 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

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Play of the day, poll question, stat of the day, all of that forthcoming. The Hurricanes over my Golden Knights last night, 5-3. The series tied at 2 games apiece. And if you were looking at who is the favorite in this series, I would say Carolina now. But I'll tell you who's not favorites, the goaltenders here, because it's Ollie income free. Everybody who gets a puck seems like you get a goal. And watching last night, you know, there's certain moments where you go, wait a minute, Jordan Staal is still playing. He scored twice. I think he's 37. He's the fourth player since 1967 to have at least one goal in the first 4 games of the Stanley Cup final. I remember Mike Bossy of the Islanders did this back in the 80s, but it's been a fun series. I think we could use a 2-1 game because everything's been, you know, 5-3, 5-4. They're scoring a lot of goals. And I was wondering about this with Las Vegas' goaltender, Carter Hart. He's the first goalie in NHL history to allow 4 or more goals in the first 4 games of the Stanley Cup final. That's not a distinction that you want.

0: I like scoring, but I also like those 2-1 games. Now, you can say, what's the difference between 5-4 and 2-1? I don't know, just the tension where you know that maybe there's a little better defense, a little more goaltending. And you think about this Stanley Cup final, it does usually come down to your goaltender. I think throughout history, we've always talked about, oh my God, Patrick Waugh, Martin Brodeur, Grant Fuhr, Dominic Hasek. You have those great goaltenders, and we remember them, these performances. That won't be the case. It might be which goalie was worse than the other one. Yes, Dylan?
1: Yeah, it's funny. So the Hurricanes started Brandon Bussey in goal, his first playoff start. And, like, by all objections, he had the best goaltending game of the series. He still gave up 3 goals and had an .850 save percentage. And they had Freddie Anderson, who's normally their starter, was actually their emergency goalie last night. So had Bussey went out and then their second goalie, he would have actually had to come in relief. Like, remember that guy we had on a couple of years back who was the emergency goalie for the Blackhawks, who was just like a plumber? And all three went down and they had to like call him and be like, can you get to the rink now? That's what their usual starter was last night.
0: Who are you, Steve Levy now? You're breaking down the Stanley Cup final?
1: I am. And that's it. Now I'm done.
0: Yeah. You went to the University of Denver, tapping into that hockey knowledge.
1: Harvard of the West.
0: Yeah. Okay. There was something yesterday that was decided that Victor Wembanyama did not get a flagrant foul. The NBA went and looked. Their senior vice president of referee development and training, Monty McCutcheon, admitted a foul should have been called on Wemby with the shove to Jalen Brunson's upper body. Now, they didn't call a flagrant. They should have called a flagrant because that's what it was. And if they had called a flagrant, then we would have a little bit more drama going into these last few games. He will stay 2 flagrant points away in the postseason because if he gets to 4, that means he's subject to an automatic suspension. So he would miss a game. Wemby accumulated the 2 flagrants earlier in the postseason against the Minnesota Timberwolves when he had an elbow to the jaw of Naz Reid. He was assessed a flagrant foul 2 for excessive contact above the neck, and that triggered an ejection. So right now, the NBA looked at it. I don't know how you look at that and don't say that's a flagrant. Now, if they looked at it right after the game and you call it a flagrant, then I'm fine with that. I think after the fact and it's the next day and you're looking at it and they decided to be yes, it should have been a foul. But, hey, let's get ready for that next game. This kind of helps a little bit where the NBA admits they made a mistake, which they should have. That's a flagrant. And Jalen Brunson got whistled for a flagrant for a ticky-tack call in that same game. And I was surprised that, I guess I shouldn't be surprised. If they do it right after the game, then I'm okay with that. It's a day later, you're looking at it, and I don't know why you had to wait for a day later. I mean, this is egregious when you watch it. You know, no matter who you're rooting for, I'm not rooting for anybody. I'm just watching it and saying, first of all, it's a foul. Second of all, that looks flagrant to me. It's not a basketball move, and I would have given him a flagrant on that. They decided not to, but it feels like they were trying to avoid more heat with this. But if you gave him a flagrant, now all of a sudden if I'm the Knicks and I'm Mike Brown, I am going to bait you. I'm going to make you do something stupid. But that will not happen. He's 2 flagrant points away from being suspended. Automatic suspension. Yeah, Paul.
2: Here's the NBA rulebook definition of a flagrant 1. Flagrant 1. Unnecessary contact committed by a player against an opponent. And they describe it in detail as kind of a non-basketball play, not in the course of action. This fits the definition.
0: Oh, yeah. Absolutely.
2: Yeah.
0: It's not a basketball play. I don't know what led up to this, but even then, even if you retaliate that way, it still can be a flagrant foul. I don't know if Brunson did anything to Victor or somebody else did, and then he took it out on Brunson. That is a flagrant foul. Yeah, Marvin.
3: You asked about a month ago when people are going to start hating Wemby. Well, it's starting.
0: Yep. I mean, he had a play against Caruso. He had a play against Naz Reid. Now you have this play here against Brunson. And he was even asked, you know, are you okay being the villain? He goes, well, you know, I'll never be Trae Young in the Garden. And I thought it was a great line. But, you know, Wemby, you don't have to make friends. You're making enemies, but all you got to do is play big again tonight. I got the over-unders, courtesy of DraftKings. Jalen Brunson's 27.5. Wemby's 26.5. Karl Anthony Towns, 17.5. Then you have Stephon Castle, 15.5. Dylan Harper, 14.5. De'Aaron Fox, 13.5. To me, the key is Karl Anthony Towns tonight, offensively and defensively. You can't let Wemby get started early. And if you're Jalen Brunson, I know it sounds crazy to say, but he hasn't played well, and he's still the leading candidate for MVP in this series. But he's got to keep shooting. That's the tricky part of all of this. And I'm looking at the numbers here. And if you said to the San Antonio Spurs, Brunson is going to shoot 37% in this series, 32% from three-point range. He's going to average 27 shots per game. And he's going to have 82 points on 81 total shots and averaging just over 4 assists. Spurs are going to take that. They will love that. They would sign up for that in a second. The key is don't let anybody go off. If Karl Anthony Towns ends up at 17.5 points, you're okay. Now, if he ends up with like 7 assists, maybe 12 rebounds, okay, now I'd be concerned. OG Anunoby, if he gets to 16.5 points, all right, I might be a little nervous with that. But if you said Victor gets his 26.5, Castle's at 15, Harper 14, De'Aaron Fox 13, maybe you get contributions from a couple of other players. But it's probably going to be, you know, another one of those 107, 104 games. You know, this is about defense tonight. And they do have a strategy on Jalen Brunson that is working. You got bigger guys, longer guys, more physical guys. And this is where you know there's certain spots. Brunson probably has 5 spots on the floor that he wants to get to. You have to know where he wants to get to before he gets there. Yeah, Dylan.
1: De'Aaron Fox, 13.5, sounds like it's like 45.
0: That sounds like you got to take the under.
1: I know.
0: You got to.
1: Or is he due?
0: Once again, this is why I don't gamble. But this is a De'Aaron Fox, 13.5 points? Yes, Marvin.
3: I'm going to say a name that I never thought I'd say regarding the NBA Finals as far as a serious piece.
0: Okay. Now, which team?
3: The Knicks,
0: okay. All right, so it's a guy that you didn't think that you would say, and he could be a serious contributor tonight.
3: Correct.
0: Okay. Dylan, do you want to guess?
1: Jordan Clarkson.
0: Wow. Okay. Paulie?
2: I'm sticking with that. Jordan Clarkson.
0: Judging from body language with Marvin, when Dylan said that, I'm going to say Jordan Clarkson.
3: Oh, good guess, but no.
0: Oh, wait. Let me ask Todd. Big Knicks fan.
4: Shamit.
3: Bloop?
0: Wow.
4: He's going to go off with some threes.
0: Landry Shamit.
3: Now, games 1 and 2, Landry Shamit had 13 points off the bench.
0: Okay.
3: Game 3? 0.
0: Okay. He's due.
3: It's crazy. He had a non-guaranteed contract at the beginning of the season.
0: Yes, Paul.
2: Here's another stat that's getting a lot of play. I think we touched on this yesterday. Karl Anthony Towns, quarters 1, 2, and 3, he's got 50 points. Fourth quarter, 0 points this series. I had to check it.
0: Like, don't you accidentally score a point?
2: But is that on the team to not, are they getting him the ball?
0: Well, it feels like fourth quarter is Jalen Brunson time. And maybe he's too ball dominant. I still think the offense has to go through Karl Anthony Towns. I think the success they've had, I don't want Brunson working as hard as he's working. But San Antonio is going to make him work. Pick him up, you know, 3/4 court. They're going to make him work the shot clock. And you're just going to put as much pressure on him as possible. and make those shots a little more awkward off balance. Yes, Marvin.
3: Brunson's got to be the shooting guard. He cannot bring the ball up because Castle's all over him. And by the time they get into their set, there's 8 seconds left on the shot clock.
0: Yep. But that's tonight. Big game at the Garden. Yeah, but we're guaranteed going back to San Antonio. Charles Barkley joins us next hour. PJ Carlissimo, the legendary coach, will stop by in about 10 minutes. Yes, Dylan?
1: Do you want to guess what Landry Shamet's point prop is? Marvin thinks he's going to have a big game.
0: Okay. I'm going to say 8.5.
1: 7.5.
0: Oh, okay.
1: Which I could see him coming out hitting 3 threes and then that's it and hitting the under.
2: I did the math. 3 threes would do it.
0: That would be over.
1: Oh, 2 threes.
0: You know, okay, let me explain this to you.
1: Oh, no.
0: Over under 7.5, if he hits 2 threes, that would be 6.
1: I just did 3 times 3 equals 6 in my head.
0: Once again, you went to the University of Denver.
1: Harvard of the West.
0: Yeah. All right, what's poll question first hour of the program?
1: Well, Dan, we got a couple. Should Wembanyama have been given a flagrant for tackling Brunson, throwing him down, however you want to word it?
0: Yeah.
1: Yes or no?
0: Yes. Yes, yes, yes, yes.
1: And then had he gotten a flagrant two, would he have, if you get issued a flagrant two after the game, because if it's mid-game you get ejected, would you be out for the following game automatically? Or is that
0: he's got to get to 4 points.
1: Yeah.
0: Yes, and then he would be out.
1: So had they given him a flagrant two, it wouldn't have affected
0: game at all. No. He has to get to 4.
1: Yeah.
0: He would have gotten to 3, and then the Knicks would have been all over trying to bait him to get to. You imagine if we went to like game 7 and Wemby can't play? Yes, Paulie.
2: Yeah, a flagrant one obviously is 1 point. Flagrant two is 2 points, obvious. But if you get that, if he was found guilty of a flagrant two yesterday, he wouldn't play tonight.
0: Oh, flagrant two.
2: Yes, if he would got to, that would have given him 4 points total.
0: Yeah. No, it's not a basketball move. I mean, Wemby has to, you know, the rest of his career, he's got to understand they're going to try to get inside his head. They're going to bang him around. You know, they're going to hit him, poke him. This happens. And you got to fight that urge. You can't go Draymond Green. You got to be smarter than that. Can't go Draymond. Yes, Dylan.
1: What would Wemby have had to have done for them to issue an after-the-fact flagrant too? Like have brass knuckles on or something? It seems like it's impossible.
0: Maybe a sleeper hold. Maybe a headlock. Put him to sleep.
1: Rear naked choke.
0: Yeah. But it's right there in the open. That's what I didn't understand is how do you not have eyes on Brunson and Wemby? And it's not a basketball play. So I was surprised. But Wemby is only at 2 points now, not 4. Yes, Paul.
2: It's a little early for what we learned, but we learned the segment 3 times 3 is 9. 2 plus 2 still equals 4.
0: All right. We'll come up with a poll question. We'll talk to PJ Carlissimo and Barkley in an hour from now. Your phone calls are always welcome. We're back after this in the Dan Patrick Show. 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
8: Get to your phone calls coming up. Settle on our poll question, Barkley, in an hour from now. PJ Carlissimo won three championships as an assistant coach with the Spurs. He was also an assistant coach with the Dream Team, 1992. He's part of the broadcast team calling the NBA Finals on ESPN Radio. Tip off tonight, 8:30 Eastern. How's the voice, PJ?
9: I went down and got some tea and honey, DP. It's I'm going to make it through. The most we got is four more games, but barely.
8: But I listened to Doc Rivers, even Mitch Johnson, like, there's this coach voice that I don't know if you ever recover from that if you continue to coach, do you?
9: I can assure you, you do not. It's funny, the people in San Antonio want Mitch and I to do a show together because they say it's the two worst voices they've ever heard. So,
8: I was talking about the Wemby that they didn't give him a flagrant.
9: Yeah.
8: I have a hard time with this, PJ. To me, it's not a basketball move. If you don't want to do a flagrant two, but it is a flagrant foul, in my opinion. Your thoughts?
9: There's been so much going on, DP. It wouldn't have bothered me because it wouldn't have made him ineligible, and he's smart enough to adjust. But I don't sympathize. Very seldom do I say nice things about officials, DP. But these series are impossible. I'm linking the Western Conference. We did the West, Kesty and myself, for ESPN Radio. OKC and San Antonio, you didn't know what to call. The teams are so good defensively, but they're being allowed to play so physical that when a call is made, you just go, what prompted them to make that call at that time? They're getting along now. We're getting to game four, obviously, in the playoffs. Guys are just, Karl-Anthony Towns and Wemby are just hugging each other, wrestling. They're like using swim moves, lifting their arms to get away. So I really wasn't bothered by Jalen. Jalen is notorious for jumping in front of people. Matter of fact, it was funny. Steph Castle got a call on him in that game the other day. Jalen drew the most offensive fouls in the league, 29 charges he drew in the regular season. So I wasn't terribly bothered by it, nor would I have been had they given him a flagrant one, because it wasn't going to knock him out. And that would have put all the officials on high alert. It would have put Wemby on high alert. So I'm kind of with you. It wouldn't bother me. But what's going on now, and as we get deeper into the series, it's going to get worse. We got a crew tonight that's the only three guys that haven't worked yet, Zach Zarbin, James Williams, and Courtney Kirkland. I think they'll let them play a little bit more. There were a lot of free throws the other night, which bothered everybody.
8: Did you ever instruct your players on kind of baiting a player, a star? You know, like if I'm Mike Brown, can I tell my players to bait Wemby to try to get him, you know, into a flagrant?
9: No, I think the players know themselves. They know what to do. These both teams are being so physical. What's unusual about this one, I mean, you kind of expect the big guys to be pushing each other. Wemby, if you don't have a body on Wemby, they're going to throw 10 lobs in a game. And everybody's wondering, like, why aren't the, you know, Spurs getting away with more lobs?

0: because there's a Nick defender against Wemby every time, either undercutting him or backing into him, or they're not letting him just jump up and catch the ball and lay it in like only he can do. What's unusual about this series to me is you've got a slew of wing defenders on both teams that are way above average, that are way above aggressive, and it's just so physical. It's unbelievable to watch, and it was more noticeable in San Antonio. We sit courtside. In New York, it's the worst radio position in the league, unfortunately, so you can't see it quite as well. But I mean, what's going on, DP? If you were sitting courtside and saw it, and I'm sure you see it watching ABC and Brini and them, it's unbelievable what now the players are allowed to do defensively.
1: Yeah, but you've been around this game for decades. We tend to have a recency bias, but is this more physical than it was back in the 90s or 80s?
0: Well, maybe not going back there. More so overall, as you get closer to the basket, what's happening now is you see teams picking up 94 feet. Jalen Brunson, they're trying to beat up Jalen from the second that he gets the ball, just to fatigue him, not just for the end of a game, but for the end of a series. But, you know, Shai Gilgeous-Alexander, by the time he got to game 7 in the OKC series, he had seen so much of Steph Castle and De'Aaron Fox and Dylan Harper and Devin Vassell, Julian Champagne. They're just wailing on him the entire game. So that's a little different. In the old days, Joe D or those guys, you started backing in. Once you got inside the free throw line, you couldn't move them. I mean, they had a forearm right there, and it was so physical. Lambeer and the big guys were doing the same thing. I think what's different now is the pressure away from the basket, and particularly with the exceptional defensive teams. And the Knicks, the Thunder, and the Spurs are way above average defensively. They can guard you 94 feet and still stay in front of you. So they're bumping guys the whole game. It's really different. I mean, to me, it's like hockey. I don't know all the hockey terms. I should call McDonough up. They're cross-checking or body-checking or doing whatever you do right now, and it's allowed.
1: PJ Carlissimo, ESPN NBA studio analyst. He'll be on the call tonight, and the tip-off is 8:30 Eastern. I wasn't surprised the Knicks lost Game 3. In fact, I said on the air that I thought they were going to lose, and it was just a weird feeling. I think they got, you know, you get caught up in the coronation. There's going to be a parade. Brunson gets a statue. President's here. Celebrities are here. You did everything but forget to play the game. How does that happen?
0: I was surprised myself. I wasn't surprised the outcome. I think I was dead on with you. All three games, if you told me the Spurs were going to lose 2 at home, I would have said you're out of your mind. That's not going to happen. Obviously, it did. The way it looked coming out of there, you know, either team could have won, even game 1, certainly game 2, definitely game 3, either team could have won the games. There was so much going on the other night, it was incredible. I mean, I go back, I happened to be at Fordham when the Garden opened up. I mean, if the game was a rout, I even got into play in the Garden occasionally, but coached there a ton at Seton Hall and at Wagner and obviously in the NBA. The Garden was unlike, I mean, I was at Ali Frazier. I was at both of the championships in 70 and 73, sitting right there. It was different. It was a different vibe in the building. And somehow it appeared, I don't want to take anything away from the Spurs, it appeared to impact the Knicks more than the Spurs. And if you look at the way the first quarter started, and especially if you look at the way the third quarter started, like the kind of the conventional wisdom at halftime was, they got him on the ropes right now. Spurs dominated the first half, let it get away in the last 3 minutes. They didn't close the quarter. They looked a little shaky. You started saying, it's a young team. It may be this night's too big for them. They come out and dominate the first 5 minutes of the second half and turn the game around. Really surprising for a veteran team like the Knicks to appear, and again, I'm not being fair to San Antonio, to appear to not understand the magnitude of the night. And they had a chance to put a stranglehold on this series, and they let the Spurs back in it.
1: How does Karl Anthony Towns fail to score in the fourth quarter of the first three games?
0: Surprising, because he's played so well. Going into game 3, he's the runaway leader for MVP in the series. He's played so well offensively and defensively. He's rebounded. His fingerprints are all over the game. You didn't notice in games 1 and 2. I don't want to say they didn't need him, but nobody really made a big deal of it. Big Cat didn't score in the fourth quarter. It doesn't matter. The Knicks won the games. Now he doesn't score again, and everybody goes, what's going on? A, JB takes shots in the fourth quarter. Jalen Brunson takes more shots in the fourth quarter because he scores more. Maybe Cat is susceptible to the same thing we're talking about. After wrestling with Wemby and Luke Kornet the entire game, maybe he gets to the fourth quarter and he's a little more tired. He's certainly not the focus of their offense, has not been in the first three games. I think so much has been made of it. I think it will change tonight. I think they'll make sure he gets some shots. I mean, if I'm not mistaken, DP, he's 0-for-6 in three quarters. Now, they won two of the games. It's kind of hard to second guess what's going on, but it's surprising for sure. The Knicks have too many it's a good problem. They get so many options. Mikal Bridges takes the game over. OG Anunoby has been rock solid the entire game. He gets like 5 each quarter. He spreads it around. The other guys, it's like a tag team. Oh, I got this quarter. The guy gets 10 points. Then JB does it in the fourth. Cat does it in the first or in the third. The Knicks have a lot of weapons. But I think Mike Brown would clearly admit, yeah, we got to get Cat going in the fourth quarter.
1: What was the difference between game planning against the Pistons when they had a great starting five? And that was, 2005?
0: Yep.
1: Or game planning against a 22-year-old LeBron in 2007?
0: The three-point shooting now. Both of these teams have a lot of guys who can shoot the three. That just opens up the floor so much. But they just array these three-point shooters around. They haven't shot it well, truth be told, so far in the series. But they have a lot of good shooters. So they make it really, really difficult to help out the way you would do on the big players. Even LeBron. I remember when we played, Mike was coaching Cleveland, ironically, when the Spurs played Cleveland in, I'm losing my mind, I'm going to say 05 or 07. I think it was 07.
1: 07, yeah.
0: Yeah. They didn't have any shooters other than Boobie Gibson. There were times we had 5 guys in the paint. There was nowhere for LeBron to go. You can't do that nowadays because with so many threes being taken, so many good three-point shooters, it's different. I don't know that it's necessarily more physical, but now it's almost like you're playing on a bigger court. So you can't load them up and just tee off on these big guys.
1: You got a dream team story that I haven't heard?
0: Your guest that's coming up next time, he was unbelievable. My one of my jobs, the little that I contributed, I actually did do, we would put the scouting reports together. And believe it or not, the guys, they wanted to know because they didn't know the guys by name. We didn't know the international players the way we do now. Pete Scorch and I, who was the Pistons video coordinator at the time, we'd use NBC's equipment at the end of the night. And we'd put together the scout for the next day who we were playing. And then when I got back to the hotel about 2 a.m., my job was to go on the Romblus and just stay by Charles and make sure our guys. So I spent a lot of time with Mr. Barkley on the Rhombus. Spent a lot of time with him the other night after the game. We were at a steakhouse late in the morning. So watching him, and I they also made me golf with Chuck and Michael and those guys too. Payne Stewart, the late, great Payne Stewart, was with us actually in Barcelona for a while, and we'd play. So I had a lot of really tough assignments, DP, beyond the basketball.
1: So your job was to babysit Barkley and play golf with Jordan.
0: I don't know what I would say babysit. I don't want to upset the great. I can't even call him. I used to call him Fatso. I can't call him that anymore. He looks so good. I would spend time with Charles, just make sure he got back to the hotel. Let's put it that way.
1: If somebody asked you how competitive Michael Jordan was, what would you say?
0: Beyond what you would know. It feeds into the fact that he likes to invest the dime when you're playing golf with him. You're not just going to go out there and play 18 holes. You're going to play, and if the match is closed, it's going to become another match. There's presses upon presses upon presses. He's the ultimate competitor. More importantly, he's the ultimate winner. He has to win. He has to win at everything he does. It drives him so much. It's a great thing to watch. You have to understand it's not like most people. Kobe had that same gene. It was incredible. And but what surprised me, DP, and I didn't understand it till I got into the league, they were willing to do much more than the other players. I'd come back and be yelling at the young players every year and say, what's wrong with this picture? The best guy in the league goes home and he improves his left hand, or he becomes a better three-point shooter. And you go home and you go to the Bahamas, you have a good time, you come back, you work on your game a little bit. The best players in the league are outworking you in the summer. I mean, it's not an accident that these guys do what they do. Kobe did that one of the Olympics. I think it was 08. I think it was Mike Kay's first time coaching. And I remember a lot of the other players on the team seeing what he was doing. Tim Grover was his workout guy. And before practice even started, he'd have been up in the morning, worked out for 2 hours. And then they'd be sitting at breakfast and Kobe'd come in sweating and he'd go, where was he? And he was in the weight room for like 2 hours, or he was shooting. And they were like shaking their heads going, oh, maybe that's what you're supposed to be to do if you want to be one of the best players in the league.
1: Yeah, sometimes these players get to the NBA and they think they've made it, when I think we forget, like Tiger. Tiger,
0: amen.
1: He outworked everybody. And Mike, so I think we sometimes downplay the work ethic because we just rely on the lazy. Well, they're just more talented than
0: you
1: everybody.
0: Say the God-given talent. Did they have absurd talent? Yes, but they outwork the other. I mean, there's nobody in the NBA that can't play. These guys can all play, but they can't all work the way LeBron works now, the way Kobe did, the way Michael did, the way the elite players in the league did. Tim Duncan was the same way. You didn't see it. There wasn't the flair and everything like that. He just outworked people. And on top of that, was a great talent and was a great competitor.
1: Duncan never said anything, right?
0: You know what's funny, DP? Not a good sense of humor, borderline great sense of humor.
1: Yeah.
0: Tremendous teammate. Everybody always says, you know, yeah, I don't want to do interviews, but more than half of the people really do. They want to be doing the show. And I'm saying, I don't care if I ever do another interview. He and Pop, if they had never had to do an interview, they genuinely would have been happier people.
1: Yeah.
0: It wouldn't have bothered them if they never had to do another interview. But behind the scenes, the stuff, anytime TD would come on the floor at practice, and I happened to be talking to Pop before practice started about who knows what, TD would walk over and he would just ignore me, and he would go, Poppy, he goes, what does he do again? Like, what is his job here with the team? And it was like, you know, it was an old joke, but he told it about 300 times in 5 years. Uh-huh. But he has a great sense of humor. He's still working out. Pop's doing his rehab still, like 4 days a week in the practice facility in San Antonio. TD's with him virtually every single day. He's an amazing person.
1: So
0: amazing person.
1: Tim Duncan is helping Greg Popovich with
0: rehab. Yeah, he's there, just supporting him. I don't know that he's actually doing, you know, any of the work, but he's there with him every single day.
1: I remember when the Spurs were going to the NBA Finals, I was there for the Western Conference, and I was trying to get Pop to come up on stage and do an interview, and he kept waving.
0: Yeah, exactly.
1: He's like, no, I'm not coming up. And he didn't. He didn't come up. And,
0: yep.
1: But everybody would say, oh, you'd love Pop, man. He loves wine. He's, you know, sneaky sense of humor. I go, I'll never experience it. He's not letting me in.
0: But Mike used to ask me all the time when I mean, we go back to Fordham and 100 years ago, but we worked together even at NBC. And he'd say to me, hey, can I go to one of those? I want to go to one of those wine dinners with you and Pop on the road. And it wasn't every time, but it was very often when we were on a road trip. And I said to him, Mike, Pop doesn't like you. I said, I don't think he's gonna invite you. And for about, I think for half a year, I think I had him convinced I was telling the truth. And Pop finally let him into a dinner. He let him come to a dinner in Cleveland. We must have been in to play LeBron, I'm assuming. And he let him come to Luca, a really good Italian restaurant in Cleveland. And Mike got to see the wine bottles lined up and Pop talking about the different wine. Mike's now a real fan of red wine and very, very knowledgeable. And he used to hardly drink it, but not that that dinner changed it, but he wanted to go to one of those for so long. It was really funny when he finally did get to go.
1: All right. Hold on to that voice. Have fun tonight. And good to talk to you again.
0: DP, you too. Great to be with you. Thank you.
1: PJ Carlissimo. He'll be the ESPN radio analyst coming up tonight. He was with Pop in San Antonio, won three championships there, and, of course, an assistant coach on the Dream Team. We'll take a break. We're just getting started. Phone calls coming up and our play of the day after this. Have you been on a cruise lately? Listen to this. 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
8: Jarvis all alone now, back at it from Bristol. A backhand, he scores! He scores again! Oh my goodness! The captain is unreal! His second of the game! And the Hurricanes have got a 4-3 lead with 13-28. Oh, captain, my captain!
9: That's courtesy of 99.9 The Fan. Man, I would try to conserve that voice. Jordan Staal, his second goal of the game. Hurricanes and the Golden Knights have combined for 33 goals. That's the most through the first four games of a Stanley Cup final since 1981. 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Yes, Paul?
10: The announcer at the end there, he went Dead Poets Society, Oh Captain, My Captain, with Robin Williams there.
9: Yeah.
10: That's a great call.
9: Yeah. Great movie?
10: Yeah. Oh, yeah.
9: Or good movie?
10: Dead Poets Society? I would say great. Okay. Very rewatchable.
9: Okay. Yeah. Well, the scene in the classroom when they all stand on their desk.
10: Oh, Captain, My Captain.
9: That's great. That's a great scene.
10: It's a prime Robin Williams flick.
9: Yeah. But it's always, you know, sometimes you look at the comedians when they do something a little more. Now, he had funny lines in there. But still, it's more of a serious movie. And sometimes we look at the comedian, then they do something serious, like Sandler. Sandler, people don't, you know, acknowledge his acting until he does something serious. And they'll go, man, do you see him in Uncut Gems? It's like, yes. I mean, Sandler knows how to act, and he can be serious. Will Ferrell, you know, some of these guys that you look at and you just laugh when you see them. But then you see them in a serious turn, you go, wow, I didn't know you could act. Yes, Marvin.
11: I feel like that's a cheat code. That's why I'm surprised that Adam didn't get nominated for Uncut Gems. So you got to think like Jamie Foxx, he won an Oscar for Ray, Robin Williams, Good Will Hunting, Monique, and Precious. Feels like a cheat code.
9: Yep. I can't believe Sandler didn't get nominated for Uncut Gems. What a crime. What a crime. Red in Georgia is back. Good morning, Red. What do you have for me?
12: Hey, Dan, thanks for taking the call. Dan, when I first thought about this series, I always thought about what the referee was going to do in this series. And it's a great thing they're letting these teams play. And it makes it very watchable, even though it's physical. Dan, the only thing I seen wrong with that Wimby call is that the New York Knicks didn't call a timeout, put someone in the game, and send a message to Wimby and say, hey, you ain't going to be doing our little guy like this. You are not going to do this on our watch. And I think that was the only thing wrong with that play. The Knicks game, the physical Knicks to send a message to women picking on Libby old Bronson. Man, who would have thought about it then? Ain't that something?
9: Oh, I know. Old NBA, they would have sent in Rick Mahorn. Here comes Greg Kite. Like, here comes Rambus. Here comes the message being sent. Yes, Marv.
11: That was the best part about the 90s. You didn't know if certain guys knew how to play basketball or not, but you knew what they were there for. Like, I watched a lot of Knicks games. I didn't know Oakley could hit that 15-footer. No, but I know he could punch you in the face.
9: Oh, he could hit you. Anthony Mason. Like, you just had guys that they're in, and it's kind of like an enforcer in hockey. Roy in Idaho. Hi, Roy. What's on your mind?
13: Hey, good morning, DP. Appreciate you taking my call.
5: third time, long time.

0: 858-182. Thanks. Hey, DP, I understand why all the talk is about the Wimby Brunson play from game three the other night, but there was something else that I noticed that I'm surprised nobody else has brought up. When Josh Hart went to the hoop and he got fouled and got up and started pushing around the shoving match with the backup center for the Spurs, I swear that I saw at least two players come off of the bench from the Knicks. Whatever happened to technical fouls for coming off of the bench? I remember back when I think it was Phoenix.
1: Yeah, Amari Stoudemire.
0: Exactly. What happened to that? It seemed like that just went to the side.
1: Oh, maybe I'll get the I-team on that. But thank you, Roy. James in Iowa. Hi, James.
2: Hi, Dan. Thanks for taking my call. 6 foot, 218. Now, I'm not a big hockey guy, but I was enjoying the playoffs last night, and I need a little help with this phrase, and perhaps it's a good T-shirt idea. Sean McDonough described a shot as a knuckle puck. I'm not sure that can be said on television, but it would look great on a shirt.
1: All right. The graphic design, very graphic design. Thank you, James. Yeah, you can see where the puck will knuckle. So that's what he's talking about. Yes, Paulie.
3: I went back and looked at that clip, and the caller's right. When Josh Hart and Cornette got into it, I would say a good four bench players. When they leave the bench for the Knicks, they go down the baseline. They don't enter the court. I don't know if there's a differentiation, but they almost engage the little skirmish, and they definitely leave the bench. For at least four.
1: Yeah, I don't know if you don't go on the court, because I
3: thought it was leave the bench area, but I got to check the wording.
1: Yeah.
3: But it's definitely the guys towards the end of the bench, the role players, they leave.
1: Charles Barkley will join us coming up in about 25 minutes. Hour two on the way. Update the poll results. Awesome scene in Auburn, Alabama. Argentina and Iceland World Cup. They had like 88,000 fans there. 1 hour in the books on this Wednesday. Two more to go. 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
3: If you're completely objective in this, you got to look at some numbers. So in the regular season, the San Antonio Spurs were middle of the pack, not just under 25 free throws a game. They were 13th in the NBA in free throw attempts per game. The New York Knicks were 25th. It's one thing to say, I thought the game was poorly officiated. That's different than the narrative of our team got the short end of the stick, because you're basically almost saying, like, the refs care who wins.
0: Yeah.
1: Broadcasting from the man cave.
0: You have to win this next game.
1: This is Dan Patrick.
0: Pressure, pressure, pressure. It's a privilege. I don't know if the Knicks would agree, but you're up 2-1, and you have to win this game. I know I keep saying it. It's just like I said that game 3 was a must win for the Knicks. This is the biggest game that New York has had in 50 years. The buildup to this. You got a chance. You got a chance to win a title. And then everybody showed up except for the Knicks. Now you have this game, because if you don't win this game, and San Antonio's a 2.5-point underdog, you're going back to San Antonio, and the Spurs, I know the Knicks won 2 games there, but the Spurs going back home, and if they would happen to take 2 in the Garden, Knicks don't lose in the Garden. Certainly not in the postseason this year. I think they've lost 2 games in the postseason there. Pressure. And that pressure starts with Jalen Brunson. He's not played well. I mean, I know they're up 2-1, but I would give credit to the rest of the team. Because if you said to me when this series started, Jalen

0: Brunson is going to have 82 points after three games, I'd go, okay, how many shots? 81. He is working for everything that he is getting. He's averaging just over 4 assists per game. He's not shooting well from the floor. But this is where the pressure for Karl Anthony Towns comes in. You're great in 3 quarters. You haven't scored in the 4th quarter. For Victor, I got to have more than 26, 27 points. I got to have 35, maybe even a little bit more. He's been averaging close to 39 minutes here. Stephon Castle, got to continue to put the heat. Dylan Harper, be aggressive, go to the hoop. De'Aaron Fox, act like a guy who's going to make $50 million. OG Anunoby, who's been solid. Mikal Bridges, you can't be spotty. So there's a lot of things that you think you can count on, you expect to count on, but we've been surprised, I think, in a lot of different departments here as we go into game 4. But San Antonio is a 2.5-point underdog. The league came out yesterday, not surprisingly, and they said that Wemby should have been issued a foul. But he, you know, if he got another flagrant, then the Knicks would really be baiting him to get one more, and then he would be suspended for a game. Stat of the day brought to you by Panini America, the official trading cards of the program. Good morning if you're watching on Peacock. Thank you for downloading the app. Charles Barkley will join us in about 20 minutes from now. My Golden Knights lost 5-3 last night. Hurricanes win it. Series tied at 2 games apiece. This has been a great 10 days, 2 weeks. We've had so many different sporting events. I think the hype with the NBA Finals has been fun. Stanley Cup is always great. You know, with hockey, you don't necessarily have to have a marquee talent. I think you do with the NBA. You know, the NFL with the Super Bowl, it's the Super Bowl that's the star. You know, there's certain events, even the Masters. The Masters will make a star out of somebody. It's nice to have name recognition. With hockey, you don't have to have that, oh my gosh, that guy. Now, we were fortunate to have some of those guys, Lemieux, Ovechkin, Gretzky, but you don't necessarily have marquee players in the Stanley Cup final. You know, there's no Connor McDavid, but it's still an incredibly exciting. Although last night, less drama as, you know, the Hurricanes end up winning it 5-3. But it's been fun. We've been treated to a lot of great sporting events here over the last 2 weeks. Dylan, what's poll question? By the way, Fritzy's here. Dylan, Marv, Paulie, yours truly in the back room, guys. Poll question from hour 1. What are we going with in hour 2?
1: So from hour 1, Dan, we had Wembanyama's punishment for the incident with Jalen Brunson should have been a flagrant 1, a flagrant 2, or nothing. 48% say flagrant 1.
0: Yeah, I'm going to give him that. It's not a basketball move, and it's definitely a flagrant foul. It is.
1: Yeah.
0: I don't know how the NBA doesn't see it that way. I know how they see it that way. I can't imagine David Stern. Now, I know it's not fair to Adam Silver, who I've had a 40-year friendship with. David Stern, to me, would probably have said that's a flagrant 1. I do believe that. Look, it's a new era. You got to keep the stars there. You know, can't imagine Wemby sitting out a game. I get it. I understand all of that. David Stern suspending members of the Phoenix Suns in a playoff game when Robert Horry knocked Steve Nash into the scorer's table. And, you know, now that's a flagrant too. The Suns got off the bench. Amari Stoudemire, they all got suspended. Changed the series. I remember famously going toe-to-toe with the commissioner of, you know, can you suspend these guys? They didn't do anything. And then that's when he gave me the palaver. They got off the bench. I mean, he scolded me. They got off the bench. And that was it. Now, there's a play in the previous game where the Knicks bench got up when, was that Josh Hart and Luke Kornet? Kornet flattened Josh Hart. The Knicks had 4 guys go down the baseline. They got off the bench. Okay? So for everybody who's going to say something about Wemby, And he, that's a flagrant. Look at the video. After that, you know, Cornette blasts Josh Hart. There's like three or four players get off the bench and go down the baseline. They are off the bench. They should be suspended. If you really want to get detail-oriented here, I don't want him suspended. I want Wemby to be able to play, but that felt like we want Wemby to stay in there. If Luke Cornette does that to Jalen Brunson, what is the call? The call would be a flagrant one, maybe a flagrant two. Yes, Dylan.
1: Yeah, it's funny picturing them being like, all right, the floor is lava. As long as you shimmy down courtside and go around the bend, you're good.
0: All right, let's pull question for hour two.
1: Well, we got a hockey one from Paulie. Which kind of hockey do you prefer, a 2-1 game or a 6-5 game? Obviously, we've been getting more of the latter.
0: Yeah, a lot of goals. A lot of goals. I mean, it's fun to see, but I think when I think of the Stanley Cup final, it feels like 3-2 is a high-scoring affair. Now it's 5-4, 5-3, 6-5. They've scored more goals in the first four games than the early 80s. I mean, this is an exception there.
1: What yeah, else? I feel if Bussey or Hart has like one game of standing on their head, I feel like they're almost a de facto Conn Smythe. Like, that would be the only real distinction of the whole series.
0: All right, our stat of the day is brought to you by Panini America, 877-3DP show. Operator Tyler sitting by. He'll take your calls. Charles Barkley will join us a little bit. Argentina versus Iceland in Auburn, Alabama.
2: Classic.
0: I never thought that I would ever say that, but Argentina and Iceland, Messi in front of 88,000. He scores. Great atmosphere, but it was a college atmosphere. Iceland against Argentina. When are we having our World Cup draft? Next hour?
1: Yeah, next hour.
0: I'm going to have to do some research here. I mean, I really like Morocco, but I, you know.
1: Come on, Dan. You know I love Morocco.
0: I know. But that's my tier two team that I have. You know that Spain is stacked.
1: Always.
0: Yes. So we'll have our World Cup draw. I've got to do some homework. Yes, Todd.
3: I thought you were going to pick someone else.
0: Oh, okay. See what you're doing there.
2: Gahana.
0: Where is Gahana in there, Todd?
2: Plus 30,000.
0: Okay. So you're saying there's a chance.
3: Yeah, always a chance.
1: Value pick.
0: Yeah. Let's see. Some phone calls coming up. The new poll question. Barkley's joining us. Oh, by the way, I love New York. Love Manhattan. I love the spirit. I love the vibe. I was embarrassed. I was saddened with the way some of those Knicks fans reacted to San Antonio Spurs fans. Game's over, and they're attacking San Antonio fans because they had the audacity to wear their San Antonio jerseys. I can pretty much guarantee if it was the other way around and Knicks fans were wearing their jerseys in San Antonio, they wouldn't have been accosted. Tough guys in gangs, ganging up on one or two people, ripping off their jerseys. You should be ashamed. You should be embarrassed. You should be in jail. And are you really a fan? Because I wonder that. Are you there just to start trouble? You're still up 2-1. I really fear, I'm being sincere, I fear for the city, win or lose. You got opportunist for whatever agenda you may have. Instead of celebrating something so magnificent, you're going to have some idiots who are going to ruin it for everybody. Win or lose, trust me, it's going to be bad. Yes, Don.
3: Why does wearing the visiting team jersey, hat, or colors, whatever, why does that have to be perceived as a taunt where you're trying to get in someone's face or you're asking for trouble, for lack of a better word? Like, when did that happen, and why is it okay for some regions in the country or some fan bases? So you almost wink at it because we're desensitized to that's their behavior.
0: Alcohol. I'll start there. You got crowd muscles, beer muscles. And if it's one versus one, you're not doing it. Now you got 15, 20. You're surrounding these Spurs fans. It's a terrible look for New York. I know it's not all Knicks fans. Don't send me a message. I don't give a damn. Police your fellow New Yorkers, if that's the case. It may be legitimate in reality, police them. But that to me, like you're looking at the video and I go, is this real? Like somebody could actually, they could die. This mob mentality, you're beating up a fan who wore a Spurs jersey. How sad is your life? You're still up 2-1. Yeah, Dylan.
1: There's something ironic, too, about seeing a guy in a Tim Duncan jersey getting jumped by, like, 20 dudes. He's, like, the most mild-mannered player ever. It's a very, like, unoffensive jersey, I think, to basically everyone in the world.
0: Yeah, Paul.
4: And then the crowd that's not participating in the attacks are filming it.
0: Yes.
4: And not helping nor leaving the situation. And it's getting tagged with the Knicks. It's going to be the Knicks. Like, I saw on the news the other night, what is James Dolan, the owner of the Knicks, going to do about this? His job is to keep it safe inside the stadium. He doesn't police the streets. And it was just, it's going to be tagged with the Knicks. The Knicks players are already being asked about this.
0: This should be on the mayor, not James Dolan. And here's another thing. People think James Dolan is the one controlling these ticket prices. I mean, I know there's people who are casual sports fans or they're casual Knicks fans. And everybody has an opinion now. Now you're an expert. James Dolan does not own the secondary market here. And I saw somebody in news who was commenting on this. They're like, "That you know, it's embarrassing that James Dolan is raising the ticket price." This isn't on James Dolan. Okay? There's other things I can blame James Dolan. This ain't one of them. But you get people who are casual fans, and now everybody's an expert here. But what happened? God, I mean, and you got tonight, win or lose. There are times when I tell my son, he's a Green Bay Packer fan, he's a Red Sox fan, and there are certain places where I say you can't wear your jersey. And he's like, why not? I said, you can't. And it's unfortunate, but we know these places where you can't do that. San Antonio is a place where you can. Those are wonderful, knowledgeable, nice, great people. If you win, okay, you won. If they win, okay, they won. But what I saw with the Knicks the other night, I know it's small percentage. I know that. But it's still, that's your team. It's your town. Show some pride. How about some respect? San Antonio beat you. Now you beat them up? Yeah, Dylan.
1: Is there a championship series in a city that sticks out to you as being like crazy, like win or lose, like violent or just like over the top, you know, burning stuff?
0: Look, I want to be fair to people. I want to stick with what happened. Okay. I've been in one situation that was really scary. And there were fans, and they won the championship, and they tried to overturn our TV truck. This is years ago. They won. And then I stepped out, and then when they saw me, they stopped. And I said, what are you doing? And then they stopped. But they were trying to turn over a TV truck. And they won the championship. Charles Barkley will join us next. The Cup has taken over the United States. 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
1: 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Sure, that sounds incredibly irrational, but now that we've mentioned it, you are a little worried. The odds of one

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1: Speaking of a couple of phone calls here, Charles Barkley will join us momentarily. Brian in Grand Rapids. Hi, Brian. What do you have for me?
2: Hey, Dan. How are you guys doing
1: good,
2: today?
1: Good, good.
2: First of all, I appreciate the take on hockey. You know, a goalie can win a game, and it's awesome. I appreciate that very much. Another question, if you carried over Charles as well, but you as a pure shooter in basketball, how would you handle Wemby?
1: How would I handle him as a pure shooter? I would ask for somebody else to handle him. I just think you constantly have a body on him. You don't have anybody eye level, but I would have him making sure that he felt every shot that he was taking, that I would just make sure that that body stayed on him, and I'm keeping him away from the basket. If I'm Wemby, I try to get as close to the basket, get those alley-oops, get some points, get some fouls. Then if you want to come out and hit 18-footers, maybe even go out to the three-point line. Judge in Arizona. Hi, Judge. What do you have for me today?
3: Yeah, good morning, Dan. Thanks for taking my call. Morning, Dennis. Dan, I want to talk about Brunson for a bit, and based on some of the comments you made this morning. And, you know, when he was in Dallas, I remember the first time I saw him, I said, man, this guy pounds the ball all over the place. He's got great talent for scoring, but give up the ball. And I think part of the problem, you know, lately, perhaps, I don't know if you agree, especially in the fourth quarter, like you said, he's the shooter in the fourth quarter, but then the rest of the guys are standing around not knowing what to do. Or can't figure out, because his game is so jerky, where to be effective for him to pass the ball.
1: Yeah, he gets everybody involved first three quarters, and then it becomes Brunson time in the fourth quarter. Look, it's worked. Nobody has complained until it didn't work. They're in the finals. They're up 2-1. Now, is he taking too many? He's missing too many shots. These are really tough shots, and I think that's the key. Make him take a tough shot. If he, there are certain players where you go, okay. Like Steph Curry, you just go, okay. It's just you want him to work for every shot that he takes, and you want to make it as tough as possible. And I think give credit to San Antonio. Done a wonderful job. Justin in New Hampshire. Hi, Justin.
4: Hey, Dan. Thanks for taking my call. 64230. First time, longest time caller. So the Luke Kornet situation with Josh Hart. Ball comes out of the net. Josh Hart catches the ball, sort of. Luke Kornet goes to get it to take it out. He has every right to make that play, to grab the ball, knock him down, get the ball, take it out quick. So that foul should have been, or any issue should have been, on Josh Hart for catching the ball, basket or interference with the ball underneath the basket.
1: Yeah, I mean, I've had people say that the Knicks players didn't get off the bench until there was a timeout called. I would imagine when Steve Nash got pounded into the scores table by Robert Horry in the playoffs, that they would have called a foul and Amari Stoudemire was walking on the floor. So it would be kind of a dead ball situation there. But Amari Stoudemire stepped on the floor and got suspended. And David Stern yelled at me. He's Charles Barkley. He's been known to yell at me. No, not anymore, though. You're a gentle giant now. You're not even a giant anymore.
5: What's up, brother?
1: Charles and Shaq and Kenny and Ernesto will be on the call inside the NBA pregame halftime on ABC, postgame on ESPN. How do you describe the atmosphere? Have you ever experienced anything like Game 3 before?
5: No, it was incredible. The amount of energy, the amount of stars. Like, you really only see stars in New York and L.A., but it was overload stars the other night. It was incredible. It was one of the coolest things I've ever been a part of, Dan, to be honest with you.
1: Okay, but you're not easily starstruck. Were you starstruck by anybody the other night?
5: No. I've been starstruck before, but it was just the magnitude of how many it was. Yeah. You know, normally it's

0: 5 to 10, it was probably, I mean, Derek Jeter, Eli Manning. You know, you get used to seeing Ben Stiller, Chalamet, guys like that, Tracy Morgan, but, you know, Derek Jeter, you know, he's very low-key. He's amazing and low-key. He never comes out for things. And Eli Manning was there, and Jay-Z was there, and Larry David. It was crazy.
1: You called Cardi B, Cardi D's.
0: Didn't look like B's to me, Dan. D's to me.
1: Does anybody say anything to you? When's the last time management or somebody said, Chuck, can't say that?
0: Dan, you know, I'm hoping they fire me. I got six or seven years left on my contract that they know I got no chance of doing. I would love for them to fire me and have to pay me for the next 6 or 7 years. So, you know, I was talking to my agent. I was like, what can I do to get fired where they have to pay me for the whole 6, 7 years?
1: Yeah.
0: And I says, yeah, I would love to get fired. I'm not going to lie. Yeah, but because like I say, there's zero chance I'm going to be working the next 6, 7 years. Zero. So I know if they fire me, they would have to pay me all those years. And I heard through the grapevine that I make great money, so thank goodness for that. But, yeah, come on, man. People can't take a joke. They can kiss my ass. You know, I said the same thing. If people don't like me, I appreciate and love all the support I've gotten all these years. But anybody think everybody likes them, they're a fool. So if people don't like me or don't have a sense of humor, they can kiss my ass, and my whole ass, not just one cheek, the whole ass.
1: That ass is a lot smaller than it used to be.
0: It is. That's the only reason. That's the only thing I hate, being skinny now. When I tell people to kiss my ass, it's a lot smaller.
1: The Knicks lost game 3 because
0: they're reverting back to being Jalen Brunson eccentric. You know, this is the way they played the last couple of years, where they just gave him the ball and said, score. He's taking too many shots. They're not getting guys involved. You know, he shot the ball pretty much. He's not shooting it well. But I think they got to get back, number one. They got to go to Karl-Anthony Towns more, because he was the best player in the series the first two games.
1: Yeah.
0: But I think they become a little Jalen Brunson eccentric. That's, like I say, that's the way they played the last couple of years. But throughout the season, they had more of a flow. They were getting the ball to Carl level. They were letting Carl make decisions. And that's going to be really important in this series, because the reason I picked the Knicks to win the series, Victor has to guard Karl-Anthony Towns away from the basket. And that free up those other guys to get to the paint, because Victor is the best defender in the league. And when he gets to stand back there and play safety, that's when the Spurs are at their best.
1: What do you expect tonight?
0: I expect whoever wins the series tonight, the game tonight, to win the series. I picked the Knicks in 6, but I think this is a big game for the Knicks. Obviously, it's a big game for the Spurs. But if the Knicks are going to win this series, I think they have to win tonight. But I'm expecting it to be just as exciting. It was crazy, Dan. And, you know, the World Cup is here right now, which this city got so many people. It's exciting to be here right now. And I got to say one thing, Dan. There was one thing that bothered me. I saw that Spurs fan get beat up really badly. And, man, I just want those people who did that. You a scumbag. Your mom and dad a scumbag. Your kids are scumbags. And run up on me like that. You know, people should be able to go to the game and cheer for whatever team they want to. But I saw that video where they beat up that Spurs fan. I just want them to know their mom and dad and them and their kids are just scumbags. And like I say, I like all the smoke, Dan. I ain't no tough guy, but it ain't going to be a lot of people running up on me. I can promise you that, because I'll beat the hell out of them right on the spot.
1: Yeah, I felt bad, you know, that you have a few that have that gang muscles or beer muscles. And these Spurs fans, you've been around these Spurs fans. They're nice people. If it was the other way around and Knick fans went to San Antonio, nobody's getting accosted there. Nobody's getting beat up because you're wearing your Knicks gear.
0: You know, and that must be a Northeast thing because I've seen it happen in Philly where guys get beat up. Come on, man. Let people go to the game and cheer for their team. And I hate that mob stuff, man. It should never be a fight more than one-on-one. If you're a punk and you have to have a bunch of people to beat up somebody, you're just a punk. And that drives me crazy. And you know who are the worst people in the world, Dan? People who film things like that.
1: No.
0: I've always like, why are you filming people getting beat up? Not just this situation. And you see it all the time over the internet. And you know how I am about the internet. The people on the internet are just a bunch of damn losers. And that we have started monetizing these losers. And people just going to be stupid. I figured out people just going to be stupid for the rest of their life. Because these companies, they're like, I always find it like, you're an influencer or you're a creator. No, you're not. First of all, you ain't influencing nobody. You're just making bad money. And you just create bad content. But I just laugh because, you know, all money ain't good money. And you're just a loser making money on stupidity. That's all you're doing.
1: Talking to Charles Barkley. He'll be with Shaq and Kenny and Ernie. That'll be inside the NBA pre and post.
0: Dan, what? You have to read our damn name off paper. You don't know who the hell we are after 30 years. You don't know it's only four people. You should be able to just say Ernie, Kenny, Shaq, and Chuck. We've been together for 30 years. You have to read it on a damn piece of paper.
1: Plus Draymond.
0: Oh, I forgot. Okay. I'll give you a hall pass to have Draymond.
1: That felt kind of old school basketball game three because of the physicality. And I don't know if the Knicks were surprised by the Spurs' physicality. Were you?
0: Well, first of all, the Knicks should stop whining. What the Knicks should do is clearly, what the Knicks should do is knock the hell out of Victor Wembanyama at some point. Because them two things they did to Jalen Brunson, I didn't like it. I loved it. This is a competition. But you can't let them manhandle your best player. You got to knock the hell out of Victor. It says, if you hit Jalen, they hit him twice unnecessarily. I'm surprised the Knicks haven't retaliated. They got to do that because they clearly targeted Jalen. They've targeted him twice. And they were dirty plays both times. And I believe in that stuff, Dan. So if I am the Knicks, early in the game, I knock the hell out of Victor. They should have did it last game because Jalen went toward Victor, but he's too little to intimidate Victor. But that's where Karl Anthony Towns or OG or somebody got to take a flagrant foul on Victor. Like, every time y'all hit Jalen, we're going to knock the hell out of y'all too. That's the way sports are played. One of the reasons I love hockey, shout out to the Hurricanes. I needed that win last night. They believe in justice. If you hit one of the great hockey players, they're going to get you. And I believe it. It should be physical. You're playing to win the world championship. I tell you one thing that's interesting about this series, Dan. The Knicks have not had one good game. It's been like I'm sitting there watching the game. The Knicks have had three mediocre games. They haven't played well in any game. They've been down at least 8 points at the end of every first quarter. And like, I'm not sure what the hell's going on. They got to play tonight. I believe who wins the game tonight is going to win the series. Whether it's the Knicks or the Spurs. I picked the Knicks in six, but if the Spurs can win tonight, I think they flip the series.
1: And Wemby should have been given a flagrant for that Jalen Brunson play. That's not a basketball play. Like, it felt like the league was protecting Wemby by not giving him a flagrant.
0: Well, because they didn't call, I think because they didn't call anything, I don't know if they can go back and look at it, or they should have fined him or something later, but I don't think they actually looked at the play, because that should have been a flagrant. But like I said, the Knicks got to do something to Wemby. They should have did it last game, because they knocked the hell out of Brunson twice. And he's a kid and a great player. You can't ever. I remember we were playing the New York Knicks, and I worked with Greg Anthony, and he did a cheap shot on Kevin Johnson. I says, run this play. And Greg's a friend of mine. And I ran over him like I was damn Bo Jackson or Earl Campbell. And I said, if you ever touch Kevin Johnson again, you're going to get some more of that. It's up to the players to police. I'm not going to let anybody hurt Kevin Johnson. Greg Anthony gave him a really bad cheap shot. And I said, okay, let's run a pick and roll. Because I never ran pick and rolls because that just clogged up my area. I said, Kevin, you want to run a pick and roll? I said, Paul, let's run a pick and roll. And I got an offensive foul. I didn't care about that. I was going to truck Greg Anthony because he hit him. And I trucked Brunson twice. Wimpy did it and Castle did it. You can't have that, man, at all.
1: Well, I remember when Isaiah Thomas was taking it to John Stockton, and Isaiah went in for a layup, and Carl hit him like in the forehead and just about, you know, knocked Isaiah down and out, and had to have like 40 stitches there just to send a message. Oh, I think I lost. I think I'm losing your connection there.
0: Dan.
1: Now I've lost you. Hey, have fun tonight. And thanks for joining us. And I'll see you in Tahoe.
0: I love you guys.
1: I love you too.
0: Okay, love you guys.
1: I'll see you in Tahoe. All right, it's Charles Barkley. Yeah. Well, bad connection there, Tom.
2: Yeah, I'll have to talk to our friends at Zoom.
1: Yeah. Really? Who are you talking to?
2: I have no idea. I wasn't sure what to say to that. We're at the mercy of some technical company.
1: Well, sometimes, you know, it depends on the hotels that you're in, those kind of things. Not blaming it on you.
2: I told him to look for the weakest spot with the bad connection.
1: Thank you, Tom. Okay. All right. Let's take a break. We'll update our poll results, more phone calls, and our much-anticipated World Cup draw coming up next hour. 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
1: 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We're just talking, if you're watching on Peacock, during the commercial break on radio, about the White Sox rookie Braden Montgomery hit a 2-out, 2-run walk-off in the 10th inning, beating the Braves. He's the fifth player since 1900 to hit a walk-off home run in his major league debut. Now, I was wondering, Paulie, do you have the names? I know Carlos Perez of the Angels did.

0: did that in 2015.
1: Bloop.
0: I don't know if there's any
1: big names.
0: Correlation between, oh, you had that moment and you went on to become a great player.
1: I got a couple for you. Miguel Cabrera, who did become a great player. Yeah.
0: Yes.
1: With the Marlins, June 20th, 03 versus the Devil Rays. I've got Josh Bard of the Indians, August 2002 versus the Mariners walk-off. Mm-hmm. And the last one, back in the day, Dan, you'd have to help me with this guy. He did not play very much, only three seasons. Billy Parker of the Angels, September of 71 versus the Brewers. Got a walk-off in the 12th.
0: Hmm. So maybe no real correlation here. This is how it sounded last night.
2: Back to the left side for his most crucial at-bat of his first game. Sends it in the air to left. It is back near the wall. It is over the wall for a game-winning home run. How about that? Talk about drama. Talk about theater.
3: What a ball game. And what a Major League debut.
0: By the way, if the voice sounded familiar, that was Bob Costas. It was a throwback night, and he was in the booth with Steve Stone and bringing back the 80s graphics and uniforms and a walk-off home run. So pretty cool moment last night. Update the poll results, if you can, Dylan.
4: Yeah, Dan, we've got which kind of hockey do you prefer, a 2-1 game or a 6-5 game? 68% say a 6-5 game.
0: All right.
4: And we also put up there, tonight for the Knicks is must win or must win-ish.
0: I'm going to say must win. I don't know if they're going to beat San Antonio three times in San Antonio. And if the Spurs win tonight, you go back for game five. Now, you know, San Antonio could be coming back to New York up 3-2.
4: Yeah, technically, I mean, like, the series will be basically back to zero, but I don't think it would feel that way.
0: Yeah, I truly expect Jalen Brunson to have one of those great performances tonight. And as Charles Barkley said, the Knicks haven't played a great game. Well, I'm going to give credit to the Spurs. Like, we like to blame instead of credit. The Spurs are playing great defense. Like, they truly have a game plan against the Knicks. Great scouting. They know what they're doing. Now, do I expect Brunson to, you know, hit some of those shots that he's been missing? I do. I still think Karl Anthony Towns is the key. Offensively and defensively on Wemby. Fresh in Milwaukee. Hi, Fresh. What do you have for me today?
5: What's up, D.D. and Dan Nance? How you guys doing today?
0: Great.
5: I just got a old Charles Barkley story to tell today.
0: Okay.
5: It was 92. I'm getting ready to go to court, criminal court. I threw some paint in my teacher's car. But I'm headed to court, and I'm standing on the corner, and I hear, nice shoes. I turn around, and it's Charles Barkley and his lawyer. I'm like, what? He like, nice shoes. He like, I wore them this season. I'm like, could you sign them? He like, sure, give them to me. Somebody might as well have a good day. He was headed to court for punching a guy in the face in Milwaukee.
0: Wait, now why were you at the courthouse?
5: I threw some paint in my English teacher car for a bad grade.
0: What happened to your case?
5: I got probation, 2 years probation.
0: What made you think of throwing paint at your teacher?
5: Well, she wasn't in the car when I did it, but I thought it was just, I thought I would get away with it. Somebody was looking from the window. And they came to court and testified against me.
0: Oh. But you've been a law-abiding citizen since then, Fresh.
5: No more paint.
0: Okay. Yeah, Paul.
1: Fresh could have easily told that story and omitted the paint attack teacher story. He threw that in there. He could have just told a story about meeting Barkley.
0: Well, he had to explain why he was at the courthouse.
1: In detail.
0: Lucas in Florida. Thank you, Fresh. Lucas in Florida.
6: Guys, I love that last story from that guy. Nah, but pulling in, first-time caller, 60210, South American. Shout out to Panini Stickers. I have 919 out of 980 stickers. But wanted to call in and say that the NBA Finals just been bringing the old fan back to the TV to where, I mean, I can't miss a play. It's just tough physical basketball. Reminds me of the late 90s, early 2000s. I'm not sure what the NBA think of it, but me as a fan, I'm loving it. And also got to agree with Chuck on the Knicks and having a safe environment for everybody. Big soccer fans, like, we have the hooligans everywhere, but you just got to keep safe for everybody, man.
0: Yeah, I didn't expect that. I know you lose a game, and there was so much hype leading up to that. Restrictions on watch parties and these poor Spurs fans getting jumped. 2 hours in the books, one more to go on this Wednesday. The long-anticipated World Cup draw. 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
3: If you're completely objective in this, you got to look at some numbers. So in the regular season, the San Antonio Spurs were middle of the pack, about just under 25 free throws a game. They were 13th in the NBA in free throw attempts per game. The New York Knicks were 25th. It's one thing to say, I thought the game was poorly officiated. That's different than the narrative of our team got the short end of the stick, because you're basically almost saying, like, the refs care who wins.
0: Yeah.
1: Broadcasting from the man cave.
0: You have to win this next game.
1: This is Dan Patrick.
0: 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If you missed Charles Barkley, you can go to danpatrick.com, listen on the podcast. A lot of interesting things to say about the series, the way the Spurs are playing defensively on Jalen Brunson, and what the Knicks have to do with Victor Wembanyama tonight. Over under for Wembanyama is 26.5, according to DraftKings. Jalen Brunson, 27.5. I'm okay if Jalen Brunson gets his 27 or 28. If I'm the Spurs, it's how many shots is he going to take to get to that number? Because right now, he's shooting a very low percentage. And if I can make him work even harder to try to get to those 27, 28 points, then we've succeeded. We, the Spurs. Brunson shooting 37% in the series, 32% from three-point range, and he's been averaging 27 shots per game. All righty, Spurs are 2.5-point underdogs. It's been that way. They were 2.5-point underdogs in Game 3. Now, I thought that the Spurs might be maybe a 4.5-point underdog. And maybe Vegas was saying, look, they lost two games at home. They know they have to win this game. They could have won those two games at home, and this should be a close game. That's what they're saying again tonight. They expect it to be a close game. Yes, Marvin.
4: If I'm the Knicks, I feel pretty good going into game four because they didn't play well at all. Brunson didn't play well. The bench didn't play well, and they still only lost by four.
0: Yeah, and I don't think the Knicks have played a complete game yet. I thought the Spurs played a great team effort game in Game 3. You got big numbers out of Wemby, De'Aaron Fox with the big hoop, Stephon Castle played really well, Dylan Harper played really well. Now we're going to see, can the Knicks team-wise come up with a big game? Spurs-Knicks, 8:30 Eastern on ABC. We have a hockey series, the Hurricanes in Vegas beating the Golden Knights 5-3, tying that series at two games apiece. World Cup starts tomorrow. We will have the long-anticipated World Cup draw. We'll do a snake draft where you get

0: two countries, and then you get to draw from a kind of a wild card group. Is that right, Dylan?
1: Yeah, so we're just based off the odds, we've got three brackets. So there's, you know, you get picked front one from here, and then one from the long shots.
0: Okay. We say good morning if you're watching on Peacock. Thank you for downloading the app. This week, Sunday Night Baseball, Rangers, Red Sox. That'll be Sunday Night Baseball on NBC and Peacock. Poll question for the final hour of the program is going to be what?
1: Well, Dan, quick poll update. Tonight for the Knicks is must win or must win-ish. 54% say must win-ish.
0: Mm-hmm.
1: And then how excited are you for the World Cup? A lot, a little, not at all?
0: Okay. I think I get into it. You know, it's one of those every couple of years and you go, oh, you know, like the Olympics. Hey, curling's on. You know, soccer, fun. You'll have some names that emerge. You'll have some surprises. The fact that you got a lot of these matches in the United States is fun. Does that help the United States? Does that put more pressure on the United States? Yeah, I'm excited about it. I will be excited about it. Yeah, Dill.
1: Yeah, like even though, you know, soccer can be a little boring at times, but I think any international competition where it's like nations facing off and literally anything, particularly one that happens, you know, every 2-4 years, I think it's hard not to get into it, at least particularly as it progresses.
0: I have some get-in prices for tonight's game. So this is as of 10:30 a.m. Eastern time. The lower level, this is get-in price. Yesterday was $17,000. Today, $11,000. Now, these are your really top-end seats, okay? Saturday in San Antonio, lower level. Yesterday, $3,800. Today, $3,000. Then coming back for Game 6, this is what people are gearing up for. Lower level, Game 6 in the Garden. Yesterday was $34,000. Today, $34,000. No real change in a Game 7. People don't expect it to go to Game 7. It's around just under $7,000. Get-in price for those games. There's a football note that I wanted to bring to your attention. Kyler Murray is in Minnesota with the Vikings, and he's competing with J.J. McCarthy. And remember, J.J. McCarthy had the high school classroom comment, and Kyler was taking the high road about, hey, we're kind of learning and I can help him out. And J.J. McCarthy said, well, I'm on one side of the classroom and Kyler's on the other side. Well, then Kyler Murray had this to say about the quarterbacking situation in Minnesota.
2: I think the toughest part is, again, I was there for 7 years. I know I had two different, you know, offensive systems, but at the same time, you're getting all those reps, you know, now having to split reps. It's me already being behind, not getting the amount of reps that, you know, you would typically want a guy to get learning an offense. That's probably the toughest part, you know, just, again, going back to the past, being in control of everything, understanding what we were already doing because I was comfortable within the system. Now coming to a new system, learning on the fly, trying to play fast, efficient, and let it loose while learning. It's pretty, you know, that's the toughest part.
0: Okay. Maybe he didn't mean it this way. But this is a competition. The Vikings are trying to find out who's the best quarterback in the room. He sees it as, hey, J.J. McCarthy's getting my reps. I'm trying to learn this offense. They're splitting reps. This is a new offense. That's the toughest part. Okay, you were kicked to the curb by Arizona. You're getting paid next to nothing, and you got to earn the job. Once again, I don't know if he meant it in the way that I'm taking it, but I'm going, you got to earn this, Kyler. Everything's been given to you because you're extremely talented. Now you got to work. Now you got competition. Is he better than J.J. McCarthy? He better be. But you can't sit there and go, I need all the reps. Yes, they brought you in. Do I expect you to start? I do, but it is a competition. And I think he wants the competition to be over in June, not in August. Yes, Mark.
3: Do you think the decision who's going to start for the Vikings comes down to who does Justin Jefferson like the most?
0: No, it shouldn't. I mean, if I'm Justin Jefferson, I don't want J.J. McCarthy as my starting quarterback. But I don't know how good Kyler Murray's going to be. But, like, I think Kyler Murray's going to have a big year. I do. But I think, you know, he finally got his lunch handed to him. Now he's got to work. This might be the first time where he goes, I got to put in extra time. You know, I'm a right-handed Michael Vick. I got to put in the time. Because I don't want somebody, when my career is over, like we did with Michael Vick, he underachieved. Yeah, Paulie.
4: We said this when J.J. McCarthy said his comments a few weeks ago. Kyler Murray can believe that, and he's probably right that it would help him to get all the reps. But you got to be bland in these press conferences. They're looking for NFL content. And by doing this, you're just teeing it up.
0: Well, people are waiting for this. Like, if you're looking at a quarterback battle, how many true quarterback battles do we have here in the offseason? Now, from what I'm told with the Atlanta Falcons, I talked to somebody yesterday in the node there, and they said, there's a real competition between Tua and Michael Penix. And that's where people go, oh, that's right, Tua's in Atlanta. Like, Tua didn't come in to be the backup. Like, to me, this is a true competition. I wouldn't be surprised if Tua won this battle. He should win this battle. I mean, Michael Penix hadn't done anything. But that's the interesting part. When you have a true quarterback battle, and that feels like a true battle. Yes, Todd.
5: Anyone should choose their words carefully. But with Kyler, he has that added baggage of he doesn't study, he's playing video games. So when you already have that history, you got to really go out of your way to make sure you're not saying anything remotely controversial or thinking they're going to hand something to you.
0: Yeah, but it's been handed to him. Like, you go back to high school, he was in a league of his own, how great he was. In college, then you come into the pros. You know, number one pick, I could go baseball if I wanted. It's like, he just expects things. Now you're in a true competition. Now, do I think he's better than J.J. McCarthy? I do. I don't think J.J. McCarthy is a starting quarterback. I said that I go back to college saying, I don't get it. You got a guy who's a first-round talent, but they don't rely on you to win games with your arm. Yeah, Mark.
3: Yeah, going back to Michael Penix for a second, I feel like he might be in the Trey Lance situation where in real time, people were questioning this pick. This isn't like hindsight 2020. When the pick was made, man, really him for that specific team? And now this is coming to fruition because now he's battling for a starting spot.
0: Well, I think he can play. Trey Lance was a fascination, and they went up to get him. Now, the Falcons reached on Michael Penix because I thought he was a really good player at Indiana and was a good player at UW, but I'm not going to go get him. I don't know who they were in competition with. So if I go get you, you better be great. But you just went out and signed Kirk Cousins. Why would you, like, you go, man, if you know who, if Michael Penix is there, we're going to, wait, we just signed Kirk Cousins to a $100 million deal. I know, but that's Michael Penix. Okay. Yes, Paulie.
4: I have other quarterback battles. You want best to worst or worst to best?
0: Well, is worst good?
4: It's not good.
0: Oh, it's not good.
4: For example.
0: Like Aaron Rodgers isn't in a quarterback battle.
4: No.
0: Okay.
4: But the Arizona Cardinals, three people. Jacoby Brissett, okay, who's in camp.
0: Okay.
4: Gardner Minshew and Carson Beck, the rookie.
0: I think Carson Beck's going to play this year.
4: How saucy is this one?
0: I think just because Jacoby Brissett is holding out makes it kind of interesting. I was going to say funny, but yeah. I'm not going to do
1: it. It is that, too.
3: It's funny, too.
0: Yeah.
4: Okay, how about Cleveland Browns, Deshaun Watson, Shedeur Sanders?
0: I think this is real. I do. I think the Browns would like for Deshaun Watson to earn his $40 million. I don't know if Shedeur Sanders is a starting quarterback. I know it's not a popular take, but knowing somebody who knew a whole lot about that situation said to me that he needed to be taught. He needed to learn because he was talented in college, but you got to be more disciplined in, you know, how you call a play, audible, all of those things that are kind of taken for granted with a quarterback. And it's not that he doesn't have talent or that he's not smart enough for it. It's just he was kind of coming in and starting really at a base level. Yes, Dylan.
1: Yeah, I just don't know about the shot. Like, after everything that happened off the field with him, I was kind of like, he's done. I just think the mental side of things, it's almost an insurmountable mountain for him to climb again. And you had the injuries on top of that too. I just, any road games, anything, it's just, I don't know. That's a lot of mental baggage to carry around and play quarterback with.
0: Yeah. But you're paying him.
1: You are.
0: Like, you have to go out there.
1: Yeah.
0: Yeah. If you don't want to get paid, then, you know, we won't pay you, but you're getting paid. Go out there and have some pride. How about you show you can play football again? But I do think this is, legitimate. I think there's a real chance Deshaun Watson's the starting quarterback. But he should be, if I look at talent. I know he's come back from injuries. But still, he's got the experience. There was a time when he was a top five quarterback in Houston, and I would expect him to be a good quarterback. If he's out there, he should be a good quarterback. Who else, Paulie?
4: We mentioned Penix and Tua. If Tua could get a chance with the skill position players in Atlanta, and I think, is Tommy Reese the new offensive coordinator?
0: Yes.
4: That's a lot of upside for his career.
0: Yeah. Any other quarterback
4: battles? Yeah. The last one, I don't know if this is a quarterback battle. It's more of a situation. Fernando Mendoza and Kirk Cousins.
0: No battle.
4: Is it a situation?
0: No. I guess everything's a situation. I think it's Kirk Cousins knows his role. He knows the future is right there. The question is, when does the future start? He can't be shocked if all of a sudden after three games they go, you know what, we're going to put Mendoza in. You might be disappointed, but you can't be surprised. I don't think Mendoza starts. I don't think he should start. I don't care how good he is right now. On that team, with that offensive line, I would want to make sure that I send out a veteran who I can watch and see how he makes an offensive line that's been shaky a little bit better with play calling. You do have a couple of skilled position players, but I don't think that's a controversy. It just, this is kind of the heir apparent. And Paulie says the right word, it's timing. Yes, Dylan.
1: Isn't it a testament to how like impatient we've become that the fact that a quarterback got drafted number one overall and they're not going to start away, we're like, that's blasphemy. Like that's that doesn't happen anymore.
0: No, I've seen it too many times, and I always err to the sit and watch. And the biggest reason why I say this is the number of times I've been on the sidelines, and obviously I've watched thousands and thousands of games on TV. When you're on the sidelines, it's really, really, really tough sport. It looks easy when we're watching on TV. You're like, that guy's open. Well, when you're on the field and how fast it moves, and like those who do it at a high level, God, this is just different. It's different than any other sport that I've ever been around. And so I want you to feel what it's like. Now, you could say, well, it's in college. The speed in the NFL compared to college, it would be like the WNBA and college with Caitlin Clark, maybe even high school, like where you go, man, everybody's a great athlete in the WNBA. Whereas before, I can get my shot wherever I want to. You know, that's a big difference there. I remember when, you know, I'd be on the field in those Super Bowls, and I remember the Brady had a pass. Wes Welker, like I'm on the field because I'm going to hand out the Super Bowl trophy. And it's chaos. It's loud. And it's so fast. And Brady having that wherewithal in the pot, he knows he's going to get plastered. And you hang in like it's, there's nothing like that position. Nothing. Nothing close in any other sport than, now you can say a goaltender, but still, It's just unique. And to watch it at a high level, that's why I would always say, let Fernando Mendoza just watch for a little bit. Let him get a sense of what it's like. Yes, Marvin.
3: Yeah, being on the sidelines for games, watching someone like Darren Sproles, these guys that are built like fire hydrants, where it's like, I can't even believe, and I'm 6 feet, 230 or so, and I'm quote unquote a small guy on the field. I'd be a small guy. The kicker was just as big as I was.
0: Yeah.
3: And these guys are moving. All these guys are in the best possible shape you could possibly be in. And all these guys that are fighting for a spot, they're backup linebackers. Somewhere he's the best player somebody's ever seen in their lives.
0: Yeah.
3: and he's struggling to stay on the field. It is crazy. Like pro sports, especially the NFL, it's a different animal. The linemen, you're 6'5", 340. You move like that.
0: And look, the NBA has larger players, but football, you get to hit, you're expected to hit every single time. And you're allowed to hit every single time. Like Aaron Donald made contact every single play. I hope my grandkids grow up to be golfers or something. Bowlers or who knows. Darts. All right. When we come back, more of your phone calls. Oh, my goodness. The World Cup draw. We know nothing about it, but we're going to act like we do after this. It's the start of grilling season. Well, it might be for you, but not for us. We grill year-round. In fact, Dylan has a pizza on the rec tech right now.
1: Pizza Wednesday, baby.
0: Yeah. 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
6: I'm gargling the water down because I'm using the sauce from the pizza. I know you're coming to me here.
7: Yeah. Todd put two slices together. He had a pizza sandwich here. And I said, hey, finish it. Make sure when you go back on the radio that we can understand you because you've been known to slur your words.
6: Can I just say how much I love Pizza Wednesday? I don't know if that was your idea or Dylan's or who should take credit for it, but that's a lovely thing that we're doing now.
7: All right. You're welcome.
6: Courtesy of RecTech.
7: All right. Oh, you know who I saw last night in New York City? Who wants to guess? Paul?
8: Can we get a famous hint?
7: He's famous.
8: For?
7: Music. Yeah, Dylan?
9: Kodak Black.
7: Kodak Black. No. Paul?
8: That was my guess. I'm going to go John Fogerty.
7: Fogerty. No. Marvin?
10: Elvis Costello.
7: No. Todd, you got one?
6: Yeah, you saw the Boogie with a Hoodie guy. Boogie with a Hoodie. That's what I'm going with as my guess.
7: Yeah, I don't know who that is.
9: A Boogie with a Hoodie.
6: It's not.
9: This.
6: I've got Lil Jeezy.
9: Young Jeezy?
6: Young. Is that a Lil Jeezy?
9: There could be a Lil Jeezy.
8: You're old Cheesy.
7: Yeah. And it's not Youngblood. Yes, Dylan.
9: Fred Durst.
7: Fred Durst. No. That brings the game to a conclusion. Yeah. Darius Rucker.
6: Oh.
9: I was right in front of us.
7: Yes. So Darius calls me a couple of days ago, and he said, hey, can you come in to New York City? And I said, I don't want to go in on a game night. And he goes, no. His daughter is an aspiring singer. We go into the East Village, deep into the East Village, and she performed last night. And she sounds great. She, like, there's a Kacey Musgrave. There is Natalie Merchant. Kind of feel to her voice.
8: I'm a big fan.
7: Sounds great. And Darius, that's the first time she ever performed. Darius was there. I was the oldest guy in the room by, I'm going to guess, 30 years maybe, 25 years. Aside from Darius, I'm probably the oldest guy by 45 years in there. They probably looked at me like, maybe he's a record executive. But yeah, Danny Rucker. And she sounded great. Yes, Todd.
6: Did Darius jump in and say, let her sing? I don't know if he felt an urge to do that. I felt an urge to

0: do that just now.
1: And he's going to be local again coming up in July. And he said, Fritzy's not getting on stage and singing.
0: Rehaul notes on.
1: But I will say Darius does think you can sing. And I said, you know, you're just feeding the beast here.
0: Because, he was just being nice.
1: Yes, maybe so. But he did say, you know, he can sing. I go, well, not that night. And he was hoping you were only going to sing one song that night.
0: My hands in my pockets.
1: Yeah. Hold my hand in my pocket. Yes, Dylan.
2: If Todd just kept singing, like, what was the plan to remove him from? Like, would they forcibly remove him?
1: I would have. I would have tackled him and said, get off stage.
0: One more, everybody. Man, no.
2: Sing it if you know it.
0: Wouldn't if I were you.
1: Nope. Okay, it's the World Cup draft. By the way, I did notice that I was reading an article, New York Magazine, while I was going into New York last night. They had all the different bars where you can go watch your country. So each country, or most countries, have a bar in New York City if you would like to go and watch. I guess we'll just go Todd, Dylan, Marv, Paulie, then me, and then I'll get the next pick, and we'll do the snake draft. Todd, you have the number one pick in the World Cup draft.
0: I am going to be going with France, and I'm hoping that's going to somehow jinx Wemby and the Spurs, and the Knicks will get closer to the championship.
1: Dylan.
2: I'm going to go with.
1: Why do we have to say I'm going to go with? How about
2: you? Okay, Netherlands.
1: All right.
2: Netherlands.
1: And it's Netherlands, not the Netherlands.
2: Nederland.
1: Yes, okay. Marvin.
3: The homeland, Germany.
1: Germany. Okay. Ollie.
4: Spain.
1: Yeah. Big shocker. I'm going to England. You know, I'm going to England. And I'm going to go. England, Portugal, Paul.
4: Yikes!
1: Messi is still.
2: Dan, I'm gonna have to flag you on that one. That's Portugal is part of that first bracket. You only get one from that first.
1: Oh,
2: sorry,
1: you didn't tell me. Okay, so you have different tiers.
2: Yeah, there's first tier, second tier, and then the long shots. So we get one from each.
1: Oh. Well, if that's the case, then I'm going USA. USA! Okay. Paulie?
4: I'm going Switzerland, Dan.
1: Okay. Marvin?
3: Croatia.
1: Okay. Dylan?
2: Obviously Morocco.
1: Morocco is stacked. Todd?
0: I'm going to open the door and let in Ecuador.
1: Ecuadorian. Okay. Now the long shot. So you're at plus 12,000 and above. Todd, go ahead. You have the first pick in the third tier.
0: I'm going to walk like an Egyptian. I'm going Egypt.
1: Dylan?
2: Bosnia, Dan. We're eating Borek today.
1: All right. Yes. Marvin?
3: The Czech Republic.
1: Oh, Paul?
4: Historically, I would go Ivory Coast, but I'm going with Sweden.
1: You went chalk the whole time.
4: Oh, yeah. Trying to win.
1: No, we're trying to take shots here. We're having content. I'm not trying to win this thing. Ah. I probably have somebody that is a distant relative. I'm going Scotland. Yes, I'm going Scotland. Yes, Dylan.
2: It's funny just seeing these different countries take over random parts of the U.S. Like, you know, Algeria's in Kansas.
1: Of course they are.
2: Anthony showed me a video, and they're just like, it's basically there's pickup soccer games in, like, these strip malls, plazas.
1: I like it. Yes, Paul?
4: There's this German soccer fan, and his name is Frank, and he's going around the country trying traditional American things. He was at the Waffle House at 2 in the morning saying it's the greatest thing he's ever seen. It's really been a fun Twitter follow.
1: So he's just doing things that we take for granted.
4: Right. He was at Chili's last night, and he ordered all appetizers, and it was glorious.
1: Do we do that, though, when we go to other countries? Like, there's so much more to offer here for fans and tourists. Like, there's no Waffle House in Germany. There's a Hofbräu House.
4: That's their tourist attraction.
1: Yeah. Yeah, but we got a lot of tourist attractions.
4: A lot of fast food.
1: Yes, yes. We're famous for that. Yeah, Dale.
2: Yeah, why go to the Louvre when you can go to a Bojangles here in the exactly. U.S. of A.?
4: The Louvre of the South.
2: The Louvre of the South.
1: Yeah. What is our Louvre? Do we have a Louvre here?
2: Probably the Met.
1: Well, the Met's legitimate.
2: For me, it would be the Museum of Natural History as a dinosaur guy.
1: That never ceases to amaze. I went to the Frick Museum a couple of weekends ago with my wife.
4: It's freaking great.
1: Yeah, absolutely. Freaking great.
2: How are you on the Guggenheim?
1: Guggenheim, I love it. Yeah. I got great appreciation for it. I just walk around. I went to Yale, their art gallery or art museum.
2: The Peabody, right?
1: Yeah.
2: Yeah.
1: But, you know, you just see a Rothko or a Vermeer or, you know, just fun stuff. And I did it again. I'm in the Frick. And I said to my wife, and she said, I turned to her and she goes, no, don't do it. I said, the thing is crooked. She said, do not do it. Now, I got ready to move a Vermeer.
0: No.
1: I wasn't going to touch the painting.
0: Oh, I thought you were going to try to move it.
1: No, I was going to touch
0: it.
1: No, the frame.
0: Yeah, but you can't do that either.
1: I know you can't, Todd.
0: What are you thinking?
1: How many things you can't do, but you do?
0: Well, yeah, I've been in museums where they say no pictures, and I'm like, I'm just going to take one or two quick ones before the security guy comes.
1: Oh, I got busted in Italy at the David. They go, no pictures. I'm going, you got to be kidding me. And I got ready to take a picture, and this guy came up, and he said, in kind of broken English, what you not understand about no picture? And I go, okay, my bad. So I have a picture of David, one of David's feet. And of course, his feet, everything that, you know, the sculpture, everything is large. You know, like hands are oversized, feet are oversized. So you have this foot that I've taken a picture of. Yes, Dylan.
2: The package is a little undersized.
1: It is. But I think that they did that on purpose. I was reading something about art and showing genitalia.
2: That's a book?
4: The classic book. Maybe David just got out of the Aegean Sea. It was a little cold that day. That would be my guess.
1: But they did talk about, less I say on this, better, probably. I don't know if I can talk my way out of it. Yes, Todd?
0: But it calls attention to the abs and all the, you know, all the muscles, and maybe, I don't know if that's part of
1: oh,
0: it.
1: Oh, yeah, David's, he's ripped. Oh,
0: it's not back. Supposed to be a sexual statue.
1: Well, I don't know. They're, you know, like, these are gods. They're heroes. They're,
0: could have had him in a pair of boxers or briefs or something like that, I guess.
1: I don't know why, you know.
4: Boxers?
1: I don't think they had boxers back then.
0: Were they walking around naked and fighting nude? Were there no clothes at all? Why didn't he have a leaf or something to cover it up? I don't know.
1: Well, they had armor.
2: A loincloth.
1: Yeah, they weren't walking around naked.
0: Yeah, but there's no reason. Why is that statue? Why does that even exist? Why is he like posing there naked?
1: Well, there's some of the most famous paintings, and you'll see where there's naked little children, you know, just sitting. And I go, why? What are we doing? But you have this, oh, my God, that's a Caravaggio. And you're going, why are these little kids naked?
2: Seems like an unnecessary detail to include.
1: I don't think we need to. You know, how about a dog or a cat or something?
0: Get a diaper, underoo, something. I don't.
1: Yes. We are ugly Americans, aren't we?
4: I think we're very knowledgeable.
2: It is funny to see an old painting and just immediately be like, what's with all the naked kids?
1: I know. Yes, Paul.
4: And you know, in Florence, if you're looking for the David statue, there's the fake David statue that's outside in the piazza that a lot of the tourists take a picture of and leave town. You got to go like 10 blocks up to the official one.
1: Yeah.
4: That's you have to pay to get in.
1: Uffizi Gallery. And then you go in, and as soon as you walk in, there's Dave.
2: Dave.
4: Yeah.
1: I had a
4: he's out there.
1: Yeah. He's hanging out.
4: He's not excited to see you.
1: He is not.
4: We're excited to see him.
1: He wasn't excited to see my wife either.
4: No.
1: Yeah. Hey, Dave. What's up?
0: Hey, Dave.
1: Are we on the air? Yeah. Yes, Todd.
0: I know they didn't have it back then, but wouldn't you call, one of us would call children's services. If you're walking around there and just parents are walking around with naked kids around town, I would probably have to make a phone call and say,
1: okay,
0: that's
1: Todd,
0: not a good parent.
1: This is the first time you've ever even acknowledged, you didn't even know anything about this.
0: About naked statues?
1: about little children.
0: I've been in Italy and different parts of the world. I was in the Netherlands not long. We went to a museum and they have these little cherub kids with like, you know, wings little cherub kids and they got angel wings and they're nude.
1: Yes, Paul. Yes.
4: Todd tries like fast food in different countries.
0: I did have Pizza Hut and McDonald's in Jerusalem and Tel Aviv.
1: Yes.
2: Mazel.
4: Quick update on David. It's the real David is in the Galleria dell'Accademia in Florence, not in the Uffizi.
1: Oh.
4: Yeah, Uffizi is a lot of other stuff.
1: Oh, okay, me.
4: No, it's okay. We cleaned it up.
1: I did go see him.
4: Yeah.
1: And I went to the Uffizi. And by the way, if you go to France, go to Paris, the Louvre is great. The D'Orsay is very sneaky great, too. Very sneaky.
4: That's what they are say about it.
1: D'Orsay.
4: The dopes.
1: Yes, Dylan.
2: Did Michelangelo make both?
1: It's Michelangelo.
2: More of a Mike. Or did Mike make both Daves? Or was the decoy one made by someone else? Like there's...
1: I don't know. And if you go to Naples, the Veil of Christ, if you can get in to see that, I think it's the Veil of Christ. It is a miracle. I don't know the artist, but it's a miracle. It is, like, you're going to look at that and you'll go, they carved that. Yeah, Paul.
4: The fake David in, it's called Piazza del Signoria, is in Florence. And the fake David is there. It's identical size and everything, right down to the you know what. Uh-huh. And it replaced it in 1873. Mm-hmm. So the other real one's down the street.
1: Yes, Todd.
0: Is it true Defizi stinks sometimes when you get over there? I couldn't help myself. They should have T-shirts outside. I went to the Defizi. It wasn't so good. Defizi stinks.
1: Nobody enjoys their own sense of humor like you do.
0: Defizi stinks. I think that's funny.
1: Yeah, it's awesome. Yeah. Yes, Paul.
4: I wish the World Cup were every 2 or 3 years because this segment is gold.
1: Yeah. Yes, Dylan.
2: Don't sound too excited. I was going to say, if you want to see some crazy... sculpting and just stuff done by hand, the Alhambra in Spain, which is like the old Moorish castle, the intricacy of like the ceilings and everything and stuff that was just done with like a little chisel is wild.
1: Okay, thank you.
2: I thought we're giving international recs now. All right, Bosnia.
1: Yeah, that's your pick.
2: Bosnia.
1: Yes, Marvin.
3: There's some really good art in the South Bronx too.
1: Oh, yeah.
3: Right on the subways.
1: Yeah, graffiti.
2: That's true.
3: That's the only thing I know. I wasn't cultured like these guys.
1: That's art. Yes, Todd.
0: It's actually the graffiti. It's not graffiti. You got to give it the proper respect. Like the Defizi, the graffiti.
1: How about we take a break?
0: That's a good time for that.
1: All right.
2: Feet.
1: Stinks.
0: Defizi stinks in there.
2: Defizi. Graffiti stinks.
1: You really? If only we thought you were that funny.
0: It's a funny line. Anyway.
1: I think that's the pizza.
0: Might be.
1: Talking.
0: I think Dylan spiked.
1: How about we take a break here? Sandwich. 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
15: Phone calls, what to learn, what's in store tomorrow. All of that coming up. Roger Bennett, man in blazers, will join us on the program tomorrow to get us ready for the World Cup and give us an honest assessment of the United States' chances of maybe getting into the round of 16. How about that? Would be good.
8: Good. It would be good. That's a good word for it. It would not be special.
15: I wonder what would be special. The round of 8 is special.
8: If you look at the last dozen years, you know, advancing is fantastic, but I think Final Four would be memorable and special.
15: Okay.

0: Yeah, I mean, they're 60-1 to win it all. Okay. Which is sort of, I mean, not outside the realm of possibility, but it's a long shot.
1: Yeah, I just want to temper our expectations for that. And we'll have Roger on. Vincent Goodwill from the Mothership will recap game four at the Garden. All right, let's see. Aiden in Utah is back. We'll do this day in sports history, but last call for phone calls. Hi, Aiden.
2: Yeah, and I have no idea how to tie what I was going to talk to about into what just happened that last segment. Did Todd have a pizza sandwich at 10 a.m.?
1: He did not. 11 a.m. He had two pieces of pizza.
2: Well, I guess that's better. Anyways, you touched on it end of the first hour, I believe. Win or lose, the city of New York will burn. And I am scared for the tourists that are coming for the World Cup of what they're going to experience when the Knicks either win or lose. I mean, Dan, I'll see the smoke from here.
1: Yeah, I do worry about it, Aiden. I was honest when I said that. I was in this city yesterday, last night, and you can just feel it. And having lost that game and the game coming up tonight, and it's just a different feel. It's something I've never, ever felt before in New York. And I've been going to New York, having lived in New York since the early 80s. But it feels different. Yes, Marvin.
3: This is awful because I feel like the Knicks fans have just undone all of the goodwill that the Knicks players have done in the past month, because they're a likable team. There's nobody on that team. Oh, I can't stand that guy. Bunch of hardworking guys, lunch pail guys, if you will. And the Knicks fans, see, that's why nobody wants the Knicks to win, because of them.
1: Yeah, I said that this Knicks team is likable. It's some of the Knicks fans that I have a hard time with. Yes, Dylan.
0: Yeah, one that stands out to me is 2011, when it was the Bruins and the Canucks, and the Canucks lost in seven games, and they went nuts in Vancouver. And I was like, well, at least it's not just us.
1: I was there for that.
0: You were?
1: Yes, I was there for that with NBC Sports.
0: How was that?
1: Scary.
0: Yeah.
1: It truly, truly was. And I remember coming out. Who were the analysts back then? Mike Milbury. Mike says, we get done with our broadcast. And he said, follow me and stay with me. Now, I don't know what's happening outside. I get outside and I realize I'm staying right next to Milbury. And if there's a problem, Milbury is going to take care of whatever needs to be taken care of. I remember just trying to get in a car and get to the airport. And this, you know, that scene in Argo, like, that's my Argo. I'm like, holy, like, this is wild what's going on. And I just remember following Mike Milbury out, and all of a sudden you could see in the rearview mirror smoke, fire, and I went, what just happened? But you're right, Dill. That's a good call.
0: Kind of ironic, too, that Mike Milbury was a Boston Bruin when he played.
1: Yeah.
0: So he's like...
1: Yeah, if they were going to come after somebody, you know. But Mike wasn't afraid. He did go up in the stands and beat up somebody with their with their shoe.
0: I love hockey.
1: This day in sports history, Paul.
4: 1921, Babe Ruth became baseball's all-time home run leader with 120 homers. Not that challenging for the Babe to break that record. 83, your guy Johnny Bench announced plans to retire after 16 great, great years. Wayne Gretzky in 1989 won the MVP for the ninth time. And Babe Ruth's contract, the actual hard copy of his contract, was sold for $996,000 at auction.
1: 1975, the Yankees hosted Army Day. During a pregame 21-gun salute, an artillery detachment from Brooklyn's Fort Hamilton, panels of the center field fence are blown out. Another part of the fence catches fire.
4: The good old days. They won't do that anymore with those promotions.
1: Todd, what'd you learn today?
5: Charles Barkley says the Knicks early in tonight's game need to knock the hell out of Wemby, and they should have done it in game three to retaliate for Jalen.
1: Dylan,
5: Brunson.
1: What did you learn?
0: 3 times 3 is 9.
1: Marvin?
3: Barkley wants to get fired.
1: Paul?
4: David wasn't excited.
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6: Report with their backs to the wall in a must-win situation in the most hostile environment imaginable. The San Antonio Spurs responded with legit championship grit in New York last night. If anything, it was the Knicks who seemed rattled and not ready for the moment, not the Spurs. Especially Victor Wembanyama, who imploded completely at the end of that Game 2 loss. The alien, though, established himself early, attacking the rack and setting the tone. Rattled, this dude was downright zen, especially compared to the Knicks, who kept throwing the ball in the stands, and their head coach, Mike Brown, who I do like, but couldn't wait to blame it all on the refs once the game ended. You're better than that, Mike. At least I thought you were. The refs did not beat you. The Spurs did. We just saw how the Spurs responded to adversity. Now we're going to find out what your team is made of after losing for the first time in weeks. Just know, you have nobody to blame but yourselves. Oh, and the Spurs, because they were just better and more prepared for the moment. I'm Jim Rome.
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4: 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Wait a minute. Yes, Brandon Sorsby did something really dumb. 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
4: 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World Cup starts tomorrow officially. NBA Finals, 2-1 Knicks lead, resume tonight. Welcome in. Live from Chicago, it's The Herd. So the New York Post, through the years, has been known for very funny headlines. And some over the top, some feel a little inappropriate. So the Knicks right now are the talk of the town. And they got pushed around by Wemby and others in Game 3, where tickets were going for $12,000, $15,000. And the New York Post has a headline today. It's like a wanted poster of Wemby on the front. It says, alias Wemby, nationality French, flagrant fouls the charge. Even soft on crime DA Bragg would find him guilty. the New York Post, a national treasure. You don't think of stoic Kareem Abdul-Jabbar as violent. You don't think of Jokic, who can't wait to get back to his homeland, is violent. Let me show you some video through the years of Kareem Abdul-Jabbar punching Kent Benson in the face. The year was 1977. Here comes Kareem after a cheap shot, and this pretty much ended Kent Benson's career. Yeah. Not sure if you kids had seen that. Here's Shaq getting angry, which he occasionally did in swatting a player. Oh, I've got some Jokic video from 2021, one of the Morris brothers. And again, stoic guy most of the time. Yeah, why would that happen? Why would people poke the biggest, strongest guys on the court in the ribs? Because a big man, his job is to establish what they call position on the block. And the rival's job, often with the all-time great big men, they need two men. And it gets ugly and combative to fight him for that position. Guards aren't necessarily fighting for position. Forwards aren't. But this is a nightly truism for Wemby, who has been fouled 30 more times than any player in the playoffs. Big men historically get shoved, and they absorb physical contact. It's an 82-game schedule. And then the NBA does something which actually helps ratings, but they allow more physicality in the postseason, especially the finals and the conference finals. They ratchet it up. Even the other night when Brunson hit Wemby, look to your left. What's happening as Karl Anthony Towns is being thrown around a battle royale? This is the life of a big man. Minnesota, Oklahoma City, chipped Wemby, shoved Wemby. Hanging off Wemby. Wemby against these guys. I mean, Cat yesterday, 2 days ago, bear hugging him. So yes, occasionally big men retaliate. They do. It's like lions, kings of the jungle. You ever go to even a zoo? They're very stoic. They sleep 23 or 24 hours a day. And when they're awake, they eat, and they're very stoic. And it's interesting sometimes what bothers them, what irritates the lion. It'll be a little bird, and the lion will just swat it. Wemby was the lion. Jalen Brunson was the little bird. And he just got frustrated, and usually stoic Wemby swatted him. This is the reality of being.

0: being a big man since 1972. I've been watching the NBA. Dave Cowens would occasionally, you know, as a 6'8 center, an undersized center, you have to create a code of tolerance, a code of conduct. And Wemby is saying, you can start it, I'll finish it. But when your job is to gain position on the low block, and you're an all-time great, a Jokic, a Moses Malone, a Shaq, a Wemby, and they're sending multiple large professional athletes in your direction, and the NBA then says, we're going to be even more tolerant of physical play. Who takes the brunt of that? Not Brunson. It's Wemby. Go look at how Minnesota defended him, how the Thunder defended him. And by the way, some bigs aren't ready for it. Chet Holmgren is not quite consistently ready for it. Giannis initially wasn't quite ready for it. And actually, Wemby's done better than I thought, considering his frame. So I'm okay with it. It's a code of conduct. Bigs have to establish it. Sometimes it gets ugly. The New York Post front back page is funny. But here is Wemby on what he's learned this postseason.
1: And what we've learned? I mean, many things over these playoffs. Many things. Brace with your hands and not with your chin. Hit below the head if you do. And many other things, but most importantly, be relentless.
0: It should also be duly noted, when Tony Kukoc came over from Europe, the reputation of European players was a little soft. And that stigma isn't true anymore, but it was out there for a long time. And American players, domestic players, will test European players often more than our guys. They'll test them. And European players coming to foreign soil come to this country, and I'm going to give them a little bit of a break here. They really want to establish who they are. And, I mean, Jokic brings his brothers to the arena. Like, they ratchet it up. So you also have the reality that Wemby's young. He's 22 years old. And there's a lot of 31-year-olds in the league. So he's international. He's young. He's getting all this attention. He's getting Otani attention. And the NBA and the veterans, a Julius Randle here, an OG there, a Mitchell Robinson there, they're testing him. And he is passing that test with flying colors. And occasionally the lion swatting the annoying bird. So the World Cup starts tomorrow. I can't wait. Yesterday or the day before, not sure, Landon Donovan very publicly criticized American soccer. He said it's a money grab. It's not about really developing younger players. And listen, this is the home of the greatest capitalism in the earth, and that's often true. That's one of the complaints I've had with AAU basketball. It's all about everybody getting paid, tracksuit Tony getting paid, not developing our basketball players. That's why many of the great stars now are international and not American. They're not domestic because our feeder system is broken. But even if soccer got everything right, our academies were great, the MLS was popular. Instead of being on Apple TV where you lose all your casual viewers, got to pay to watch MLS. I don't like that. But even if they got it all right, they're one of five popular domestic leagues, and we have a massive college sports system that, you know, other countries don't have. We have always watched the World Cup, and we've always loved it, men's and women's, and we've always embraced it. The numbers have always been strong, just like the Olympics. We don't love curling or downhill skiing necessarily, but we watch it. You wrap a flag around hockey and Four Nations or the Olympics or soccer or the Olympics, and we'll start watching stuff we don't normally watch. I mean, last night, 88,000 people showed up in Alabama to watch Messi. That's who we are. But every time we talk about a World Cup on American soil, here's what I hear. This is an opportunity to grow the game. And I don't see it as that. I see it as 4 to 5 weeks of fanaticism, patriotism, globalism, a great, great 4 to 5 week party. and then we will go on with our lives. And that is absolutely not, that is absolutely okay. That is not a failure. That is not a failure. I don't think this World Cup is about growing the game. If that happens, fine. I've heard that so many times. I don't think that's what it's about. When you go on vacation, I just was lucky enough to be with my son in Madrid. I had a blast. And then I wanted to come home. And that didn't mean Spain wasn't amazing. Right? It was just an incredible time. And the World Cup is an every 4-year break from our, at times, tedious and monotonous sports catalog. If you have so much fun watching it, we can win a knockout stage game or two. And then you're like, all right, see you in 4 years. I just don't see that as a failure. I try to go to, my mom is British. I try to go to Europe with my son, with my kids, with my wife every single summer, sometimes twice. And then when I leave, I have great memories. I don't want to live there. That doesn't mean I like Spain less just because I don't want to live there. And it doesn't mean you don't love the World Cup in soccer and our men and women because you still like football more. That's okay. I don't think the responsibility of the World Cup is to grow the game. Right now, the MLS, you have to pay to watch it. It's not on Fox, ESPN, NBC. You got to pay to watch it. I didn't like that move by the commissioner. I still don't. It's no casuals. But let's just have a 5-week celebration. Globalism, patriotism, fanaticism, and we're good. I mean, people are showing up. The tickets feel like New York Knicks, Madison Square Garden prices. John Strong yesterday on the practice vibes down in Orange County.
2: This stadium here in Orange County seats about 5,500 people. And from what we were told, there were about 30,000 applicants to get a ticket to sit into the public practice session. And that seemed to really, I think that combined with the great crowds in Charlotte and Chicago, I think that really started to hit home. What we've seen in the last 10 days has been really helpful to get these guys to understand what this is and this is real.
0: Yeah, it's very real. We're very interested. Almost fanatical, and patriotism, wrapping a flag around sports that we don't normally love, is just okay. But let's not create this. Well, if it doesn't grow the sport, it's a failure. It's a 5-week party. It's a 5-week vacation. Doesn't mean you don't want to go home at some point. Been on a cruise recently. 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
0: 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Delusional, to the point they think they're going to win every World Cup. Or the most negative people in the entire world. I'm neither. I'm always cautiously optimistic. I'm not sky is falling. I'm not sky is the limit. My take is sunny day, blue skies. There's some clouds over there and about a 30% chance to rain. So Saturday, 2 minutes in, we give up a really ugly goal to Germany. Germany, seventh best odds to win the World Cup. They're better than us. And it was a bad goal. And we looked disorganized on the back. And it was 2 minutes in and we fell behind. And it was tentative goalkeeping. But here's the thing. For the rest of the game, we went toe-to-toe after the first 2 minutes.
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0: 12 leading jersey sellers in the NFL. Josh Allen, number one, Saquon Barkley, Jaden Daniels, Jalen Hurts, Jordan Love, Bo Nix higher than I would have guessed. Drake May, JSN, Mahomes, Caleb Williams, Micah, Christian McCaffrey, most of them predictable. The NFL has clearly evolved over the last 10 years, not a single Dallas Cowboy. In fact, in the top 50, there's one. CeeDee Lamb, 21st, no Cowboys in the top 20. Brock Purdy, seventh rounder, little quarterback, sometimes gets hurt. Higher than any Cowboy. C.J. Stroud from the little brother of the Houston Texans. Higher than any Cowboy. Dak Prescott's not in the top 50. And you can say, well, I mean, everybody's got his jersey. Brady was in the top 20 to the very end of his career in New England and Tampa. I mean, T.J. Watt's been in the league a decade. He was top 50. Dak wasn't there. There's a guy on the list that's not even in the league anymore or currently. Tyreek Hill. Made the list. Dak didn't, top 50. So winning matters, and the Cowboys don't win big games because they don't play in them anymore. And there's only one sports franchise in my life where winning didn't really affect the brand. Even Notre Dame football during the Charlie Weiss or the lean years, Bob Davie years, Ty Willingham years, was just not a thing. Didn't move a number. The Cubs are the only brand built on, and you know, let's be honest, Harry Carey built the brand, day games, have a bud. It's kind of almost a party brand as much as a baseball brand. Now with Tom Ricketts' ownership, it's different. But what's interesting about the Cowboys, it doesn't make any sense. Why are they not winning games? They draft well. Cowboys don't draft poorly. They almost never miss on their top picks. They're actually very, very good. Way better than the New England Patriots and Belichick during their run with their top picks. It's very business and player friendly. No state tax. Right in the middle of the country. You know, you don't have a lot of six-hour flights unless you're playing in Europe, which the Cowboys barely have to or rarely have to. So why wouldn't they be better? Because the Cowboys do something, and this happens sometimes, and I can never figure it out. Every smart guy's got a hole. Every great athlete has a hole in their game. Now, when Barry Bonds was on cattle steroids, his hole at the plate was about the size of a ping pong ball. But every great hitter has a place you can pitch him. Every great coach has a weakness or a liability. And Jerry Jones has one. There's three things in life you should never go cheap on. Transportation, toilet paper, and head coaches in the NFL. And Jerry goes cheap on the last one. He hires guys that nobody else is looking to give a head coaching job to. I like Jason Garrett. Nobody else was hiring him. Mike McCarthy was on the bench. Brian Schottenheimer wasn't even interviewing for offensive coordinator jobs. Chan Gailey, nice guy. Was there a feeding frenzy? It's always been remarkable to me. I recently had dinner with somebody who worked in the Cowboys front office, worked in relationship with them, really liked it, really respected them. And that person said to me, the only rule is never take credit for anything. Jerry gets all that. He goes, I loved working with them. I loved them. Wasn't a Cowboy fan, worked other places, but said, you know, you don't take credit. That's Jerry's thing. And I think that's the reason why the Dallas Cowboys don't win big games because they don't play in them. They've had two great coaches, Parcells and Jimmy Johnson, and both are like Seacrest out. So it is fascinating. You see it from time to time. Really, really smart, successful people that have a hole in their game, and that's Jerry's. He goes cheap on one of the three things in life you just shouldn't go cheap on. Toilet paper, transportation, and head coaches in the NFL. J-Mac with the news.
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23: I never, ever go cheap on toilet paper when I'm at Costco. Always a two-ply. Good call, Colin. All right, we're going to start with an awesome commercial here. LeBron and Cristiano Ronaldo are featured in an awesome new Nike ad ahead of the World Cup. Colin, how about this? Ronaldo, 41. LeBron, 41. And they are still at the top of their games. Yeah. Portugal, one of these five or six best teams. I'm seeing some Portugal overrated stuff because they're, you know, their coach some question marks. But it's pretty awesome that Ronaldo is still dominating. And we're gonna have the commercial here for you right now.
1: Making is that we wrote the script for you.
2: The GOAT's goodbye.
1: The GOAT's goodbye. Yeah.
2: For you.
7: No, you got it.
2: No, for you.
7: This is made for you. The GOAT's goodbye.
1: I mean, you're both the GOATs.
0: Yeah, I like that.
23: Tough to say goodbye when you're still great. Ronaldo, I mean, he's still...
0: You know what? And you don't have to be as great when you're older.

0: time or more than once. And I think when you get these great stars, is they don't quite have the endurance or the relentlessness, but man, they can pick their spots, and they're just, frankly, they're smarter than other players on the pitch.
1: Yeah,
0: they're just simply have the angles, preserve energy. I mean, LeBron does this. I mean, LeBron will pick his spots, and for 6 minutes in any NBA game, is the best player on the floor. And even if all stars from other teams are on the floor, LeBron is really good at picking his spots now.
1: Yeah, and he's seen every defense, every permutation, every rotation. He's seen everything because he's been in the league forever. Just an awesome marvel. And I don't know. I think Portugal's going Final Four. I won't pick them to win it, but we'll be doing plenty of Portugal throughout the World Cup. All right, let's move to the NFL and Fernando Mendoza, who is, I think, should be the starter. Currently, Colin, believe this, he's working behind Kirk Cousins and AOC, Aiden O'Connell. Yes, that's real. Fernando Mendoza basically working with the third team right now, paying his dues and learning the ropes. I don't love that at all. But here's Mendoza talking about his development with the squad.
2: There's always a transition, especially from the college level to the NFL level. And it's having those positive stressors and that growing period. And there's going to be some growing pains. And luckily, I feel confident that I'm able to see the field well and that my growing pains are coming from, hey, I got to time up my footwork a little better with the routes and intricacies here and there. And I'm really working hard with the coaching staff who's pushing me and have done a phenomenal job of relaying and communicating the information needed. And it's up to me to take full advantage of that.
0: Always says the right thing. That is a 30% of being a quarterback is not starting fires. Always saying the right thing at the podium, to the media, to your teammates, to your coaches. He always says the right stuff. Sharp kid.
1: I really can't
0: wait to watch him play.
1: Yeah, I can't wait. I'm a little surprised he didn't make that top jersey list. No surprise Sam Darnold didn't make it, but I'm surprised Mendoza, number one overall pick.
0: Darnold was only 49th out of 50. Isn't that crazy?
1: What do you think that tells you, huh? That say anything?
0: Well, I think the Seahawks were known for running the football and defense and their fan base. And, you know, Darnold had just gotten there. So he hasn't built much up. You know, he hasn't built much up. He hasn't played college in a long time. He was invisible for years. He was at the Jets, Carolina, and backed up in San Francisco. So Sam's only really been in the forefront for 2 years. I mean, he disappeared for about 5 years from USC, Rose Bowl, beating Penn State, beating Texas. We're all, you know, I remember those calls. You go to YouTube, you're like, wow. And he kind of disappeared into the NFL abyss for about 5 years.
1: Yeah. Mendoza's jersey will certainly pop. He's not going to pass Super Bowl MVP Jalen Hurts in the top 10, but Mendoza will be, he'll sniff it. Let's go to the final story, Colin. That's the New England Patriots and Mike Vrabel. Oh, yes. He's so excited to have A.J. Brown in the building. I mean, the guy's barely been there. He's been there for 10 days, but they know each other dating back to Tennessee. Vrabel, you know, he's had a rough offseason, but getting this wide receiver, boy, this feels like he's super excited about it. And here is Vrabel talking about A.J. Brown.
3: The weekend probably served him well to be able to take a deep breath and get some rest. I'm sure it was a bit of a whirlwind for him, but, you know, he's excited about learning the system and, you know, eventually moving around and doing different things and, you know, but I think it's been great just having him around and you know, just continuing to integrate himself into our football team.
0: 10-7.
1: Yeah, I know you're thinking of, you and I both want to say the same thing. Vrabel's saying all the right things. A.J. Brown is falling in line. He's not reading books during minicamp.
0: They're going to go 10-7, and it's going to have nothing to do with the controversy. Their schedule's brutal.
1: 10-7 is generous, my friend.
0: Yeah, I mean, they're going to pull back significantly, and you're going to go, oh, the team, the schedule is brutal. They have like 6 road games. They'll be underdogs for all of them, and a lot of them are tough road spots.
1: Hold on, am I reading that right on the schedule? Did you see that? They go to Munich, Germany, and then come back to play the Detroit Lions.
0: Yeah, I mean, their schedule is, there's 3 or 4 schedules. Denver's first 6 games are brutal. Kansas City has a 6-7 game stretch. Brutal. And the Patriots' road schedule is tough.
1: Yeah.
0: So, J-Mac with the news.
4: Well, that's the news.
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4: The Herd Lie News.
0: Here's something that's irritating. It's not the end of the world. But, like, when

0: when people are outraged about something and you don't think it's good, like whenever somebody is like, I don't need to be jingoistic or wrap myself with a flag to love America. But there are these people like, well, I care more than you. I love America more. I like America. I don't have to wear bumper stickers, right? I don't have to put a bumper sticker. My kid made the honor roll. I'm just as proud as my kid as you are. I just don't put a bumper sticker on my my truck, my van, right? And so I don't think the current scandal in college football is good for the sport. And I think a kid did just something really dumb and deserves to be punished. But I'm not fatalistic because I was told COVID, and you can look the columns up, was going to end capitalism. People with real jobs, columnists, COVID is the end of capitalism. What's the Dow at? NASDAQ, is at decade highs? The Dow's at 49,000, 50,000? It's not the end of capitalism. We're going to have a trillionaire here pretty soon. When SpaceX goes public, there'll be 40 new millionaires and 4 to 5 new billionaires. And that's just in California, okay? It's okay. Over the last 5 years, NIL, college football playoff expansion, transfer portal, Pac-12 disbanded, LA schools in the Big Ten, and the sport has grown. I'm just trying to keep up with the fatalists. I thought Notre Dame and USC no longer playing, that was going to ruin the sport. I'm just trying to keep up with the fatalists. So baseball survived the Black Sox scandal and Pete Rose. NBA not only survived Tim Donaghy, it grew after it. This year started with a betting scandal, and the NBA Finals ratings are the highest in forever. I just look it up. Saw a story last week. College basketball overcame the Boston College point shaving scandal. So I care about it. I think it's bad. I'm not a fatalist. You know, it's not going away. College football and football in general, great on television, play once a week, and we bet on it. Betting is actually one of the things that will save football from controversies. And if I would have said to you before the college football season started, I would have said to you, okay, give you $100, predict the big scandal we're going to have in college sports this year. You would have guessed probably some kid gets caught betting games. I mean, that you would have guessed that. So this was coming from a mile away. Young men on their phones, gambling ads everywhere, right? Like it's like being outraged when, you know, somebody gets an unfortunate DUI. Yes, we ply people with alcohol. There's ads everywhere. Bars often close at 2 a.m. People, it's addictive. Yes, you're going to get now. DUIs have come down thanks to Waymo, and thanks to Lyft, and thanks to Uber. Societally, those transportation mechanisms have been actually saved a lot of lives. And I don't think it's good, but I don't believe it's the end of college football. I think this was incredibly predictable. And the Pac-12 athletic directors, everybody took a deep breath. They met yesterday. It was apparently, I read the story this morning, it was very productive. But this whole thing about Texas Tech, nobody's going to play him, and this is going to ruin the sport. It'll never be the same. Yeah, it will. I bet you by the end of the year, ratings are up this year from last year. I don't have to put a bumper sticker on my car that my kid made the honor roll to tell you I love my kid and I'm proud of him. And I don't have to think this is the worst thing ever to think it's not great, but college football will survive, and this was kind of predictable. Joel Klatt this week, you know, some people see it as, you know, I'm not a college football announcer. I just love the sport. On Saturday, I watch as much Saturday as Sunday football most years. Here's Joel Klatt.
1: Brendan Sorsby being ruled eligible to play next fall in college football is devastating to the sport. It just is. And in particular, the NCAA. And now the NCAA, they have no ability to enforce any rule whatsoever. If you can't enforce this rule as an organization with member institutions, then what rule can you enforce? I mean, the guy bet thousands of times, thousands of dollars. Like, what are we doing?
0: Okay, so Joel's take is the NCAA can no longer enforce law. They haven't been able to in a decade. They don't win any lawsuits. They're toothless. They have been for a decade. The NCAA is, I mean, even when the NCAA would come down with a hammer, it was usually because the media broke a story. And then, you know, they were like, what do they call them? Ambulance chasers, you know, personal injury attorney. They would chase them around town and it's like, follow the ambulance. And the NCAA has been toothless forever. That's not a surprise. A kid got into a gambling scandal. That's not a surprise. This was a predictable misstep that you could see coming from a mile away, and people are discussing, people are talking. I do think there's a chance it'll go to the Texas Supreme Court, and the NCAA is already appealing it. Now, people say the NCAA is not very optimistic. Again, I think most, remember, not everybody in Texas is a Texas Tech fan. For the goodness of the sport, I think reasonable people will come to the conclusion that a two-game suspension is probably a little light. Probably a little light. All right, J-Mac. You know, there are certain people I feel sorry for. I don't necessarily feel sorry for bad NFL teams. Here's another reminder next. It's the Herd.
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0: So the NFL regularly, annually, every year, gives really average to crappy teams opportunities to get better very quickly. And it's always been remarkable to me how few take advantage of it. Right? We know even the best general managers don't ace the draft. You can't depend on getting better through the draft. Even if you have 10 or 11 picks, this year the Dolphins had a bunch of picks. It wasn't a particularly strong draft. They probably got 4 good starters out of it, 4 backups, and 2 or 3 guys that'll wash out. And that would not be a bad draft. But I'll give you an example. Miami went out and got Malik Willis. And I'll get to that in a second. But my initial point is Sam Darnold was available the last 2 years to the whole league. The Vikings and Seahawks, the only 2 teams that aggressively pursued Sam Darnold. How is that possible? In the last 4 years, he is 35-10. That's better than Patrick Mahomes. In fact, it leads the league. He's big, athletic, a big arm. In the last 4 years, he's completed 65% of his throws. Has a passer rating just shy of 100, 74 touchdowns, 30 picks, coachable, everybody likes him. Sam Darnold doesn't have an enemy in the league, coachable, took a reasonable salary, available to the sport. Seahawks, Vikings went all in. I mean, they didn't even go all in. They went like mostly in because they didn't give him much money. Tom Brady, was 41 years old, 42, and was available to the league. Two teams. Two. The Chargers, and Tom didn't want to play on the left coast. He didn't. Chargers, Buccaneers went hard after him. Super aggressive offers for Tom Brady. Well, he was old. Did you ever see what his numbers ended up being with two different coaches in Tampa? 108 touchdowns, 67% completion percentage, and a 98 passer rating, and he won a Super Bowl. Two teams went after Darnold. Two teams went after Brady. And you say, well, what does that have to do with Malik Willis? Yes, he was bad as a rookie from Liberty with the awful Titans. He wasn't great. By the way, Caleb Williams wasn't great with the Bears, with much better players around him. But in the 2 years, the last 2 years with the Packers, when he started three times, he was not only good, he was sensational. He had the best completion percentage in the league, 79%. He was the best yards per attempt quarterback in the league. Six TDs, no picks. Passer rating 132. I don't think any Packer fan would deny what I'm about to say. He looked as good or better than Jordan Love. Same coach, same assistant, same player. Well, it was only three starts. Let me ask you in the entertainment business, how many notes do you have to hear on The Voice before you know a hack from somebody really gifted? How many jokes do you need to hear from a stand-up comedian that you know, oh, Bill Burr's really funny and this guy isn't? Folks, in the entertainment industry, this isn't accounting. It doesn't take long to see talent in sports. Hyper-athletic, super accurate, a wonderful kid who everybody loved. Jordan Love is there to celebrate when he came off the field in Green Bay. Available to the league for a song. And the Dolphins were one of one or two teams that made a run at him. Now, I don't think his numbers will be as good in Miami, easily the worst roster in the league. I mean, they've got a really good running back, Malik Willis, and a lot of nonsense. Darnold, two teams went after him. Brady, two teams went after him. Malik Willis, two teams went after him. I have no sympathy. NBA's different. I have sympathy for bad teams in the NBA. Only two rounds of the draft. The kids come in very young, and the NBA limits the trades you can make. Same in Major League Baseball. Even a great player like Bryce Harper, he's going to the minor leagues for years. You can have a great pitcher. I mean, their arms fall off. Tommy John for half the pitchers in the sport over their career. But in football, there's no excuse. There's literally no excuse. Brady available. Malik Willis available. Darnold available. And before you go, you don't know if Malik Willis is any good. Yeah, I do. I've seen him. It's entertainment. Singing, music. Quincy Jones can listen to two songs, and he knows you're not it or you're it. Go watch a documentary on Quincy Jones. When it comes to music, when it comes to sports, you can walk in to an AAU basketball gym, any of you, and within 5 minutes, you would pick out the best or top three players out of 10 teams playing. You'd look around and go, all right, I'll take those three as the three best players, and you'd probably be right. Talent is not hard to spot in the entertainment industry. I mean, Whitney Houston doesn't have to sing six or seven songs. The late Whitney Houston, that sounded different. Ricky Gervais on stage, Dave Chappelle, that's just funnier than the average guy. Go to the Laugh Factory and then go listen to Dave Chappelle. Doesn't take a lot of jokes to figure out. He's a little funnier. So Jeff Hafley, who was with Willis in Green Bay, says, this kid's different now. He is a different player now in Miami.
11: They've taken more command of the huddle. They've taken more command when they're out there with the wideouts. Confidence. I've seen the confidence grow. And, you know, even the conversation I had with Malik today, walking down the hallway, you can just see, you know, he's more comfortable. And he understands the answers that are being provided for him on each play. And I think he looks as good as he's looked since I've known him.
0: Yeah, and Jeff Hafley faced him every day at practice for 2 years. So, I mean, just figure this part out. What does it tell you that Jeff Hafley faced him every day at practice for 2 years, and it was the first guy he wanted to sign? That's a pretty good indication. Jeff Hafley's like, forget the draft. Let's go get the kid. So, the Spurs, a great organization, missed the playoffs 6 straight years. It's hard in the NBA. It's really hard. And if it wasn't for getting, you know, a lucky ping pong ball in Wemby, they would just be just another team. So it is hard in the NBA. I can feel sympathy for the Chris Finch. He's close. He's getting there. He's close. Then Wemby appears and you're like, all right, guess we won't win a title. That's not the NFL. Just don't go cheap on coaches like the Cowboys, or historically, you know, the Bears have gone cheap on coaches. Chargers didn't till Jim Harbaugh. Don't go cheap on coaches. It's not that hard. Darnold, Brady, Malik Willis, they're to the market. I'll say this. You don't have to love Kyler Murray. He's a number one pick and took Arizona to the playoffs in the toughest division, arguably, during his tenure in the league. McVay, Shanahan, like, pretty good division. Okay, so it's game four tonight in New York. I think New York's favored by about 2.5 points, J-Mac. I kind of like New York, but I will say this. The one thing that, like, for instance, I think Carl Anthony Towns will have the ball in his hands more tonight because I think Mike Brown, instead of blaming the officials, went back and looked at the film, and Mike went, oh, Cat reverted to Cat last year and Cat against the Hawks early, which is one assist, kind of waiting around, not truly engaged. They're going to get the ball to Cat way more tonight. That's my prediction. Cat, who played very poorly in game three, will play very well tonight. He will not have one assist. Well, he'll go back to 6 or 7 assists. So that, right, he can't that play part much I know.
19: Yeah. I mean, he hasn't scored in the fourth quarter in 3 games.
0: No, that's not it. So he'll play much better.
19: We think he will. I think this is kind of a simple handicap, but like Wembanyama with 2 days off was the best player on the court. He played the most minutes of anyone in the game and had his most dominant game. Now he only gets 1 day off. And if you saw him at the podium yesterday, I didn't see that energy. And they said like, oh, we're not going to do a practice. You know, guys are tired. Colin, this is where it gets weird. So I think the Knicks win tonight, right? But there's 2 days off between every game the rest of the series.
0: That is
19: so you'll
0: the
19: get
0: advantage.
19: A max Wemby. And I'm like, I think this is still going to go 7, even when the Knicks win tonight.
0: Yeah, it's easy for us to downplay what Wemby has done. But he's led the NBA in blocks. Look at these numbers in each of his first 3 seasons. Youngest player with 40 points and 20 rebounds in a playoff game ever. First unanimous defensive player of the year ever. He's the only player ever with 35 points, 10 boards, 5 assists, 5 blocks, and 5 threes in a game. I would say to this point, he's almost overachieved. I mean, honestly, if I always said that about LeBron. Well, he's not winning titles. LeBron was better than I thought he would be. I mean, I didn't know what Michael Jordan would be, but he was obvious. I watched them all through college.
19: Well,
0: but I mean, like,
19: I think you made the point. It took Jordan like 6 or 7 years to get to the finals.
0: Wemby
19: Let's just
0: is,
19: slow down. Wemby's 0-22.
0: Wemby is better than I thought. Like Tiger Woods. I mean, that's all people talked about for years. Actually, he was better than I thought he would be. And people I knew in golf, because remember, with Nike, he was connected to Nike in Beaverton, Oregon forever. So I was talking to people at Nike, and they're like, oh, he's going to be unbelievable. And I'm like, he's not. Wait, time out. He's not going to be this. He's not winning the U.S. Open by how many strokes? So I think Wemby's actually better than I thought.
19: How about this, Colin? What if Wemby wins the NBA Finals and France wins the World Cup? That you would hate that, right? You're not a France guy.
0: Well, I wouldn't hate it. Hi, it's the Herd. Almost 30 years ago, scientist Gary Kehoe drank a cup of coffee with a strange mushroom floating in it. 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
0: Baker Mayfield not close to a Bucs extension. Squabble, squabble, squabble going on right now. 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In a market where he doesn't really have all that much. 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Isn't he somewhere in that range as a quarterback?
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29: The two-goal third period beat the Golden Knights 5-3 to even the Stanley Cup final at two games apiece. Jordan Staal lit the lamp twice for Carolina.
30: Yeah, no, it's a good time to get hot. There's no question. Like I said, I want to contribute any way I can, and the puck's going in for me, I'll take it.
29: Staal became the first player in 44 years to score at least one goal in each of the first four games in the final. Knicks and Spurs tonight, game four of the NBA Finals in New York, with the Knicks leading the best-of-seven series 2-1. NFL, since the Niners have yet to trade or release wide receiver Brandon Ayuk, he posted another video, this time calling the Niners stupid. In baseball, White Sox rookie Braden Montgomery, with a walk-off two-run homer in his major league debut, beat the Braves 6-5 in 10. That's sports. I'm Ron DeMoss.
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0: Play that back. Wait a minute. Yes, Brandon Sorsby did something really dumb. But when I see all these schools out here, oh, we will not schedule them. Oh, boy. Georgia football? Really? I mean, Georgia football going all Pope Leo and Pat Boone. Spare me.
1: A new day in the herd starts now.
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0: Oh, yeah.
1: The Herd. With Colin Cowherd.
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0: All right, you want to talk sports?
1: The Herd with Colin Cowherd starts now.
0: Okay, here we go. Hour two. Big night tonight. Spurs try to even it up with the Knicks in New York, Madison Square Garden. So far, the road team has won the first three. Tomorrow, officially, Fox Sports, the World Cup. 4.5-week party begins. Mexico against South Africa. Cannot wait. We've been doing it every week at this time. We call it our Super Six. We look back. Monday was the great six goals by Christian Pulisic for our national team. Yesterday, it was the great goals by Messi and Ronaldo, the two headliners in their World Cup history. And today's Super Six, the top six World Cup goals ever for the United States men's national team. Here we go.
1: Number six.
6: Pulisic on the run. Pulisic has Weah. Pulisic rolls it in. Tim Weah!
7: Their first World Cup goal in 8 years. What a goal, what a finish, and the Americans are back.
1: Number five.
8: On the back foot here. Dempsey, an early goal. One of the earliest goals in World Cup final history. Clint Dempsey, the USA have takeoff.
1: Number four.
20: Good ball.
24: Perfectly into the path of Eddie Lewis on the charge. And Landon Donovan's in the middle to score the second goal for the USA. And double their lead with 20 minutes of the second half played. Huge goal.
1: Number
26: three. Ronaldo's taking a few steps back, isn't he? Ronaldo.
31: Oh, it's in! America have equalised. Bring
32: 77,000
31: people to life in the Silverdome.
1: Number two.
32: Here's Jermaine Jones. Struck it well! Bell! Magnificent goal! Just open up that top drawer and file that one right in there. Jermaine Jones, what a beauty.
1: Number one.
33: Landon Donovan, there are things on here for the USA. Can they do it here? Cross, and Dempsey is denied again, and Donovan has scored! Oh, can you believe this? Go, go, USA! Certainly through! Oh, it's incredible! You could not write a script like this!
0: Ah, goosebump stuff, chills. Starts tomorrow on Fox. Mexico against South Africa, United States in the group with Australia and Paraguay and Turkey. They start Friday, their opener against Paraguay. Channing Frye, 13 years in the NBA, is now joining us. Haven't talked to him in a couple of weeks. Great to see you again. Basketball and soccer, there's something about the international feel of it. Hockey's got a little bit of this. I mean, even the World Baseball Classic this year, which we don't rise to the World Cup, was just so spectacular. And anyway, I'm all fired up. Are you a soccer guy at all, Channing?
34: I like going to Timbers games. Those are great. Timbers and Thorns. Those are great. Those are great games. I take my kids. They're fun. You know, have a couple IPAs and, you know, enjoy the sights.
0: I defended Wemby. So the New York Post this morning, and this is what the New York Post does, has, Wemby on the cover. He's the new villain in New York. He should be wanted by the DA. And it's like, well, he's a dirty player. And I defended him. And I said, I remember Kareem punching Kent Benson, Jokic going after one of the Morris twins. I remember Shaq going after people. I said, when you're a big, your job is to establish position on the block. And the NBA in the postseason, Channing, allows for almost ridiculous levels of physicality against bigs. And I'm like, you know what? Sometimes the lion...

0: wants a bird just because. And my take is, this is part of being a big hack-a-shack. And I think Minnesota, OKC, and the Knicks, they're doing the right thing. I just don't think, I give bigs like you in the playoffs, I give you a lot of latitude to sometimes push back. Did you think it was over the top?
1: No. I think if you actually watch him and what happens to him on a day, I think for a 22-year-old, I'm shocked that he hasn't reacted sooner. His emotional competency is beyond his years. If he reacts like that, that means something had to happen 15 times. In basketball, you can only allow people to do so much all the time to you before you say, just get the F off me.
0: Yes.
1: Just get the F off me, right? If you look at that game, if I have to look back and see what the Spurs said at the beginning of that game, they say, yo, we gonna F them up. We have to hate them. You look at what Carter Bryant was doing to Cat. You look at what Stephon Castle was doing to Cat. You look at when Keldon Johnson came in the game, what he was doing to their players, right? They decided to hit first. And New York went, and then tried to react. Now, is that a flagrant foul? For sure. Is it worth it? 1,000%. And if we're looking at vets, I think one thing you see from all the vets, from Draymond Green, Stephon Marbury, myself, the problem is the reaction from the Knicks. No one went over there. Landry Shamet, Josh Hart, you got to say something to him or you got to hit him. You got to get a flagrant foul too. You cannot allow somebody else's best player to mush your best player, right?
0: Yeah. It's interesting. The Knicks complained about free throw percentage.
1: Yeah.
0: But they were 25th in the league this year in free throw attempts. This is who they
1: were hacking.
0: Are.
1: Stop it. They were hacking. The second half, they were hacking, man. Stop it. I watched every possession where they fouled, and they were fouling. The team, everybody knows this about sports. The team that hits first, when you react, the referees are going to call that, right? Now, is there inconsistencies? For sure. But that happens when one team, we're going to be this aggressive. How much more aggressive can I get? How much more aggressive can I get? Look at OKC. Everyone complains about them. Oh, OKC fouls all the time on defense. That's what good teams do. They try to get away with as much as you can get away with. And the Knicks, let's be honest, the Spurs are moving the ball, moving bodies, getting their offense going, while the New York Knicks ran last year and the year before's offense based on what the Spurs are doing defensively. They were just watching Jalen Brunson. Look at his movement. Like, how do you, know what I'm saying? Like, there's so much movement towards the rim. That's a foul. And then, like, they didn't even call this foul. That's a foul. That's a foul. There goes another foul. So to me, they didn't even call that one. To me, don't you lose one in a month, don't blame it on the refs. You lost. Whether you lose by 4, 40, whatever it is, just acknowledge that the Spurs came out with a great game plan. They came out aggressive and desperate, and you didn't have enough time to react, and you didn't. You fell into their trap of, we'll make Jalen Brunson beat us, and we'll take Kat and Mikal Bridges out.
0: So I do think what would be concerning for the Knicks is that series are different beginning to end. I've said this for years. Harden and Luka. If you look at Harden and Luka over the course of a season or a series, because their usage rate is so high, they wear down. Well, Brunson's got like 44 more shots than any other Knick. He's a small player. His usage rate in the finals is higher than any player ever except MJ and LeBron, who are much bigger, stronger athletes. The part about the Knicks that worries me is that as the series goes on, and he's already not shooting a great percentage because Castle's such a great defender, is that Jalen looks like he is now plus minus minus. It does look like he's wearing down. And San Antonio, it feels like, Channing, they went into the series and said, listen, Brunson may eat us alive in the first game or two. This is about games 5, 6, and 7. We're going to wear him down. That's what I saw in game 3. And your take on sort of smaller ball usage guys. Game 1 is not game 7.
1: No, game 1 is not game 7. And I felt like in game 1 and 2, they were running their offense. They were moving bodies. Guys were cutting. And what San Antonio learned is, one, they need to operate on hate. And then two, they stopped all that body movement by putting Wemby on Josh Hart. think about this. Whenever I go into a series, a playoff series, or whatever I'm looking, I go, how many guys can beat us, really beat us, right? If we just say you. I think in my career, especially with the Cavs, there was three or four guys that could do it. Paul George, DeMar DeRozan, obviously KD, Steph, Clay. When you look at this Knicks team, can you, when Brunson had 61, they lost that game. But when Cat is involved and has 7 assists and 20 points and 15 rebounds, they have no chance of winning that game. So you know what I say? Hey, every time OG and Anobi shoots a jumper, Josh Hart shoots a jumper, we can limit Mikal Bridges. Let's limit Shamet. Every time Shamet gets on the court, you got to be a defender. So your whole mind's messed up. You know, we'll deal with Brunson's inefficiencies right now because we trust Castle. But Cat, you can't play anymore. And that's what you saw last game. They were basically in a soft double, daring him. He needs 16 to 20 shots for them to be great, for the offense to move. Because if you notice, when he has the ball, he's looking for everybody first. He's a pass-first big at times. And then when he goes 1-1,000, 2-1,000, okay, now it's mine. And he'll drive and get to the work. But when they double-team him, he don't have that opportunity. Look at this. 1, 2, 3. Like, look at this clip. It's so hard for him to be involved defensively when he's not involved offensively. And it's a lot to put on Brunson, and Brunson is great. But Brunson can't see to make passes when he has Stephon Castle in front of how small he is.
0: That's
1: he can't see. And everyone's like, why doesn't he pass? He can't see. Somebody's in front of his face. It's hard for him to make these passes with 7-footers on him. So, yeah, that was me getting hype about that.
0: No. Jalen Hurts, quarterback for the Eagles. Tua has said this. O-linemen are 6'7". I struggle seeing over our line interior, you know, between the hash mark passes. What you're basically saying is Cat's got the catbird seat. He's a 7-foot guy. He can see. He's a tall quarterback. He can see over everybody. Going into this series, who did you like and who do you like now?
1: The Knicks. I like the Knicks still. I like the Knicks at the beginning. I think this is one of those make or break times. They have, if you think about the big scheme of things, they are 1 in 46 days or 46 days in one. Like, let's not overreact. The Spurs came out and they said, we're going to live with anybody else but Cat. We're going to live with anybody else but Cat being able to play this game. And it worked. The Knicks have to go back and figure out who is going to win us these next two games. And it has to be Cat one game. And then OG or Josh got to go for 30. And that's the truth. If OG or Josh go for 25 to 30 points, the Knicks will win because that means movement is going. That means they're aggressive. That means that they're taking advantage of their opportunity, but they have to get Cat involved so it opens up the floor. You can't have Wemby roaming around. He takes up 9 feet of a basketball court. A third of the court is one human. It's like a wild stat. Yeah. Like, where are you going? Right. And so it's just this chess game. I'm excited about the series. I think it's great. I think there's like mental stuff going on. And again, one thing I noticed, those guys coming from the corner, they must be taught that. They must be taught, truck them. Take that foul and mess them up. Because there's no way, I've not seen that many times. They did it in an OKC series. They did it in a Minnesota series. They did it in a Portland series, which are all physical teams. But if you get a chance to run in there and elbow that dude, do it. We'll take that foul and send a message.
0: Yeah. You and I are on the same page on that. I say, once the NBA, and they've done this in mind, I've been watching the NBA since the early 70s. When the playoffs happen, especially conference finals and finals, they allow more physicality. Well, who takes the
1: As you should. Yeah, as you should, because this is the end. You are the best. What have you worked for? What have you played almost 100 games for if I'm not going to allow you to grab and hold? And if people are holding you, get their arms off of you, right? Like, look how much they grab Wemby's arms. This is like in a regular season, that's a foul. This is a foul. And then they complain like, oh, it's not a foul. That's a foul every time. It's the only way to really stop him, right? This was actually a pretty good call technically, but probably a foul too. But there was so much action going on. It's the best of the best. We playing outside. New Yorkers love to play outside in the park. This is outside in the park basketball. Everyone, you should enjoy this opportunity to watch these two great teams play and play this chess match. And everyone's like, oh, I want it to be physical. I want it to be physical. I don't know if it could get any more physical before it turns into a fight.
0: That's right.
1: At this point, which I love. Like, let's teeter on about to fight every single time.
0: By the way, what was your best game in New York as a pro? When you were in the NBA, did you ever have a night at Madison Square Garden? You're a visitor, you come into town, and you're hitting your corner. Do you remember it?
1: No, my best game was probably as a Knick. I think I had 30. I think I had 30 against Andrew Bogut as a rookie. And then I had a really good game. It was the most shots I ever took, and I never understood how guys could shoot so much. But it was against the Pistons. I think I had like 28 that game, but I took 28 shots. And I was like, good gracious, how do y'all do that? It was after the fight, and it was only seven of us. So I was like, well, you got to shoot. You can't take me out.
0: Channing Frye. New York's different. There's no question. It felt like
1: the best.
0: There's nothing like it. It is. I've said this before, the way they light the arena, it looks like a picture. It's like a film.
1: It's theater. It's art. It's the lifeblood of New York. You know, I was telling people, why is the Garden so great? Is because number one, New Yorkers have the highest intelligence when it comes to basketball. When it's lunchtime, they just don't go sit on a bench. They go get shots up at the park. They go play 5-on-5, whether you're a kid or an old person. You know, you're outside. You're walking around. You're hearing basketballs all around the city. And then the Knicks is a representation of that. I think the Knicks have done a great job getting New York guys on their team. They just need to punch back this next game and go back to moving bodies and not watching Brunson operate their offense. They need to get each other open.
0: By the way, you had three games with 30 points in Madison Square Garden.
1: That's a long time. It's like 20 years ago, man. I'm getting old now.
0: Yeah, and that wasn't the three-point era. That was just working hard.
1: No, that's straight middies, brother. Straight middies.
0: Good seeing you, bud.
1: Good seeing you, too. Thank you, guys.
0: All right. He was a Knick. He played for six different teams. It is, you know, New York's different. It looks different. It is Madison Square Garden today feels like the Forum 30 years ago. Diane Cannon, Rob Lowe, Jack Nicholson, whenever it was, you'd see the, you know, the young Brat Pack kids, the Hollywood kids. New York now's got that vibe where it feels different. And I've always said this, you know, when I go to NBA games, I just have regular seats, but once or twice in my career, I've gone and sat in the front row of an arena. And what I always think is really interesting, and it's fascinating, the players see everybody and they talk to you. They'll come over and talk to you. Hey, I like that so-and-so. This and that. It's amazing. Chris Paul, like, he'll just walk up and talk to you. Like, he'll be like, he's sitting there and they're not inbounding the ball. And he's like, hey, how's it going? Hey, what are you here for tonight? You get a real conversation. So now, J-Mac, I know you're mostly up in the nosebleeds, but you should try it one time. It's a great experience.
2: I'm just up with the commoners. That's who I hang with. You're down there with the rich people, rubbing elbows with the Epstein class, the rich boys in the front row. I'm just in the broke seats. But by the way, listen, I don't want to go too off topic, but you really set me off with some of your Malik Willis comments. So I will be telling producers we need to get more Malik Willis stuff in the show going forward, because I've got some data you're not going to like on Malik Willis. But that was a good take earlier.
0: Yeah, that rookie year out of Liberty, he struggled a little bit with the Titans. Shocking. He wasn't very good. By the way, the Titans, my entire life, every year you're like, they could use two more receivers. They've done something. They always have good defensive linemen. They've had great secondary guys, great running backs. They're always like two receivers shy. That's a good
2: segment right there. The Jets have always been a quarterback shy. That's all we're missing. We just need a quarterback. 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
0: 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Or the most negative people in the entire world. I'm neither. I'm always cautiously optimistic. I'm not sky is falling. I'm not sky is the limit. My take is sunny day, blue skies. There's some clouds over there and about 30% chance to rain. So Saturday, 2 minutes in, we give up a really ugly goal to Germany. Germany, seventh best odds to win the World Cup. They're better than us. And it was a bad goal. 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And it was 2 minutes in and we fell behind. And it was tentative goalkeeping. But here's the thing. For the rest of the game, we went toe-to-toe after the first 2 minutes.
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0: Baker Mayfield not close to a Bucs extension. Squabble, squabble, squabble going on right now. And so Baker, he wants another big contract. 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In a market where he doesn't really have all that much. 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That's about where he is. Isn't he somewhere in that range as a quarterback?
5: Ben Maller.
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0: There's things we don't like, and then things we will not give you a break on. And there's things, first of all, in America, if you apologize, we usually accept it. Almost always. Depends a little, but we usually accept apologies or contrition. Kid feels terrible, did something dumb multiple times, and there's a price to pay. He's already paying it. Bruce Feldman yesterday on the Sorsby fallout.
1: I don't think the reaction from the Big 12 is going to die down or inside the Big 12. I mean, I use the term apoplectic. That's how the coaches and leaders of that conference are. But if the teams on their schedule say, hey, this is the rule you can, the line you cannot cross, and you crossed it. We don't care what kind of statements you make. We don't care about any of this other stuff. The reality is it is something that is just not sitting well with people in the Big 12.
0: So it's a very fluid story, and we will, of course, follow it on a daily and weekly basis. J-Mac with the news.
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4: Right, let's go to the World Cup, specifically Team USA. Colin, if you remember last week, we touched on the maybe, perhaps, goalkeeper situation. We didn't know who was going to start. Well, we have a little clarity in that Fries played the entire game against Germany. And everybody thinks he's the favorite, but Matt Turner has chimed in. Listen to his comments on whether or not he thinks they've named a starter for the opener against Paraguay.
5: Not a ton of clarity, but I think my messaging for me is just to always be ready. Obviously, I didn't play in the last game. I started the first game. So for me, it's about training really well, keep fighting, and then the decision will be made on Friday.
0: That's good attitude. That's what I like.
4: Yeah, stay ready, right?
0: We're fine. We're not terrible. We're fine. It's not a strength. I worry a little. Now, as you said, one of our defenders is mostly healthy. I don't think we're great on the back end. That's always been kind of a strength. Go back to Alexi Lawless and goalkeeping, Tony Meola. I think we'll need to score to win. Thank God for the first time in my life, we have the personnel to do that.
4: So I've been analyzing the Paraguay matchup. Colin, they're not an attacking crew. Their best scorer right now has a thigh injury. He may not play, suffered it in their friendly recently. They're not going to have a lot of offense anyway. They're just going to hunker down and play for the tie. That's what they're going to do. That's the DNA of their coach. So like you said, like we just need the keeper to probably, he's probably not going to have many shots. This is going to come down to our offense. I know goalkeeper, who's starting? This is going to come down to, like you said, offense. As usual, can we get a goal?
0: Yeah.
4: That's it. And I think if we get to like the 60-minute mark with no goals, that's when we start panicking and saying, shucks, are we going to get a tie here? Are they going to get a quick counter? I'm not worried about goalkeeper like you.
0: Yeah.
4: All right, let's move on to the next story, Colin. That's the NBA Finals tonight. Game 4, it's a big one. And the big focus is Karl Anthony Towns. Colin, only 10 shot attempts.
0: Yeah.
4: In game 3, he was invisible. Hasn't scored in the fourth quarter. 0-for-4 in the fourth quarter in game 3. And it's really unclear if he's catching a lot of heat from fans or is it, hey, Brunson's trying to do too much. But a small thing I picked up, if you watch those shots that Kat took, look who's the closest defender. Stephon Castle. He was on Kat a lot more in game 3. We talked about that as an adjustment to game 1. Here's Mike Brown talking about getting Kat more touches.
6: It's extremely important that that he's getting touches, that he's involved, not just in the fourth quarter, but obviously throughout the ball game. And I got to continue trying to get, I got to continue trying to do a better job of getting him involved throughout the course of the game and as well as late.
4: So if I were a betting man, and again, I'm not advocating this, but I would explore it. This to me feels like Brunson is getting everyone else involved in the first quarter tonight. Bridges is coming off a horrible game, foul trouble, 2 points. They got to get Kat touches. Look at that. 63, 64, 45.
0: Now, that's a good point by you. This is going to be Brunson. You're going to see the Knicks game plan in the first 7 minutes.
4: Yeah, Brunson, a lot of distributing. You know, Colin, some Knicks fans who are upset right now are breaking down video where Brunson will come down the court, take 20 dribbles, and they don't have any offense set. And it's just like Brunson throwing up a grenade. That doesn't really work in the finals. And you pointed out the usage rate stuff, which is kind of staggering.
0: Yeah.
4: I don't know who, do you go more to OG early?
0: I mean, I've heard

0: talk, should Landry Shamet start over Hart? Because then where do you hide Wembanyama? Remember, they put Wemby on Hart in game one. Hart did hit shots early, but then couldn't do anything. So Knicks have options. I don't think you need to panic, though, right? You're still up 2-1. You just won 13 games in a row.
1: Yeah, I think the Knicks are fine. I would take the Knicks tonight.
0: I think so, yeah.
1: I think this is a... I think San Antonio winning created some clarity that these are really actually even teams.
0: 100%.
1: If you go to the box score of last game and game two, I mean, I do think the Knicks have shown an ability to be more consistently physical. That is clear. I mean, there's two or three things that we won't argue about. Wemby as a defensive player is giving the Knicks problems. You can't, all the numbers tell you they shoot 39% when he's on the floor, 58% when he's not. So the Knicks, the minute Cornette comes in, it's, as I said yesterday, it's a toll road. Okay, everybody through the gates. So that, you can't argue that Wemby is overwhelmingly turning the Knicks into a jump shot team when he plays. That is indisputable. The second thing is Brunson has been less efficient than usual because of Stephon Castle. That is inarguable. The third thing that is when Cat has to play well and be totally engaged offensively for them to win a game. He wasn't in game three and they didn't. So there's things you and I can go back and forth on stuff. Wemby has a huge impact on the Knicks offense. Castle is making Brunson less efficient. And Cat, who can be a little flaky, that's his reputation always. Cat has to be engaged offensively. If he is, the Knicks are a different team. They are just a different offense.
0: You know how you say sometimes with these petulant wide receivers, just get them some passes early, get them some targets in the first quarter, keep them happy. I think you kind of got to do that with Cat. So I would look to bet Brunson under points first quarter, Cat over. Now the Spurs have owned the first quarter in the series. I wonder if we see a different Knicks just start. Because, Colin, you can't fall behind by 10 in every first quarter and then have to come back every single game. Eventually, that's going to catch up to you. Let's wrap up with the Dallas Cowboys, Colin, and the George Pickens saga. Oh, hey, man. I know. Listen, this is going to be a deal until he shows up. Dak Prescott, you know, talked this week about being confident that Pickens will return to the offense sooner than later.
2: Be honest, would love for him to be in, but even if he's in, I doubt it's a full, he's going full go, jumping in the team. I would hope not, to be honest, just being protected and right, being smart. So just hope he gets in just to, you know, see some of the new guys, meet some of the new guys, and just, yeah, and I'm sure he'll be in.
1: Sure. I don't know if I feel that kind of confidence.
0: You know, I do like how you've kind of created this whole Giants narrative. And the market is saying the Cowboys are the team. And yeah. I'm saying I like the Eagles a lot.
1: Well, because I think coaching's a bigger factor than just personnel. And I think...
0: And we're giving Harbaugh, who was just run out of town in Baltimore, more props than
1: run out of town is... He was there for 17 years. If you're at a company for 17 years, you're not really...
0: Didn't the owner fire him on a phone call when he was in his car?
1: Well, that's how people get fired often. From the
0: 17-year vet? He got run out by Lamar. You can say it. It's okay. It's all right. He got run out of town. I mean, I think there's some numbers that say over the last few years, he's blown the most double-digit leads in the NFL. Obviously, his credentials are better than Sirianni and Shoddy, but is he? Yeah, I guess he's the best coach in the division. Dan Quinn, he's still got to show more.
1: Dan Quinn's in trouble. If I said to you, think about this. Dan Quinn, Brian Schottenheimer, Nick Sirianni. If I said to you, three coaches in that division get whacked this year, the one that's not getting whacked is John Harbaugh.
0: He just hired Harbaugh.
1: Well, I've had one-and-done coaches happen now.
0: That's like Gerard Mayo and guys like that. Come on. Who was the guy in Vegas that they fired? Antonio Pierce. Come on. Harbaugh's not getting fired after a year. But it's funny, you rank the coaches in that division, Giants are first. Then we rank the quarterbacks and the Giants are last. So, listen, I don't know. It's going to be a fun division.
1: Yep. Yeah, it is. J-Mac with the news.
3: Well, that's the news.
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11: Well, no player in the history of this country has appeared in more games for the United States men's national team than Kobe Jones. He's a Hall of Famer, the former Mitty, 3 different World Cups, 1 on our soil. He is now joining us live. As the World Cup kicks off tomorrow, we are all fired up. And you know, it's before I get into specifics, I said this earlier. I said, you know, every time we have a World Cup, everybody says, well, it's a lot of pressure. And this is going to be this is a moment in time to grow soccer. And I'm like, can we stop putting pressure on soccer? We got NFL, NHL, baseball, NBA, 3,000 college programs. What's wrong with it being an unbelievable 5-week sort of vacation from our usual long, monotonous pro and college sports? I just got back from Madrid with my son. And when I left, I was glad to be home, but it didn't mean I didn't love Spain. It was a nice break from America and the treadmill. And do you feel, I think we always put this pressure that you got to grow the game. And it's like, let's just enjoy the hell out of this next 5 weeks. It's going to be incredible. Did you feel it, as somebody that played more games than anybody in this country's history for the men's team, did you feel a pressure to grow the game, or did you just soak it up and love it for a month?
12: Well, let's look at this. You know, back in the day, yes, that was the general idea in 94, because there was nothing, you know, before. So the idea for us was to grow the game, to really get it out there so we could have what we have today, you know, which is soccer on multiple different platforms that you can see it and that you can enjoy it and have a professional league here in the U.S. So now, as a broadcaster and a fan, yes, I look at this tournament as let's enjoy this. Look what we've built in the past and what it's come to. Enjoy this moment. And it will grow. It will grow on its own. It just naturally does. The sport will continue to grow here in the United States.
11: Did you feel pressure playing on U.S. soil, or in a way, it's almost like, you know, there are certain things, like I said yesterday, when your parents used to go to your games as a kid, you're like, oh, dad's off work. Dad's here. I better play well. Did you feel like empowered by it, or did you feel a little pressure playing, you know, in L.A. or in the States?
12: I definitely felt pressure. I think, you know,

0: Anybody that puts on that jersey, has the U.S. badge on there, you're going to feel pressure, especially when you're at home. And we have this, you know, we're a host nation for this World Cup. So I think there's going to be pressure on these young men today. They're going to feel it. I felt it, you know, without a doubt, because, you know, your family and friends, you know, they're all, you know, in the stands. And there's going to be, it's a little bit more hyper intensive, you know, when you're in your home country, and that you know that every news organization, every press organization is going to be reporting on what happens.
1: Are you concerned against Germany, Kobe? We gave up a really soft goal. And whether it was miscommunication or just a lapse, we usually are really good on the back end. I worry about this World Cup. Do you?
0: Yeah, it's fair to be worried about that. I mean, that's a perfect example of just, I mean, some people hadn't even sat in their seats yet and we gave up a goal, you know, early on. That's going to be of concern. There's always been questions about, okay, the goalkeeping situation, what's going on there? We have Chris Richards, you know, our main defender. He's injured. Is he going to be ready, you know, to play in this first game? So yes, there are concerns, but I will say, if you look at how they then responded, came back, you know, got a goal, and how they played in that first half, you actually saw them have some nice combination play through the German defense that looked excellent. So that gives me that sense of, okay, there's some magic moments in there waiting to happen.
1: Kobe, I've always said I'm a conservative realist. I always think we're going to get out of the group stage, and I always think we're good enough to win a knockout stage game. But now we've expanded the tournament, and they didn't exactly add great teams. There's some weaker teams in. I think we got a pretty favorable group. I think this is the most skilled group of playmakers we've ever had. Going into this, I do think two wins in the knockout stage, I don't think it's hyper-optimistic. I think it's realistic with an expanded tournament. To you, what is a realistic road, journey over the next month?
0: You know what, Colin, I would agree with you 100%. I think I would like to add on top of that, you know, that we actually win the group. I think that would be fantastic for the U.S. to be first place in the group. You know, like you said, it's a little bit of an easier group, so to speak, as compared to groups that have happened in the past. And then, you know, I want to see quarterfinals. I want to see I would look at success for this team if they make it to the quarterfinals and they have a major win. And by that, I mean, they beat a team that they're not supposed to beat, right? If we do beat a Germany in the World Cup, beat an England, or, you know, one of those big, you know, well-known nations that just have a love for the game. So I'm looking at it as quarterfinals and a big win, or the hopeful, you know, we make it to the semis. Maybe that's asking for too much, but I like it.
1: Mauricio Pochettino, there was a time early in his helm where he and Pulisic did not see eye to eye. Now I defended Pulisic. I said, we've got more players, and you played overseas, but when you were doing it, you were one of a couple. Now we got multiple guys. They make their big money over there. And I kind of defended Pulisic. I said, I don't need to see him in every friendly. We're a young team. We're developing it. I know what I get from Pulisic. Keep him healthy. Keep him alert. We'll be fine. Do you have to love the coach? Does the coach and the top star have to get along? Did every U.S. men's national team you were on, was everybody tight? Really?
0: You know the answer to that. No chance. No. That's the great thing about sports. It's because you understand you don't have to like the coach. You don't have to like everyone on your team, you know, but it's about, can you, you know, this is what being a professional is that you can set aside all those differences, no matter what they are, for when the game starts, when that whistle blows, you're ready to go. You put everything behind and you score goals, you know, you're making tackles and you see it. I mean, we've seen, you know, in sports, you see it, you know, where there's obviously, you know, adversaries on the same team, but they're hugging each other when they win a match. You know, that's what it's all about.
1: I asked a former soccer coach of some esteem about Clint Dempsey. So I love Clint Dempsey. Dempsey's probably as one of my favorite soccer players ever. He's a tough guy. He's a scrapper. He's a grinder. And it was always felt like he was a little independent. Clint was doing his own thing. And by the way, that coach said, I love Clint. He's not the easiest guy to coach. And I remember being like surprised. And he's like, I wouldn't give up Clint for anything. It's just that this is the reality of soccer. The great free spirits are actually often your most important player. I look at Pulisic, and I think we ask a lot of him, and there's a burden to be Pulisic, and we ask him to carry our team. When he scores, we win. When he has a goal or an assist, we are an elite team. I look at him and I think he's a little aloof, but again, soccer's different. You get mobbed. Messi needs security. How do you view Pulisic's personality? Is it galvanizing? Is he a little aloof? How do you view it? How do players view him?
0: Yeah, I think that's a good way that you put it. How do the players view it? Because that's important. I think for all of us on the outside looking in, you see maybe a little toned down, a little bit of a chill, you know, type of player. But I think amongst his teammates and everything, you see a competitor. You know, you see almost like that silent assassin. You know, that he's the star player, that he needs one moment and he can make something happen. And the rest of the team is willing to take on some of the burdens, you know, as necessary, maybe play a little bit more defensive for him, you know, to give him that opportunity to make something special happen. He's that guy, you know, for the United States. So you want him to be on the ball. You need him on the ball.
1: Most appearances, 164 in United States men's national team history. You had a lot of World Cups. We have a minute left. Is there a World Cup moment you remember more than any?
0: Oh, yeah. Without a doubt, it's beating Mexico, 2002. that whole experience was fantastic, because we had just had battles for years, and there was always who's the best in CONCACAF, who's going to come out on top. And then finally, you know, the biggest stage, you know, there can be no excuses whatsoever saying that game didn't matter. It's the World Cup. And we came out, you know, on top, beating them, you know, even though I had to take a little bit of a hit there, you know, from Rafa Marquez, you know, but what are you going to do? I'll take one for the team.
1: Kobe, it's great seeing you. Have fun over the next month. We'll have you back on.
0: All right. Thank you very much.
1: Yeah, those rivalry games with Mexico were intense. I feel like we've kind of, over the last 4 to 5 years, we pulled away a little bit. I think we've kind of pulled away. I mean, listen, countries go up and down. Germany's had bad. I mean, Italy's not in. I mean, it's just reality of the World Cup. Italy didn't make the World Cup. That doesn't sound right. So I'm so fired up, J-Mac. I still haven't figured out where I'm watching the opener.
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21: 5-3 to even the Stanley Cup final at 2 games apiece. Jordan Staal lit the lamp twice for Carolina.
22: Yeah, no, it's a good time to get hot. There's no question. Like I said, I want to contribute any way I can, and the puck's going in for me, I'll take it.
21: Staal became the first player in 44 years to score at least one goal in each of the first 4 games in the final. Knicks and Spurs tonight, game 4 of the NBA Finals in New York, with the Knicks leading the best-of-7 series 2-1. NFL, since the Niners have yet to trade or release wide receiver Brandon Ayuk, he posted another video, this time calling the Niners stupid. In baseball, White Sox rookie Braden Montgomery, with a walk-off 2-run homer in his major league debut, beat the Braves 6-5 in 10. That's sports. I'm Ron DeMoss.
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25: 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I mean, Georgia football going all Pope Leo and Pat Boone. 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
25: Okay, here we go. Here we go. It's hour 3. Game 3 tonight, Knicks Spurs. J-Mac called it the other night. He said, take the Spurs in New York. gutsy, courageous call. Listen, it's been a physical series. There is no doubt about that. And it's great. NBA swallows the whistle in the finals.

0: Knicks can complain all they want. Knicks didn't shoot many free throws during the regular season. This is who they are. And Wemby has got them making U-turns every time they get near the lane. And so the Knicks kind of got pushed around in game three by the Spurs, highlighted by Wemby shoving Jalen Brunson to the floor and walking out of the Garden as the new villain in New York. And the New York Post has a headline today. It's like a wanted poster of Wemby on the front. It says, alias Wemby, nationality French, flagrant fouls the charge. Even soft on crime DA Bragg would find him guilty. the New York Post, a national treasure. You don't think of stoic Kareem Abdul-Jabbar as violent. You don't think of Jokic, who can't wait to get back to his homeland, as violent. Let me show you some video through the years of Kareem Abdul-Jabbar punching Kent Benson in the face. The year was 1977. Here comes Kareem after a cheap shot, and this pretty much ended Kent Benson's career. Yeah. Not sure if you kids had seen that. Here's Shaq getting angry, which he occasionally did in swatting a player. Oh, I've got some Jokic video from 2021, one of the Morris brothers. And again, stoic guy most of the time. Yeah, why would that happen? Why would people poke the biggest, strongest guys on the court in the ribs? Because a big man, his job is to establish what they call position on the block. And the rival's job, often with the all-time great big men, they need two men. And it gets ugly and combative to fight him for that position. Guards aren't necessarily fighting for position. Forwards aren't. But this is a nightly truism for Wemby, who has been fouled 30 more times than any player in the playoffs. Big men historically get shoved, and they absorb physical contact. It's an 82-game schedule. And then the NBA does something which actually helps ratings, but they allow more physicality in the postseason, especially the finals and the conference finals. They ratchet it up. Even the other night when Brunson hit Wemby, look to your left. What's happening as Karl Anthony Towns is being thrown around a battle royale? This is the life of a big man. Minnesota, Oklahoma City, chipped Wemby, shoved Wemby. Hanging off Wemby. Wemby against these guys. I mean, Cat yesterday, 2 days ago, bear hugging him. So yes, occasionally big men retaliate. They do. It's like lions, kings of the jungle. You ever go to even a zoo? They're very stoic. They sleep 23 or 24 hours a day. And when they're awake, they eat, and they're very stoic. And it's interesting sometimes what bothers them, what irritates the lion. It'll be a little bird, and the lion will just swat it. Wemby was the lion. Jalen Brunson was the little bird. And he just got frustrated, and usually stoic Wemby swatted him. This is the reality of being a big man since 1972. I've been watching the NBA. Dave Cowens would occasionally, you know, as a 6'8 center, an undersized center, you have to create a code of tolerance, a code of conduct. And Wemby is saying, you can start it, I'll finish it. But when your job is to gain position on the low block, and you're an all-time great, a Jokic, a Moses Malone, a Shaq, a Wemby, and they're sending multiple large professional athletes in your direction, and the NBA then says, we're going to be even more tolerant of physical play. Who takes the brunt of that? Not Brunson. It's Wemby. Go look at how Minnesota defended him, how the Thunder defended him. And by the way, some bigs aren't ready for it. Chet Holmgren is not quite consistently ready for it. Giannis initially wasn't quite ready for it. And actually, Wemby's done better than I thought, considering his frame. So I'm okay with it. It's a code of conduct. Bigs have to establish it. Sometimes it gets ugly. The New York Post front back page is funny. But here is Wemby on what he's learned this postseason.
1: And what we've learned? I mean, many things over these playoffs. Many things. brace with your hands and not with your chin. Hit below the head if you do. And many other things, but most importantly, be relentless.
0: It should also be duly noted, when Tony Kukoc came over from Europe, the reputation of European players was a little soft. And that stigma isn't true anymore, but it was out there for a long time. And American players, domestic players, will test European players often more than our guys. They'll test them. And European players coming to foreign soil come to this country, and I'm going to give them a little bit of a break here. They really want to establish who they are. And, I mean, Jokic brings his brothers to the arena. Like, they ratchet it up. So you also have the reality that Wemby's young. He's 22 years old. And there's a lot of 31-year-olds in the league. So he's international. He's young. He's getting all this attention. He's getting Otani attention. And the NBA and the veterans, a Julius Randle here, an OG there, a Mitchell Robinson there, they're testing him. And he is passing that test with flying colors. And occasionally, the lion swatting the annoying bird. So the World Cup starts tomorrow. I can't wait. Yesterday or the day before, not sure, Landon Donovan very publicly criticized American soccer. He said it's a money grab. It's not about really developing younger players. And listen, this is the home of the greatest capitalism in the earth. And that's often true. That's one of the complaints I've had with AAU basketball. It's all about everybody getting paid, tracksuit Tony getting paid, not developing our basketball players. That's why many of the great stars now are international and not American. They're not domestic because our feeder system is broken. But even if soccer got everything right, our academies were great, the MLS was popular. Instead of being on Apple TV where you lose all your casual viewers, got to pay to watch MLS. I don't like that. But even if they got it all right, they're one of five popular domestic leagues, and we have a massive college sports system that, you know, other countries don't have. We have always watched the World Cup, and we've always loved it, men's and women's, and we've always embraced it. The numbers have always been strong, just like the Olympics. We don't love curling or downhill skiing necessarily, but we watch it. You wrap a flag around hockey and Four Nations or the Olympics or soccer or the Olympics, and we'll start watching stuff we don't normally watch. I mean, last night, 88,000 people showed up in Alabama to watch Messi. That's who we are. But every time we talk about a World Cup on American soil, here's what I hear. This is an opportunity to grow the game. And I don't see it as that. I see it as 4 to 5 weeks of fanaticism, patriotism, globalism, a great, great 4 to 5 week party. And then we will go on with our lives. And that is absolutely not, that is absolutely okay. That is not a failure. That is not a failure. I don't think this World Cup is about growing the game. If that happens, fine. I've heard that so many times. I don't think that's what it's about. When you go on vacation, I just was lucky enough to be with my son in Madrid. I had a blast. And then I wanted to come home. And that didn't mean Spain wasn't amazing. Right? It was just an incredible time. And the World Cup is an every 4 year break from our at times tedious and monotonous sports catalog. If you have so much fun watching it, we can win a knockout stage game or two. And then you're like, all right, see you in 4 years. I just don't see that as a failure. I try to go to, you know, my mom is British. I try to go to Europe with my son, with my kids, with my wife every single summer, sometimes twice. And then when I leave, I have great memories. I don't want to live there. That doesn't mean I like Spain less just because I don't want to live there. And it doesn't mean you don't love the World Cup in soccer and our men and women, because you still like football more, that's okay. I don't think the responsibility of the World Cup is to grow the game. Right now, the MLS, you have to pay to watch it. It's not on Fox, ESPN, NBC. You got to pay to watch it. I didn't like that move by the commissioner. I still don't. There's no casuals. But let's just have a five-week celebration. Globalism, patriotism, fanaticism. And we're good. I mean, people are showing up. The tickets feel like New York Knicks, Madison Square Garden prices. John Strong yesterday on the practice vibes down in Orange County.
2: This stadium here in Orange County seats about 5,500 people. And from what we were told, there were about 30,000 applicants to get a ticket to sit into the public practice session. And that seemed to really, I think that combined with the great crowds in Charlotte and Chicago, I think that really started to hit home. What we've seen in the last 10 days has been really helpful to get these guys to understand what this is and this is real.
0: All right. All fired up. Chris Broussard stopping by. J-Mac, you predicting the Knicks tonight? You were a little bit of a wizard the other night. You picked San Antonio to win. You think low scoring, 104, 103, something like that?
3: Something in that neighborhood. I'm not betting this game. I'm worried about, I might bet some props, but I'm not betting a side. I think the Knicks win this, Colin, but I don't have a lot of confidence. I still think the best player on the court's Wemby, don't you?
0: Yeah, absolutely. But I think one guarantee tonight is Cat will have a bigger role offensively. I think that is going to be the mission very early in the game. Get Cat involved because was a no-show.
3: All the subplot of Madison Square Garden and $10,000 ticket, that's all out the window. We're past that. Relatives getting tickets. You know, the stress of that, the burden, significant. And the Knicks showed it with a horrible start in game three.
0: We talk about it all the time. 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
0: I always thought it was an advantage, or maybe a disadvantage. Years ago, I was talking to a college football fan, and I said, how does Texas and Miami and USC, you could look at historically and say they kind of underachieve. And you know, I was talking to somebody, I said, I think part of it is those are probably the three best places in terms of fun and options in college football. College football is mostly small towns. 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You know, and LA is LA, entertainment capital of the country. I'm like, college football teams are full of 18, 19, 20, 21-year-olds. And I'm like, I think it's an advantage to play at Gonzaga in basketball. You know, I think it's an advantage to play in Tuscaloosa or Athens, Georgia, is that, you know, the reality is you're, and I think, you know, the Spurs are a really, really young team. And San Antonio is not a, you know, wild party town necessarily, but LeBron was talking to Steve Nash on Mind the Game podcast about, even though the Knicks have a bunch of veterans, it was probably easy.

0: to start the series on the road. Here's LeBron.
1: Knicks fans right now are so insane and crazy right now for a finals game that them starting off on the road and just knowing that it's keeping the main thing the main thing. The main thing of the main thing is the game. Let's just play the game. Yeah. I can only imagine if game one started at Madison Square Garden.
2: Right.
1: People asking for tickets. People want to be in there. San Antonio, you got to, you're not, we focus on basketball. Yeah, yeah. You ain't doing San Antonio. Yeah, yeah. Nothing at all. Nothing.
2: Yeah.
1: And I mean nothing.
3: You know, not getting on the Riverwalk?
1: Man, hell no. You getting on the Riverwalk, around and fall in the water.
0: Uh-oh. LeBron was critical of a city. Watch out. Every city's equal in America. J-Mac with the news.
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5: Every city is not equal in America. Just like every guard in this series is not equal. Stephen Castle was a factor, Colin, in game three. Yep. 18 points in the first half. That's more than he scored in entirety of game one or game two. And Castle was on doing an interview and... Man, he won just one game, and listen to what he said is going down the rest of the way.
6: We all want to win. You know, we don't care who really puts the ball in the basket, who gets the numbers. We all just want to win. So, just trying to stick with it, like I said, and not get satisfied with just one win, knowing we came here to get two. And I expect us to win the next three. But, us just taking it game by game, you know, quarter by quarter, and trying to walk this thing down.
0: I think if the Knicks can win in like five or six games and Brunson's as inefficient as he's been for a long stretch all season, it really does tell you how special this team is, because Jalen Brunson now plus minus is a minus, and he's not shooting particularly well because he gets no freebies in the lane with Wemby, none, and Castle's one of the, to me, is one of the better defenders in the league.
5: I mean, Colin, he's not locked up, but held SGA well below his norms.
0: Yes.
5: And if he were to do the same to Brunson, I'm telling you, I think Castle, outside of Knicks and Lakers, is probably my favorite player in the league. Just to watch. He plays so hard defensively. Sometimes a little too aggressively, but that's my style on the court.
0: I think his game is largely established. I think Dylan Harper has to work on hitting threes, and I think Wemby has to work on refining his offensive game. This team next year, I mean, I kind of really feel like you better get him now. Wemby's not going backwards, and Dylan Harper's is super athletic, but he's not a dependable three-point shooter. I think Castle's game has been established. Elite defender, hyper-aggressive, it's a decent shooter, not great, but he can stroke it. Mm-hmm. I think the two big leaps on this franchise, Vassell's obviously a real solid player, but I kind of feel like I know what I have.
5: Yeah.
0: I think Dylan Harper's ability to hit the three, force you to close on him, because he is so fast and quick, and then Wemby's growth offensively. I Castle to me, I mean, what did he make this year? What were the awards for Castle?
5: I don't think he got anything. I mean, he's a young guy. He's only third year. But Colin, the other thing I love is he looks like he knows what he needs to do. He's all business. And there's some basketball players. The modern era is very Instagram heavy, right? Where you're on the highlights, you're flashing, you're walking into the arena. Go to his Instagram. There's none of that stuff. He doesn't seem like one of these Ja Morant types. No. Zion Williamson,
0: He won Rookie of the Year, so he's established himself as a really high-end player.
5: Yeah.
0: But I kind of feel like with Castle, I know what I'm kind of getting every game. I know what I'm getting from him tonight. Elite defense, he'll stroke a couple of big shots.
5: Yeah.
0: You're going to get like 16, 18 points. I kind of feel like I know what his game is. I not that he can't grow. I mean, he'll be an all-NBA player, maybe second team. I mean, he may get a first-team nod.
5: I think he's Jimmy Butler reincarnate. A hard, tough guy defensively.
0: No, that's a good call. That's a good comp.
5: If you look at him, he doesn't smile on the court. He's having fun, but he's not smiling. He's talking trash. I love that.
0: Well, he was probably the one guy in the league this year. The one guy that had an argument, he got snubbed on the all-defensive team. He didn't make it. So there was a feeling he got overlooked.
5: The media is such a joke. Anyway. All right, let's go to soccer, Colin. Last night, I think you alluded to this, but Argentina played a friendly in Auburn, Alabama, and 88,000 people showed up. Lionel Messi came off the bench in the 72nd minute. Crowd went nuts. He hit a PK there. And sounds like Messi's going to be good to go in the World Cup. This will be his sixth World Cup.
0: Yeah.
5: Listen, I think you could have probably scored against Iceland last night, not Auburn. But it is an interesting

0: spoke this week and said he believes Malik Nabers will be fine for week one. So words say Malik Nabers will be fine week one. Their actions are, let's go sign a bunch of wide receivers because we don't know about Nabers. So always actions over words. But your thoughts on how this could impact the Giants?
1: Listen, I don't really worry about their wide receiver position. I think they've done a good job with Juju Smith. Nabers comes back. Fields from Notre Dame. It's not an area of concern. I don't worry about them at quarterback, running back. They've upgraded it. I think their wide receiving core is fine.
0: Let me push back. You say it's fine. You have a second-year quarterback in Jaxson Dart who's got like 12 starts.
1: Yeah.
0: And this is his wide receiver room.
1: Yeah.
0: His leading returning receiver had 538 yards worth of catches last year, Colin.
1: So what? That's
0: last year.
1: You
0: don't think that's a concern if Nabers is not there?
1: Slayton, Mooney, Juju Smith-Schuster, Braxton Berrios, those guys will figure the playbook out in four practices. They're going to be fine. This is not a great receiving core. It's not a factor. It'll be fine. They're not winning and losing on this receiving core. That's not what they're about. Watch Malachi Fields end up being really productive. Maybe not in the first month, because, I mean, there's a lot of veterans he has to get playing time.
0: Right.
1: Malachi Fields is one of the better draft picks. What is he, a third-round pick? I think he's going to end up being a really nice pro.
0: So continuity, not a big deal.
1: Not to me. J-Mac with the news.
2: Well, that's the news.
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2: The Herd Line News.
1: You see him on First Things First. Game 4 tonight in New York. Here is a Chris Broussard. Brew is joining us live here in the Herd. So, you know, it's interesting. When the Warriors were dominating the league with KD, they didn't shoot a lot of free throws because they were very much a jump shooting team. The Celtics, over the last several years, near the bottom in free throw attempts. Fans, I was surprised Mike Brown was confused about it. The Knicks were 25th in the NBA this year shooting free throws. That's who they are. They don't shoot free throws. Well, you add Wemby to the equation where all they're doing is U-turns in the lane. They're not going to shoot a lot of free throws in this series. Like, I mean, it's physical. I was surprised Mike Brown went there. I thought Cat played poorly. Bridges played poorly. Wemby was great. This is not a free throw producing team, is it?
4: No. And what you said earlier, you were surprised Mike Brown was confused about it. He wasn't confused. He was playing with the officials, or not playing, but he was putting it out there like we've seen coaches do before in the finals. He was just putting it out there to get it on the minds of the officials, hoping that maybe tonight in game 4, he'll get a favorable whistle. So I think he knew what he was doing. You're right. The Spurs have been far more aggressive in attacking the basket, the rim, than the Knicks have. And so that's the difference. You look at two of the Knicks players that do get in the mid-range or in the paint, Jalen Brunson and OG Anunoby, they each had at least 8 free throw attempts. I think Anunoby had 9. Or Anunoby had 9 and Brunson had 8. Wemby had 9 for the Spurs. So those that were at the rim were getting calls.
1: That's right. It was funny. I thought from the very beginning San Antonio took it over. Even though the Knicks are an experienced team, I did think playing at home, LeBron just talked about this. It's like the fans are so crazy. You're getting tickets for friends.
4: Oh.
1: It was a weird environment. I just felt like very early, the Knicks were not cohesive. And I kind of feel like they'll get their balance, they'll get their feet tonight. But your take on game 3, I didn't think there was any question. Wemby was the best player. The Spurs were the better team. They had much greater balance. They were much more aggressive. Can we just chalk it up to, it was a lot. I mean, the price of tickets. It was the biggest game in the Garden in 30 years. I mean, can we just chalk it up to that?
4: Being there, yeah. Yeah, look, I think, first of all, these teams are very evenly matched, Colin. So I do think the Spurs outplayed them in game 3. I think this series could be 3-0 either way or 2-1 either way. Like, that's how close. I mean, the Spurs held leads in the last 2 minutes of every game. So it's been close. But to your point, I do think the atmosphere probably worked against the Knicks more than it did the Spurs, and also beyond just the arena itself, Colin, New York, look, the players on the Knicks have done a great job of staying level-headed and not being ahead of themselves and not getting overconfident. But the fans, the city thinks it's over. And they certainly thought it was over.

0: over before 2-0. Before 2-0. So the players are hearing that constantly. It does affect you to some degree. And I actually think tonight as well that most of the pressure, now the Knicks, the Spurs obviously have to win. You don't want to go down 3-1. But for the Knicks, I do think there's a pressure that they will feel because the city has been celebrating. The city has thought before game three that they got this championship in the bag. And if the Knicks don't win tonight, those players are really going to feel the pressure of losing a lead and maybe losing a finals that the whole city thought that they had in the bag.
1: You know, if you look, there's a number here that jumps out. When Wemby's on the floor, the Knicks are shooting 39%. When he's off the floor, they shoot 58%. It's pretty obvious is that when Cornette comes in, you know, the Knicks are a different offense. And that in any game with 2 days rest, the Spurs have a huge advantage. Wemby gets rest. Tonight, you get one night's rest. So, I mean, I look at Jalen Brunson. He's not getting as many free looks inside because of Wemby. And Stephon Castle's an elite performer. If you were a Knicks fan, would you worry about this? It's not a great series for Brunson because Castle's one of the elite defensive guards in the league, top three in the league. Wemby takes away all the freebies, and if he doesn't get in foul trouble, and he generally doesn't, they're going to have somebody besides Brunson to star, and that's not been who they are in the fourth quarter this year.
0: Yeah, and first let me look. Stephon Castle is picking up Brunson full court. And let's give Castle some credit. He hampered Anthony Edwards in Minnesota. He obviously hampered SGA for OKC, and now he's doing it to Jalen Brunson. The dude is a great defender. And Colin, as this series goes on, a lot of people talking about Wendy's fatigue, like you said, especially after one day's rest. We'll see what that looks like tonight. But I think as this series goes on, you do have to be concerned about Jalen Brunson, just his fatigue level. Because when you have guys picking you up full court and hounding you all the way up the court, and the referees are letting them play, so they're getting away with a little bumping, little hand checking, things like that, that can wear you down. And so, Brunson is scoring. I mean, he's averaging, about 28 points in the series. He's going to get his points. He's not doing it efficiently, but the key for them is not being so Brunson-centric that no one else gets involved, and that's what happened in game three. The Brunson-centric offense, Colin, had them as a 3 seed in the East and down 2-1 to Atlanta. All right, when they went, let's get the ball moving, let's get players moving, equal opportunity offense. Of course, Brunson's still the man, but getting others involved, running it through Cat, that's when they went on their 13-game win streak. They were averaging 27 assists in that 13-game win streak. They had 18 assists in game three, and they only have 5 or 6 assists in the second half of game three. So the key for them is getting the ball moving and not just letting Jalen dribble all night long and take shots.
1: By the way, Mark Stein reported the Lakers, LeBron wants to stay in L.A. He does not want to go anywhere. Do you think if they can't connect on a number that LeBron would retire? Is there a 5% chance of that, 10% chance? His family doesn't want to leave L.A.?
0: I mean, I guess I might say 5% chance. Okay. I think he definitely wants to play. He obviously is capable of not only playing, but playing at a very high level. I think he would go elsewhere. Look, Colin, I do think, while I know the Lakers are certainly right there and could be back there, look, I think Cleveland might be something he considers, because he obviously would have to take very little money, but there would be so much money off the court in endorsements and everything related to him being back home that I think that's something financially wouldn't be a problem for him. So I'm just putting that out there as a possibility. And we've heard the talk and the rumblings about Golden State. That would be fun. They wouldn't win the championship, but that would be fun and a circus and really a great way for his last year, if indeed is his last year. But I would bet that he plays next year, whether it's in LA or somewhere else.
1: Brew, good seeing you, buddy.
0: All right, Colin, you too.
1: Here's how big it is for the Knicks. If the Knicks win tonight, they have a 3-1 lead in the series. 38 times a team in the finals, 38 times, has taken a 3-1 lead in the series. They're 37-1. So it is a Knicks win tonight, and my Spurs in six prediction probably circles the drain. Live in Chicago, it's the Herd.
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23: Finally here. 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
24: Going to break, shatter every ratings record in American soccer sports history. I always roll my eyes. Hey, man, nobody likes soccer. No, it's, a lot of people do. Like every friend I have likes it. So it's going to be a big deal. You know, J-Mac, you always get that guy. Oh, nobody watches the NBA. I'm seeing the numbers. Every single person I know watches the NBA.
23: Yeah, college football's dying.
24: Really? It's just like an epidemic. It's an epidemic in the media. I understand fans being emotional. I always have.
23: Well, the media wants the fatal stuff, like you said, because it gets clicks. Are you going to read a story about, hey, everything is great in college football? You're not reading that. You're reading the death of the NCAA. That's what you're reading.
24: The media does report on plane crashes, not plane landings. So it's not news if a plane lands. So we do report. I mean, we do report on bank robberies and plane crashes. Yeah. That's when we report stuff. But I do think over the course of my life, and I think some of it is the media's gotten younger, because I mean it's more about profits now than it was when I got in the business 35 years ago. Profits mattered, but it's different now. And because of that, the media is younger, and people that are younger have less perspective. If you're 28 and 32, you just haven't lived that much. So you see something and you're like, oh, this is the end of the world. And it's like, you get to my age and you get gray hair, you've seen everything 4 times. I mean, I've lived through the Donaghy betting scandal, the Damon Jones betting scandal, the Guardians betting scandal, Pete Rose betting scandal. Like, Brendan Sorsby's not the end of the world. We're also in a time in America with gambling. There's a lot of new stuff. We're figuring that. It's like NIL. We're kind of figuring it out. Well, it's just like business. It's like tech. It took everybody a while. I mean, there was a long period of time. The only thing that made money on the internet was adult videos. That was for like a decade. Oh. Literally, it's just like AI. AI is going to have all sorts of swings and misses. There's going to be 2 companies, maybe 3, that are going to crush. You know, like if you go back and, you know, Microsoft did well, Apple did well. And there, I remember 25 years ago, Micro Sun Systems or something like that. And it was like, and that just disappeared. Dell's always done very well. But there's going to be winners and losers. This Brendan Sorsby situation was totally predictable. If I would have gone to any sports fan and said, we're going to have one major controversy this year in college football, you would have all guessed some kid was an idiot and he's a player and he bet a bunch of games and he got caught. You would have guessed that. Yeah. So it's not shocking that it happened. This idea, it's like, oh, it's unbelievable. Well, he bet 900 times. Well, people that are addicted to anything eat too much, drink too much, drive too fast, and gamble too much.
0: But that's the thing. Like he made 9,000 bets, but it was spread across a lot of sports. And Colin, some of the numbers people are saying, like, wait, he only bet $90,000.

0: on all those bets. So he's doing like $2 on Romanian soccer.
1: Yes.
0: He's not moving markets. He's not getting stuff from the from the Indiana offensive coach and putting $10,000 on it. He's not doing that.
1: Yeah, listen, I work with Hard Rock Bet. I formerly worked with DraftKings and formerly worked with FanDuel. I've worked with all of them. And I've always asked them, what's your average bet? And you know what the average bet? They all have the same number. $4.
0: Right.
1: So college, even with NIL, you know, I mean, most bettors overwhelmingly, the disturbance rate is every time I read a commercial for a gambling company, I read a 1-800 number. I don't do that with alcohol. You know, so, you know, I mean, it's
0: a dopamine rush a lot of these kids want.
1: Sure.
0: You know, my son, you met my son, right? He's 15. Yeah. He got into the prediction market stuff. We got him out of it quickly, but he was instantly like, him and his buddies are like, oh, I can do this and bet on the weather and all that.
1: I went golfing with somebody the other day.
0: Settle down.
1: I went golfing. Nice guy. And just you know, you talk. You play 18 holes, you talk. And this young guy was, he had a new kid on the way. He goes, I'm going to have to stop gambling. And I'm like, you know, I didn't pry, but I was like, how much do you bet? How often do you bet? And he's like, oh, I bet every day. I'm like, how much do you bet? And he had a good job. I don't know exactly what it was, but it was, he had a good job. He was doing well. And he bet a lot of money. And I remember leaving the course thinking, I like gambling. Always have. Back in Vegas, Blazing Five. Oh, I mean, my first week in Las Vegas, you know, I was going to the Palace Station, the station casinos. I was going to the Palace Station. I was betting $5 and getting a 99-cent ham and egg breakfast. Like, I've been betting forever. And my take is, all my buddies bet. None of them are problem gamblers. That's because none of us had any money. But the point being is, this idea that everybody that does it is a victim, that's not true. It's a very small percentage. And a lot of the people that get it over their head, it's not because they're making $20,000 bets. To your point, they're just making a lot of bets. And it is, you know, it's something we have to keep our eye on. I am not shocked at all this happened. It is not the last time a big college athlete gambles. It is I think it's a much bigger problem when, like, the mob was changing outcomes for Boston College.
0: That's,
1: or the player for Arizona State was literally missing, you know, shots. That worries me. There is no proof this young man, who made poor decisions and should be punished, that was altering outcomes. Even Tim Donaghy. Donaghy admitted, I didn't change outcomes. I changed over-unders. He would call more. He admitted, Donaghy was very transparent. He goes, I wasn't trying to change winners. So even he, in his world, Donaghy believed he was principled. He goes, I'm just pushing overs. I'm not changing outcomes. So, I mean, in Tim Donaghy's, maybe you say warped world, his thing is, I don't want to change the outcome. I just want to get the over, so let's call fouls. And again, unethical, should not be officiating games. But, you know, now Joel Klatt totally disagrees with me. He doesn't like this at all.
2: Brendan Sorsby being ruled eligible to play next fall in college football is devastating to the sport. It just is. And in particular, the NCAA. And now the NCAA, they have no ability to enforce any rule whatsoever. If you can't enforce this rule, As an organization with member institutions, then what rule can you enforce? I mean, the guy bet thousands of times, thousands of dollars. Like, what are we doing?
1: Yeah, it's let me ask you this, J-Mac. Who's the victim here? Brendan Sorsby.
0: Well,
1: I mean, he could call himself a is the victim college football. That's kind of an amoeba. Yeah. So my take is, we have all sorts of players getting arrested in pro sports, and they're victims. Women, assaults, worse. They're victims. Who's the victim here?
0: So is this a victimless crime?
1: No, I'm saying he blew his career up.
0: Now.
1: And deservedly so.
0: Yeah.
1: But the victim, the company's not going out of business. Texas Tech's billionaire's not going out of business. The program's not being suspended. So I'm asking the question. I'm not making a definitive statement. Who is the victim with it? Well, and a victim, maybe the wrong word. He will pay the price, singularly. He's not married with kids. He's NIL. He's got money. Mm-hmm. He didn't bet, as you said. They found it. He wasn't betting a fortune.
0: Yeah.
1: He actually had the monetary part of it under control. It was the addiction and the volume of betting. Who is the victim? So again, I worry about people that commit crimes, and there are countless victims. I've always said this about, I don't know if I've been drunk in 50 years. I mean, I have a cocktail, but I don't drink to excess. But there are people in America that flush out of stadiums and bars that get on the road and drive. It's like, that worries me. Those aren't victimless crimes. DUIs can turn into disasters and ruin your family or somebody else's family.
0: So let me ask you, do you think college football needs to amend the rules about gambling? Or like, what's the fallout from this for the NCAA?
1: College football has done a very good job. I think the messaging has been excellent. Don't do it. I think universities do a good job. But there are rogue bettors. I mean, listen, you see, messaging does matter. Commercials do work. We see messaging all the time. Leagues come out, don't do this, don't. And 99% of people don't. Every single baseball clubhouse, no gambling. A Guardian pitcher gamble. We have messaging by our government. Don't do this, don't do that. And people do that. Nice. So it's not this Valhalla, this perfect world is this kid made a massive mistake. He is the victim. He's not broke. He doesn't have a family. He's not ruining a neighborhood or a university or a billionaire booster. It is a mistake. He should be punished firmly and more strongly now. And so is the victim the Big 12? Well, it didn't affect any other school that we know of. He was betting ping pong. So again, I'm not advocating or validating it. What I am saying is there are so many things that happen in our society that we tolerate. I mean, we tolerate people leaving bars people get served drinks, and you know, all over the country, they get served drinks. They're over the legal limit, and the bartender knows it.
0: By the way,
1: getting in a car and driving home.
0: Are you surprised that a gambling company or two or however many he was working with allowed him to make 9,000 bets? Okay. Before saying, hey, we got to turn this guy in. They'll take all of the money he's willing to lose to them.
1: Well, so will casinos. Casinos will cut you off.
0: Shouldn't they be to blame just a little bit? Hey, we'll let you make 9,000 bets. We'll take a lot of your money, and then we're going to turn you in.
1: Yeah, people have complained for years that some of those companies put a stop to the hot gamblers and never do to the cold gamblers. Listen,
0: if he was a winning bettor, he would not have made 9,000 bets.
1: He is recovering from addiction.
0: Yeah.
1: That's what the people around him are saying. And addiction is real. 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

0: know you, did I or did I not say? It feels like every single day is hump day. I mean, we're right back here. I don't want to say Groundhog Day, but I feel like every day is hump day.
1: That's devastating. Heartbreaking.
0: Life has become one long, extended hump day. I feel like I'm always saying, hey, Alvy, happy hump day. Welcome back, Alvy. Right in time for hump day. All right, with that in mind, what's going on? A tremendous Wednesday to you. Hump day, halfway there. Lots to cover. Good show for you. Let me start you off the way I always do. With a telephone number, go ahead and use it. 1-800-636-8686. I mentioned earlier in the week that we are not exactly in smack-off season. We have not started smack-off season. But now would be a good time to start thinking about when to start smack-off season. Last year, we had Halloween as a smack-off. As you know, I'm going to take my summer break in a couple of weeks, so I'm not going to announce the smack-off right

0: Now, I'm going to announce, however, that we're thinking about announcing the smack off. In other words, just get on the phone. Get on the phone, get yourself in the rotation,
1: the smack
0: get some
1: off.
0: Reps if you want to be a part of something really unique. 1-800-636-8686. 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All right, so you got game four of the NBA Finals tonight. Ahead of that, we will be joined by David Aldridge, senior NBA columnist for The Athletic. That's coming up in hour number one. In fact, about 40 minutes from right now. Coming up in hour number two, Andy Staples joins me. I want to talk to him about the Brendan Sorsby situation. And it certainly is a situation, right? So we'll get into that. Those are our two guests. On this Wednesday, we have an ATP coming up a little bit later on. Feel free to hump. Alvy will. I know that. Also, if you don't mind, go on over to our YouTube channel because we're building that out every single day. I saw somebody say, I believe it was Bella. She was saying yesterday, I love the YouTube channel. Well, she loves when I talk hockey. She loves when I propagate the YouTube channel. But what she said she likes
2: They're
0: most of
2: all
0: all,
2: potholes
0: and I
2: out
0: don't know
2: there.
0: if you
2: They
0: know this
2: really
0: or not,
2: are.
0: but the podcast that we do that were audio podcasts for a long, long, long time, we have been shooting in video form for many months, if not over a year now. And now we are posting the podcasts to the YouTube channel in video. And Belle, for one, said, that's my favorite thing about the YouTube channel. She said there's a lot to like about it, but her favorite thing is seeing the podcast in video form. Speaking of a podcast, I've got one coming up later on today. We are up to episode number 414, and it's going to be my dude, Greg Berhalter, ahead of the World Cup. And yes, the World Cup is here, literally and figuratively. It is upon us. He is
1: Oh, the
0: the
1: World
0: only
1: Cup.
0: American to ever play in and coach the U.S. men's national team. So he would know. And then on top of that, his son made the roster. So he and I have a number of things to get caught up on, and we'll get a preview. So Greg Berhalter joins me after the program. I've not yet taped that, but we will tape that. We will produce that up. We will push that up. And inevitably, that will end up on our YouTube channel. And we were working on other things there too. So if you don't mind, that'd be a really nice solid by you. Head on over to the channel. Just hit sub. I don't ask very much of you clones. Have a take, don't suck. Go to our YouTube channel. Hit sub. All right. There you go. The table is set. Let me start you off with this. Game four of the NBA Finals tonight back at MSG. But it seems like nobody has really moved on from game three yet. At least not Knicks fan. Knicks fan has been going full Freeman since the first quarter of game three. And that little incident where Wemby tried to dribble Jalen Brunson's face right into the ground. It was a rough enough look that it was not a foul called in real time. That's bad enough, right?
1: That's a foul.
0: That was a foul for sure. But they didn't call it in real time. So then the league had the opportunity to make things right and then slap Wemby with a retroactive flagrant. Of course, Adam Powder Silver and the league office chose to pass on that and not award or upgrade a non-foul to a flagrant after the fact. Now, my question, is anybody really surprised by that? I mean, Knicks fan. Get real for a minute. Are you really surprised by that? Because you shouldn't be. Knicks fan is acting all outraged, but Knicks fan should have seen that coming. Assessing a retroactive flagrant would have put Wemby one flagrant away from an automatic suspension. Do you really think Powder is ever, ever, ever going to let his golden unicorn get within a flagrant from an auto suspension in the NBA Finals? Powder was not gambling with the possibility of Wemby missing a finals game with another flagrant. Of course, they did not upgrade that. And of course, as a result, people are pissed. People want justice, especially Knicks fan. The New York Post, the back page today pretty much summed it all up. Check this out. Wemby is wanted for crimes against the Knicks. The back page. Still doing back page things. Yeah, I gotta say, I really did not expect, honestly, I did not expect Wemby to play the villain role in his first run through the playoffs. But he's doing a pretty damn good job of playing the villain role in his first run through the NBA Finals. Now, has he done too good of a job? I guess what I'm asking is this. This is now a narrative. Has Wemby gone from too good to be true and a 22-year-old unicorn to a dirty player? Is Wemby a dirty player? Was it a dirty play? Was it frustration? Or is the guy a dirty player? Is he a dirty player? And is the league protecting him and even enabling this dirtiness? It's all a bit much, right? All a bit much. You know what it sounds like? Even as I pose the question, I'm posing the question because of the narrative. But you know what it sounds like? It sounds like the internet is talking. It sounds like NBA Twitter or NBA X. So I'll pose the question, is Wemby a dirty player? Now I will answer the question, no. No, I do not think Wemby is a dirty player. No, I don't think that he's taking things too far in these playoffs. Now, he does have a little bit of a track record developing, right? I think he's a chippy player. I think the guy plays with edge. I think he's got a pair of sharp elbows. You know what? I like it. This whole thing about, oh, is his body going to hold up? Oh, he's too slight. Look at the guy. All of a sudden, now he's public enemy number one. Now he's a villain. Now he's a dirty player. Which one is it? He's too skinny and too slight, and his body's not going to hold up, or yeah, that's a bad man. In fact, he's dirty. He's a bully. Yeah, I like it, actually. I like that the guy plays with an edge. I like that this guy is chippy. To me, it's a reason to like Wemby, not a reason to hate Wemby. And while I would not call him dirty, I got to say this, and you're really not going to like it, Knicks fan. Not only do I not think he's dirty, I think the guy's smart. Because upping the physicality is exactly what he needed to do in the last game, and it worked. The guy was too passive in games one, in games two. So he had to up the physicality. He had to impose his will. He had to be more aggressive. How am I supposed to blame him for that? It worked. They won. And the rest of the team took a cue from it. I also don't really get how whining and complaining and crying is going to benefit the Knicks or Knick fan. It's kind of like Mike Brown ranting against the ref show after game three. Why? The ref show did not beat the Knicks in game three. The Spurs did. And then the Wemby-Brunson encounter happened in the first quarter. That had no impact on the result of that game either. So you can say that you just want justice for your guy, but to be so fixated on this, it's a lot of effort and a lot of energy and a lot of focus. And by the way, on things that don't matter for the Knicks right now, you're misdirecting a lot of energy and oxygen. If it's Knick fan, that's one thing. If it's the media, that's one thing. You better hope that's not going on inside your locker room, though. See, the one question Knick fan is asking that I actually think is a worthwhile question, and we can get into this. If it was such a terrible thing and such a dirty thing, why did nobody retaliate in real time? And then will the Knicks retaliate tonight? Like, how does your franchise guy get punked like that? Get decked like that? And nobody else on the team steps up to have his back? If the guy is so dirty, if he's so dirty, why did nobody do anything? Why did nobody step to him? If it's that bad, it's kind of fair to wonder, right? For example, just as a comp, maybe not a good comp, but a comp, the 90s Knicks. I mean, I bring this up because we haven't seen them. We haven't seen any Knicks team in this situation since then. So let's go back to the 90s. The 90s Knicks. If Wemby or somebody like Wemby were to try to do something like that back then, man, they probably would have all went gang warfare on his ass. Right there on the spot. And Pat Riley would have condoned the whole thing. Riley would have been furious if they didn't do that. Like, no easy layups. No jacking with our best player. Yo, Mace. Yo, Oak. One of you. Both of you. Clothesline that mother bleeper. That's how it would have been handled back in the 90s. Now, this is not the 90s. This team is not that team. And it's a little bit of a weird situation in the sense that, you know, a confrontation, is it going to happen when the Knicks have the ball? Because they were in the middle of an offensive possession when Wemby went all aggro on Brunson's head. It's not like it was some late foul under the hoop into a stoppage when those dust-ups typically do happen. It's pretty unlikely the Knicks were going to stop in the middle of an offensive possession and try to fight this guy. Look at that. So Shamet's got the ball. Cat's calling for the ball. Brunson is getting his face pushed into the ground. I mean, that. First of all, how do you miss that foul? What are the refs looking at? I know what they're not looking at if they're not calling a foul right there. And then, if you're watching this on the stream, so Brunson gets pushed into the ground, immediately gets up and goes right back to Wemby. Clearly a foul. Then upon further review, frankly, it's flagrant. It is. That's a flagrant foul.
1: That's a foul.
0: That's a flagrant foul. It's a flagrant one. But they didn't get the call. So I understand that the Knicks were, back to this question of, why didn't anybody do anything? Did they not see it? Were they not going to stop in the middle of an offensive possession? If you see your guy, the face of your franchise, get punked that badly, isn't it just kind of a reaction that somebody's going to get up and say, hey, man, that's not all right. That's not okay. But nobody did. Kind of unusual, but there's that. So since it's not really clear who saw it, who didn't see it, the ref show obviously didn't see it since they didn't call anything. Then the league office has a chance to rectify that and make it right, and then they don't do it. So did the Knicks abandon their leader? Is the league enabling Wemby? Is Wemby a dirty player? Are the Knicks focused on getting their retaliation tonight? I'll tell you what, in terms of retaliation, again, and I think there will be a conversation, man, don't get hooked. Do not get so caught up in sending that statement. Do not get so caught up in a retaliation because they got to win that game. I don't care if they're up 2-1. I don't care if they're in New York. New York needs that game. I'm going to argue that it's a must-win game. So they better be ready for another physical game. They have to be ready for another chippy rock fight. To get distracted and to get too caught up in revenge or to get too fixated on making sure Wemby knows we're not having it. You had your chance to make that point when it happened. Get beyond that. Eyes on the prize. What happened already happened. Like the Knicks themselves always say, Brunson himself always says this, 0-0, 0-0, 0-0, we're 0-0. So letting Wemby in your head and under your skin would be a major mistake because the Knicks' objective tonight is not to get revenge, is not to show we're not getting punk like that, is not to send a statement or getting a point across. Their only statement or point that they need to make is that they're going to win tonight, period.
2: Period.
0: That's it. The Knicks, the rest of it's noise, noise. The only thing that matters is the win. The Knicks need this game badly, very badly. I'm going to walk all the way up to the line and call this a must-win game for the Knicks. Yes, once again, they're up 2-1. Yes, they're at home, but this is why I think they have to win tonight. It's a must-win. Think about it. What's going to happen if they lose other than a riot in the streets of New York? If the Knicks lose again tonight, then you have a young emerging team led by a young emerging superstar. And they're going to gain even more confidence. Then they'll get to go back home to San Antonio, riding the high of coming into New York City and completely reversing the energy and the vibe on that series. The flip side of that, you're going to have New York City in a complete panic. Seriously, imagine the clenching if the Knicks lose that game tonight. The clench is going to start in crunch time tonight. And if they lose, that clench is going to continue for the rest of the series. There are going to be so many tight buttholes in New York City that the entire city might implode on itself. The city is going to become an imploding butthole of stress and anxiety if the Knicks lose this game. It's going to be hard for the Knicks to overcome their entire city becoming one gigantic imploding butthole of stressed anxiety.
1: Butthole.
0: What I'm saying is, you better win. Butthole. You better win. And how are you going to win? You're going to win by making sure that Jalen Brunson does not show up for another dribble fest. That means better ball movement. That means heavily featuring Kat. Feel free to run things through Kat, him. Right? It worked really well when you were doing it. Kat, memo to you, maybe you find a bucket in the fourth quarter, maybe two. The Knicks have to do what they did not do in game three, but did do for the 13 games prior to that. Execute. It's just like Kat said after the last game. It was not the ref show that beat us. It was not the free throw disparity that beat us. We did not execute. Tonight they'll have to, or else the clench will be on. Man, you can only imagine. The buttholes will be puckered. And most of all, you know what's going to happen? If the Knicks lose tonight, what you're going to get is a vindicated and extremely baggy Geno call. That's the real reason the Knicks have to win tonight, to save humanity from the insufferable Geno in San Antonio call that inevitably will follow tomorrow.
2: Inevitable.
0: Maybe even bust open the show open. I've never said it. I've never said a team that was up 2-1 at home in the finals is in a must-win situation, but I'm saying it right now because if the Spurs do the Knicks once again in their own house, it means they figured them out, and then the Knicks are not going to adjust back, and they're not going to get right on the road. Just my take. Better win tonight. Better win tonight. 1-800-636-8686. So I know I threw a lot out there, a ton out there. You can react to any of that. Is it a must-win game tonight for the Knicks? How do you think it's going to go tonight? Do you think Wemby is dirty? Do you wonder why no Nick took up for Brunson if, in fact, he's so dirty in that moment? Is the NBA protecting Wemby? Should they have hit him with a flagrant one?
1: The officiating is incredible.
0: It is. What do we do here? 1-800-636-8686. Are you really surprised? Are you surprised that they did not double back and put him that much closer to an auto suspension? Not the golden unicorn. You really think Powder is going to mess with not having the golden unicorn in the NBA Finals when there's so many eyes and such great energy on this? Come on. All right, some other things I want to talk about. Brandon Ayuk, I've been trying to get to this for days. Better late than never, and it's not too late. Man, what a mess that is. He's doing his very best to get them to cut him. So far, it's not working. Hey, you know who didn't have a very good day yesterday? Kyler. Kyler Murray. Kyler. You got off to such a good start. You were acting. Kyler! You were acting like a vet. When 9 got all weird when he was asked the question about sharing a classroom with you, and then you said all the right things and handled yourself so well, and then you get out there and you play yesterday and you don't play well, and then you say all the wrong things, and then all of a sudden 9 looks like the vet. Tyler. You know the crazy thing? I saw his act yesterday, and then I went to my other site, not FanDuel, but before I knew about FanDuel Predicts, I had some other action on another site, and then they stopped me from betting on Kyler as the MVP. And I'm like, man, he handled that so badly. I'll bet you anything they let me bet more. They're probably sending me emails right now. Dear Rome, we had a glitch in the system. We saw where you repeatedly tried to bet Kyler to win the MVP award, and we told you that you'd reach your limit. But you're more than welcome to hit it again right now. After his act yesterday. Oh, wait a minute. He's not waiting to react. He wants to call in front of game four. He has his own preview. All right, so this is a really, really interesting half hour we have coming up. I have David Aldridge to give us a preview of game four. And almost as importantly, I have Gino in San Antonio with a Game 4 preview. Man, we're getting you ready for this game, right? And I gave you my preview. All right, so all of that's coming up. 1-800-636-8686. So one quick question. Why is Old Trapper beef jerky so impeccable, so amazing? Why do I eat it every single day? Why don't we start with the fact that it's a family-run business which stands by quality and produces the world's finest beef jerky, and that they have a standard, and that the standard is the standard, and that they never deviate from that standard. What I'm saying is this. Do not get conned or fooled by other brands. All beef jerky is not the same. I think there's still a few of you that make that mistake. You go to the store, you think, oh, there's some beef jerky. I'll take that. Give me your beef jerky. They're not all the same. In fact, not even close. It's Old Trapper and it's everybody else. It is the best of the best. Every single bite of Old Trapper is tender, it's never tough, because they use just the best ingredients. You know this. They have four incredible flavors. You know that too. If for some reason you haven't tried it yet, try them all. They come in 4-ounce bags. They set it up that way. They want you to try all of them. If you know what you like best, get the 18-ounce bag. When you go looking for it, if you don't see it, and you will, but if you don't see it, just ask for Old Trapper by name, because no other jerky compares. Old Trapper, my all-time favorite. I eat it every single day. Fact. Old Trapper, what's your beef?
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0: got angry really fast. Am I reading into it? Are you having a bad morning? Are you aggro? You're all right? Everything's good? All right. Or do you, is that how you get down? Speed humping. I don't know. That just seemed pretty aggressive, especially for hour number one. David Aldridge coming up in about 10 minutes. Andy Samples next hour. Telephone number is available, wide open, toll free. This guy knows it. Let's go right to the front. Gino in San Antonio ahead of game four. A really critical game four, no less. Gino, what's going on?
1: Well, Romy, I guess it's never too early to drop a, quote, really baggy call from Gino. So here we go. Oh, by the way, before I even get started, I'm not sure if you've seen this, because literally while I was on hold, Shams just broke this story, but the NBA has further reviewed Wimby's sunning of Brunson's head, and they've decided to give SGA 2 free throws for tonight's game. And I really hate that. Speaking of the Oklahoma City blunder, what was Sam Presti going on about the other day? Social media is on the court as the sixth defender against his team. How soft has the league become when SGA can't score because of TikTok? That's absurd. And speaking of soft, remember when the Knicks used to love Ope, Charles Oakley? In fact, everybody loved Ope because he would snap people in half for just looking at him the wrong way. Remember when you knew that you weren't getting away with any foolishness when you played the Knicks, because these people would put you in the ground? Now, as Senior Slim, the alien Wimby, gives Brunson a little love tap, just a little sun on top of the head. Everybody in orange blue looks like Fred Sanford when he's out about to talk to Liz. I'm coming, Elizabeth. I'm coming. What happened to New York City? These are the softest people ever now. I used to respect y'all. Now it takes 100 of you cowards to chase down one Spurs fan on 7th Avenue. Side note, Romy, is it just me, or does Landry Shamet not have any teeth in his mouth? And I'm not even kidding. I'm serious. Go watch Deliverance, Romy. Those backwoods inbreds that were looking to take Burt Reynolds out on a date, tell me that Shamet and his sunken jaw doesn't split off that same tree. All right, back on point. I know the scoreboard says the Spurs are down 1-2 in these finals, but Romy, if Kenny Atkinson were actually the Spurs coach, analytically, I'm pretty sure we'd be winning this series. Think about it. Last thing, I don't want to breathe too much air into what happened outside MSG after game three, because that's bad enough on its own. But what happened there is beyond the pale, and I appreciate that you spoke about it a little bit yesterday, which isn't your nature. You usually don't get into ugly stuff like that. So I appreciated what you said. But this isn't your garden variety, over-the-top fans acting out. This is something else. It's Madison Square Garden variety psychotic behavior that's putting a stain not just on Knicks fans, but on the entire finals.

0: People are going to remember these finals for this kind of foolishness. Knicks fans have taken this "we've been cursed for 53 years" act, screaming about their cursed franchise, beating up on the other fans, like it's some sort of real-life performance art. We get it. The Knicks. You've become the cult of perpetual suffering. But that doesn't mean you get a free pass on crimes against opposing teams and their fans. Do better, Knicks. All right, Romy. I got to calm down before tonight's game. I think I'm going to head to the park, do some charcoal drawing of the Larry O'Brien trophy residing in San Antonio in the next couple of weeks. Three more calls, Romy. Just three more calls later.
1: Nice job, Rakim. Gino in San Antonio. So,
2: Rakim,
1: did the series itself flip? Maybe. And if San Antonio wins tonight, I'm going to say it absolutely has. It may have already. I know the Gino series has flipped. Gino started the series by saying, I love these people. The same people that he just said are ruining the finals. That the lasting impression of the finals will not be any basketball at all, but rather the New York psychotics on the street attacking a defenseless Spurs fan. These are the same people, Gino, that you were saying that you love. You said you love them prior to the series. Of course, that was before they started chasing down your fan, singular, and ripping his jersey off his back and attacking him as a mob, which I'm not going to condone at all. And notice what I'm not saying, too. I'm not saying you're asking for it. I'm not saying what do you expect is going to happen. Now, I'm not saying it's the brightest thing in the world. I'm not saying I would do it. But it doesn't make it all right, and I don't condone it. And don't be idiots. All right, if you want to get up and jump up and down and do shots of honey and be crazy and be wild, I'll show that video. If you're a kid talking a lot of junk and you want to talk about how much you love that team, I'll show that video. That stuff's fun. The other stuff I did not show because it's not fun. To me, it's criminal behavior. It's reprehensible. I'm not saying you're the only ones doing it, but you're doing it on the biggest stage. So you've taken what should be a really feel-good story, and you're making it feel like crap, all right? Fans should be allowed to wear opposing colors without fear of getting jumped, period. Well, why do I even need to say this? And I'm not saying it's only New York. Why do I even need to say that? Fans should be able to wear opposing colors without fear of getting jumped by mobs, period. Do I need to say this? I can't believe I need to say this. All right, when we come back, make sure Gino is racked. He called his shot. David Aldridge joins me next. Stay tuned.
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4: The Stanley Cup Finals is knotted up at two apiece. Let's now play a best of three series, shall we? The Hurricanes are back home. Can the Golden Knights steal one on the road? Game five is tomorrow night. Westwood One Sports.
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0: live from Southern California. 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
1: That is true. I am Jim Rome. We are live. And we are on Westwood One, also Sirius XM, also on the X platform, also on the Rome TV channel with 9 more platforms. Keep that in mind. Also, you want to get on over to our YouTube channel. All right, all that in mind, all that said, we are joined right now by a senior NBA columnist for The Athletic. He is co-author of The Basketball 100. He received the Kurt Gowdy Media Award for Naismith Memorial Basketball Hall of Fame in 2016. Game 4 of the NBA Finals tonight between the Knicks and the Spurs, 8:30 p.m., in New York City. Of course, we're joined by David Aldridge. David, we did it last June. It was so much fun. I thought we had to try to run it back. It's great to see you once again. How you doing?
2: I'm good, Jim. Thank you for having me on. I appreciate it.
1: I appreciate you making time for it. I know it's a busy time. So, David, first things first, despite trailing 2 games to 1,

0: and still in New York. How good do you think the Spurs feel based on the way they won game three and had double-digit leads in each of the first two games?
1: Yeah, I mean, I think the main thing, Jim, is they found different ways to kind of get Wimby going. The first two games, they were running pretty similar sets, you know, play in and play out, and the Knicks really had it scouted well. They defended it really well. He was getting hit multiple times trying to get to the basket. They changed that up a little bit in game three, got him a little bit more space to operate. And Wimby also had something to do with it, Jim. Like, he didn't just accept the physicality. He kind of played through it, pushed through it. You know, sometimes I think Knicks fans think he pushed a little too much, but, you know, he gave it back. And I think you have to do that. And especially in the championship series, and was able to kind of get himself in position early for some lobs, for some dunks. That gets him going. That gets that team going. And then Castle had a great first half for them, really attacked the basket. And that kind of got them going a little bit. And the Knicks were a little stagnant offensively, I thought. They just weren't quite as crisp. They missed some shots from guys that have been making those shots throughout the playoffs. I think the looks were okay, but they can probably get better looks.
0: We're talking to David Aldridge. David, same page. I see it the same way you do. In terms of Wemby pushing back and Wemby being physical, of course, there was no foul called on that play where he pushed Jalen Brunson into the ground, and then the league had a chance to further review it. Here it is. Nothing called when that happened. That's obviously a foul. Then the league reviews it, and the league has a chance to issue a flagrant foul upon further review, and they do not do so. What is your reaction to that, and does that look like a flagrant to you?
1: It's close, Jim. I mean, it's close. I probably is a flagrant, but I'm old, Jim. I think in the finals.
0: I am too, David.
1: Unless somebody takes a beer bottle or something onto the floor, I'm pretty much in everything can go, you know, short of a flagrant, because you're playing for a ring, man. And, you know, again, the Knicks gave as good as they got. Like, maybe that one foul didn't get called, but the Knicks have been pushing and shoving too, as they should, because they're trying to win a championship. And the best way to slow Wemby down is to be physical with him. It's a lot like back in the old days when Dirk Nowitzki came on the scene. Hey, everybody knew Dirk doesn't like contact, and Dirk don't want to post up. So hit him every time he comes into paint. Well, Dirk had to take enough of that and then said, I'm done with this. I'm going to go into paint. And that's when I think really things started to turn around for him in terms of being a guy that could take his team to a championship. So I think the same thing's happening with Wemby. Like, at some point you just get fed up with it. You're like, I'm going to push back.
0: David Aldridge is joining us. You know, David, I don't have a dog in the fight, so I really don't care. I kind of like it. I kind of like it. Like, when you look at Wemby right now, we already know all about Wemby the unicorn. Wemby is an alien. We have never seen anything like Wemby. I agree with all this, both ends of the floor. But this other issue that we're talking about right now, we are talking about him cracking Naz Reid with an elbow. We are talking about him issuing a code red. We are talking about what we just saw. So, if you look at him in that prism, what do you see? Do you see an aggressive player? Do you see a guy defending himself? Do you see a chippy player? Do you see somebody on the line? How would you characterize him in that regard?
1: I don't think he's a, you know, dirty player or anything like that. I think he is trying to meet physicality with physicality. Sometimes he does it badly. And the referees, they certainly can call the flagrant if they think there's a flagrant there. But I've been around too long, Jim. I've seen, whether it's Dennis Rodman or Bill Laimbeer or, you know, any number of players be incredibly physical. You have two choices. You can hit back or you can continue to take it. The Bulls actually did the reverse. They stopped hitting and they just kept playing, and they were eventually able to beat the Pistons. But, you know, I think the history of this league is most players that are considered finesse players get challenged physically. And when they start hitting back, they stop getting challenged as much physically. And that's what's going to happen. If that means that Wemby has to get a T or a flagrant in a finals game, well, that might just be the cost of doing business. But again, these guys are going for a championship. They're both going for a championship. I don't mind the Knicks hitting him, and I don't mind him hitting them back.
0: Hey, listen, understand that you're preaching to the choir. I think, David, you understand this. Being in this business, as long as you've been in this business, because I posed the question, does not mean that that's my opinion. As an example,
1: I had Charles Oakley
0: on the show recently. Yeah. We had Metta World Peace on the show yesterday. And you, like you, I'm an old guy. So I know 90s basketball. I know 80s basketball. I know the way it used to be played. I just think it's a really curious conversation and a really interesting conversation. In terms of the adjustments, David, that the Knicks have to make, as you pointed out, Jalen Brunson, I think it starts with him, right? Like, he can't pound the ball 20 times into the ground with every single possession. I understand what he's capable of doing. They got to move the ball, right? What about Cat? How do they get him going? Because he hasn't been finishing well, and when they run things through him, they seem to be a lot more effective. How do they get him going early and often?
1: I mean, yeah, you're right. I mean, I think certainly there's got to be more innovation in terms of how they get into their offense. I think Jalen's trying to make the right read, but it's taking too long sometimes, and they just kind of really get a piano on their back, and they're throwing grenades to each other with 5 seconds on the shot clock. Cat gets going when he shoots the ball well early, so they got to get him a couple good looks early. When he makes a couple of threes, that's when he really gets hard to guard, because then people close out on him, and once they do that, Cat's big and strong. He can get his shoulder into people and get to the rim and finish through contact. But it all starts with his shooting, Jim. I think he needs to see a couple go in early to get a rhythm going, and that will get him going. But I just think, just generally, the ball just got sticky for the Knicks. Now, it wasn't just Brunson. It was a lot of stickiness. It just wasn't moving the way that the ball had been moving for the bulk of the playoffs. Now, the Spurs has something to do with that. Stephon Castle is a great individual defensive player, and he makes it hard to get the ball to the second side and get the ball to the weak side. He's terrific on the ball. And they just did a really good job, I thought, of kind of junking it up. They left Wemby in the corner. And when he's in the corner, those corner threes that were open aren't quite as open. There's hesitation. And now, instead of just shooting that three, free flowing, you move it back out. Now the clock's on your back. So just some small adjustments I think the Knicks have to make. I don't think they have to reinvent the wheel. They just have to get the ball to Cat early and let him see the ball go in. And I think that offensively things will start to open up for him.
0: Great chess game, critical game four. David Aldridge is joining us for a few more moments. David, I thought you wrote a great piece, a fun piece for The Athletic about the Knicks' synergy with celebrities and stars and diehard fans of their team. For those who did not read the piece, who was the subject of your column? And then how big of a thrill was it for you to interview her?
1: Oh man, I've totally fanboyed out on it with Edie Falco. She's like one of my favorite actors that I've seen, obviously The Sopranos, but also Nurse Jackie and some other things she's been doing over the years, Jim. So yeah, I was a total fanboy. I tried to do a good interview. I don't know if I did or not, but she was great and gave me a lot of, a good half hour really on the phone, just talking about how she's followed basketball since the Bad Boys. She used to date a guy who was a Pistons fan. She got into it a little bit, watching games with him. And then, when she became a big star, like other big stars, she got Knicks tickets and just really fell in love with the Sprewell teams. And she's been coming to games ever since, really, the last 20, 25 years. So she's a real fan, Jim. Like, she really does follow the team. And she got mad when they traded DiVincenzo and quickly, like, she boycotted games because they traded her favorite players. And then she came back, she's done the Roommates podcast with Jalen Brunson and Josh Hart. So, I mean, she's all in. She's all in. So it was fun to talk. It was fun to talk basketball with a non kind of traditional basketball person.
0: That's the best. That is best. I don't know. My favorite part about that is that she was a big Spree fan. But the fact, David, you've seen everything, you've done everything, and I love that you were fanboying out on her. But you know what? I get that. Yeah. Isn't it fun? Isn't it fun to talk basketball with a non-traditional basketball person and somebody that you really respect and admire?
1: Yeah, it is, because it's just different. You tend to talk to the same people over the course of time when you're following a sport. You talk to players and coaches and the people you need to talk to, but to talk to somebody that's outside of that world that loves basketball. And you can usually tell, Jim, I'm sure you do the same. Like, you can tell within a minute or two if they really do follow the game or if they're just kind of, being a celebrity fan. And, you know, she was talking about the game and talking about the things that she sees on the floor. And that let me, I mean, her history led me to believe that this is a real fan. And it's different. Like, different is always good to me. I like talking to different people about things. And so somebody that really follows the game and has a, certainly wants the Knicks to win, but will be there. She said, I'll be there next year. If they win or lose, I'll be there next year again. So, yeah, I think it's real with her, you know, and so it was nice to talk to her about it.
0: My man, we talk about this every single day around here. Different is good. Different is the best. We love different. Different's hard to find. He is a senior NBA columnist for The Athletic, co-author of the Basketball 100. He is David Aldridge. David, I know you are really busy this week, so thanks for making time. Great to have you back on the show, and I really appreciate you.
1: Jim, anytime. I appreciate it, and thanks for having me.
0: David Aldridge joining us. Good stuff. All right, your thoughts on that. Edie Falco, who knew? Well, he knew. He knew. And again, we're from the same generation, so he's a big Sopranos fan, so that probably was a huge kick. That was like me back in the day when Entourage was airing, and I love that show. Far and away my favorite show at that time when it was airing. And we would put the guys on the program, and it was different, and it was such a cool thing. Everybody except Rex Lee, but back then everybody was cool to talk to. Is that a question?
2: Yeah.
0: And James Kelly loves that moment. That's James Kelly's favorite jungle moment ever.
3: So. Maybe not a good question, huh, Rex?
0: No. Anyway, into hour number two. Coming up in hour number two, I want to talk some NFL. I want to talk to, and I will talk to Andy Staples and more. Speaking of James Kelly, tomorrow we will have our FanDuel predict segment. We do that every single Thursday. Who you got tonight? David Aldridge said, look, man, I'm an old man. I'm an old guy. I'm old school. Like, I don't expect to see a flagrant one called unless somebody really gets beat upon. Like, this is the finals. Let them play. It is curious that Knicks fan took great offense to that. All right, your thoughts on that. Next hour.
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right, so we're going to hour number two. I think it's a really good conversation about the finals and the Spurs and Wemby and the officiating and the ref show and what's going to happen tonight. These are all topics that you should be able to grab onto. It's not that hard. Get on the phone, hit me up, 1-800-636-8686. You know, we were having a conversation internally whereby you've got NBA social and you've got this really vocal, active, rabid set of keyboard warriors. And a lot of them are younger. A lot of them are younger. And like when David Aldridge and I have this conversation about the NBA back in the 90s, it was a very different game. A different game, a different time. It was played differently. It was officiated differently. There was no social media. There was no mob, right? No social media mob congregating and then pushing out this narrative of hate or reaction. But now you see it. And you have highlights, and you see them over and over and over again, right? So they start to cut this groove in your brain. Dirty, dirty, negative. And you see this over and over again. Let me give you an idea. Like this guy, and because this audience in some ways has been around a long time and is a little more old school, they see it a different way. Like,

0: quote, wore someone from the Knicks delivering a Kevin McHale v. Kurt Rambis clothesline on the first Spurs player who drives the lane. All right, so before you show that, well, go ahead and show it. Don't show it. This is what I was talking about earlier when I said, if you're the Knicks, how are you going to respond? You have to, one, respond to getting punked in your house. That's the thing, right? You have to respond to the loss. If you're so caught up in responding to Wemby, sending a statement, retaliating, you're playing into his hands. I mean, the league obviously sort of has his back, right? They did not assess a flagrant. So, do you want to play into his hands, and are you going to get so caught up in sending a statement when you could have sent one right then and there when it happened, and then your eyes are no longer on the prize? It already happened. They need to win the game. Now, in terms of what's dirty, what's flagrant, how much is too physical, the game back in the day, this is why the old heads are kind of pushing back on, come on, man, relax. What really happened here? Yes, that was a foul. Was that a flagrant foul? Probably. But was it this? This is the way the game used to be played. I understand now that that was then and this is now. Look at this. If you're watching on the stream, this was the famous Celtics-Lakers game where Kevin McHale clotheslined Kurt Rambis. Watch this again on the stream. Just laid him out. Laid him out. And Rambis immediately got right back up.
1: No more Rambis! No more Rambis!
0: I mean, grabbed him by the neck and just slammed him to the ground. So no, the game is not played like that. But the reason I bring this up is there was no social media back then. And a lot of folks that are feeding into social media, younger fans, they're not accustomed to seeing that. They didn't see the way the game used to be played. So when they see Brunson pushed by Wemby into the ground, they're treating it like it was that. They're treating it like, that's when David Aldridge says, look, I watched the game and I saw back in the day when guys, look at that, there's a check into the boards right there. Steve Nash getting run into the boards, two-time MVP. So what I'm saying is we're treating what Wemby did, if you look at NBA Twitter /NBAX, like what McHale did to Rambis back in the day. But it's not that. It's not that. JJ Barea hitting the deck. So we're running a bunch of highlights now of the way they used to play the game and the way the game was officiated. That, by the way, is not even that long ago. Bynum taking his jersey off. That's the first Bynum sighting we've had in a while. Meanwhile, Barea is still on the floor. So how are they going to officiate the game? What do you think is going to happen? And what? Now, when you see all that, do you really think that Wemby is dirty? Wemby's playing with an edge now. I like it. I like it. Some more reaction. Dear Knicks fan, keep up the good work in regards to attacking opposing fans. Sincerely, Raider fan. Paul in Albany. Romy. Everybody in Rat City is acting like Wemby went Kerm Washington on Brunson. Easy, Brick fan. Wemby was simply just repositioning that little runt on the floor. Ben in San Antonio, we're Brick fan, getting back to the sewer home without assaulting anyone. Dear Jim, Wemby is not a dirty player. He's just dirty. Because he lives in San Antonio. Signed, Damon in Albuquerque. I don't know, ABQ, I've been to both areas. You both have some dirt, if we're being real. I love both communities, both great jungle towns. I've had tour stops in both. I've had appearances in both. Believe it or not, both of you have dirt. I'm not saying they're both dirt towns. I'm just saying, ABQ, maybe you don't call San Antonio out for being a dirt town. Romy, I would have gone onto the floor and taken out Wemby for the face shove on Brunson if Dolan allowed me in the building. Regards, Oak.
2: He's a bully over there. He's running the plantation.
0: I'm going to tell you something. If Oak were on the floor, that would have never happened. Things did not like that happened back then. Not when Oak was patrolling the hardwood or even Anthony Mason. But it was different. I mean, Pat Riley was encouraging it, condoning it, probably insisting on it. But that was the 90s. Eric on the South Side. Hi, Jim. Wine, New York, wine, New York, wine. Wine, New York, wine, New York, wine. I can't wait to see what happens tonight after the Spurs do them again in MSG. That fortress built Monday to keep people out will now be there to keep you kooks in. War SA in six. That's what I'm saying. I never would have said this. I never have said this. A 2-1 lead at home, and I'm saying it's a must-win game. Because not all 2-2 series are created equal. If you win two games on the road, and then you come back home, and you haven't won at all in more than 50 years, and it's just going to be a mere coronation, and then you lose game three, and then knowing that, you can't adjust back, and you can't do what you have to do, and then you lose a second game in the most hallowed mecca of all, and then you've got to go back on the road and get right. If you can't make adjustments tonight and get right at home, what makes you think you're going to do it on the road? I don't see it happening. I really think it's a must-win game, actually for both, because the Spurs don't want to go back home down 3-1, obviously. But I think it's that important for the Knicks. I don't think it's a matter of, you know what, 2-2, Rome, easy. Best of three, 2-2. I don't think it is just a best of three. It's a best of three after you got punked twice at home if they lose tonight. And believe me, the Spurs are going to be feeling really good about themselves. New York needs to come out, establish, do what they did when they won 13 in a row, move the ball around, be aggressive, get Cat involved, and keep Wemby away from the basket. Hey, Romy. The Spurs aren't getting their ass kicked in the series anymore, but Spur fan is getting their ass kicked in the streets of New York. Something needs to be done about these degenerate Knicks fans. It's too bad, right? We have a really interesting series. The road team has won all three games. We've got an incredibly compelling game for tonight, and this is the narrative. What are we talking about? Knicks fan beating on Spurs fan in the streets of New York. It's too bad. We shouldn't be talking about that. I know why we are, but wouldn't it be so much better to talk about the series? Silk Bra. Quote, bra. Bra.
3: Bra.
0: Bra. What is your deal? Talking NBA finals when the wedge is going off? Do better, bra.
3: Bruh.
0: Check the wedge, man. That was June 9th. Yesterday. Look, damn. Bro, are we in HB? Are we in New Zealand? Are we in Kona? Wow. You're right, bro. I should have led with the wedge. Is that you, Silk? Oh! That looks gnarly. And look at all the bros that are out there that want some of that. Probably not very territorial. Look it. You know what those are like? HB surfers are like Knicks fans in water. I'll bet you the hands are being... There are a lot of hands flying right there. Dude, they're not missing that at all. Look at the wedge. Everybody's out for that. Wow, bro, you're right. Maybe I should have led with that. I'm going to be honest with you. I'm going to feign ignorance, bro. Not even feign it. Own it. I did not know that was going on at the wedge. Damn, bro. Did you take school off? Well, luckily it's summertime. You're not there. Dude, you tell me you're there, bro. Bro, I don't need file footage of what's going on. If you're legit, bro, get me video of you in the wedge. You can't call mine. You can't say, hey, you know, Silks is out there paddling and they all recognize him. They're all getting out of his way because he's got name recognition.
4: I do have some name recognition.
0: I did get 1% of the vote when I ran for mayor. I am known around here. Get the hell off my wave. Get the hell off my wedge. All of you, get the hell out of here. Get back to the beach. All right. Oh, Brian Kelly got a job. It's unpaid. Is it a job if it's unpaid? Or is it unpaid if you're getting paid 95 mil by the school that ran you off? Either way, it looks like it's a pretty significant fall off. He is volunteering as a consultant for Memphis. Yo, Brian, is that your way back in? Or is there no way back in? If that's what you're accepting, is that your way back in? Granted, probably unpaid, so as not to jeopardize one single penny of that LSU money. But Memphis? Yeah, I don't know, dude. I think your days as a big-time D1 head coach are probably over. Yeah, but he is staying sharp with AI tools. He's on the cutting edge. All right, when we come back, Andy Staples joins us. Let's talk about with him. The biggest stage in world soccer is here, and every goal changes everything. 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
6: 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San Antonio went into Madison Square Garden and won. Don't crown the Knicks just yet. It's a 2-1 series. Can the Spurs even it up? Game 4 tonight. 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

0: So again, we've been basketball heavy. I'm going to have Andy Staples momentarily. We are efforting him, and we will have that momentarily. I do want to talk some NFL. I want to talk about Brandon Ayuk and him just crushing the Niners. I'm not exactly sure where they did him wrong, but he very clearly feels like they did him wrong. So we can get into that. I've been trying to get into that for a few days, but today might be the day. But before we do that, let's talk some college ball first. We are joined right now by the national college football host, 4on3. He is also the host of the Andy Staples on 3 podcast. He is, frankly, really good at what he does. He is Andy Staples. Andy, thanks for making time. Good to see you, dude. How you doing?
1: Doing good, Jim. How are you?
0: Good, good. All right, so I know you're busy. I know you've hit this hard on your platforms, but if you don't mind, can you backtrack? Can you share your reaction, Andy, to Monday's judicial bombshell allowing Brendan Sorsby to play this season after he admitted to gambling on IU while at IU and thousands of other things? What was your reaction to that initial judicial ruling?
1: I was surprised because I think, you know, popular opinion is, oh, you know, these guys will sue and they'll find a local court and they can always get a judge to do what they want. But that hasn't actually been the case with all of these cases. You had a few where like Trinidad Chambliss from Ole Miss was given another year. But that case, you kind of understood how that happened. You had the guy, Charles Bediako,

0: who had played in the G League, and they said, no, you can't come back and play college basketball. And he didn't get his injunction to let him keep playing for Alabama. So it just sort of depended on the judge, depended on the situation. I thought with this one, a judge might not want to open the can of worms of you can't enforce your rule against gambling on your own team, because I feel like most people consider that a fairly sacred rule in the world of sports, that you don't want players who are on the team gambling on the game, because there's all manner of things that can happen there. But this judge didn't say that. This judge said, hey, I think there's a chance he might win. He could be irreparably harmed if we don't give him this injunction to let him play while this case plays out, which, by the way, the case is never going to play out. The idea was to get an injunction. So I was shocked. And I think a lot of people around college football were surprised. I don't even know how optimistic the people at Texas Tech were going into this thing. I think they were a little surprised too.
1: What a great point. I mean, how could they not be? Did anyone anywhere think that this was going to go this way other than this judge? Andy Staples joining us. Like, in a world where nobody can agree on one thing, it seems like everybody can agree that this is like unfathomable that it went this way, but a temporary injunction. And so the NCAA, of course, immediately files an appeal. How do you think that goes? Mm-hmm. Will they get that overturned?
0: The timing of it is tough, because the way that appeals process works is it could be months before that appeal gets heard. So he could play the whole season before the appeal gets heard. So it doesn't really matter if they wind up winning the appeal if it isn't heard till after the season. Like, the whole point of this is to run out the clock on the NCAA, and I think they're going to be able to do that.
1: Talking to Andy Staples. Andy, I've seen this argument also in a number of places that, hey, listen, it's really actually very simple. It's actually very simple. All Texas Tech has to do is the right thing and just not let him play. I mean, for real? I mean, is that not laughable?
0: You pay a lot of money for him, like, to play, Jim.
1: Exactly.
0: Is it really
1: that simple? Is there anybody anywhere, and I'm not even saying this is a Texas Tech thing, Andy, is there anybody anywhere that would, quote, do the right thing and just tell the player, no, you cannot play?
0: I saw an athletic director in their league quoted as saying that the last couple days, to which I say, okay, let's see what happens if it's your quarterback, because they went all in on a big time transfer portal quarterback because they bought a really nice roster last year that won in the Big 12, got in the college football playoff, and got him 0 points against Oregon in the Orange Bowl. So they said, you know what? We got to go get a really good difference-making quarterback. And so they went and got Brennan Sorsby, who was one of the two or three that they'd identified as people who could make a big difference, who happened to be from a conference rival in Cincinnati. And, you know, the interesting thing about this, Jim, is we cover the draft all the time, and those NFL teams, they vet all those players so thoroughly. They know everything that's ever happened in their lives. The way the courtship works in the transfer portal, even if you're tampering, which everybody tampers, but even if you're tampering, you still only have about a month and a half or 2 months to get everything figured out. We don't see the kind of vetting that goes on in the NFL, because I guarantee you, if Texas Tech had known about this, had known this was a possibility, they would not have signed him to a giant NIL deal.
1: Andy Staples joining us. So, Andy, obviously people are really upset and they're saying certain things. You got Nebraska and Georgia, who apparently have issued internal memos saying we will not schedule future games against Texas Tech in any sport. Big Ten AD scheduled to meet to discuss a similar ban. We know the Big 12 also met. Bottom line, I mean, do you really think anybody's going to boycott Texas Tech or any of these games?
0: Well, like, Georgia and Nebraska weren't going to schedule Texas Tech in football anyway, because like Georgia already has an out-of-conference rival that it plays every year, and they usually go find one other one. Texas Tech, given the kind of quality of rosters that they're putting together, not really somebody you want to put on your schedule, because they might beat you. Nebraska definitely isn't going to do that, because right now they're avoiding all good competition in their out-of-conference schedule in football. But they would also be doing this in the other sports too. And Texas Tech's been a bit of a lightning rod over the last couple of years anyway, because for whatever reason, but them buying a roster is not okay when other schools buying a roster is okay. I don't really know why there's that double standard. Well, I do. Old money hates new money, and that's really, really what it is. But now you throw this on top of it, and yeah, Texas Tech is the most hated program in college football. So if I'm Texas Tech, I'm worried if the Big 12 doesn't want to schedule me. I'm worried if the Big 12.

0: Brooks. True integrity means holding your program accountable when things go wrong, not buying custom legislation or running to a local courtroom to bypass the rules. They may not be afraid to play Texas Tech, but I think that's pretty rich coming from Georgia.
1: Look, if you cared that much, you would have created a mass transit system in Athens, Georgia.
0: Right. Thank you.
1: And then no one would have to drive. But this is interesting because this is what we get, though. And it's my thing on this, though, Jim, like Georgia and the driving. Okay. There's a mechanism in place to deal with the driving stuff. There are people employed to deal with the driving stuff. There are highway patrol people. There are cops. Like, there's a judicial system in the state of Georgia that deals with that. That's not really the NCAA's bailiwick. The NCAA is supposed to deal with stuff like this, though. And now they can't. I mean, they already couldn't enforce most of their rules. And now you have this rule that I think everybody would assume nobody would touch. Everybody would agree with. Everybody would agree, yeah, if you gamble on your own team, you're done. But...
0: Andy, to your point, if they can't enforce that rule, the most obvious rule of all, that you cannot gamble on your own team, what rule can they enforce and how can they exist?
1: There is no rule they can enforce, Jim. Not one. And I think that's the problem. You have an existential crisis there, and you have the president of the NCAA, Charlie Baker, saying, well, if we just pass this bill that's in the Senate that was introduced a couple weeks ago, but... all the lawyers have pointed out that bill wouldn't do anything to stop this. There's nothing in that bill that would stop this. Now, I think Charlie Baker met with Ted Cruz and Maria Cantwell, the senators who wrote the bill, and said, hey, can you add something about this? But I don't know that they're going to be able to add it. And I also don't know that this thing's going to pass because the SEC and the Big Ten don't want it passed. So they've got to figure something else out. And, you know, whether it's find another way to get a bill passed in Congress, which, again, it's a long shot to do that, or figure out a way to collectively bargain with the athletes, which is going to take time, years, reorganizing everything. But that's the only way you could have rules that you could actually enforce.
0: I was going to say, you've talked about this. Is collective bargaining the idea? Is federal legislation the way to handle this? I mean, what is the most expedient way? There is no easy answer, maybe no quick answer, but what is the most practical, expedient way to address this?
1: I don't know that there's a really expedient way. If a law were to pass, that could happen more quickly. I think the one that is more lawsuit-proof and would potentially last longer is the collective bargaining thing, but that also would require a lot of changes. Like, you probably have to split it up by sport. The players probably wouldn't be employees of their schools because every state has different laws about what state employees can and can't do in terms of, you know, organizing. You'd have so many different things you had to figure out. It would take years to implement, but if you ever did get it figured out and you had a CBA, you would have rules about, you could have rules about gambling, eligibility, you could make a salary cap, all things you could actually enforce because then the players would have agreed to it. And I think that they need to ultimately figure out how to get that done if they would like to have a long-lasting peace and a long-lasting organization that has rules that are enforceable.
0: Andy Staples joins me for a few more moments. Before you go, Andy, you mentioned the Big 12 and what they may or may not do. You know, what's interesting is if you look at, remember the Connor Stallions case, the Big 10, remember, suspended Jim Harbaugh in that case. What is the likelihood that the Big 12, and they're unhappy, as you point out, what's the likelihood that they will step in and do anything or maybe declare Sorsby ineligible for violating its own rules and sportsmanship guidelines or whatever they see? Do you think they'll do anything?
1: I don't know that they can declare Sorsby ineligible because you have a court in Texas that has said, NCAA, you are not allowed to enforce any of those rules. The court would just probably tack on, and nobody else can either. So I don't know that declaring Sorsby ineligible is going to help them. They can sanction Texas Tech. The bylaws allow them to do that if they have a certain number of votes of the presidents, which they would probably be able to get. And the bylaws are actually pretty broad about what they can do to them. They said that Texas Tech violated ethical conduct standards of the conference, something like that. And then they said they can't play in the conference championship game. But the thing is,

0: if they did that, Texas Tech would immediately sue if they didn't sue even before the vote. And then you're back in court and you're back in a judge's hands. And I don't know that your rules hold up on that either.
1: So if there's going to be lawyers, one last thought. You know, you mentioned, so they would sue. How about this? How about the AD today saying that they're supportive of Brendan getting treatment for his gambling addiction while adding, quote, Texas Tech is not a party to Brendan's lawsuit. We did not file it. We did not fund it.
0: Mm-hmm.
1: Your reaction.
0: And if you didn't want him to play for you, you would have kicked him off the team and he never would have filed a lawsuit. He would have just entered the supplemental draft. So no one believes that.
1: Yeah, one last thought. So if he's not on that team, how different is their situation this coming year? How different is their championship chase? What are they like without him if he's ineligible?
0: So they're an interesting team because a lot of the teams that go buy the expensive quarterback in the transfer portal don't really have a quality backup. That's not the case at Texas Tech. They have a backup quarterback named Will Hammond who had to come in last year in the Utah game at Utah and balled out and helped them win that game and was playing well and then happened to tear his ACL because he was filling in for Baron Morton, tore his ACL. So he is coming back from an ACL tear, but he should be ready, if not for game one, probably by week three, which is when they play Houston, which is when Brendan Sorsby can come back. So they actually probably would have been just fine, still would have been favored to win that conference if they had to roll with Will Hammond. That's not normal for teams that spend a bunch on a quarterback in the portal. They're just lucky that they had him.
1: And they got a lot of money. So one last thought. So we didn't just do this and nothing but this. Who's on your short list of teams with the best chance to win a natty this year? Who are you looking at?
0: Ooh. Texas, Notre Dame. Oregon has a loaded roster, and I'm done betting against Kurt Seghetti. So I don't care what they lost. I don't care who they bring back. No, they obviously did. They bring back some really good players. They went in the portal and got a quarterback named Josh Hoover from TCU. They got a receiver named Nick Marsh from Michigan State. These guys are going to come in and play really well for them. So again, like 5 years ago, Andy, if you'd told him Indiana just won the national title and you're going to be predicting they might win it again, I would have said, you're insane. But that's where we are in college football because I am not betting against Kurt Seghetti ever again.
1: And I've said to myself, never mind college football. I don't know that in all my years of doing this, I've ever seen a story as wild or as far-fetched as IU winning a natty in college football. And here you and I talk about, could they do it again? It's possible. They got Josh Hoover. Yeah. I mean, I don't care how much the landscape has changed, how much the game has changed. Is that the most improbable thing ever? Like, it happened.
0: I wish I could remember the guy's name who posted on an X, but it really was the best thing ever about Kurt Seghetti. It's the list of the greatest hires in the history of the world. And he's got like Winston Churchill number 3 and Kurt Seghetti number 1.
1: So true. And the fact that nobody got there earlier will always blow my mind. Andy Staples joining us. I could keep following you on all these things, so I better let you go. Listen, I appreciate it. As always, great job, Andy. Good to have you on the show. Thank you very much. Appreciate you.
0: Thanks, Jim.
1: Andy Staples joining us. All right, lots of good stuff there. I will never not be amazed at what Kurt Seghetti has already done at IU. I don't care how much the game has changed. I don't care how much the landscape has changed. We are talking about the worst program ever. Like, literally ever. Like, even worse than Colorado, maybe. And this guy just shows up.
2: Google me.
1: And says things like that. Google you. Nobody's ever heard of you.
2: Google me.
1: And this guy shows up, age 60 plus, and wins a natty at IU? And never got an opportunity before that to be a head coach, despite where he had been, the fact that he had won everywhere he had been, the kind of coaches that he worked alongside, and IU. And we're talking about, not only did they win one, they could do it again. Incredible. All right, when we come back, still ahead, we'll talk some NFL. Also, some breaking news. Adam Schefter, quote, record deal. The Chiefs are adding 2 years to Patrick Mahomes' contract, tying him to Kansas City through the 2033 season at a value of $504.75 million, making it the first NFL deal valued at over a half a billion dollars per at Rap Sheet, and me. I remember when he got that first deal, and I was talking to a few people like, dude, that is crazy, crazy money. I'm like, it's actually a pretty good value. It doesn't seem like it right now, but it's a really good value given who he is and where we are. Watch. And it was. And now his deal is worth a half a bill. And it ties him through the 33 season. All right, we'll talk about that. 1-800-636-8686. Silk Raw reacting when I said, dude, what are you doing?
2: Bruh.
1: Why are you pointing me to video of the wedge? And why are you not on or in the wedge? His response, quote, brah, the last day of school is the 17th. My district goes a week later. Also, my wedge days are over. 1,000 steps in Laguna is as gnarly as I get these days. Bro, did you know?
2: Bruh.
1: I don't know if you know this, brah. DJ and I used to have a house there. 1,000 steps. I know that beach very, very well. Yeah, that doesn't get as gnarly as what we just showed. Yeah, that water's cold there too, by the way. All right, we're coming right back. Don't go anywhere. We'll talk some NFL on the other side.
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0: 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So, my man Charles Barkley, doing Charles Barkley things. Charles is the best. My favorite guy. Maybe my favorite human being. I love Charles. So Charles was on the air, and of course, their show, after being on TNT for so many years and being considered by many, quote, the best show in sports, moves to ESPN. And then all of a sudden, there's some criticism of, you know, it's just not the same show. Doesn't have the same vibe. Doesn't have the same energy. It's not as dangerous as it used to be. And Charles is taking all of this in, and yet Charles is still Charles, and nothing's changed with Charles except he's, like, completely leaned out and looks amazing. But he's still doing what he's doing. He's still saying what he's saying. He still does not give a bleep what anybody thinks. He's there to educate. He's there to have fun. He's great. My guy's great. So then he gets loose, and he does this during halftime of Game 3.
1: Up 7, looking for a 3-0 lead. We've been competing with Cardi B here.
2: We lost. Hey, I don't know if those B's. That might be Cardi B's. I sure am, new lover. I'm pretty sure it all's on me.
1: I don't know who said that, but I know it wasn't Chuck.
2: Chuck, you little dick, you can't get to me, because I told you to.
1: You got the wrong initials.
0: Those guys love that. That was a classic Chuck line. I don't know about Cardi B's, more like Cardi D's. I mean, a classic, classic Chuck line with the video right there. Awful announcing, quote, Charles Barkley, I don't know if those are B's. They might be Cardi D's. I'm pretty sure those aren't B's. She's got the wrong initials. She's got the wrong initials is a great, great take. So he went on with Dan Patrick, and Patrick asked him, did you get any pushback from management? And Chuck, I'm paraphrasing now, Chuck's like, what are they going to do? What are they going to do, fire me? Charles Barkley, also from Awful Announcing, Charles Barkley hopes ESPN fires him over Cardi B comment. Charles is like, what are you going to do, fire me? Please, fire me right now. Fire me today. I've got 6 or 7 years left on my contract. Everybody Please. Knows I'm sure as hell not going to work 6 or 7 more years. So why make me work those years? Fire me right now. Yeah, I was out of line. Fire me now. I'll take my money and I'll go away happily. That's what Chuck's saying. Now, if they fire you for... First of all, they're not going to fire him. If they fire you for cause, and by the way, that's not cause. I'm no lawyer. I can't imagine that's cause. Cause means you don't get paid, big fella. But they're not firing you. Don't worry about that. Another great Chuck line, followed by another great Chuck take. Have I heard from management? No, I wish I would. I wish I'd hear from them, and I wish they'd call me up and say, hey, Charles, it's management. You're fired. Good. Show me the door. Show me the, what time you want me out, brother? Show me the door. Hey, Chuck, this is Disney. All right, this is now Disney. We cannot refer to cup size on the air. Oh, we can't? Am I fired? Good.
3: Eddie, I know you love doing this.
0: It's Disney. All right, so that's Chuck. Then you have LeBron. LeBron somehow...
2: What time do you want me to leave? What door you want me out of?
0: LeBron somehow is part of the conversation. It's got nothing to do with anything. We're not even talking about his contract, right? But Time Magazine did a piece, and LeBron was part of the piece. And LeBron wants you to know a couple of things. LeBron wants you to know, number one, Bronny is no Nepo baby. And LeBron wants you to know that he is the GOAT. But starting with Bronny, on claims of nepotism, according to Time, quote, this is Bron, quote, the kid has earned his right to be a professional athlete. Quote, the thing you're not going to do is throw stones at us as a family. I'm not letting that bleep slide because I know what I've created because of what I didn't have. So if you want to talk about the kid, that he shouldn't be an NBA player, I don't care about that. As long as you don't get to the fatherhood piece, I don't play those games. What?
4: Is that some kind of AI mashup? Dude, how is your brain wired? That makes no sense. None of that makes any sense. That seems like some weird kind of Grok misfire or miswiring. Like, what does any of that mean? I just read that thing in full. Are you trying to say that there would have been other teams that would have drafted Bronny, who came out of college averaging like 5 points a game and guaranteed him money over multi-years? Look, Bron, dude, we've all come to terms and we're all at peace that Bronny, who by the way is a good dude, none of this is Bronny's fault. What was Bronny supposed to do? Don't draft me? I don't want money? I don't want your guaranteed contract? I don't want to play with the old man? I'm not going to sign. I'm not worthy. I'm not being critical of Bronny at all. I'd do the same thing if that was what was on the back of my jersey, James Jr. Listen, LeBron, we've all come to terms with the fact that you got your son drafted. It's fine. You got over. Fine. They did that to placate you and make you happy. Fine. It didn't even work. Fine. I'm not pushing back on any of this. Just don't tell us that that's not what happened and that he was drafted and paid on his own merit and that that last name and you had nothing to do with it. Come on, man. Give us a break about that. And one more thing, this whole GOAT thing, it's not an elected position. Stop campaigning for it. Quote, I'm not taking nobody over me. I think MJ will say the same thing on him being the GOAT. Are you the GOAT? The GOAT of grammar? No. I'm not taking nobody over me. There's no question. You're not the GOAT of grammar. As far as if you ask Mike, he would say the same thing. Yeah, maybe, but he's not. Mike's not running around lobbying. I know it's campaign season, Bron, but you can't campaign for that. You don't get to decide. This isn't decision 2.0. You don't run for GOAT. You don't campaign for the GOAT. You don't just decide. I made another decision. Hey, y'all, I've decided I'm the GOAT.
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4: 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It's already here. 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
3: 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And so Baker, he wants another big contract. Why not? In a market where he doesn't really have all that much. 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

to go into hour number three. Let me start you off with some numbers from ESPN PR. I'm Jim Rome. Nice to have you here. ESPN PR posted this. Record-setting audience of 23.8 million tuned in for the 26th NBA Finals Game 3 on ABC and ESPN. Largest NBA Finals Game 3 audience since 1998. Most watched NBA Finals Game 3 ever on ABC and ESPN. Up 159% from last year's Game 3. 26.3 million peak viewers. All right, so a lot to be satisfied about, right? Hey, you're missing one number. How many Spurs fans were attacked in the streets by an angry mob of Knicks fans after the game? Why is that not part of that? Because that's all anybody's talking about, which is really unfortunate. Because there's obviously a lot of people watching the finals, but who were talking more about Knicks fan being in the street, running down Spurs fan who's wearing a Spurs jersey. Haunted Horse, quote, Jimmy, LeBron telling people he's the GOAT is why LeBron is not the GOAT. If you have to tell people you are, then you really aren't. Something to that, by the way. His whole point, like, I am. You can't tell me I'm not. Go ask Mike. He'll say the same thing. Yeah, the thing is, though, Bron, Mike's not running around telling anybody who will listen that he is. He's just not. He doesn't need to. Hey, Rome, the NBA protected their golden goose, Wemby, just like MLB protected theirs, Otani, signed Rich in Washington. All right, so yesterday's Shohei was Sorsby. Today's Shohei is Wemby. I'm still waiting for the evidence that Shohei did something wrong. Sorsby admitted to gambling. There is no evidence that Shohei gambled. There's evidence that Sorsby gambled. We covered this yesterday. You know what the evidence is? He said he did it. He gambled on his own team. He gambled on his own sport. He gambled on thousands of things. How is he Shohei? And now he's Wemby. Of course, leagues.

0: are going to protect their golden gooses. I said it myself. Like, this guy got over. That probably should have been a flagrant foul. They probably should have upgraded it. But, oh, that's going to put him very close to an automatic suspension. But again, I'm waiting for evidence that Shohei gambled other than people like Rich in Washington said so. I am the twin. Quote, Charles Barkley's reaction when he saw Cardi B's performance. Boing! He just said that she's got the initials wrong. All right, so new topic, new hour, new topic. I think that y'all know I'm a Kyler Murray fan. You know, I don't know how many of them there are at this point, but I am one of them. I am him. I'm a Kyler Murray fan. We are an endangered species. I'm even such a Kyler Murray guy that one betting outlet, not named FanDuel, that I was associated with prior to FanDuel, stopped taking my Kyler Murray MVP bets. I've never had that happen before. No, we don't want your money. I'm trying to bet this guy. I'm trying to hammer this guy. What do you mean you cut me off? What do you mean I can't bet this guy? You have it as one of your prop bets. You have MVP future bets. I see Kyler Murray. Plus 4,000. I'll take that. I'll take some more of that. I'll take some more of that. Now you're done. I'm like, damn, that's weird. No, really weird. So, but that's a true story. I guess I'm happy that they won't take my money. And I haven't tried it for months now. Probably 8 weeks. I tried again this morning. They still won't take my money. And by the way, I'm glad. I guess I'm happy they stopped taking my money after hearing what he said yesterday. Again, I'm a Kyler Murray guy. This is why I feel like I'm the right guy to say this. My dude, we cannot be starting with excuses already. Not in early June. And we can't be complaining about a quarterback competition already. But that's definitely what he sounded like and what he was hinting at yesterday. Listen to Kyler.
1: I think the toughest part is, again, I was there for 7 years. I know I had two different, offensive systems, but at the same time, you're getting all those reps. You know, now having to split reps, it's me already being behind, not getting the amount of reps that, you know, you would typically want a guy to get learning an offense. That's probably the toughest part, you know, just, again, going back to the past, being in control of everything, understanding what we were already doing because I was comfortable within the system. Now coming in a new system, learning on the fly, trying to play fast, efficient, and then let it loose while learning. It's pretty, you know, that's the toughest part.
0: Wow, bro. Now, the toughest part is hearing you say things like that. That is cringe. Translation. The hardest part of this adjustment is having to share reps with nine. Splitting reps is putting me behind. And by the way, why do I even have to deal with a quarterback competition with this guy? Kyler, dude, you're the vet. Act like one. I'm not surprised this is what he's thinking. I am surprised that he doesn't know not to go to the podium and say what he's thinking and admit that he's behind because he's not used to splitting reps and he has to learn a new system. Dude, why are you admitting that? That's not giving anybody any confidence in you. Why are you saying that? And after one bad day on June 9th? Listen, my guy, you have to understand. This whole thing is, hey, this is just not what I'm used to. I'm used to being the guy. I'm used to being in a system where I have complete control. I'm used to doing whatever the hell I want, whenever the hell I want. My man, it is time for reality check. Like, you're not self-aware at all. You're not that dude. You blew that opportunity. You had that chance to be that guy. You said it yourself. There's a reason why you're in Minnesota right now. There's a reason why you are competing with nine right now. There's a reason why you have to learn a new system right now. Because you're not who you thought you were. You're no longer that guy. Wake up, my man. Look in the mirror. Look at who you are and where you are and why you're there. And stop complaining about, you know, I'm already a little behind. I've never had to learn a new system like this. Now I have to share reps? Yes. Yes, exactly. This is who you are. And if you're a former number one pick and you're a vet, why is this such a big issue for you? It shouldn't be. But this is why people are down on you. This is why you're in the situation you're in right now. We know you're used to being totally coddled and prioritized by the franchise that took you number one overall. And then you know what happened? You blew that. You blew that opportunity by your own admission. This is why you are now in a QB competition, Kyler. You put yourself in that competition. And my guy, nobody's got any sympathy for you. If I don't have your back right now, who's going to have your back? I was one of the last ones. You're down to basically no sympathizers. And it's not because everybody hates Kyler Murray and has it in for this guy. It's because asking a number one overall pick and a seven-year vet to beat out nine for a job is not that big of an ask at all. It's actually pretty reasonable. And it shouldn't be that hard, Kyler. Not for you. Kyler better be able to beat this dude out. If Kyler on the Vikings is actually anything to be excited about, then Kyler should easily win this job. Let me put it to you this way. I wasn't trying to throw down on this guy winning the MVP because I thought that he might have a hard time beating out J.J. McCarthy in camp. And meanwhile, remember it was nine who sounded so ridiculous when it first came up. When they asked nine, so like, what's it like? What's it like? And he couldn't have been more awkward or more cringy talking about, well, you know what it's like? It's like being in class and you got a couple of guys and he's over there and I'm over here and we're kind of looking at each other. Like, really lame. Super awkward. Yet yesterday, nine was the dude who actually sounded like a seven-year vet, if you can believe that. Remember when he put his foot in his mouth a few weeks back when I was talking about that, how awkward that was. Like, there's a couple of guys in the classroom. That was classic nine right there. But what we heard yesterday was a completely different JJ because he had the opportunity to talk about potentially asking for a trade at some point. Like, if he ends up losing this quarterback competition, he said, no, this is exactly where I want to be. Nothing has changed.
2: With all the quarterback changes that have already happened, that you've thought about trade or thought about the possibility of if you wanted to be traded?
3: I think I made it very clear I wanted to be here before I got here. And I love this organization. I love the coaching staff. I absolutely love these players to death. This is where I want to be. You know, I feel like I can thrive in this system. And, you know, it's just, you know, everything played out exactly how I wanted it. I wouldn't want anything else to change.
0: There you go. That's a veteran response, even if he's not. You know why that's a vet answer? Because there's nothing in that answer that could possibly go viral. There's nothing negative. There's nothing whiny. There's nothing entitled. There's nothing arrogant. There are no excuses. There's no, I'm not used to this. I'm the guy. That answer was as good as Kyler's was horrible. So judging by the pressers, this QB competition is pretty even so far. Like, JJ had a really good day on the field and off. Kyler apparently had a really poor day on the field and off. Now, you're not going to judge QB competitions by pressers. And I actually still don't think that this competition is much of a competition. At least it better not be. But when I hear Kyler talk like this, I start to get worried. And I start to become more thankful that that online book that I used before FanDuel Predicts didn't take more of my money. Stop taking my Kyler MVP bets, because there's nothing about that guy that looks or sounds like an MVP right now. Like, dude, you got to do better than that. Like, my hope was he's been humbled. He's learned. He knows this is an incredible opportunity. He landed on his feet, but still, you got to earn it. She's not going to be given to you. Problem is, he's used to everything being given to him. He's used to everything being given to him. That's why he has one bad day, and immediately starts in with, hey, man, I'm not used to this. What I am used to is being the guy, having complete control, knowing the system, not having to share any reps or really share anything at all. This is all new to me, all right? This is different. Bro, they're not asking you to beat out Patrick Mahomes. They're not asking you to beat out Josh Allen. They're asking you to beat out JJ McCarthy.
4: Josh Allen.
0: Even if you have to split reps. Hey, man, I'm already behind the eight ball. Kyler, man, I've had your back for so long. You're making both of us look bad now. Now I'm taking this personally. Dude, you can't be doing that. If I'm a Viking fan, I'm not happy to hear that. I'm not happy to see that. Bad enough you think that. Bro, what happened to you're the most confident dude in the world? In the world. Like, how do you not have this? That him showing up like that was as bad and worse than JJ showing up the way he did with that cringy comp about being in a classroom. Like, I expect that from JJ. But then again, you might say, hey, Rome, why do you not expect this from Kyler? To which
3: two
0: I would say, you're right.
3: You know, he sits on one side, I sit on the other side, and it's the coach's responsibility to teach us and coach us. So,
0: where's the rubber match? All right, so now they're tied 1-1 in pressers. Amber's in. Romy, what's wrong? Nobody was talking about LaDouche for 5 minutes, so he has to put to a statement of jumbled crap about himself and Le Sperm. Hey, LeGramps, MJ will always be the GOAT. Just stop.
5: War Lady Clone.
0: Yeah, there is an argument that if you have to make an argument, are you actually it? Mike's not running a campaign. Mike's not running around telling everybody, no, it's me. No, I'm definitely the GOAT. He's just not talking to anybody, man. LeBron will talk to anybody who will listen. And Mike's just not accessible like that. He doesn't give a damn or he knows. But what he's not doing is running a campaign. I'm it. I'm it. I'm it. I'm it. Really, nobody is. Magic's not. Mike's not. All these other guys in the top five, they're not. LeBron. Bron can't go a week without reminding us, no, I'm it. I'm it. And I had nothing to do with my son being drafted by the Lakers and guaranteed a contract. That he earned that. Don't bring that bullcrap around me or my family. What do you mean don't bring that around you and your family? It is a family thing. Dude, was there going to be any other team that selected him that was not the Lakers? If you can show me evidence of that, if you can show me one GM saying, oh, he was on our board, we had him, we absolutely were going to take him, we were going to jump up and take him. I haven't heard one team say that or any speculation. Yet you're offended? This is not a shot at the family or your parenting. It's just, dude, it is what it is. You were able to leverage who you are and what you are and... Even if you didn't tell them, draft my son, they knew it would make you happy. You can't say you had nothing to do with it, Bron. You have the same last name. All right, when we come back, Brandon Ayuk, like, what is with this dude? Who's to blame here? The team and their culture, the player who's been somehow wronged. As Kyle Shanahan himself said, what's confusing about this is that it's really confusing.
6: It's confusing because it's confusing.
0: That's not confusing. You know why it's confusing? It's confusing.
6: It's confusing because it's confusing.
0: Hard to argue that point, whatever that point is. All right, that's still ahead and more. Don't go anywhere.
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8: 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Let's now play a best-of-three series, shall we? The Hurricanes are back home. Can the Golden Knights steal one on the road? Game 5 is tomorrow night. Westwood One Sports.
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0: Wednesday, so I'm looking for your ATPs. Do not forget that. Ask the pros. Ask me or ask anybody on the crew anything you want, but do it right now. ATP, hit me up on the X at Jim Rome. This guy's got a pretty good point. Sandy Cracks, quote, learning two offensive playbooks? Wow. Hard times, Kyler. Sign Baker Mayfield and Jalen Hurts. Great point. You juxtapose that, for instance, against Baker Mayfield. We all know the famous story about he comes to L.A., the Rams have a Thursday night game. Baker shows up like on Tuesday, has like literally one day with the playbook. One day. And then they've got him playing on Thursday night, and he's pulling one of those. Like, he doesn't even know all of his teammates, much less the plays. Like, yo, what up? Big Slice, Home Slice, Chief. Like, he doesn't even know guys. And he's out there balling on less than 2 days' notice on a Thursday night, and he wins. And Sean McVay and the Rams to this day talk about how amazed they were. Like, that guy dropped right in. He was that smart. That smart. Picked it up that quickly. Just owned it. Like, Kyler, you've had plenty of time with that playbook. You've had plenty of time to learn those plays. And already after one bad day, we're complaining about splitting reps. He's got a good point. Frisco Mario's in. He writes, Brandon Ayuk needs to shut the hell up. You shredded your knee, brah. Then you got your guarantees voided because you didn't show up for your rehab. You, sir, are a freaking clown. The Niners don't need this idiot to win. Would it help if he's on the roster? Of course. But they have enough talent to get the job done. And why wouldn't Ayuk want to be on the Niners? They have an established QB, running back, tight end, wide receiver with Purdy, CMC, Kittle, and Evans. Get your together, you D-bag. San Francisco Mario wore B.B. Smalls in SF, wore the Niners, winning the Super Bowl this year. Look, he's not going to get his bleep together. Like, that bridge is burned. He'll never play another down for them. The question is,
1: burning.
0: The hell happened? The hell happened? How did it get to that point? Kyle Shanahan had a great take about Ayuk back in January, and the take still stands even right now. Quote, it's confusing because it's confusing.
1: It's confusing because it's confusing.
0: Yeah, I mean, it made me laugh at the time, but it's true. It is confusing. And the reason it's confusing is it's confusing, and it still is right now. Like, what the hell is going on? Nobody seems to understand really what Ayuk's problem is. What is his issue with the Niners? How did things get this far off the rails? It's a mystery. Now, I know that they know inside a lot more of than what I know. But it even seems like it's a mystery to them, at least to hear the Niners tell it. But one thing is very clear at this point. Ayuk does not want to be there. He's desperate to get the hell out of there. Hence, why he has run to the gram to post a couple of videos that feature him openly whacking away at that team. The first time he alluded to them as, quote, little boys and female dogs. Yesterday, he turned it up by calling them stupid and dumb. And wait till you hear why he says that the Niners are stupid and dumb.
2: And another thing, you want to know why they really mad, though? They mad because they stupid. They dumb. They mad that they paid me $50 million in 8 months and they avoided my guarantees for 2027. And I'm about to be on a new team in 2027.
0: My man, that is a wild take. Man, those guys are idiots. Man, how stupid are they? How dumb are they? They chipped off $50 million for me in 8 months. How stupid is that?
2: Stupid.
0: Stupid. How dumb is that?

0: He's like, they're mad, man. They're mad that they threw 50 mil at me for 8 months. Of course they're mad. You robbed them blind, my dude. You treated them like that freaking pool guy treated me who got my money and then was just like, I don't know, a fart in the wind. Nobody ever heard from that guy ever again. That's you, Ayuk. That's you. Except the Niners didn't even get a crappy built pool out of the deal. They got pretty much nothing. Bragging about ripping off John Lynch and Kyle Shanahan and calling them stupid and dumb for paying you is a very interesting strategy for ever getting paid again. Like, I know you must think that you have an existing deal waiting for you with the Commanders, but I don't know that they're in any hurry to be the next stupid and dumb ones.
1: Dumb.
0: Right? My guy, why the hell would anybody else want to throw any more money in your direction if this is how you treat people who throw that kind of money in your direction? I think what he meant by this post was that they messed up and voided his guarantee after they had already paid him 50 mil. He's trying to say they ruined the relationship after they already paid him, which would be pretty dumb if that's what happened, except the Niners only voided that guarantee after he ghosted them. I don't think they were looking to get out of paying him until they stopped communicating with them. I mean, what were they supposed to do, my guy? Keep sending you checks even though you can't be bothered to pick up the phone or check in or let them know what's up? He ghosted an NFL team. Ghosted an NFL team. Listen to Junior Lobster back in January in explaining how the situation is unlike anything that he has ever encountered in his career as a coach.
2: Last time I tried to get a hold of him and couldn't. And then tried a couple more times and still couldn't. And then that matched everyone else that was trying to get a hold of him and couldn't. And eventually, there's not much of an explanation because it's really hard for us and anyone else to understand. And that's why it's something I've never seen in 22 years of coaching. So just, it's unfortunate. And that's, it's confusing because it's confusing.
0: It's confusing because it's confusing. Of course they're confused. They forked out 50 mil to a guy and he somehow got so offended that he never responded to them ever again. You've got the most powerful person in the organization, the Lobster. Like, imagine your boss, but you don't work for an NFL team and they're not paying you 50 mil. But just imagine your boss wherever you are and your boss is calling you and you're like, straight to voicemail, straight to voicemail, straight to voicemail. It's your boss. It's your boss. I don't think they were saying. There's the New York Post. Brandon Ayuk trolls 49ers with epic rant. Quote, they mad because they stupid.
3: Stupid.
0: I mean, in a way, he's right. They are mad. And it was dumb to give you all that money.
3: Dumb.
0: He's not wrong about that. But imagine your boss is just blowing your phone up and you're not picking the phone up. And then imagine that you work for an NFL team and they're paying you 50 mil. And the most important guy, your boss, is trying to find you repeatedly, repeatedly. And you're just ignoring him? And you wonder why this went this way. I just want to know how they did you so wrong. Fine, maybe there's a story. We're not getting it though, Brandon. What happened? What happened? This can't all be because one day you showed up to practice and you were wearing the wrong shorts and that Kyle told you to change. That can't be because of that. Are you going to tell me that, yeah, well, that's part of it. There are like 10 other things like that. Like, what is this? Other than really weird and really confusing. It's really weird and really confusing. Look, I don't normally call people stupid and dumb.
1: Dumb.
0: But since he went there, my dude, glass houses. These videos make you look, frankly, stupid and dumb at best.
1: Dumb.
0: Although not as stupid and dumb as when you posted yourself breaking the law on social media. Now, that was really stupid and really dumb. That was the definition of stupid and dumb. Posting that video was also stupid and dumb because there's a much simpler solution if you want out. Just show up. Just show up. Don't post on IG. Just go to camp because right now he is on

0: the left team list, which means the Niners do not have to pay him until he shows up again. And they have him under contract for the next three seasons through 2028. So in theory, if he never shows up again, they never have to pay him again for the next three seasons, and they don't have to give him a chance to sign anywhere else either. Now, I doubt the Niners are going to drag this nonsense out through 2028. My point is, team's got the hammer right now. He's acting like he has the hammer for some reason. But really, he's got only one move. Just show up. Your only other move is to post moronic videos on the gram and hope that he's annoying enough that they don't want to deal with him anymore. Bro, I see you working. I see that that's what you're trying to do to get your release, except that it's not working and you're not helping yourself. There's a better way and an easier way, and that's not it. He wants us to understand, if he does, what his problem is. He should use his IG to do that. Go on IG Live and let us know. Dude, what is the problem? What happened here? Because nobody gets it. They paid you, and it seems like all they expected in return was for you to stay in touch during rehab. And they're not asking you to play through an injury. They're not asking you to do something that is reckless. They just want you to stay in contact with them as you rehab. In fact, they would have sent you 27 mil more guaranteed had you just stayed in touch. It's when you ghosted them that they voided that part of the contract. They would have even sent you more money without you stepping back on the field if you just stayed in touch. If I'm missing something, let me know. I'd love to know, and then I'll take it all back. I just want to know how the team did you so wrong. Nobody seems to understand this. Everybody seems to be confused by this. I don't know, 50 mil for 8 months? Seems like you were treated pretty well. You got hurt? They let you rehab? You had 27 mil more coming? All you had to do was pick up the phone and just stay in touch? Let them know where you are? I don't follow this at all. And apparently neither does the Lobster. He's like, it's confusing because it's confusing.
1: It's confusing because it's confusing.
0: It is. It is. I'm not sure why this dude is so mad. I've never understood it. I'd love to know. Brandon, dude, go back to the gram, do an Instagram live, and lay it out. Lay out how they did you so wrong. I have an open mind here. Like, I want to hear the story. There's got to be a story because I don't see why you're so mad. But he's so mad. And calling them stupid and dumb is not going to get you what you want. That's pretty clear.
2: Stupid and dumb.
0: Stupid and dumb. They're mad, man, because they are stupid and dumb.
2: Dumb.
0: That's an all-time take. V and the Fee is
2: stupid.
0: In. And dumb. Quote,
2: dumb.
0: I'm with Kyler on this one. Sharing reps is like sharing your girl. And I didn't handle that well either. Yours, Oj. Wore this take, getting me a Goldman ticket for next week's juice off. A Goldman ticket for a juice off. Because Oj also did not do well sharing his girl. Bro, I've never seen anybody do so much damage in two sentences in my life. Even for you, V. There is no juice off. There are no Goldman tickets. You will never, ever hear the sounder that sounds like, you got a Goldman ticket.
3: Yes, I've got a Golden ticket.
0: Golden.
3: I've got a Golden ticket.
0: Well, I don't know, man. I just think it's such bad form to poke fun at a family who had somebody murdered. It just seems like it's really bad karma, V. I know you don't believe in that sort of thing, or you would not have been doing this for as many years as you've been doing this. I just think that's the kind of thing, the universe, I'm not like some weird guy about woo-woo and crystals. It just seems like that's gonna come back, and not in a good way. When you're asking for a Goldman ticket.
3: 'Cause I've got a Golden ticket.
0: Golden, V. Golden. We're not having a juice off. There is no thing as juice miss. He's in the ground. Can we not put all of these takes with him in the dirt where they belong? All right, ATPs. How about some ATPs? Pick me up with some ATPs. One last segment. Don't forget, though, I've got a podcast that we're going to tape right after the program. It's episode number 414 of the Jim Rome Podcast with Greg Berhalter. We're talking World Cup. We're talking the beautiful game. My favorite thing to do, ta soccer.
4: It's the World Cup.
0: We're doing it long form after the show. All right, we'll be right back.
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6: 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San Antonio went into Madison Square Garden and won. Don't crown the Knicks just yet. It's a 2-1 series. Can the Spurs even it up? Game 4 tonight. Westwood One Sports.
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0: 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At your mom's goat, 369 asks. We all know personal appearance is not show fodder, but every time it's even hinted that somebody put on a few lbs or the word is mentioned, Alvy smashes that fat button like when Austin Powers, when he sees a mole. Can you reset where that drop came from? Mike Gundy, of course. 2007.
1: This was brought to me by a mother of children. It's fiction. And that article had to have been written by a person that doesn't have a child. If your child goes down the street and somebody makes fun of him because he dropped a pass in a pickup game or says he's fat and he comes home crying to his mom, you'd understand.
0: He says he's fat.
1: That's why I don't read the newspaper, because it's garbage. And the editor that let it come out,
0: that's
1: is garbage.
0: Fat button came from
1: an amateur athlete for doing everything right. Come
0: and
1: after
0: garbage.
1: Me.
0: I'm a man. I'm 40.
1: I'm not a kid.
0: All right, there you go. Got it, Alvy. Scott is in. Hey, Jim, let's face it. Biggest news in LA the past few days is the Rush reunion. Were you ever into that band? And did yourself or anyone on the XR4TI go or going to the show? With my German heritage, I am really proud of the female drummer replacement. She crushed it. All right, coming out of left field with that. Yes, Scott. I do like Rush. I've always liked Rush. My first recollection of Rush, believe it or not, the first album was Caress of Steel. That's the first album I remember when I was a kid, mid-70s. Like Bastille Day? Yeah, I've always liked that band. Never seen them. Have any of you guys seen them live? Tommy? Nobody. Wait, Lorne? Have you ever seen Rush? No, nobody. Albie, I know you haven't. Yo, half fam. When you go to the lake in a few weeks, are the boys going to meet you and DJ up there? If they are coming, will there be another run to that bar on the water that you did some day drinking at? Thanks. Frisco Mario, wore day drinking, wore BB Smalls in SF, being an all-time legend. All right, so you're talking about the sandbar. Do you guys have any pics of that? The sandbar. I'd never done that. I heard all the stories about the sandbar in the North Woods, but I had never done that. And then I did that for the first time last summer. Will I do that again? I don't know. Things have changed over the years. It used to be, you know, that whole thing about I need a vacation from my vacation. It's kind of funny and kind of cute and all. It's true. But then it's not funny. Like, I can't go to Wisconsin and go as hard as I used to go when we first started going to Wisconsin, because I just don't bounce back the way I used to. Like, I can remember, I was thinking about this the other day. I remember that one trip where I went for 2 weeks and I didn't get on a scale the whole time. And I got my cardio in every single day, but there was no way that I could outpedal the damage that I was doing on the daily. So when I came back after 2 weeks, I recall I came back on a Saturday for a Monday show. And on that Saturday, I got on the scale in Cali and I think I gained 8 pounds in 2 weeks. And I'm like, holy crap. My face is going, there it is, there's the sandbar, me and the boys. My face is going to explode. I did this like crazy MMA weight cut. I dropped the 8 pounds in a day and a half. And don't even ask how I did it, but I did it. So when I took the air on Monday, I weighed the same exact amount that I weighed when I left, but I gained 8 pounds. I can't do that anymore. So I don't think there's going to be a lot of day drinking. Hopefully there's just not a lot of drinking, period. It used to be like when I went on vacation, I'm like, I've earned this. I could go, every day is Friday. Can't do it anymore. So yeah, the whole fam will be there. The boys will be there. DJ will be there. DJ's fam will be there. The boys' girlfriends will be there. Their friends will be there. Everybody will be there. Then I'll just sit on my dock and take it all in and have people roll up on me and say, hey, man, when are you going to do something about that boathouse? Let's see here. Haunted horse. Jim, you told Mario and BB Smalls last week you did not have a new cat yet. So if you get a new cat, are you leaning toward another purebred or another mixed breed? Haunted horse? You a cat dude? You care? Here's the question. The question is, do we get one or two? That's the new negotiation. DJ is of the opinion that you can't get one cat. I'm like, oh, yes, you can. Yes, you can, and we can, we probably will. She's like, it's not fair. It's not fair to that one cat. Like, that one cat's gonna be alone. I'm like, you want two cats? I don't know that I want two cats. The way we did it last time, we were gonna get one cat, and we got it in our head that we would get a ragdoll, purebred. And then we went to a rescue, and we found Sapphire. And actually, Sapphire somehow forced his way to the front of all these other cats, and we had this crazy connection.
2: Born so by Sapphire.
0: We're like, you know what? Let's do both. So we got the rescue cat for free, and then we got the purebred for... Those cats are expensive now, ragdolls. I don't really know. Don't know this time around. I'd like to go ragdoll again. This person says, you mentioned your pool ripoff and you had rats in another pool grotto. Do you have a pool at the new house? Yes, we do. Not as elaborate as the other pools. No rats, but other problems. Other problems with this pool. But you know what though? Unlike the other pools I've had, I go in it every single day. So I don't regret that. I've had other houses like, man, why didn't I get in that pool? Every day after I work out, I jump in that pool. I jump off the pool on that.
3: Jump off the pool on that!
0: Horse immediately is back in. Jimmy, I have two cats. Bonnie and Callie. Yes, I am Team Cat. All right, there you go, horse. We're going to wait until after the summer. And then we will probably be on the hunt for cat, mate. 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All right, my thanks to David Aldridge, Andy Staples. I've got a podcast coming up in a few moments that we're going to tape, and then we'll push out. It's episode 414 of the Jim Rome Podcast. We are talking World Cup. Greg Berhalter is my guest. Look for that. We will publish that shortly. See you then.
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7: This is Above the Noise. The NBA had a chance to add more fuel to an already heated finals. Instead, it chose not to. Following San Antonio's Game 3 victory, the league reviewed Victor Wembanyama's shove on Jalen Brunson and ultimately decided not to upgrade the play to a flagrant foul. Most Knicks fans won't agree with that decision. Context matters. If Wemby's flagrant was called in the moment, that's one thing. Having a potential effect on the series postgame is another. This series has the potential to go 7 games. You don't want the league's front office to help skew those results. The league likely understood that upgrading the foul would create more discussion about officiating than the game itself, and maybe even open the door to somebody outside of the two teams affecting the series. Playoff basketball, the message was sent. A nice change of pace after what we've seen from the league as of late. I'm Dan Patrick, and this is Above the Noise. 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
4: And here's what you need to know.
5: Game 4 of the NBA Finals is tonight at Madison Square Garden in New York City as the Knicks are home to the Spurs. Tip-off is at 8:30 Eastern time. Knicks are up 2-1 in the series. Spurs got back into the series with a Game 3 win on Monday night. An average of 23.8 million viewers watched that Game 3. It's the most for a Game 3 since 1998 in NBA Finals history. The Chiefs are adding 2 years to the contract of quarterback Patrick Mahomes, raising the value to more than $504 million. The average annual salary for Mahomes starting in 2027 will be $64 million as his contract now runs through the 2033 season. Colts wide receiver Alec Pierce could miss parts of training camp or more as he recovers from offseason ankle surgery. Day baseball, Yankees topped the Guardians in Cleveland 8-4. Rays were 7-5 winners against the Red Sox in St. Pete. I'm Dan Beyer.
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12: What?
13: Oh, yeah.
14: Hey, is this thing on?
13: Every day.
14: All right.
13: Without fail, there's fun stuff to talk to you guys about. I can't wait for the next 2 hours. Let's go.
14: It's like the world of sports does all the prep for us, right? You know. There's always some gossip and some gossip and some stories to get to.
13: Hey.
14: And today, not only your NBA Finals Game 4 that I can't wait for,
13: yes,
14: World Cup Eve.
13: Yeah.
14: Consider me World Cup Steve,
13: and
14: bro.
13: You know what? Hey, LeBron, thanks for calling yourself the GOAT. We're going to get to that. Hey, World Cup, thanks for happening. And tonight, Wemby, thanks for shoving Brunson to the ground the other day, because I feel like that's going to be the big storyline going into tonight. All eyes on Wemby, the new defensive villain.
14: Oh, yeah.
13: In the NBA.
14: Like we said, can't wait. We're CNR on FSR. Let's rock out.
13: Joined
14: by the greatest producer.
13: Yes.
14: He's no amateur deucer. Yes. He's a pro. He's Danny G. He's on the phones. Hey, Danny G. 877-99
13: yeah,
14: on Fox.
13: Yeah.
14: He's the guy that, well, he does it all. Danny G. And, of course, Iowa Sam.
13: Producer. Hardly needs dude wipes.
14: Hardly needs them. What up, Iowa Samuel?
15: Hi,
14: and, of course, the consummate professional, the great last one standing champion, the best update anchor in the biz, Dan Byers hanging. Hi, Dan. How are you?
16: Hello.
14: Hi, Dan. Always great to see Dan. We're Covino and Rich. I'm Steve Covino, at Steve Covino, at Rich Davis, at Covino and Rich at Fox Sports Radio. So excited about today because, well, big games, lots of stories, but it's also Wednesday. We do the same thing every Wednesday. Midweek major, the biggest stories in the sports and pop culture world. We decide, are they midweek or major? And we do Mike, who runs this take, and he's all fired. Mike, he's all fired up about, well,
13: he better
14: NCAA
13: come with
14: rules.
13: He better come with a better conversation than last week when he accused like legends of being on steroids.
14: Well, I mean, now that you put it that way,
13: I don't know.
14: Yeah, I don't get paid for this.
17: That stirred it up, man. That was controversial.
13: You
17: that created content.
14: Man, was a
13: bring
14: hot take.
13: It, Mike.
14: It was
13: bring
14: a take.
13: It.
14: All right. Okay. So that's Rich Davis. He's super pumped. I'm super pumped. Let the wild rumpus start.
13: Did you see, we're going to get to the Spurs and Knicks, of course. I feel like everyone else is leading with the Spurs and Knicks. So.
14: I mean, for good reason.
13: It's
14: a heated finals.
13: But you know what? I pride
14: it's
13: ourselves.
14: It's a must win, I do believe. Shout out to our boy, Good Egg Dave. Because along with him and a lot of other people, I do believe whoever wins tonight has the momentum, has the series momentum. I really think if the Knicks win tonight, they're up 3-1.
13: Man, it's sort of over in a way.
14: And if the Spurs win, man, they evened it up and they took the heart like Mola Ram.
13: Kalima!
14: Oh, no, try. And they ripped it out of New York's chest.
13: What are you
14: and
13: doing, kid?
14: It's tied up, but momentum to the Spurs. I think they got the advantage moving forward in the finals. So this is a really, really big game for us. So we'll get to it, of course.
13: There's layers to break down. Yeah. In fact, like I said, everyone else is leading with it. So I'm going to give it a little timeout. We're

0: get to it.
1: Oh, because Rich wants to start with Stanley Cup final.
0: I do. No, I do not. Sorry, hockey fans.
1: That is a 2-2 series
0: it
1: now.
0: It is tied up. I thought of you, Danny G. Actually, what we're going to start off with is even bigger. Yeah. And you know what? It has nothing to do with Taylor Swift going to the Garden tonight. Is she going to watch a game or is she doing a walkthrough for her wedding? What is she doing there? She checking out the venue or is she going to be sitting courtside?
2: The rumor is she's got it booked for a few nights, right?
0: Three nights, $1 million a night. And I saw a lot of people, including our buddy KFC at Barstool, and a few people saying, if you believe that Taylor and Travis are getting married at the Garden, you're a moron. But you know what? I felt that too. I was like, decoy. But the more you're seeing, it's like, yeah, I guess she could rent out the Garden and pretty
2: she
0: cool,
2: can afford
0: right?
2: it.
0: I mean, $1 million a night, that's like you spending $100 a night at a Red Roof Inn or something.
2: Exactly.
0: So we'll get to all that. But you said it. World Cup Eve. World Cup. For those that care. For those that care every couple years.
2: Can I tell you, I already got a sweet, sweet jersey. I got my jersey in the mail. Want to know how I got it? My mom bought my baby bro, who's a big oaf. He's 30-something years old, Tommy. She bought him an extra-large Mexico soccer jersey, right? And because my mom's family's from Mexico, but, you know, USA all day. She bought him an extra-large, and he's such a beefcake that is too tight on him.
0: Too many taquitos?
2: He had too many taquitos this past winter. So I said, well, nah, no problem. I'll take it. Because soccer jerseys run a little tight, so I got an extra large.
0: Do I have permission to mock your brother a little bit?
2: Oh, yeah. He's okay. A double X now. But you know what? Soccer jerseys run snug.
0: Yeah.
2: But I got mine in the mail. Super pumped for it. I inherited my brother's brand new jersey he couldn't fit in, and he got the double X. I got the XL. So, look, people are gearing up. People are getting excited. And all these teams are not only figuring out what America's all about, right? All these different nations and their teams. The fans are like, well, where do we go to eat? The teams are like, yo, damn, it's hot here in America. That's the other adjustment that a lot of teams are having to make.
0: There was one venue where it was pouring rain. Like there's a big buzz about the World Cup here. And in fact,
2: they're getting acclimated.
0: Cavino, half Italian, half Mexican. My sister.
2: All American.
0: My sister married a Moroccan guy.
2: He's more rocking than you, bro.
0: And you say that joke every time.
2: Well, it's true.
0: Who
3: brought up Moroccan?
0: My brother-in-law, Hakim.
2: His brother-in-law is Don the Rock Morocco.
0: My brother-in-law, Hakim, is from right outside Casablanca. He's from Morocco.
1: I saw him on 90 Day Fiancé.
0: So my dude, Hakim, my brother-in-law, huge soccer fan, quiet guy, works his ass off for my sister and their family. And he never does anything for himself. He's the type of guy that he does everything for my sister and his kid, which makes him a great dad. But he is like, I'm doing this. And he is going to every Moroccan World Cup game. He's going up to Foxborough. He's going down to D.C. And my sister's like, do it. You know, this is
2: a
0: big deal.
2: It's a once-in-a-lifetime opportunity for a lot of people.
0: He has family
2: absolutely.
0: Coming in from Morocco to see the games here in the States.
2: Oh, and can we point out that difference since we're talking about this?
0: Yes.
2: It's World Cup Eve. And for anyone that has relatives that live in other countries, you know, their families are from somewhere else.
0: I mean, isn't everyone's at some extent?
2: No, because
0: unless you were
2: do you
0: on
2: know
0: the
2: your
0: Mayflower?
2: Russian family, bro?
0: No, I don't.
2: Okay, well, then you don't know what I'm talking. Then it's not true because not everyone's so connected to their family that they know them in that way.
0: Right, that is true.
2: But when my family goes to Mexico, let's say to visit, they roll out the red carpet for Americans that come. Oh, whatever you want. We'll be your tour guides.
0: Dude,
2: They're so grateful to have their American relatives come and visit them.
0: I've seen the proof, I would say in the pudding, but I would say in the flan. I've seen the proof of the pudding because when we went to Mexico City to cover Monday Night Football.
2: Yeah.
0: Cavino's family, his mom's side of the family that still live in Mexico City, they invited Cavino over their house at midnight and they broke out like a whole spread of food. They made fresh tacos and pouring them drinks. And they were like offering you gifts to take home
2: your
0: with you.
2: Your foreign relatives treat you, if you're an American, like a king. Like you're the royal legend that came to visit. And on the flip side, since the World Cup's being hosted here, a lot of my Mexican relatives, foreign relatives, are coming to America to go to those games. And my American relatives like scamper and cringe at the thought of now they have to host them. Like, the mindset is so different. It's almost like a burden. Like, oh, man, the others, like, we treat them like they're the others, like they're the Munsters or something. Like, oh, they're coming to visit us. What a burden. The mindset is just so different. So if you got foreign relatives coming to visit you because they're in the States for the World Cup, our mindset is like, oh, no, do we got to take them to McDonald's or something? What do we got to do? It's like a totally different mindset.
0: It's funny. It's even regional, too. Like, you tell people in certain parts of the country and, of course, outside of the U.S., would you pick someone up from the airport? The answer is like, of course. Like, why would I not? Here in certain big cities, like, yeah, take an Uber. I'm not driving to the airport.
2: I'll tell you the one commonality, though, even if you don't have relatives from another country, let's say, that you know, everybody has what we call the others. And that's like the outlying members of your family that look like Dog the Bounty Hunter, that look like, you know, something that you don't like put in the family photo.
0: And can I tell you, if you can't identify that person, it's you.
2: Yeah, if you don't know who we're talking about, that means you're the others that people scamper from.
0: Is that a very fair statement? And
2: you go to a family party, like, the others roll up every once in a while.
0: You know how you figure this out? When you start making that wedding list, when you get married.
2: Yeah.
0: I guarantee everyone in this room, from Dan Byard and Sam to Danny G, knows exactly what we're talking about.
2: I saw some of the others at your wedding, bro, wearing overalls and work boots.
0: I thought
2: Hillbilly Jim was there. I was like Rich's uncle.
0: We were at our video guy spots wedding. Yeah. And I remember when I saw the others pop in, I'm like, oh, those are the others.
2: Every family
0: has the others where it's like,
2: the others.
0: Where, you know, it's just a section of the family that, let's just say, roles a little different.
2: So put it this way. World Cup.
0: Thanks, Sam.
3: Hey, it's the others showing up. Where's the open bar?
2: Uncle Cletus is here.
0: I'm not late, Emma.
2: My family is now dealing amongst each other, like, who's going to take our Mexican relatives in and who's going to, like, take them out to dinner and where to take them. And it's like, everyone's freaking out and they're all, like, they're all anxious about it.
0: Do you guys know the best example of the others in pop culture and in movie history? I would say the best others example is National Lampoon's Vacation. Cousin Eddie.
2: Oh, yeah, he's one
0: of the
2: others.
0: Clark, you know, the Griswold family lives in Chicago. And when they bump into Uncle Eddie's family,
2: the extended tree,
0: and, you know, they live, like, in the middle of nowhere and they're a little off.
2: I see that with love. Yeah. It can be relatable, but it's true.
0: And we accept others listening to our show. If you're the others.
2: Yep. But it's that excitement, man. People are coming here for a good time to watch some great games and to experience our culture. Remember, no tailgating.
0: Depends on where.
2: I know.
0: Right, so here's where I want to go with the World Cup, because I found this fascinating. Because when you go to Italy, Greece, Mexico, Spain, if you have had the privilege, the honor to travel abroad, you're very in observation mode. Like, the food, the culture, the wardrobe. Like you said, Camino, you said, and I agree, you go to certain parts of Europe, you feel so sloppy because everyone dresses well.
2: And they're fit.
0: A lot of fit people, too.
2: Right.
0: Here in the United States, the funny narrative that I'm seeing on social media, and this has become a really funny thing. If you haven't seen it, let me share with you. Fans visiting the U.S., here's the headline. Fans visiting the U.S. for FIFA World Cup have the most hilarious reactions to everyday American culture. Things that we see every day, they're like, wait, what?
2: Yeah. We're on center stage.
0: You do that here in the States? Can I give you a few of these things that are popping up on social media?
2: Mm-hmm. It also poses the question, though. Like, both stories tie together, my personal story and this news story. It's like, if you had people coming to visit you, or you just happen to bump into some foreigners here for the World Cup, where do you tell them to go? What do you tell them to do?
0: Yeah, but I think that is even a bigger question, meaning when you visit foreign countries, they're usually significantly smaller than the United States in general. Because I'm always fascinated when someone, let's say you were born and raised in Barcelona, or Greece, or you're in Athens, or, you know, you live in outside of Rome. If you ever visit the United States, are you choosing New York, Miami, Vegas, California, Texas? Like where you choose here is even so different.
4: I heard that no one out pizzas the hut.
0: Is this true?
4: Is this true? Can you take me Please.
5: I hear that the chicken is a finger licking good. I must test.
4: Will you please take me, please? Por favor. Little Caesars, the pizza?
5: How do I say it? Yo quiero the Taco Bell.
2: Sure, Sergio. We'll take you right now.
0: But here's the observations you're seeing on social media. Number one, 7-Eleven. Here's the social media sentiment. Not going to lie. This is from a foreign visitor from the UK.
2: Yeah, these are real stories, by the way. We're not making this up.
0: Big gulps or 7-Eleven are easily one of my most favorite things I've discovered in America.
4: How you say a big gulp?
5: Oh. It is a huge.
4: Como se dice a big gulpe?
6: Yeah, big gulps, eh? Yes. Nice to see you.
4: I think I'll have a big gulp, por favor.
6: That's a lot of sugar.
2: Yo, bro, that's wild. That's America right there. The big gulp.
4: How you say I like the hot dog on the conveyor belt, the rolly thing? I'll have one of those, please.
0: Let me give you another. A World Cup fan visiting from Sweden. Her name is Elsa. Went viral for her endearing reactions to America comfort food. She said, why did no one tell me? Or why is no one in Sweden aware of ranch sauce? Or as dressing.
2: That's a she big
0: goes,
2: deal.
0: Europe, we need ranch ASAP.
6: Yeah, they do.
2: Europe and in Asia, dude. I just came back from Japan and Korea. Two things. Our 7-Eleven pales in comparison to like Japanese or Korean 7-Elevens. That's a way of life out there.
6: Doesn't Japan open don't they own the 7-Eleven brand?
2: Dude, their 7-Elevens are like a way of life. Like you have to go and get the treats. Also, as Americans, you go there and ask for ranch for your chicken or your wings or whatever. They look at you like, what are you talking about? It's not a thing.
0: Another European Twitter X user went on to say, I'm confused as to why ranch is so good, but it's different in every restaurant. The fact that like everyone sort of has a different ranch recipe.
1: Consistency, yeah.
0: Are we that known for ranch?
2: Yeah, sorry to say this. It's a fat American thing.
0: It really is.
2: It's fantastic.
0: Dip it in ranch.
2: It really is.
0: How about this one? I do not understand American breakfast.
4: How you say
0: potatoes, eggs, gravy, all like the idea of having this big, heavy American like lumberjack breakfast. It's like Europeans are like, wait. Pancakes, eggs, meat, everything for breakfast?
4: I think I'll have the rooty tooty fresh and fruity.
1: Oh, we had a family visit from Sicily last year. They wanted Waffle House.
0: What the?
1: They had heard about Waffle
0: Danny,
1: House.
0: Danny, you're jumping ahead.
2: Yeah, it's all here. That's just,
0: jumping ahead.
2: It really is a charming and funny and entertaining story because it's the things we take for granted. Like foreigners, and I feel weird saying foreigners, but they're visitors, right?
0: Yeah, that's what they are. Yeah.
2: They take a liking to our way of life. They're like intrigued by it. They're like, oh, let's see the American way. And it's kind of funny that Waffle House and Rudy Tooty Fresh
0: and Fruities. But just the idea, though, of, you know, we were, not to get all conspiracy, but it's a fact that we were conditioned to think that breakfast is the most important meal of the day. And that's like almost advertising propaganda from like 100 years ago. So European countries like, wait, you guys have muffins, cereal, eggs, bacon, pancakes, meat. Like they
4: primo,
0: know.
4: Primo, yo quiero. ¿Cómo se dice? Moons over Miami. Sí, sí. Moons over Miami, por favor.
0: Yeah.
4: Gracias.
0: So, American breakfast. How about this one?
2: Our stuff is embarrassing, but it's great to them. So maybe we have a different appreciation of what we got.
0: Apparently, Twinkies, combos, and a lot of these fast food like convenience store snacks. People said they've only seen in movie theaters. Like they usually don't sell them. Like
2: wait till they see our honey buns in the vending machines.
0: My goodness. Fort Wayne's famous Coney Island hot dog was also a hit with another Coney Island, like big hot dog, like hot dogs.
2: Slurpees too. When you brought up 7-Eleven, I don't think they have Slurpees. I don't.
0: Well, get this. Danny said Waffle House. One German fan visiting America for the first time goes by the name of Freddie. And Freddie went on some whole rant about how he's in Atlanta for his Germany's game, saying that Waffle House.
2: Yeah.
0: Waffle House
2: equals Guten Morgen.
0: I had a 1 a.m. experience. Great food, great prices, friendly staff. 10 out of 10. How does everyone not come back here every day?
1: Yeah. He would be Freddie the Fatty if he lived here.
0: Freddie also went on to say,
2: Freddie's not wrong.
0: He said, in Germany, we do not have Walmart or Taco Bell. And get this, another user went on to say that Taco Bell is the holy land of fast food.
2: Wow.
6: I kind of agree with that.
2: Hey, I'm sensing like a little bit of pride here. I don't know about you guys.
0: Pride in what, though?
2: In our
0: we got great junk
2: in
0: food.
2: Our culture. You know what? Because
1: you have to
2: remove yourself to realize what our culture is. Because we think, our culture is not as rich as these other countries. But you know what? When they come here, they're like, Waffle House.
1: Grand Canyon. I want to see the inside of a Taco Bell.
2: Yeah. So I love this story.
0: So
2: dude.
0: It's just as we are on the eve of, you said, the
2: but
0: eve
2: dude, what
0: of
2: did they
0: the World
2: leave
0: Cup.
2: Really taking? Like, what's the major takeaway that we would never expect? Like, is there something that we take for granted that our visitors will leave thinking, like, was the greatest thing that we might not even realize?
0: I do think we over, and I love breakfast, so I'm guilty, but I think the fact that we like OD on breakfast, where if you're not from here, I'd imagine when everywhere you go, it's like brunch or breakfast and opulent French toast and pancakes, but also have eggs and bacon and sausage. It probably seems like Thanksgiving to them. But they don't even have Thanksgiving, though. So
2: it's really funny.
0: But yeah, it's probably wild the amount of food we eat in the morning. Because think about it, if you've ever traveled internationally, what do you have? Like a little croissant or a muffin or a cappuccino or something?
6: England does a pretty hefty breakfast. Like they do like the sausage and the beans.
0: Potatoes.
6: Yeah, eggs.
0: Yeah,
6: potatoes. I think that it goes back to like farmers, though, like needed to get their day off with like a lot of energy.
0: So again, that's some comedian does a joke where he's like, you shouldn't be having the lumberjack breakfast because you're not a lumberjack.
6: Right. You got to be doing right, burning those calories.
2: Like, construct the greatest American day for a visitor. Okay. Would it start with Waffle House and end with like a
0: Taco Bell, like 2 a.m?
2: Taco Bell, yes. But like you'll binge on Love Island or something, like show them what America's all about.
6: Get in your rental car. You drive around the tri-state area.
0: Get a couple slices of pizza.
2: Oh, you got to get them some. Yeah.
6: Some absolutely. Breakfast pizza.
2: By the way, yeah, pizza's a must because you just don't get it this way in other countries. Of course it exists, guys. The world's a much, much smaller place. We all know that. But it's not going to be the same,
0: but
2: right?
0: You know,
2: and then
0: like,
2: doing it in America is also a big-time novelty for a lot of people visiting for the first time.
0: You know what
2: so
0: it's
2: we
0: like?
2: We got to play host. We got to play host whether we like it or not.
0: Your ex is from London, so your daughter has dual citizenship and use it when she visits.
2: She's going today. School's over out here on the West Coast.
0: When she visits mom in London, even something as simple as like the candy brands like Cadbury and all, like we're like used to Hershey chocolate and, you know, American brands and Mars. And yeah, it's all the little treats, I think, like anytime you've ever gone overseas.
2: That's another funny thought. Like
0: candy.
2: What snacks do they want to dive into? Because if you go to other countries and other lands, Rich is right. You want to get their Cadbury chocolate. You want to buy their chips and their little
0: ketchup
2: novelty
0: chips.
2: Things.
0: Even up in Canada, like there's a, if you like junk food, if you're like into chips and junk food, Canada, I know we got some affiliates up there. Cheesies, Danny J. It's like a Cheeto, but it makes Cheetos taste like ass. Cheesies
2: what
0: are made from
2: like,
0: real cheddar.
2: What
0: I don't know
2: they
0: how
2: like
0: to
2: describe from us.
0: Yeah, what are they like here?
2: From here, like what is like their big takeaway?
0: You know what? This is a great question for you
4: they
0: guys.
4: They have these potato chips. They come in like the tennis ball can. It's called the Pringle. I like it very much.
0: So have you had, if you've had foreign family members visit.
4: I thought I bought a tennis ball. It's a potato chip.
0: I don't know.
4: I went to play tennis.
2: I mean, are Pringles everywhere? I don't know.
0: Yeah.
2: But your thoughts on this. Don't be like, I was going to say like my American family. Be a happy host. Point them in the right direction.
0: Yeah.
2: Where are you going to take them? Where do you suggest?
1: Take them to a brewery. Take them to In-N-Out.
2: What if they come here with their kids too? You take them like Chuck E. Cheese.
6: Look at all the natural attractions we have. Like this, and let's not forget that the U.S. is the third most populous country in the world behind India and China. So like, there's a lot of people here. It's a big country.
0: Yep.
6: We got the Grand Canyon, like Danny said. We have like, you know, Niagara Falls. We have these natural attractions.
1: Yellowstone,
6: we have big cities.
1: Great Smoky Mountains.
0: I said it before, guys.
6: Yosemite.
0: I'm always fascinated. You guys have seen the movie Love Actually, right? Kavino hates it. I love it. I always thought one of the funny storylines was Colin, the guy that's like, I'm going to go to the United States and get some booty, essentially.
2: Yeah.
0: But he chooses Milwaukee. No offense, Dan Byer. I know you're from that part of the country. I just always wondered.
2: No offense.
0: But when you are, let's say you are like some young 18-year-old from Ireland or India or, you know, Russia. When you choose where you're going in the United States, do you understand the different experience of Milwaukee versus New York versus Vegas, South Beach, LA? Like,
2: you know, you'd have to take them, Rich.
0: Oh, a tour of our country? Because it's like so different.
2: They think that we're like celebrity obsessed. So if there's like something cool you could show them in that
0: like Hollywood
2: vein. Yeah, like if you could take them to the Walk of Fame or something in California. But like Americans also synonymous with malls. They probably want to see an American mall just to see the way of life, mall, as corny as that sounds, you know, because other countries do it just as grand, if not better than we do at this point, but they would probably still want to see that.
1: And you know what our family members...
2: buy American things that they can't get their hands on.
1: One of the first things our family members asked my uncle last year, Las Vegas, because they hear all these stories about Las Vegas and they wanted to go there so bad.
0: So, hey, your thoughts at 877-99 on Fox. We'll take your feedback next as the World Cup starts tomorrow. It was worthy to point out that foreign visitors that are really here to enjoy some World Cup action are fascinated by some of the U.S. culture that we don't even realize is U.S. culture.
2: Every time family comes to visit, they always want to buy like Levi's or things that are cheaper here.
6: Marlboro Reds.
2: Yeah, things very American that, yeah, of course they can get, but can get cheaper here. Your thoughts, what would you do? Where would you take them? And it is kind of cool. It makes you appreciate the goofy things that make us America.
0: Yeah, we got more Camino and Rich. We will dive in, like I said, NBA Finals. We'll talk more about Game 4 tonight. I figured the world needed just one little timeout from the NBA Finals.
2: It's a pretty big deal, man. The World Cup, that's our take on it. We'll talk some NBA next.
0: All right, cool. All right, now every sports season built on preparation.
2: Studying the trends and making the necessary adjustments to reach the ultimate goal. And investing deserves the same approach.
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14: Party in the USA. Bring the Twinkies. How do you say,
15: US and A? Greatest country in the world.
14: What did you say earlier? How do you say Moon Tower, Miami? It's funny. Covino and Rich. Here on Fox Sports Radio, talking about how the World Cup starts tomorrow. And a lot of international visitors going to see their teams play here in the World Cup. And it's funny how social media has them discovering everything from Taco Bell to Big Gulps to...
16: To Spearmint Rhino.
14: Yeah, well, that too.
16: That's coming to party, dude. Yeah.
14: They want to see fine American women. Right? See? Yes, yes.
16: Oh, all right, boy. So, hey, it's cool, man. We got to play host, and it does make you appreciate the fun things that America offers. You know, I see our feedback too. Someone was joking about the Twinkie.
14: How do you say a Twinkie? It's nice. Hey, you go to movies and keep pumping your own butter.
16: Yeah. Oh, yeah.
14: Americans love butter.
16: All right. Well, anyway, we're Covino and Rich and enjoy the World Cup. It's World Cup Eve.
14: Man.
16: Man, what an exciting time when you really think about it. It's a great time to be alive. It's a great time to be an American. We got the World Cup Eve. Busting out our soccer jerseys and our soccer fandom and welcoming all our foreign friends. And you got the Stanley Cup final. You got tied
14: up,
16: right?
14: NBA could be tied up after tonight.
16: NBA finals. Like, wow, dude.
14: What a country.
16: What a country.
14: All right. Well, hey, Covino and Rich. And for over 40 years, as we do it live from the Fox Sports Radio studio, let me remind you about our friends at Tire Rack. 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
16: 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And we're Covino and Rich with Danny G.
14: Hey, why do teenagers wear pajamas?
15: Why do you say pajama pantalones?
14: To a escuela.

0: And Dan Byers got your update in about 5 minutes. Thank you guys for hanging out with us. We will talk some NBA.
1: Of course.
0: I guess a game four preview is what we got to do. You know, from what we expect in the game, what we expect after the game. Like, you know what I do expect? Some class. Like, New York, are we better than this? I hope so.
1: Oh, I'm expecting some antics in game. I'll explain. But first, let's go rapid fire, Danny G. Crossfire. International fans experiencing the U.S. Let's go to who?
2: Let's start in Virginia Beach with David.
1: Yo, what up, Dave?
3: Hey, shout out, Colleen Reed. How you doing, guys?
0: Hey, buddy.
1: Hey.
3: Listen, quick question. So, no, quick on comment. So, I got my family out here from Colombia, right? So, they come down to Virginia Beach to visit me.
1: Yeah.
3: And first of all, they're highly impressed by Popeyes. They think Popeyes chicken is the greatest thing in the
0: I
3: world.
0: I love that. You know what? Before you even started talking, you had like an Italian sort of vibe to you. I don't know what you are. But
1: Colombian, he said.
0: Oh, Colombian. Yeah. I heard your voice. Man, I think the one thing we really do right is fast food. I know that's like a weird flex, but it's true.
1: His family was like, love that chicken from Popeyes.
0: Popeyes.
1: Love that chicken from Popeyes.
3: But the best part of this story is, so mind you, these people are from humble towns or whatever. So they get out here, they're walking around with me. And, you know, right around this time of the year, you got, you know, the mommy geese, the daddy geese with the little fuzzies walking with them, crossing the road, tying up traffic. So they're like, do you mean to tell me people don't eat those? I'm like, no, they're protected. They're like, what do you mean protected? I'm like, yeah, they're protected. Like, we can't do nothing to them.
0: Yeah.
3: That is just a novelty to them, the fact that we got big, fat geese walking around.
0: Wow.
1: Yeah, they're like, that's a dinner goose.
0: That's so funny, dude. Oh,
2: that's a great call.
0: That's a great, great call. And I love the Popeyes thing. That's really so funny.
1: You let them laugh and cross the street? You let them live?
0: Let's go to another call.
2: Yeah, we are very big in Virginia Beach today.
0: Hey.
2: Another caller from there, Larry.
0: Hey, Larry.
4: Hey, how's it going, fellas?
1: Larry, just get a kick out of the international observations. What's up, man?
4: So for about 15 years, my family, each school year, took in an exchange student from a different country, and it was almost always European or Asian. And, you know, we go through things. So I have a couple of things I remember. One is they were amazed that the portions everywhere they went were so big. The food. The Europeans, for whatever reason, they don't have Mexican food there, so they're like eating Mexican here. But the biggest thing was Reese's peanut butter cups, to the point that I still, 10, 15 years later, when I speak to the students that I still keep in touch with, they ask me if I'll send them Reese's peanut butter cups.
0: Wow,
1: isn't that amazing?
0: We take it for granted. We take it for granted. Oh, that's so great, man. Thanks for the call. Appreciate it. You know, yeah. Lisa, on a serious note, too, Lisa says, you know, our national parks are beautiful. So if you had time or if you were able to do that is true, too. I mean, there's lots of beautiful landmarks, but it is these little things that they want to take home, a little piece of a chocolate.
2: Yeah, if you come to California and you go to Yosemite for the first time, you're like, this is in California?
0: Dude,
2: yeah.
0: Or like...
2: Half Dome just blows people
0: Half
2: away.
0: Half Dome, but I love Joshua Tree. You know, all those parks are great, man. So that's true, Lisa. Thanks for the feedback. Who do we got next?
2: Let's go back east, Connecticut, Greg.
0: Hey, Greg.
1: Hey, bud.
5: Hey, so I lived in France for a while. I'm having dinner with this guy, and his dad had just gotten back from the States, and we're talking. And his big thing was he was blown away with amusement parks, and then he was like, they have these places you can go, and they have all the screens, and you can watch all the games. And he's like, they have the tiny little Spanish-Mexican chickens. And I was like, Buffalo wings? And he's like, yes!
1: Buffalo Wild Wings.
0: Oh,
1: they have the little wings.
0: That is very American. That's awesome. That's a great call and a great idea.
1: With all the TVs.
0: That's really cool. You know what? We got so many people calling in on this, and I'm glad because it's World Cup Eve, and we will talk NBA, so we'll keep this going and get to your phone calls. Let's talk to the great Dan Byer. He's got an update. What up, DB?
1: Hey, Dan.
6: Guys, tonight, game four of the NBA Finals, Spurs and Knicks, 8:30 Eastern time, with the Knicks up 2-1. They're up 2-1 after dropping game three on Monday. An average of 23.8 million viewers watched game three of the NBA Finals on Monday. That's the highest for a game three in NBA Finals history since 1998, dating back that far for the ratings. They were up 159% from last year's Thunder Pacers series in game three. Audience peaked Monday night at 26.3 million viewers. So people watching Spurs and Knicks, and they'll watch tonight at 8:30 Eastern time. The big news in the NFL is the Kansas City Chiefs are adding 2 years to the contract of quarterback Patrick Mahomes, wow, raising the value to more than $504 million. Wow. As Mahomes' average annual salary starting in 2027 will be $64 million. Wow. Colts wide receiver Alec Pierce could miss parts of training camp or more as he continues to recover from offseason ankle surgery. Dolphins gave center Aaron Brewer a 3-year extension, while former Bills defensive end A.J. Epenesa has signed a deal with the Philadelphia Eagles. The Cup is taking over the U.S., and only DraftKings has you fully covered. 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The crown is yours. Nationals lead the Giants 6-1 in the seventh inning, while the Reds and Padres are tied up at 2 apiece in the sixth. Yankees top the Guardians today 8-4. Rays over the Red Sox by a count of 7-5. Drew Rasmussen went 7 and struck out 13. Guys, back to you.
0: Thank you, DB. You know what else I was thinking about when people come here to visit? They always want to go to Times Square and places like that, New York City. So much about it. There's so much lore. You know, can we go to Times Square? I had family that came to visit one time from Zamunda. I took them to Queens.
1: Yeah. Queens.
0: Queens, yeah. Queens, oh. It's true. True story.
1: I think we're going to say if you go to Times Square, just don't wear a Spurs jersey.
0: No. Oh, yeah. No. See, that's what I'm saying. We got to class it up. Keep it classy, New York. But we're going to talk NBA after these phone calls. If you're calling about the World Cup and World Cup Eve and the things that make America great, we'll get to your phone calls next. 877-99 on Fox. 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

0: Ring Dings Delicioso. How you say a devil dog?
1: Ring Dings. By the way, how do you hear this song and not think of the late, great Apollo Creed?
2: Exactly.
0: How about the late, great James Brown?
1: Oh, okay, him too. Yeah.
0: Is this Living with the Hernia or Living with America? I'm still waiting for the hook. Covino and Rich,
1: big Weird Al
0: Fox
1: fan.
0: Sports Radio, huge Weird Al fan.
1: Oh, and that's
0: Weird Sam right there. Weird Sam.
1: I want you.
0: Danny G. Covino and Rich welcoming everybody to the United States of America for the World Cup. Yeah. And we're live from the Fox Sports Radio studio. And it's time for our tire rack play of the day. Jordan Staal put the Canes ahead in the third period of last night's Stanley Cup final game.
3: Jarvis all alone now, back at it for Staal. A backhand, he scores! He scores again! Oh my goodness! The captain is unreal, his second in the game! And the Hurricanes have got a 4-3 lead with 13:28. Oh, captain, my captain!
0: I feel like to really bring the excitement, you got to make your voice crack.
1: Uh-huh.
0: Yeah, I think that's
1: Peter Brady style.
0: It's the formula, because I'm pumped now. Carolina evens up the series with Vegas, two games apiece. That call is courtesy of Hurricanes Radio Network. That's our tire rack play of the day.
1: 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Let's go right back to the phone calls. Really fun conversation, guys. We appreciate all the feedback. With the World Cup here, if you're just joining us, social media is hilariously buzzing about all the observations that visitors are making to the United States. A lot of foreign countries have guests coming here to check out the games.
0: Yeah.
1: And they're loving things like Taco Bell and Wendy's. And
0: I mean, it was a great excuse
1: Walmart
0: for a lot of people to come to America and see some soccer, but also experience the American ways.
1: Just watching international fans discover Waffle House, for instance. It's hilarious.
2: Let's go to Bakersfield. Ricardo.
1: Yo, Ricardo, what's up, man?
4: How you doing? Well, we take for granted. One time I picked up some guys from Mexico, and we crossed the border, and these guys were crying. And I was like, man, what's wrong? And they go, look at how beautiful the freeways are. I said, what? The freeways? He goes, look at how beautiful they are. I'm like, what the heck? The freeways? He goes, yeah, look at how big they are.
1: You know, I guess when you're used to, like, you know, bad roads or not.
2: Some of them dirt.
1: Some dirt roads, yeah. Big five. You got four lanes on each side. Like, it's crazy.
0: Take them to a nice American bowling alley. I've been to some Mexican ones, man. They're crap compared to the ones we have.
1: Don't you have to set up your own pins?
0: Yeah, sometimes. It's like the Flintstones. Yeah. It's like, what is going on here? Yeah, you got to show them the American way, man.
2: Let's go to Alabama Chance.
0: Hey, Alabama Chance.
5: I think I get the question. I had a Mahomes take, but I used to live up north and I had family down south, so I don't know about coming out of the country, but anytime we came down south, the one thing we wanted, man, was to go to Hardee's because they have the best breakfast. I don't know if that's kind of talking about.
1: It happens even regionally, but we're talking international, but he's right. When I would go down south when I was a younger guy, I'm a fan of grits. You don't get it. You're not getting grits here in L.A. or New York.
6: But some biscuits and gravy.
1: When I go to Waffle House, Danny, you've seen me house like two extra sides of grits.
2: Yeah. Rich was a slob there at Waffle House. An impressive slob.
1: But Danny, I have no control. Like
2: Bro, you were on your second helping of grits before the rest of us were even finished with our breakfast.
1: Yeah. Waffle House. It's my weakness.
0: Imagine after World Cup.
1: More.
0: Waffle House is like an international sort of thing because people just demand it in other countries now.
6: They'd rather go to Waffle House than International House of Pancakes.
0: Yeah. Hey. You know, that's his first shout out, huh? IHOP.
1: Let's
2: really quick. In LA, our friend Travis wanted to ask Dan Beyer a question about dominating last one standing.
0: Oh yeah. What's up, man?
7: Oh yeah. I'm going to ask him that. But Rich, you got to send your brother-in-law Hakeem some swag so that he can rep CNR at the World Cup.
1: Yeah, I should send him some swag. I know he's got his Morocco jersey, but maybe I'll be like, yo, here's a CNR hat or something.
2: To walk around with a grilling apron on.
1: Give him a koozie or something. Yeah, exactly. But yeah, he's pumped. He's going to be going everywhere they go.
2: And Trev, what was your question for DB?
7: So Dan, Dan has 46, 47 wins and last one standing.
1: Yep.
7: Dan, where does that rank in your life achievements amongst them?
8: Sixth.
1: Oh, good. Okay. That's right. Sixth,
8: yeah.
1: Man.
8: Yep.
1: Sixth.
6: Hey, broke the top 10.
1: That's right. Yeah, it's a big deal. And you get your chance to play usually on Mondays here for prizes on the Covino.
2: Yeah. We do it once a week. And yesterday was the 47th victory for DB. So yeah, go back and listen to the podcast in case you missed it.
1: I want to take one more and we'll move on to the NBA, Danny?
2: Yeah. We don't have time right now, but I'll reset all the lines.
1: All right. Thank you guys for hanging out. Thanks for all the feedback. You know what? More feedback on the live chat at Covino and Rich FSR. 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You could watch the show. 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
6: Well, tonight, game 4, Madison Square Garden, Knicks, Spurs. Not as pricey of a ticket as it was for game 3 because it's not a, you know, no clinching possibilities. But still thousands of dollars. So, I mean, people are going to be there. Taylor Swift might be in the house. They're saying other big celebrities coming by. But here's my question for you. Think about this. We're going to break down game 4. Do you think, without fail, would you think with pure certainty, someone's going to take a shot at Wemby tonight, a little rough shot? Is someone on the Knicks going to give a little elbow, a little shove or something?
1: I think so, but it's so risky because everybody's going to be looking for it.
6: All right, well, we'll break it down next right here. CNR.
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12: Game 3 of the NBA Finals was on Monday night, and an average of 23.8 million viewers.

0: took in the game. That's the highest rated Game 3 of an NBA Finals since the Bulls and Jazz played in 1998. Game 4 of the NBA Finals is tonight in Madison Square Garden. Spurs and Knicks tip it off at 8:30 Eastern Time with the Knicks up 2-1 in the best of seven series. Kansas City Chiefs and quarterback Patrick Mahomes agreed to extend his contract by two more years as his deal is now worth $504.75 million and goes through 2033. Starting in 2027, ESPN and the NFL Network report that Mahomes' average annual salary will be $64 million. That's the most of any player in NFL history. Dolphins gave center Aaron Brewer a contract extension. Former Bills defensive end A.J. Epenesa signed with the Eagles. Yankees beat the Guardians 8-4, Rays over the Red Sox 7-5.
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2: 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And, of course, Dan Byers got your update. Mike has this take. 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Ooh. 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
2: 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Sam's got you there. 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But it's World Cup Eve, and it's also NBA Finals Game 4 Wednesday. 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
2: You know, I take an odd sort of ownership to my Dude Wipes because I live with, you know, several women. And I'm like, hey, yeah, I know, but it says Dude Wipes. So hands off.
4: It's a hot take. No one else is allowed to use your Dude Wipes.
2: I mean, it says, I'm the only dude here. Get your own.
4: Get the chick wipes.
2: Yeah, everybody wants to get on them, man.
4: Well, hey, we're going to get to Mike in a second, but let me ask you guys one last time before Mike hits us with his hot take of the week. And you can answer too, Big Mike, who runs this place. Is Wemby getting an elbow to the ribcage tonight?
2: He should.
4: Is it disappointing?
2: You know what everybody loves
4: is
2: to say, though,
4: disappointing?
2: Rich? Yeah, but... Yeah, you see how Brunson's grabbing on his jersey, man? Did you see how he was grabbing on the jersey?
4: Like, that doesn't match the crime. You know what I mean? That does not warrant a humiliating mush to the ground.
9: He
4: mushed him in the head to the ground.
9: He did mush him.
4: It was pretty, embarrassing. I give Brunson a lot of credit for the restraint to hold back.
9: Like Pedro Martinez.
10: Don Zimmered him.
9: He Don Zimmered him.
4: By the way, I was team Pedro for that, for the record.
9: I was too, by the way.
4: Zimmer deserved it. He asked for it.
9: I was not. He came looking for it.
2: In retrospect, though, I can't see where you're coming from. But at the time, I was not.
4: You know, in baseball, the analogy would be, I think just the other day, Josh Naylor had some shenanigans, and it was very clear that he was chirping.
2: Yeah, he got hit in the head, too.
4: He ran into the first baseman. He pimped the hit a little too much. Like
2: they always say Josh Naylor is that type of guy that you hate playing him, but you love when he's on your team. He's that guy.
4: It was very clear that later in the game, the guy threw high and tight, hit him in almost the head, the high shoulder.
2: He laughed it off, and he was talking smack about it, but he knew why he got it.
4: But you see when those things are deliberate, and sometimes the umpires are a little... You know, stricter than others. Some will throw you out. Some will say, hey, that's the game policing itself. Are all eyes on Wemby? And in the first quarter, did the Knicks make a statement in a crucial game four? In the first quarter, down low, is Cat or someone giving him a little elbow to the ribcage or what?
2: There's some ways to really play strong without playing ugly, right? And really making your presence felt. Karl-Anthony Towns is a big dude.
4: Is it?
2: Knicks got some big guys that could really, I think, bring it to Wemby without making it dirty.
7: Before the series started, Cat is the key for the Knicks' success in this series. He needs to be more aggressive, the same way Spurs fans are always hoping Wemby is going to come out and be very aggressive. The Knicks on defense, they got to contain Wemby with that pick and roll, because he had more scoring on lobs in game three than he did for game one and two combined. Mm-hmm. So the Knicks defense got to step up. And then 37% is what Brunson's shooting, and he's shooting the ball a lot. They gotta flex their muscles by moving that ball around better. Yeah. Cove, you pointed it out yesterday that they were kind of stagnant on offense, standing around watching Brunson. Brunson's got to pass and move that ball around.
4: Yeah, when Brunson will turn the ball over if he has too many opportunities like that, where they're just not moving the ball around. Let me ask you this. You remember the How I Met Your Mother episode called The Slap Bet?
2: I do. Yeah.
4: And
2: only from you, though.
4: And the anticipation of getting slapped is actually worse than getting slapped. Like, Mike.
9: If you say so.
4: Like, all right, if I said, Mike, I have 5 slaps. I'm going to slap you in the face 5 times.
9: Okay.
4: You don't know when they're going to come.
9: Right.
4: Slap! That's almost more like, oh, man, than if I told you I'm just going to slap you right now. And I think that the Spurs and Wemby are just sort of waiting, like, are they going to physically respond? Are they just going to play harder? Like, what's going to happen? I almost feel like the anticipation of something is sometimes even more in your head.
9: Well, but I feel like Wemby has had that his whole career. Every time he walks onto a court,
4: the other teams are
9: already targeting him because he's obviously the big guy on the other team
4: and
9: they're going to have to go after.
4: Just the other day, Stephon Marbury said, playing internationally, you get to realize that international players are used to playing a little rougher and, mm-hmm, quote, dirty at times. So maybe Wemby's like, I don't care. Hit me in the rib cage.
2: Marbury also said, you're definitely getting a shot to the rib cage.
7: Well, he said, stick him with a knife.
2: He said knife in the neck or something.
4: Yeah. Something crazy.
2: Yeah, he said something wild. But the point is, you got to make your presence felt in some way without putting your team in a compromising situation.
4: Exactly.
2: So I think they're going to come at Wemby harder than usual as a result to set the tone, because that's what everybody wants to see, and they have to do that to protect Brunson and to put Wemby in his place a little bit. Is anyone mad at Wemby? No. No one's mad. It's the finals. He's playing tough. He's playing strong. But there's a difference, however, and we're just calling it like we see it.
4: Well, you can't talk out of both sides of your mouth either. I'm not saying you are.
2: Between playing tough and playing dirty.
4: No, I'm not saying you are, because we can't in one series be like, man, SGA's flopping, and then get mad when these guys are playing physical.
2: I'll take this any day of the week. No doubt.
4: This is good basketball.
2: So, again, it's just a little preview what to expect. What do you guys think? 877-99 on Fox, as far as like celebrity fans. What I hope, and I already said this, I hope the fans are on their best behavior. You know, because somehow that leaks into the storyline and it shouldn't. It's like, yeah, I know the fans are the worst and they're beating up Spurs fans outside of New York City. It has nothing to do with the game, right? And it has nothing to do with what's happening on the court either.
4: Don't punch a Spurs unk.
2: But somehow it always turns into like, yeah, good. The Knicks, you know why the Knicks suck? Their fans are the worst. I'm like, what does that have to do with the game? Nothing. And that's just a shame. And New Yorkers bring that, or should I say these quote unquote fans, they're not real fans. They're just hooligans.
7: It's Wu-Tang Clan at halftime.
2: They're just bringing it upon themselves. And props to the Wu-Tang.
9: Wu-Tang is for the children.
4: Wu-Tang is going to be awesome. I can't wait for all this. And can we all agree that a close game also? We've had 3 really close games, which has been awesome. Like, there hasn't been one NBA Finals game where in the fourth quarter you're like, yeah, this is done, which is fantastic. As the conference finals and other series, there were close series, but with blowout games.
2: You mentioned Taylor Swift. Is that really a big deal? There's so many stars there tonight.
4: No, I don't think so. I just joke that, is she there to check out her wedding venue or go to the game?
2: But she's going to be there.
4: Yeah, she is.
2: It is. Like, I did see that as a headline that she's going there.
4: Well, I bet you it's a James Dolan invite, because she is going to spend $3 million at his venue for her wedding. I bet you it really is that.
7: It's also a headline when somebody hands her a piece of gum. So, yeah, I know.
2: So you'll see some of that too.
4: And it is, she is promoting Toy Story 5 for next week. She's on that soundtrack. So anyway, it's time to do something we do every Wednesday. He's not here just to hang. He's here to take care of business. Mike, who runs this take?
10: He's the microphone assassin.
11: It's time for Mike, who runs this take.
12: Who? Big Mike may get to be in charge of this segment, but he still doesn't run this place. He really doesn't even run this segment when you think about it, because this mic can be turned off by Sam at any moment.
4: That may be true,
11: but Big Mike does get to pick the topic, and then CNR offer their strong opinions on it. Consider it a warm-up to Midweek Major. Mike, who runs this take?
12: Who?
4: Mike.
9: Hey, hello, Mike. Everybody.
4: Hey, Mike.
9: Hello, Mike. All right.
4: What up, Mike?
9: Well, we had some interesting news this week, break in the world of college sports. Brendan Sorsby, the Texas Tech quarterback, if you hadn't heard, he had been suspended by the NCAA for gambling. And these weren't just gambling allegations. This was him literally thousands of dollars, thousands of bets admitted to gambling, even on his own team. NCAA said, forget it. You're out. You cannot play. You are ineligible to play. He took them to court. And a district court in Texas said, you know what? The NCAA has no jurisdiction to suspend him. They issued an injunction, and he is eligible to play next season, despite obviously gambling. So my point here is, what the hell is the NCAA good for? Honestly.
4: Absolutely nothing.
9: Say it again. Now, okay, so if we go back to the history of the NCAA.
4: That was so dumb.
9: Just a little bit. Just a little bit. Yeah. So we can understand where it comes from and why it started.
4: A history lesson, Mike?
9: A little bit.
4: Okay.
9: So
4: any sophisticated music in the background?
9: Sam, I don't know, like, if we needed all that. That seems like a lot. History. Let's just go with the quick little history lesson.
4: Okay.
9: So 1905 is really basically when it all kind of came together, because
4: that's when you were born, right?
9: Yeah.
4: Mike, was that so, Mike made the
9: this
4: deal.
9: This isn't a history lesson. I'm just recalling what happened back in the day when I was growing up. Yeah. So they were worried. Even back then, they were worried about the commercialization of the sport, people cheating.
4: Wow.
9: The presidents of a lot of the universities, Harvard, Yale, like the Ivy League was a lot more involved back then.
4: Yeah.
9: Got together and were like, we need to kind of police all of this. Then it kind of came to a head in like 1905, I think it was. There were like 8 deaths in college football.
4: Ooh.
9: Like deaths on the field.
4: Well, they didn't and wear they helmets.
9: Were like, right? And there were like hundreds of injuries. And they're like, you know what? We need an organization that's going to police all this and kind of, you know, keep an eye on college sports, make sure it's safe for everybody and that the commercial interests aren't taking over. And poof, kind of the NCAA was formed. But let's remember, the NCAA has always been an organization based on volunteering to be a part of it. Like, there are no universities that are required to join the NCAA. Now, you don't get to be in any of the leagues, and you don't get to be Division I or Division II, but there's nothing that says a university has to put its teams, its sports programs, into the NCAA.
4: Okay.
9: So really, the truth of the matter is, and this is what happened with this Texas judge, is basically ruling that Brendan Sorsby is not an employee of the NCAA. Therefore, they have no authority to suspend him. They have no authority to make him ineligible to play. That would have to come from his specific university, Texas Tech, and they're not about to do that.
4: Right. So if they don't have the power to suspend him,
9: they don't.
4: Then
9: that's what this.
4: Then what? That's what are this they
9: Texas.
4: I got you.
9: Right.
4: Okay. And hold on. Dan Beyer, is he saying everything accurate up to this point? Because I know Dan would love to correct you.
7: No, he's, okay. He's done. He's done. Yeah.
9: Thank you.
4: Dan would love to correct you. I'm sure.
9: And I would take that correction because, as we all know, Dan knows more than I do. Dan knows more than just about anybody I know.
4: No, but it's an interesting story on a lot of levels. Like, all right, then what's the purpose of the NCAA if they got outruled here and they don't have any weight to suspend them? And then it also brings attention to like a real problem with young people, man. Like, I think we're going to see a lot more of this in the future.
9: Well, I think it really comes down to the fact that we are now paying these athletes. And I think what really needs to happen, well, first off, let's just say that the idea that college sports is somehow a farm system for professional sports. Mm-hmm. And like the NFL has basically a free farm system that they pay nothing for. And that it's ridiculous that if you want to be an NFL player, you literally have to go to college. How does that make any sense whatsoever? You're going to be a pro. Like basketball, there's a route, right? Baseball, there's a route. You can become a pro without having to go to college. In the NFL, that's not the case. You have to go to college to be in the NFL.
4: To get a look. Yeah.
9: Right. So you have to go. So that gives the NCAA implied power but it's not real power. And now that we're actually paying these kids, right, the only real solution is to either A, you know, quit paying them and go all the way back to sports. And what you could do is just basically split up the revenue generating sports versus non-revenue generating sports. Let the NCAA deal with the non-revenue generating sports, and the other sports that are revenue generating, pay these kids like they're employees. Make them pay taxes. Make them sign contracts. Put things that they have, just like a professional sports, you know, you have clauses in your contract.
2: I like
9: performance
2: this,
9: clauses.
2: I like
9: behavioral clauses.
2: And if anyone has any thoughts on it, please call at 877-99-ON-FOX. Mike, who runs this take, and you're starting to see this everywhere. They're talking about it on TV as we speak and here on Fox Sports Radio. If that's the case, then what do you think the repercussion should be, though?
9: For Sorsby?
2: Yeah.
9: It's Pete Rose, man.
2: Nothing, though?
9: No, it's Pete Rose. He bet on his – not only did he bet on his sport, he bet on his home team that kids should not be anywhere near a college football game again.
2: I get it, but what should the repercussion be?
4: He's saying Pete Rose.
9: That's what
4: life.
9: I'm saying. Lifetime ban.
2: Oh, you're saying that. Okay.
9: I'm saying lifetime ban for Sorsby from college football because that's the sport he was involved in. That's the sport he bet on.
13: That's what the NCAA is trying to do. Texas Tech is a member of the NCAA by being a member of the Big 12. He violated the bylaw 10.3, which prohibits gambling on sports. And therefore, they said you cannot play. And then a local home cooking Texas judge based out of Lubbock County, they found one person to side with him. And, you know, all of a sudden he's got this temporary injunction. He can play.
9: Because they said the NCAA doesn't have the authority.
13: They just got overruled by a judge.
2: Do you give kids like a dummy pass because they're younger? And we're also like, we're also making it really easy for young dummy kids to make these mistakes.
13: Thousands of dollars. No. I think the dummy pass has since long.
9: I'm tired of the dummy pass.
2: I'm just throwing it out there.
9: That's what's wrong with our freaking society right now, to be honest with you, is that everybody gets a freaking dummy pass. Everybody gets a trophy.
2: Well, I also
9: he's a kid. He just made a mistake. You know what?
2: You know, it's the way
9: if he doesn't pay for his mistake, he'll never learn.
2: Our generation has raised these kids, too, to think there's no repercussions.
9: Right.
2: So it's almost like they're, you almost got to sympathize a little bit. They're really dumb. Because that's the world they need some discipline.
9: Maybe if there's some repercussions when they do stupid crap, they'll actually learn something and turn into decent human beings.
2: Instead of entitled douches. Sometimes you can cut someone's, like, you know, trajectory down before it even starts out it's too harsh. Maybe it's a case-by-case basis, right?
9: We always have to do everything on a case-by-case basis, 100%. But right now, on a case-by-case basis, we're giving everybody the benefit of the doubt. We're giving everybody a second, a third, a fourth chance. Like, there are no real repercussions anymore.
2: Yeah. What's up, DB?
7: I think I don't want to put words in Mike's mouth, but this also just feels like such a workaround because of his admission to guilt, where if this was like a normal case and someone admitted their guilt, you couldn't get the injunction on the guilty plea. So what he's doing is he's suing the NCAA for their power for something that he's already admitted.
9: Right.
7: It's a bit of a workaround. So then the injunction is granted because of his lawsuit against the NCAA. It's very confusing, like, in that way, but it's just a workaround for trying to get away with what you already admitted to. And that's like, they're not filing the injunction that he never made the bets.
9: Right.
7: To his point, he's filed the injunction because he's suing the NCAA saying that they don't have the power to put down the suspension that he had. So and the hearing, by the way, for his lawsuit was scheduled yesterday. It's February of 2027 when the season is long over with. And that's where the judge rules. Well, if he doesn't play this season, this could be of serious consequence to his, you know, future earnings
9: To be fair, the judge did not say the NCAA does not have the power.
7: Correct.
9: The judge said that he will put an injunction so that they cannot suspend him until the matter is resolved, which won't be until February of 2027.
7: So if an NFL player is arrested, right? Okay. We want teams to take a stand right away, suspend the guy, and then all of a sudden we're like, well, guess what? He was innocent.
12: Like in a case
4: like
12: that's
4: Josh Jacobs right now.
12: Like in this sort of scenario. So that's kind of what this is. But the workaround is he's already admitted to betting on games.
4: Yeah.
12: It's not like, did he commit this offense? Did he commit this traffic violation? So that's what also just feels very slimy.
4: What you're saying is once February comes around, they could be reversed, but he's already played and ta-da.
12: Once February comes around, they could rule that the NCAA did have power to suspend him. Well, what's it matter to Sorsby, who's now on his way to the National Football League, right?
9: Exactly.
12: Or Texas Tech, who maybe wins a national championship.
2: And by the way, I hope, because this story is sort of unfurling and unfolding, you know, here on TV, like I said, and here live on the show. Does this turn into like a race thing at all? Like because of who he is? Like, oh, he gets away with this?
12: No,
2: does that become the narrative?
4: No, I haven't heard it.
2: Well, I haven't heard it either. Yeah, does that happen?
12: No,
2: I hope not.
13: Also, like, if the Pete Rose punishment is for college, then what? How does this? Let's not forget, you take away the NCAA, you take away the judge, you take away Texas Tech. He still was gambling on sports where he was a participant, and he was gambling on college sports as someone participating in college sports.
9: Well, then it becomes up to the team who decides to draft him or not, knowing the truth.
13: We were on the right track with going into the supplemental draft and getting drafted. Now we have this whole mess to deal with. But like, what do you do when he gets into the pros?
4: I think
13: how do you handle the
4: pro team uses their discretion. They could.
2: Yeah. I think there's a lot of people that are going to hold resentment toward this kid that he got away with one.
4: But that's also, I bring up what I bring up. I think that people are going to be like, this is weak that this dude got away with this. When people get penalized for, in some opinions, a lot less.
2: Is this guy?
4: He admitted to this.
2: In your opinion, is this guy NFL bound?
12: It depends on the type of season that he has.
2: Right. If he is, then much like everything else, some NFL team could be like, hey, you're 20 and you got three baby mamas, or hey, you're 20 and
13: that doesn't compromise the integrity of the sport.
2: But you're late to practice. I didn't like your meeting. Like, there's a multitude of reasons why you could be like, yeah, I don't want to take my chances on this person. And I think that the NFL really can't hold it against him. I don't think they'll blackball him. I think it'll be up to the team.
9: He could just sit there on draft day and not get drafted because no NFL team wants to take a flyer on this guy who's obviously a problem.
2: Or as Covino said, Mike, like maybe some teams do give young people dummy passes, as you said, because
9: up to the team at that point. And I'm
2: 100%
9: good with that.
2: Well, you know why, though? I only say that because we're all sort of learning as we go, right? Like, these are all new things, and kids have access to things that they didn't have
9: before. You think you can rehabilitate this guy and get him on your team? Go for it, man.
2: Really interesting story.
13: Last thing, Texas Tech could have just come out after all these revelations came out and said, you know what, we're not going to play him because he compromised the integrity of our team and the game.
2: And admitted it.
13: And they're just like sitting idly by and being like, well, I guess, he can play now.
9: Darren, correct me if I'm wrong. There are teams in the Big 12 who are threatening to boycott any games against Texas Tech.
13: Bunch of them.
9: Players, correct?
12: And also, like, there were other schools after Sorsby's services, you know, when he ended ultimately deciding to go to Texas Tech. I don't know if those schools. So the point is, if Texas Tech would take a stand, who knows if he goes
9: somewhere else.
12: Yeah, and then it ends up being their problem. But that was one of the meetings that they had yesterday with the Big Ten or Big 12.
2: Yeah. Hey, clear this up. He bet on himself. He bet on his own team, but never against his own team. Correct.
12: When he was a member of the team. But I think that there were individual player props that he also bet. If you're betting an under,
9: he was betting unders
12: on, let's say somebody's got a bum ankle.
2: He knew game plan type of stuff.
12: Yeah.
9: This guy's not going to get the ball today. Yeah.
2: I don't find that as guilt ridden as like betting against your team to lose and maybe tanking. You know what I'm saying?
12: Sure. But there's two things that I want to quick say there's more of an insider trading aspect to that.
2: Right.
12: That's where that is. And obviously, you'd get in trouble for doing that.
2: Agreed.
12: The other point was Sorsby playing. I've heard people say, like, you know, how can I trust what he's doing? There won't be a more scrutinized player or team this year in college football when it comes to betting, as Texas Tech. It's just a matter of, do you want that cloud over your team? Like, if I'm a bettor, am I thinking that Sorsby's going to go into your point and throw a game? Probably not. And we're going to see it with our own eyes. It's just the question of when he throws an interception, are we saying, oh, did he purposely throw it to that guy because, yeah, you know, there was some other action anywhere, which nobody wants.
9: Everything is suspect.
4: If it's prop bets and betting on other teams, I'm not Team Sorsby. I'm just saying, I think a guy that could be, quote, rehabilitated.
2: Yeah, but Rich, they threw away a perfect opportunity to set the precedent and show other people that might want to do this what the repercussions could be, and they failed to do so, because I truly, truly believe that he may have been the guy that admitted it or got caught, but there's more of this going on.
4: Yeah.
2: And it's a warning for everybody, but what's the real warning? That there's no repercussion?
13: But you can't normalize this behavior, because he might be scrutinized while he's playing. But if we just normalize this behavior, then there'll be a bunch of guys who are maybe betting, and we can't keep an eye on all of them.
4: But it all depends on what you consider.
2: He's not the only guy, is what I'm saying.
4: It all depends on what you think of the worst crime. This is like a white-collar crime. Like Dan Byer said, almost equivalent to insider trading. Knowing a guy might have a bum ankle and betting on his under catches, right?
2: But the integrity should be withheld. Look how we've treated Pete Rose, like he said.
4: All right, what about integrity then? What about other off-the-field issues, domestic disputes, violence, different things?
13: Does that affect possibly the outcome of the game?
4: But this doesn't affect the outcome of the game either. He's using his insider info. There's a big difference.
9: Okay, but Rich, then when he owes that guy a bunch of money and that guy says, and he can't pay it, and that guy he owes money to comes up to him and says, all right, well, then why don't you just throw a couple interceptions in your next game?
4: It's all wrong. It's all wrong.
9: But you're saying that there's no repercussion to the integrity of the game. I'm telling you exactly how that will affect the integrity of the game.
2: Hey, Mike, good take.
4: Great stuff, man.
9: All right.
2: That was really interesting. And your feedback, Mike, who runs this take, if you have any thoughts, hit us up at Covino and Rich. You can hit up Mike, too, at Mike, who runs this on X, at Mike, who runs this. You know, he runs this place and this take. And we got more feedback and midweek major too.
4: Runs changes. So that's why it's Mike who runs this.
2: Yes.
9: Yeah, Mike, there you go.
2: At Mike who runs this. Mike, good stuff. Thank you for being here, man.
9: You got it, gentlemen.
4: More Covino and Rich next. We'll do Sam's midweek major and a bunch more. Get you ready for game four tonight. CNR on FSR.
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12: You know who needs dude wipes?
10: Who?
12: Manny Machado's batting average.
11: 172.
10: Yo, that is doo-doo. I get where you're going.
12: My goodness.
10: All right, now, speaking of updates and stats, let's go to Dan Beyer for a quick update, and then midweek major. What up, Dan?
13: Manny Machado, 1-for-4 today, as the Padres and Reds are tied up at 4 at the end of 8. All right, caught me there. A little something stuck in the old...
12: Your esophagus.
13: Yes,
14: you know,
13: yes.
14: The Padres should be choked up about those stats.
13: Nationals lead the Giants 10-6 in the ninth. This was a 9-1 ball game at one point in favor of Washington, but it's 10-6 again in the ninth inning. Earlier today, Yankees beat the Guardians 8-4. Rays behind Drew Rasmussen's 13 Ks topped the Red Sox 7-5. Game 4 of the NBA Finals is tonight. Spurs and Knicks, 8:30 Eastern time. Knicks up 2-1 in the series. Spurs got game 3 on Monday, and it was watched by a lot of people. 23.8 million viewers watched game 3. That's the highest for a game 3 of an NBA final since 1998. The audience actually peaked at 26.3 million viewers. Ratings for game 3 up 159% from a year ago when the Thunder and Pacers played in the NBA finals. But tonight, it's the Spurs and Knicks game 4 at the Garden, 8:30 Eastern. The Chiefs are adding 2 years to the contract of quarterback Patrick Mahomes' deal. It now goes through 2033 and has a value of $504.75 million. Yes, $500 million for Mahomes on his deal, as his average annual salary starting in 2027 will be $64 million.

0: Packers tight end Tucker Kraft says he expects to play week one against the Vikings, returning from a torn ACL. Colts wide receiver Alec Pierce could miss parts of training camp or more as he's still recovering from offseason ankle surgery. Dolphins gave center Aaron Brewer a contract extension. Former Bills defensive end A.J. Epenesa has signed with the Eagles. 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And Serena Williams was hoping to play in the second round of her doubles comeback at the HSBC Championships in London. However, those plans may have hit a snag after her playing partner, Victoria Mboko, suffered a knee injury in singles play today and had to retire from the match. So Serena's unretirement may be shortened in London because of her partner's injury. Guys, back to you.
1: Thank you, Dan Byer. And thanks, by the way, anytime someone brings up Drew Rasmussen, I'm like baffled how, if you would have told me ahead of time, like, what do you think? Of course you would think related to former baseball pitcher Dennis.
2: Absolutely.
1: No relation whatsoever.
2: None.
1: At all. And I find that funny because when you see an uncommon last name, you're like, oh, his dad was a pitcher. He, no relation whatsoever. That baffles me.
2: Rasmussen.
1: A lot of Rasmussens out there. All right, let's go to Iowa Sam, something we do every week called Midweek Major. Hit it, Sam.
3: Covino and Rich gets you over the middle of the week with Midweek Major.
4: Ooh, I love that.
3: We throw sports and pop culture headlines and topics at the fellas, and it's like the kids say.
5: That's so mid. Week, definitely major.
3: CNR scoring. Midweek Major.
6: Yeah, got to go really quick here to give Samuel at least 5 minutes. And we roll in the two big red love dots.
1: He rolled at 11. I'm not even trying.
6: Wow.
7: He was on fire.
1: I forfeit.
6: It's like 5 weeks in a row for Covino. He gets first take. And now, the most famous person.
1: Oh, I rolled the six. On the first time. Okay.
6: Oh, no.
1: No.
6: Besides Brian Bell of Weezer, from Iowa City, Iowa, Iowa Sam.
1: Hey, Sammy.
8: All right, thanks to Dan Byer for this one. Going right off his report to start this edition of Midweek Major, ESPN and the NFL Network report, the Chiefs have given QB Patrick Mahomes a 2-year contract extension as the remaining money on his deal is now worth $504.75 million. That's a lot of money. Yeah. Mahomes' average annual salary starting in the 2027 season will be $64 million, the most of any player in the NFL history. That sounded a lot like Dan Byer's report. Pat Mahomes' contract extension, midweek or major?
9: I have to say very, very major. I'm very happy to say that I'm going to take my $500 million and start a franchise of McDowell's. And every McDowell's with the Golden Arcs will have Hunt's ketchup. And yeah.
1: Dude, so major. So major.
5: Definitely major.
1: And, you know, I said to Danny G in passing, I was like, yeah, he deserves it. And then I had to pause and be like, does he really, though? I mean, that's a lot of flow, but if you're going to pay someone and they're going to be the number one, it's definitely still him. You know what? What he just said, I agree with Covino. It's major.
5: Definitely major.
1: But major because usually, as Dan Byer and Danny G, we all point out, it's usually next man up. I like the fact that the best quarterback will be the highest paid. Well, for how long, we don't know, but it's usually next man up, so I like when the best guy is the highest paid.
7: Yeah.
1: Makes sense.
7: You ask 10 people who's the best player in the NFL, most of them, 9 out of 10 will say Patrick Mahomes.
1: Yeah.
8: That's a lot of money.
7: Yeah.
8: All right. LeBron James joined Time Magazine recently for a wide-ranging interview published Monday. No surprise, the GOAT debate came up in conversation with LeBron saying, quote, I'm not taking nobody over me. There's no question, unquote. LeBron did acknowledge that the biggest stars of basketball would all say probably the same thing about themselves. He then added, quote, if there's a general manager and he's eyeballing all of us on a baseline with the number one pick, it's going to be hard not to take me, champ, unquote. LeBron, being the prototype with his 4 titles over an illustrious career, saying he's the GOTA. G-O-T-A, the greatest of them all, midweek or major?
7: Anything LeBron-related is major.
5: Definitely
7: I think
5: major.
7: What he said is kind of mid, but it's a major story because if you're truly a great, truly a GOAT or a GOTA or a GWOAT, you let other people do the talking for you. And I'll quote Stephen A. Smith because he did say it. He goes, he is the GOAT of two things, longevity and the GOAT of talking about himself when GOAT conversations come up. And it's just a bad look, dude. I learned that as a little boy when Ricky Henderson deemed himself the greatest. Like, you leave that for other people to say. And you know what? Ricky was the greatest. Mm-hmm. But other people are going to say it for you. You don't have to when you're really that guy. Mm-hmm. Ask Michael Jordan. Ask Kobe Bryant. Ask the other GOATs out there.
10: Yeah. I think it's major.
5: Definitely major.
10: Because people love hearing about LeBron and GOAT conversations. Yeah,
7: this is what rubs people the wrong way.
10: I look at it this way. My analogy would be, I found there to be nothing more of a turnoff when I was a single guy when a hot girl talked about how she was hot. Let other people call you hot, right? Isn't it gross when like a hot girl's like, yeah, I'm so hot. It's like, yeah, you are, but don't say.
7: Yeah, barf.
10: Let everyone else say hot.
7: Everyone else is saying.
6: Best girls, Rich, the ones that don't exactly know they're so beautiful.
10: When girls that are beautiful, other people are like, you're so beautiful. And they're like, oh my God, thank you. That's nice. LeBron is like the hot girl saying he's hot. No one likes that. Next.
8: All right. It's the big sporting event kicking off tomorrow in Mexico, but will eventually make its way to different spots all across North America.
10: Wait, there's prelims for the hot dog eating contest?
8: Yes, but I'm actually talking about the World Cup.
7: Oh,
6: yeah.
8: It's going to be a party. Even politicians are signaling to their constituents, party it up, look no further than the state of New York, where Governor Kathy Hochul signed a new temporary bill yesterday that allows bars and restaurants across the entire state to stay open until 4 a.m. during the 5.5 week span of the World Cup. New York City already had this 4 a.m. privilege in place, but now covers all of New York. And in Massachusetts, the state legislature approved designated drinking zones around establishments and pushed last call to 3 a.m. Guys, only one time in my life have I been at a bar at 4 a.m. It was in Chicago probably about 15 years ago. The vibes were weird, not going to lie. But hey, it's the World Cup. Let's chug a couple of Smittics at 3 in the morning. Midweek or major?
7: I think it's major, man. There's a lot of people excited about it. If we got people coming to visit, let's make some money. That's also the point, right? So everyone profits from it and has fun with it. It's a big deal, man. Why shut down early?
10: Amazing. Major.
5: Definitely major.
10: But you know what makes it cool? It's sensical. And a lot of times politicians and on both sides don't make sense. This makes sense. The World Cup games are going to be played at different times internationally. Why not have bars open? I'm from New York and so is Covino. They used to just call it, certain bars would have, quote, after hours, and they'd be open till 4 or 5 in the morning, illegal or legal anyway, so.
8: It is a weird crowd at that hour.
10: But I think with the World Cup, I think the party don't stop, bro, so there you go.
8: Everybody Wang Chung tonight, that's all she wrote.
10: All right, thank you, Sammy.
7: Great stuff.
10: Yo, Sam, great stuff.
7: Great stuff, Sam.
10: All right, we got more Covino and Rich. Next, we'll talk about NBA Finals Game 4, which starts like in an hour, so hang tight.
7: Every sports season is built on preparation, Rich.
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5: 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Delusional, to the point they think they're going to win every World Cup. Or the most negative people in the entire world. I'm neither. I'm always cautiously optimistic.
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0: Are you ready to Wang Chung tonight or what?
1: Yeah.
0: All right.
2: I think Sam said Wang Chung earlier just so he can play this.
3: I did. I said, everybody Wang Chung tonight. That's all she wrote.
0: Man, that's foreshadowing, dude. Way to finagle that one, Sammy boy. Sam, you could have just played it. He is the man behind the buttons, the sound architect and host of Midweek Major. If you missed it, catch the replay on the podcast. There's no real replay. It's just a podcast anytime you want. Or you could watch the show, watch what you hear at Covino and Rich FSR on YouTube. At Covino and Rich FSR, we're streaming live. People are chatting and chopping it up. Paul Dimitrik joined the chat.
2: Ooh.
0: And W.

0: You, Tony Medina's here, Colin in Canada.
1: Tony?
0: Coleman Domingo Johnson, 1968, is calling you out, Rich.
1: What do you say?
0: I'm not going to tell you. What he said. No, I don't want to fire you down. I know you're in a good mood.
1: I want to hear the trash.
0: No. It's all
1: what
0: good.
1: Is he saying?
0: Is Mayotti one is here. A lot of people chiming in. What's up, Pete Tolner?
1: What are people saying about me?
0: Join the fun and join the live chat. You can see what they're saying about Rich at Covino and Rich FSR on YouTube. At Covino and Rich FSR on YouTube.
1: Yeah, well, your mother.
0: Any other thoughts about the game tonight? Final Jerry Springer sort of thoughts? Let us know. But again, we're Covino and Rich, and
1: we are live from the Fox Sports Radio studio. 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
0: I don't want to give away Monsi's thunder, but there was a pretty sweet...
1: Monsi has thunder?
0: She has thunder.
1: Oh.
0: There was a pretty sweet walk-off, let's just say, in the Padres game. You'll hear about it later.
1: Oh, no, steal her update headline.
0: Oh, by the way, Monsi
1: Fernando Bolaños. Tatis Jr.
0: Oh, no, see, you did it.
1: Look at that.
0: Rich just stole your headline.
1: What's up,
0: Monsi?
1: It's okay.
0: Monsi, I have a question for you, actually. I don't know
3: not even my headline, but your setup.
0: Do you talk about your Costa Rican heritage ever?
3: Of course I do.
0: Do you have relatives that come here and visit you once in a while?
3: All the time.
0: What is their like big thrill of like, please take me somewhere in America?
1: We were saying how the World Cup visitors are fascinated by like Taco Bell and Walmart. And
0: one of our listeners are like Popeyes. They love Popeyes. Like, is there like something that you find interesting?
3: That's funny that you say that because not like that, like Disneyland, the obvious places, but food-wise, the first time that Costa Rican family visits during Thanksgiving, the turkey, like to them is like, what are you talking about? So like the turkey leg.
0: Yeah.
3: So if I can get them a turkey leg every time they come, that's it.
0: So when they go to Disneyland, do they want the big turkey leg?
3: They want
0: leg?
3: A big turkey leg.
0: That's
3: exactly.
0: Funny.
3: I should take them to like the fair so you can get like a turkey leg.
4: Take them to a Renaissance fair. Then.
3: Yeah, absolutely. Oh. Like that's what they have always fixated on. And
0: that's
3: then, you know. There's Taco Bell and stuff like that in Costa Rica. It would be like Disney. It would be, you know, things like that.
0: Funny.
1: There's a lot of European people, Monsi, that discovered Waffle House. And there's like a lot of trending on social media right now. Like, this place is amazing.
3: It's just all the food here. I mean, have a lot of types of food, right?
1: Nice. Hey, but Mons, what do you think tonight, by the way? Knicks up 3-1, or you think the Spurs are going to crush some dreams tonight?
3: No, I think Knicks win today.
1: Okay.
3: I think Knicks win. I've said Knicks in six, so this is just going according to plan. Not in the exact order I thought, but going according to plan.
1: Well, tonight is day two. I hate to say it as a New Yorker, but I said the other day, the collapse began.
0: The collapse
1: and it
0: begins
1: continues,
0: according to Rich. We'll see.
1: It continues tonight. Wemby with another big one. We'll see you guys tomorrow. Enjoy game four, and we'll see you then. Until then, arrivederci, baby.
0: See you in the promised land.
1: Have a great night, everybody. Let's go Knicks.
0: All right.
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9: Jim Rome here with your Rome Report. With their backs to the wall in a must-win situation in the most hostile environment imaginable, the San Antonio Spurs responded with legit championship grit in New York last night. If anything, it was the Knicks who seemed rattled and not ready for the moment, not the Spurs. Especially Victor Wembanyama, who imploded completely at the end of that Game 2 loss. The alien, though, established himself early, attacking the rack and setting the tone. Rattled, this dude was downright zen, especially compared to the Knicks, who kept throwing the ball in the stands, and their head coach, Mike Brown, who I do like, but couldn't wait to blame it all on the refs once the game ended. You're better than that, Mike. At least I thought you were. The refs did not beat you. The Spurs did. We just saw how the Spurs responded to adversity. Now we're going to find out what your team is made of after losing for the first time in weeks. Just know, you have nobody to blame but yourselves. Oh, and the Spurs, because they were just better and more prepared for the moment. I'm Jim Rome.
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8: Game 4 of the NBA Finals tips off from Madison Square Garden at 8:30 p.m. Eastern Time as the Knicks will be hosting the Spurs, and New York leads the series 2-1. 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In Major League Baseball, it was a good day for Bryce Eldridge and the Giants.
9: Bases loaded, nobody out. The pitch. Swing, there's a high drive down the right field line, deep into the corner. It's a grand slam! I can't believe it! The 21-year-old Eldridge has electrified Oracle Park. It's a game-ending grand slam!
8: You heard it on the Giants radio network. They topped the Nationals 11-10. Right now, the Dodgers lead the Pirates in Pittsburgh 2-1, top of the fifth inning. I'm Monty Bolaños.
10: One guy is happily divorced. One guy is happily married. One guy gets called daddy by his three beautiful daughters. Aww. One guy gets called daddy after a credit card approval. One